0: And running. Got a full bank of phones. We're going to get right to you. Talking about LeBron James going to Philadelphia, Kevin Durant and his ring-chasing days. We demonize NBA players for it, but why don't we demonize NFL players for wanting to go somewhere else to go get a ring? Why don't we demonize Major League Baseball players for wanting to go somewhere else to go win a ring? And especially when it comes to LeBron James at 41 years old. Like, what? This isn't prime LeBron, all right? Like, Kevin Durant going to the Warriors, I get the criticism. That team was already loaded and they cakewalked in. But LeBron at 41 going to the team that gives him the best chance to win a ring, what's wrong with that? I don't understand why we do. Like, Tom Brady didn't pick the New York Jets, okay? He went to a division that was winnable. Tom Brady, when he left New England, went to an offense he already was going to be able to throw the ball all over the field. He went to a very talented offense led by Mike Evans. Their defense was loaded. All he had to do was just be decent. And he was great. And they won a Super Bowl. But we didn't demonize Tom Brady for going after ring seven. But we do when it comes to NBA players. Why do you think that is? 310-840-4910 to the phones we go. Marty's in Woodstock. What's up, Marty? Thanks for calling, man. You're on Westwood One Sports.
1: Well, thanks for having me on. I just wanted to disagree with, I don't know who you mean, include when you say we are demonizing. I grew up,
0: Marty, do we have you there?
1: Yeah, I'm sorry.
0: Okay.
1: My father raised me to root for all Chicago teams. And, you know, I was upset when Greg Maddux left the Cup. I didn't demonize him, but he wanted to go and win a pennant with the Braves, which he did. But I don't demonize him. I'm upset as a fan. So I just want to bring the fans' perspective. You guys.
0: No. I'm talking from fans' perspectives. Fans call him a LeBum, LeFlop, LeGM, LeThis, LeThat. They go after LeBron because he's chasing rings. They went after Kevin Durant. Like, I see it. I hear it from people. I see boards, message boards, social media posts, and I get it. Social media is not always real life, Marty. But it is fans who trash LeBron for chasing a ring. I don't care what media members think. I love the fact that he's going for a ring at 41.
1: Yeah, what he does is his business. But I'm just saying that as a fan, you want to build up loyalty with your team. So people get upset, and especially LeBron. He moves whenever he wants to, and it's like, how can you develop any fan loyalty if you only stay with a team for a couple of years? He's been with the Lakers for 8 years. I admire that. But I'm not against his move to Philadelphia. It's just I understand from the fans' perspective, they probably liked him in L.A., and now he left just like
0: – Marty, thank you for calling, man. I will tell you this, and this I believe, and – I know this to be true. The fans in L.A. never accepted LeBron as a Laker. Never. Mondo is it our board operator. Thank you for calling, brother. Mondo, our board operator, who's very busy right now because people are lining up. Mondo, you're a lifelong Los Angelino. You're a lifelong Laker fan. Did you ever, Mondo, love LeBron, the Los Angeles Laker?
2: No, never.
0: See? That's never. It.
2: No, not once. No. Ugh.
0: He brought you two Western Conference championship appearances. He won you a ring, eight All-Stars, but he's never a Laker.
2: Wasn't one of them a shorter season?
0: It was the bubble, but everybody had to play in the bubble.
2: No.
0: The people in L.A. never loved LeBron. He was never a Laker. He was never the next in line. You know, you go back to Jerry West and Wilt and Kareem and Magic and Big Game James and then Shaq and Kobe. And LeBron wanted to be that in L.A., and they never accepted him. He was just a guy wearing a Laker jersey, but he was never a Laker in Los Angeles. 310-840-4910. Let's go to Michael, who's in Ohio. Michael, thanks for calling, man. You're on Westwood One Sports.
3: Hey, Mike, how you doing?
0: I'm well. What's on your mind?
3: So, other than the two instances you've already referenced, in baseball and football, Brady and Ohtani, if we just take recent history since 2000 or so, the last 26 years, what other

0: refer to a Pirates as a quality ordinance.
1: That's because you're in Ohio.
0: I'm driving to Pittsburgh. I've got a Pittsburgh Steelers Terrible Towel logo as my screensaver on my phone.
1: Gotcha.
0: But I personally believe in Major League Baseball and the NFL. Usually if big names move, it's more team-driven and less player-driven. I think that's the reason the NBA guys get most of the hate. Do have the free agents and such, but how many of them actually win championships?
2: I will do more research. It's a great question, Michael, and thank you. And enjoy your drive to Pittsburgh. Let's stay in Ohio and talk to Mark next up on Westwood One Sports. Hey, Mark.
3: Hey.
2: Hello. Go ahead. Go ahead, brother.
3: I grew up watching Michael Jordan, and I still think LeBron James, you know, when you consider who is the greatest player of all time, people don't give him enough credit for his basketball IQ. He's still a top 5 point guard in the league over 40. He's still a top like 2 or 3 power forward in the league. And, you know, Michael was a shell of himself above 40. And if I could go anywhere and do anything, I would. I would go to Florida and I would live there for a little bit and win a couple of championships. I would go home and relax back at home and win a championship. And then I would go to L.A. because now I'm famous and I want to be around other famous people, and I'd win a championship. And then I'd be like, you know, where do I want to go? And I'd point a finger on a map, and I don't understand why people judge him. But I think it has something to do with that Michael Jordan. He just grew up in a different era. He was an excellent offensive player, but if I wanted Michael Jordan to be a point guard, I don't think I'd ever win a championship. If I could put Kobe and replace Michael Jordan with Kobe Bryant, I think I'd still win 6 rings. And so LeBron, he's stuck in between these positions and these eras, and he's just being himself. And I don't think he really cares about all the judgment. And to me, I don't care. You know, I hear Michael Jordan lovers all the time touting Michael Jordan, and I'm like, there's no real argument to me anymore. I already know what I need to know, and I think LeBron's the same way, and he's just like, you know what, I just want to have – he's never going to be playing basketball again within a few years, and he's like, I just want to have fun with the last
2: go couple have, years. You know, and the thing is, who would have thought – and thank you for the phone call, Mark. I mean, you're right. He wants to go have fun. He wants a chance at another ring. This is the team that gave him the best chance to win ring number 5. And whoever would have thought LeBron James would take a $42 million pay cut? Just to say that is nuts. 2 years, $8 million for a guy that I thought was going to try to get another 40 or 50 from the Lakers or wherever he was going to go? That blew my mind. It wasn't that he picked Philly. It's that he took the league minimum and took a $40 million pay cut. Taking your calls, 310-840-4910, about players that ring chase in the NBA. We get all over them. But guys who leave good situations in the NFL, we're like, ah. You know, I had to Google this because the previous caller said, who else has done this? If you Google it, there's a whole list of NFL players that did it besides Tom Brady. Randy Moss did it. Darrell Revis did it. Peyton Manning, after he was done with the neck injury in Indy, he went to Denver. Charles Woodson did it. He joined the Packers. On to being defensive player of the year. Reggie White, 8 Hall of Fame seasons in Philadelphia. But he wanted to win a championship, and he went to Green Bay. There are other instances. Sometimes ring chasing doesn't work. Sometimes ring chasing does work. Rod Woodson tried it. Didn't work. And then he tried it again, and it did work. So I think there's just... For some reason, though, no one's like, that lame-ass Reggie White. That guy couldn't stick it out in Philly, had to go join Brett Favre, had to go to Lambeau. Nobody says that. No one's like, man, Randy Moss should have just stuck it out with the Raiders. Why did he waste? He's going to New England? Randy Moss, that ring-chasing loser. No. He got out of Oakland. Or Vegas, or whatever. There was Oakland at the time. He got out of Oakland because he knew he was never going to win a ring.

0: His clock was ticking. 310-840-4910. Again, Mike Wickett with you here on Westwood One Sports. Hugo is in Chicago. What's up, Hugo? You're on Westwood One. What's up, brother?
1: How's it going, man?
0: Doing all right.
1: Good. I was just saying, honestly, I don't have an issue with LeBron. You made a valid point at this age, you know. He's done everything he could. He has longevity, has nothing else to prove. But the one thing about Kevin Durant, he's an awesome player, but they had the Warriors the year before that, 3-1 on the ropes. And to go and join that team, I think that's the only thing as a competitor that people have an issue with, because we're just naturally competitive in Chicago, you know?
0: I get it.
1: To just be like, oh, hey, you know what? Instead of saying I'm going to run it back the following year, I'm going to take it to these guys' throats and I'm going to come at them and win. Instead, he gave up and decided to join them. And it's just like, come on, man. You know, I can't support that. But obviously, they're going to do what they want. They're the ones that get paid the millions, you know.
0: But that's it. Hugo, great call, man. Appreciate you. That opens up a line for you, 310-840-4910. We'll stay in Chicago and talk to Chris. Chris, thanks for calling, man. You're on Westwood One Sports.
2: Hey, first time caller. How are you guys?
0: All right, man. Appreciate you. Thank you for getting in.
2: Thanks for taking my call. So I don't think it's so much that we demonize the. I think it's more of an issue when you're the self-proclaimed king and you don't have a kingdom. And I think that's where the real issue comes in.
0: What do you mean by that? He doesn't have a kingdom.
2: Well, where's his kingdom at? Is it Cleveland? Is it Miami? Is it L.A.?
0: It's funny because when you go into Cooperstown in baseball, you put on a hat, all right? And everyone knows that you're wearing that hat. Like, I mean, you can debate. My opinion, when Justin Verlander goes in, he's going to wear the Old English D, even though he won championships in Houston. But he won an MVP and Cy Young's in Detroit. And I think that's what he wears the Tigers hat. In basketball, you don't have to do that. It's up to public opinion, all right? So when I say LeBron James, Chris, what do you think of, what jersey do you think of immediately when I say LeBron?
2: I don't have one. But when
0: interesting.
2: I say Larry Bird, I have a jersey. When I say Magic Johnson, I have a jersey. When I say Julius Erving, I have a jersey. When I say Patrick Ewing, I have a jersey. When I say Charles Barkley, I have a jersey. Isaiah Thomas, I have a jersey. I don't have a jersey for LeBron.
0: Okay, I think, and I could be wrong about this, and thank you for calling. I think if we were to ask 10 basketball fans, when I say LeBron, what jersey do you see? It's that maroon Cavs jersey. I think. Will Dalton, our producer, Will, you're a lifelong NBA fan. When I say LeBron James, what jersey comes to mind?
3: It's the Cleveland jersey, the original, like
0: okay.
3: When he was in his younger years.
0: Yeah, when he was skinny LeBron. I mean, it's not the Miami jersey. It's certainly not a Laker jersey. It won't be a Philly jersey, even if he wins a ring. It's Cleveland. He's the kid from Ohio. The Cavs got the number one pick in 03. He's the kid that went to St. Vincent, St. Mary's from Akron, saved Cleveland, got him their first ring. Like, he's a Cleveland guy to me. And maybe I'm wrong. Maybe somebody else would say Miami. Maybe people in South Beach would say Miami, or somebody in L.A. would be like, he was here for 8 years. Maybe you would go that direction. It's a good question, though. Appreciate that question there, Chris. We'll get to more calls on the other side. Anthony and Brian and Chris and Dot and everybody hanging on. One more segment to get in about NBA players, ring chasers. Why do we come down hard on them? But when Reggie White went from Philly to Green Bay, no one blamed him for chasing a ring. 310-840-4910. More of your calls coming up on the other side. Mike Wickett, Westwood One Sports.
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10: Colorado weather can be a fickle mistress. One moment it's raining, the next moment the sun's out. Oh look, there's a snowstorm. And now the sun's back out to melt it all away. 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
11: To most people, coach speak is this.
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18: Shotgun snap, Bo to the end zone. Ball is caught. That is a great catch
3: by Courtland Sutton. Denver touchdown.
17: Can the defense continue to dominate?
18: But because it's defense, and nationally we hate defense because fans hate defense, we are saying, oh, it's not sustainable. You can't do that. Well, for 2 years in a row, you're talking about one of the elite defenses in the NFL. So don't tell me it's not sustainable, because it sure seems like it right now.
17: Will this be a breakthrough year for Bo Nix?
19: I think the key to this Denver Broncos offense and that next step for Bo Nix and the Denver Broncos is Jalen Waddle. I think it's going to be a breakout year for Bo Nix.
17: Will the Broncos make it to the playoffs again?
3: Allen pumps once, loads it up, home run ball down the middle of the field. Ball's intercepted. P.J. Lock with the interception. Down the east sideline he goes, and the Broncos have it at their own 40.
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21: When Randy Moss left the worst situation to get his... To make his way to New England. We don't get mad about it in baseball when Shohei Ohtani. Now, baseball players chase money because there's no cap. Shohei took $700 million, but when he got to L.A., they won back-to-back World Series and MVPs. Like, but we're like, oh, that son of a bitch, Shohei Ohtani. He left the Angels, who are pathetic, and he went ring-chasing with the Dodgers. We're like, no, he just got added to a super team, and they buy their rings. We only demonize NBA players for it. Tom, a racquetball on Twitter, hit me up at Mike Wickett. He says, it's a five-man game. It's easier to accomplish. I said, what's wrong with that? There's nothing wrong with it. It's just easier to accomplish. Let's see here. Dennison underscore G27, Garrett writes at Mike Wickett, because it's a team of five, and it's a lot greater to control the outcome. And then Matt writes, Matt Eggers 8, at Mike Wickett, says it's easier. But so what? So what if it's easier? If you are 41 years old and you're playing in a sport that is run by a bunch of dudes in their 20s and early 30s, and you're 41 and you're still playing really good basketball, and you only have a finite amount of years, and the goal is to win rings, wouldn't you want at this stage in your career, if it was you, to try to have the easiest path to go win that ring? Like, LeBron wasn't sitting around thinking, boy, the Bucks look good. I have to try to fight to get out of the East with a bunch of nobodies on that roster. They just traded the Greek Freak. I'm going to go to Milwaukee. No. He's not like, oh, man, the Wizards. I know they got Trae Young, but they just got the first pick for a reason. Like, LeBron was not going to pick a bad team because at this point, like any of us would do, make it easy on yourself. I've got no problem with it, but people are angry about it. 310-840-4910. Let's see if we can run through all of these calls. Man, a lot of people on hold. Let's get right to it. Brian, you're first up this segment on Westwood One Sports. Hey, Brian.
22: Hey, Mike. How are you?
21: I am well. I'm well, man. Thank you for calling.
22: Yeah. I got to tell you, a lot of good calls in the last couple of segments. Two segments ago, a guy from Columbia got really close when he talked about Mike. There's just not enough hate and vitriol in these calls. You're talking about people getting upset, and nobody's upset on the call, so I'm going to be upset for a second.
21: Okay.
22: I think the reason that people get mad at NBA players is not because there's only five on the court. It's because this generation of NBA players is seen to be soft. You go get decapitated by Bill Laimbeer, and you don't change teams, and you find a way to win championships and be the greatest of all time. Then you turn around and you want to make the argument about Brady. No one argues that Brady's the GOAT. No one argues his toughness. No one argues football players' toughness. It's a different sport, and every one of them are super tough. You look at basketball players, I think they're trying to take the easy way out and be soft. And that's why I think that there's hatred and vitriol to basketball players, not hockey players, not baseball players who do it 162 a year, not football players who get their brains bashed in, but basketball players who are taking days off because they don't want to play 82 games. They're sitting on the sideline watching their team lose a meaningless game because it doesn't hurt them in the standings, and then be self-proclaimed greatness. That's soft, and that's why people have a problem with it.
21: Hey, strong call there from Brian. Thanks for getting in, man. He's down there in Dallas. Let's stay in Big D. Let's go to Chris in Dallas next up. Chris, what do you think of ring chasing in the NBA versus other sports? We lost Chris. Let's go to Dot in Illinois. Dot, you're next up on Westwood One Sports. What's up, Dot?
0: Hey, Mike, good show. Hey, I kind of grew up in a similar era as you did, you know, enjoying the, you know, championships of the Bulls and, you know, some of the Lakers and Celtics rivalries and that. And I don't really personally have a problem with LeBron chasing, particularly at this point in his career, or like back when Karl Malone, particularly the guys that never really had a chance to really experience it, and they were kind of at the end of their run, like Drexler and Barkley and some of those guys. But I think one of the things that's really changed the game in particular is just the the paradigm shift. Free agency and all, it's changed kind of that environment. And I think...
21: Oh, I don't want to lose Dot. He's got a good call. I don't want to lose you, Dot. Your phone's kind of broken up. Are you there, bud?
0: Oh, hey, did I lose you, Mike? Sorry.
21: Yeah, you're not in Chicago, I'm guessing. You're in rural Illinois.
0: I am. I was just going to say the paradigm's shifted, and I always think that, you know, all sports, there's a lot of rivalry. I think you're seeing a lot more people, you know, saying maybe some things about Shohei and all that, you know, making that kind of a move, even though the emphasis is a lot more, I think, geared towards money. But the NBA's always had a lot of rivalry and a lot of hate in there, you know, like the Pistons and the Bad Boys and some of that. I just think that a lot of that's been removed, and so I think some of that hate now goes directly to players and a lot less towards some of these teams that, you know, people used to kind of hate on. There's just not much of that rivalry really left because one minute there's a rivalry and the next minute you're joining that team.
21: That's not a bad take. Dot, appreciate you, bud. Drive safe over there in rural Illinois. It's a good call. 310-840-4910. Let's go down to Dallas, Texas, talk to Iron on Westwood One Sports. What's up, Iron?
1: How you doing, Mike?
21: Doing all right, man. Go ahead.
1: Okay, so I think a lot of people are completely missing the boat on this.
21: Okay.
1: There's an old saying, when you're good at something, you tell everybody. When you're great at something, everybody tells you. If LeBron James wants to blame anybody for the criticism he gets, he has these life-size mirrors in his home. Tell him to stand in front of it and look at it. That's who's to blame for the criticism LeBron James gets. LeBron is the one that goes around telling people he's the king. And when he doesn't succeed in Cleveland, he leaves Cleveland and goes to Miami, builds a super team. When he doesn't really do what he said he's going to do, he leaves Miami, goes to Cleveland. He has them send their first-round pick to Minnesota for Kevin Love to build another super team. And then when they run up on another team that's just as good as them, maybe even better, he cries about that, leaves Cleveland, goes to L.A., has them reorganize their entire roster for him. He wins one and gets the all-time leading scoring championship. I mean, but then when he realizes, I'm not going to reach Michael, hell, I'm not going to reach Kobe. Now he gets a podcast, and he sits his behind. He's a great player, but he sits his behind on a podcast with Steve Nash, with his old coach, one of his best running buddies. He sits on with Kevin Durant, criticizes Jordan for leaving the Bulls when his father gets murdered. He criticizes Jordan for retiring. And then he goes back and says, well, it's not about winning rings. It's about longevity. Well, hell, what are you doing now, man? You're doing the same thing you said you're not supposed to do. You're chasing a ring. Which is it, dude? Are you chasing rings or are you not? LeBron is the reason why people don't like him. LeBron's fan base is the reason why people don't like him. Clutch Sports is the reason why people don't like LeBron. If LeBron wants people to like him, here's a quick piece of advice from a 48-year-old grown man. Shut up and just play, dude.
21: Iron, appreciate you, bud. Iron, thank you, man. Appreciate you.
2: Yeah, when he did move the goalposts on Jordan, that was one of those where I'm like, bro, come on. Your whole life has been set up to catch Mike, and now you can't, and now it's not about catching Mike. Yeah, I don't know about that. It's a great call, Iron. Let's go to Jason, who's in Ohio. Jason, thanks for calling, man. You're on Westwood One. Jason, are you there, buddy?
4: Hello?
2: Jason, are you there? Turn your radio all the way down, buddy. I don't want to hear me. I want to hear you.
4: Actually, really quick, I'm not Jason.
2: Okay.
4: This is Ray in Chicago.
2: I don't even have you on my board, Ray, so you go right ahead, my friend. Turn your radio down for me, please.
4: Yeah, I did. I got you. I didn't know I was coming on next. All right. Hey, so here's the thing. That last caller hit it right on the head. But I'll give you one quick thing. Baseball, Roger Clemens kind of did it, if you remember. He'd wait till half the year later in his career and then go join a team. Remember Blue Jays and then the Astros. But I think the thing is with the NBA, one player makes a huge difference in the overall success as opposed to the other sports. And with a guy like LeBron, the last caller was absolutely right. Everywhere he's gone where not only there's other great players, but when he's there, you always hear him telling how they don't have enough. They need to do more. And in the NBA, the players have so much more influence over what the front office does as compared to the other sports as well. So like ring chasing, that's more of a thing where it actually matters because of the players' impact on the court and what they do with, you know, the management and telling them, I want you to go get this guy. We need to do more, and it holds more weight. So I'll listen in, and you're doing a great job today. Thanks.
2: Thank you very much, Ray. Appreciate you over there in Chicago. Get a lot of good stuff here from all these callers. I'm loving it, man. See, this show is better when you're involved, and it's not just me sitting in my basement in Des Moines, Iowa, yapping on. It's better when there's more people. 310-840-4910. Do we have Jason in Ohio? Can we go to Jason this time? Jason, you're on Westwood One Sports. He's gone. Mike is in Boston. Mike, how are you feeling watching LeBron go to Philly? Mike? Do we have Mike? Yeah, I got you now, Mike. My bad, man. Appreciate you. How do you feel about LeBron going to your rival?
5: This is actually Bobby in Fort Worth, Texas. But
2: okay.
5: I don't think it's necessarily a ring-chasing problem. I think it's the situation. You know, you're pointing to KD. KD, the situation there was he went to a team that just beat him, so everybody was a little upset about that. When you have guys who haven't won rings, you know, respected vets who haven't won rings, trying to get them a ring, that's not an issue. But with LeBron, I don't think he's chasing rings. I think he's chasing Michael Jordan's rings. So that's why everybody's upset about it. He has his rings.
2: I think you're right about that. No, I think that's spot on. I think in LeBron, and there are people of my age and older who are gatekeeping the ring title that Mike has in the GOAT debate. Because Robert Horry has 9 and Russell's got a whole bunch and all that. But when you're talking about the GOAT, no one's going to include Robert Horry in the GOAT debate. So when there are those that are the Mike versus LeBron debate are always going to side with Mike, and they want to hold up the 6-0 championships, that record. And LeBron has lost some finals. We all know that. And I think that that's a huge factor in all of this. You know, and I think in LeBron's mind, he's still chasing. Maybe he realizes he won't get to 6, and he has to chase Kobe to get to 5. But I think that there's this myth that he's got to get more to compete with Michael Jordan and to get that name. Look, LeBron is, in my mind, one of the three greatest players ever. You know, you can shake up the top three. For me, it's Mike, Larry, and LeBron. Those are my big three. If you've got Kobe in there, if you've got whomever in there, that's fine. Your list can be different from mine. We can still be friends and have a beer. But for me, it's Mike, LeBron, and Larry. It's Mike and then Larry LeBron. That's my big three right there. All right. We got three more to get to. Mike is in Houston. Mike, you're on Westwood One Sports. Thanks for calling, brother.
23: Welcome. But I'd just like to push back a little bit on Reggie White rain chasing. The Packers hadn't been to the playoffs in a decade prior to him getting there. And it's not like Brett Favre was already Brett Favre. He was a third-year quarterback who'd just been traded from the Falcons a year earlier. So I don't think you can call that ring chasing.
2: Well, I mean, he left an 8-year. I mean, he took a big payday.
21: because $4 million, I think, is what his salary was, which back in 93 was a massive salary. But he had a good thing going on in Philly. And whether it was Green Bay or wherever he landed, that's the point. He didn't stay where he was drafted. He didn't stay the homegrown talent. He went somewhere where he thought he'd have a better chance to win a Super Bowl, and that for, you know, God told him to go to Green Bay, or his bank account told him to go to Green Bay. And if it wasn't $4 million from Green Bay, it could have been somewhere else, and maybe history is different. But it's the fact that when players leave a situation where they've either had success, almost had success, or are super talented and have had no team success, and they go elsewhere. And it doesn't matter if you win a championship or not. You're still ring chasing by a lot of people's standards. And that's what Reggie was doing. It just so happens that it worked out for him in Green Bay. But it's a very good point. Like, Green Bay wasn't a destination until Favre got there and Reggie White made it a destination. Two more. Anthony is in Boston. Anthony, thanks for calling, man. You're on Westwood One.
6: Anthony. We were getting so close. Yo, here.
21: Yo, go ahead, buddy.
6: Damn it. All right. So everyone was getting so warm and so close, but just missed it. This is the big difference. So if you're LeBron James goes wherever, right, you buy into LeBron James. He doesn't buy into the team. You either buy into LeBron or not. That is the difference. Tom Brady went to the Bucks. He's in the off season making passes to Mike Evans. You talk about Peyton Manning. He goes there. Look what he did with, what's his name, Thomas. Like, they're working. They're buying into the team. When LeBron show comes, it's either you buy into the LeBron show or the team. LeBron does not buy into nothing but himself. That's why it sticks in everyone's mind. And that's why everyone hates the guy, period, done.
21: Anthony, thank you. I don't hate LeBron. I don't think everybody hates LeBron. I think there are a lot of people who are LeBron fans who didn't want to see him in Lakers purple and gold. And now that he left the Lakers, you can be a LeBron fan again. Or maybe you're a fan of just wherever LeBron plays. I don't think it's safe or fair to say that everybody hates LeBron. Now, he has a share of haters for a lot of different reasons, some political, some ring chasing, some jumping teams, whatever your reason is. You know, I'm not saying you have to like LeBron James, but you have to respect the game. He's one of the greatest players in the history of the NBA, and he himself set the championship mark. Like, he's the one that wanted to get past Mike Six. Not two, not three, not four. That was to catch Michael. Last call on this is Greg in Kansas. Greg, you get the final word on LeBron ring chasing else for it in any other sport.
7: Okay, here's the deal on LeBron. The first problem I had with him is he called himself the GOAT. If he doesn't do that, most people are okay with it. The other thing is LeBron is the moat. He's the mercenary of all time. He will go where it's best for him to win a ring, and I think that's what burns people the most.
21: But what's wrong with that? Let me, Greg, what's wrong with that? If you wanted to quit whatever you do for a living, if you wanted to leave your job for a better job, and then you're there for a while and you have success, maybe you make some money, win some awards, whatever that job is, and then you're like, you know what? I want a different job, and I want to go somewhere else, and I want to be warm, and I want to live in a state with no income tax. Oh, I want to do this because I'm going to be retiring soon, so I want to go to Los Angeles, and I want to live the L.A. life where I don't have to deal with winter. What's wrong with that?
7: It's a combination. It's him calling himself the GOAT and then chasing Michael and then changing what's important. It's just, if he would just, the other guy said early, shut up and play and let his game do the talking all along, he probably would be in consideration for the GOAT. I'm totally with you, by the way. Larry's number two. If you want to start a team around a player, it's Larry Bird. Bar
21: Greg,
7: none. Hey,
21: Greg.
7: Thanks for the call.
21: Hey, thank you, man. I appreciate you calling in, buddy. I love Kansas. I lived there for a while, as a matter of fact.
7: Really? Just where?
21: I was in Overland Park, just outside of Kansas City.
7: Okay, I'm in Wichita.
21: Okay, I gotcha. Yeah, we were in KC, downtown Kansas City, for 3.5 years in the River Market, and then we got pregnant twice, and we had to leave.
7: Hey, they know what causes that now. All right, thanks.
21: Later, brother. Hey, we'll come back to this. All right, we spent a lot of time talking about it. Appreciate everybody getting in. We will definitely come back to this. What a fun conversation. Thanks to everybody who got in. Coming up, we're going to go back to the National Football League. Every hour, I'm bringing up an NFL team that I've got three or four questions about and what those three or four questions are. Concerns? We're going to go to the Motor City. What do you think the number one concern is for the Detroit Lions? I'll tell you what it is and a few others next here on Westwood One Sports.
8: Breaking news. LeBron James has chosen to sign with the Philadelphia 76ers, joining Jaylen Brown in his final campaign. Can the King add another ring? Westwood One Sports.
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1: The risk of gusty showers and storms today will be isolated once again, mainly confined to the mountains and adjacent foothills with daytime heating, so they will be terrain driven. Could pose a risk for active fires and fire crews, so it's something I'll be watching pretty carefully.
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21: Mondo. So this is our second Miley Cyrus song bringing us back from break. This Chapel Roan, the last time I think is what we were doing here. Mondo Hernandez on the ones and twos. Our producer Will Dalton is here. I'm Mike Wickett. Follow me on Instagram, TikTok, Facebook, Twitter, and Threads. Even though I think I'm going to stay off Threads for a while. It is a cesspool of hate. Like, it's more negative than Twitter. And I don't know how it... And it's all directed at, like, Caitlin Clark and Taylor Swift. And I'm just like, God, what... Come up with a better life than to sit and trash people for being awesome at their job. I just don't get it. But you can follow me at Mike Wickett on all platforms, at Mike Wickett. Got two T's. Shout out to a couple of new followers that we just picked up, as a matter of fact. Force Field Rob, what's up, brother? Appreciate you. And Don Juan for joining the Twitter, the tweeting. Appreciate it. We are 7 Sundays away from our first full NFL Sunday. Cannot wait. We are back. And so on Sundays, I do the show Saturday nights and Sunday nights here on Westwood One Sports, 7 to 11 Eastern time. Each hour, we're going to pick an NFL team and look at the 3 biggest question marks, 3 biggest headlines, 3 biggest whatevers that I've got for the Detroit Lions. And number one, I'm sorry, that I've got for an NFL team, and this time it's the Detroit Lions. Last hour we did the Rams, next hour we're doing the Chiefs, and for some reason we're going to do the Arizona Cardinals, but there's a lot of drama surrounding the Arizona Cardinals in the final hour of the show. But the Detroit Lions were 9-8 last year. They finished last in the division. They did not make the playoffs. That, after a 14-win season or 15-win season in 2024, when they lost a playoff game at home to Jaden Daniels and the Washington Commanders. So there are some questions right now when it comes to the Detroit Lions, and let's talk about them. I think the biggest elephant in the room for the Lions, honestly, is Dan Campbell a good head coach? And I know we're on 97.1, the ticket, and AM 1270 in Detroit. But last year made you really wonder, I think. No Aaron Glenn, no Ben Johnson, and the offense looked really odd. I mean, Dan Campbell's old OC had to have the play calling taken away, and Dan Campbell called it, and that didn't work out either. And this team, led by Jared Goff, missed the playoffs.
11: Yeah, I think it made us really hungry. It really did, and even though we had a winning record and we were 9-8. It wasn't good enough. We came in fourth place in our division, and it's really, you know, we came up short in a lot of ways. And finding a way to win our division first, again, get back on top of our division. We had won it 2 years prior, and finding a way to win that division and then see what happens when you get into the playoffs. But, yeah, we're hungry, man. We really are, and certainly excited to get after it.
21: And I'm not putting him on the hot seat yet, but I think if Dan Campbell misses the playoffs without Ben Johnson and without Aaron Glenn for a second straight year, I think there's going to be a lot of Lions fans who are starting to wonder who was the brains behind the operation that turned around one of the most dismal franchises in the NFL. It started with that Matt Stafford trade, and Goff comes in, and then the offense gets kicking, and then you've got guys like Jahmyr Gibbs and Amon-Ra St. Brown. Jared Goff knows how good ARSB is.
11: Yeah, he's the best. He really is. And you know, for... I think he's the best wide receiver in the league. I think he's the only guy who catches with it, runs with it, blocks, does everything. He can do it all, and it's a lot of fun to work with him and to play with him. And the way he works in practice, he makes me want to get him the ball. He makes me want to reward him for all his hard work. And you know, it makes everyone around him work harder. And he's just such a great teammate, great player, great person. And I love playing with him.
21: Yeah, and I don't know if you'd put him in the Justin Jefferson, Ja'Marr Chase class, but if you're going to take the top 5 or 10 wide receivers in the NFL, you have to put Amon-Ra St. Brown in there. So question number one, how good of a coach is Dan Campbell? The guy that likes to go for it on 4th and 6 on his own 17-yard line. Question number two, who's the new Knuckles? David Montgomery gone, salary cutting, cost cutting would have cost him about $6 million, and he wanted to be the man before his clock ran out. We talked about LeBron James at 41 ring chasing. You know, David Montgomery wants to start, wants to be the man, signed with the Houston Texans. And he and Woody Marks are going to be the backfield back there, down there in Houston. So who is the new Knuckles? Do you have Sonic in Jahmyr Gibbs, who's probably going to be 1.1 or 1.2 in your fantasy draft? He's not getting past 1.4, I know that much. But it's Isaiah Pacheco. And can Isaiah Pacheco do what David Montgomery did for the last few years? And that is be that hammer at the goal line, the guy that gets you the tough yards. Pacheco was that guy in Kansas City until his ACL or his knee injury a couple of years ago, and he was never the same. Didn't have any burst. They brought in Kareem Hunt. They're using all different kinds of running backs up there. So can Isaiah Pacheco be the new David Montgomery? I do like Pacheco's attitude. Here's what he said his first conversation was like when Dan Campbell called.
2: Our first conversation, I was screaming on the phone. Ah, let's f***ing go. I'm ready to go. Put me in. He's like, oh, yeah, Pacheco, what number are you going? Are you going with 10? Get right. Let's go. I'm on my way. I'm coming home. So that was the whole adrenaline during the call, and I just couldn't thank them enough for just thinking of me.
21: Yeah, and if it works out, that's a great move. It's a solid move. Pacheco, by the way, said he had some other teams that were interested in his services.
2: I had 8 opportunities to go to different teams. Kansas City was one of them. But once they made that move, I know that I had to look forward to opening up the doors to going somewhere else. And this was the first place I thought of. My father's a Leo. He's a Lion. So we're going far, baby.
21: His father is a Leo, so he knew he'd be a Lion. My dad's birthday is in February, so I don't know what his zodiac sign is. I have no idea. So that is a big question mark. And then on the other side of the ball, I think, is a massive, massive question mark for the Lions. They're going to have to score 40 a game because, yeah, they've got Aiden Hutchinson, but that secondary is an absolute dumpster fire in Detroit. Brian Branch tore his Achilles last December. Think about how long it takes to recover from an Achilles. 9 months at the earliest before you can start running. So I wouldn't expect Branch to come back into that secondary at the safety spot until October, maybe Halloween, maybe. Kirby Joseph missed 11 games with a knee injury. Dan Campbell says, I do not know. I honestly do not know when Joseph will be back, when he got the most, the most recent update on the condition. And then Terrion Arnold, their first-round pick a couple of years ago, was in jail. You know what happened with Arnold. He basically allegedly organized the beating of a wannabe barber to the stars and a chauffeur for stealing stuff, even though they did not steal anything. They released Terrion Arnold. So that is 3 spots in the Lions' secondary last year. And by the way, wasn't great, but it's 3 spots in the Lions' secondary that are now wide open. If you're going to attack Detroit, you do it through the air, right? Because they got some holes over there at defensive back and in the safety spot. So those are my 3 big concerns or questions about the Lions. Who's the new Knuckles? Is Dan Campbell being found out? And then, of course, that secondary that the that the Lions have without Joseph Branch and Terrion Arnold. I'm Mike Wickett. Question, have you ever been fired on your day off? Now, it happened to an NFL player. I'll explain coming up on the other side. It's Westwood One Sports here on a Saturday night, 310-840-4910. Crank up the Lady Gaga.
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14: I'm your 2 Prime News Pinpoint Weather Meteorologist, Liz McGiffin. Keeping an eye on a few showers and thunderstorms this evening, followed by clearing tonight as temperatures dip down towards 70 degrees. Monday, cloud cover starts to build back in as high temperatures climb to the upper 90s. It'll be followed by a few showers and thunderstorms Monday evening into the overnight. Tuesday and Wednesday start off with sunshine, followed by a few afternoon and evening thunderstorms. High temperatures still on the warm side, climbing to those low to mid 90s.
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1: Just playing the hits. Like, you turn on other shows here on Westwood One, and they're coming back from break with, like, Korn, Metallica, Slayer, some hip-hop, like Biggie, Ice Cube from back in the day, NWA. And here on Westwood One's Sports Night, I'm Mike Wickett, and the image I'm putting out there because of Mondo in Los Angeles is espresso from Sabrina Carpenter. Is that what did I do to you, Mondo? What's that, Will?
2: I did ask for this, Wickett. To be fair.
1: Oh, my gosh. I hear it a lot. My wife works for a radio station here in Des Moines that plays that song a lot. So I do hear a lot. I couldn't name. Has she done anything else, by the way? This has nothing to do with what we're talking about. But has she done anything else? Like, would I know another Sabrina Carpenter song except for that one?
2: Maybe.
1: I don't know. Maybe. I'm not very cool. I know that much.
2: I don't know. I'd have to put you to the test. I'd have to, like, get a whole playlist together.
1: No, we're good. No.
2: I could do it.
1: I don't want your iPod plugged in for all of Westwood One sports to hear.
2: It's your loss. Your loss.
1: My bad. I don't know if I'd love this story because I never enjoy people losing their jobs. You know, like I see Ryan Clark get fired and people are celebrating. Whether or not you like Ryan Clark, I don't like watching people lose their jobs. Especially in this industry. And then this story, Diego Pavia, if you don't know, he was a Heisman Trophy finalist from Vanderbilt. He went to JUCO and then New Mexico State, and then he went to Vanderbilt and was a Heisman finalist last year. Very good college season, 3,500 yards, 29 touchdowns, 272 yards a game. Like, he had a really good year last year. 27 touchdowns, 8 picks. He was a really good player last year. 29 total TDs for Vanderbilt. So he goes undrafted. And he's the first Heisman Trophy finalist to go undrafted since? I'll let you marinate on that, and I'll give you the answer here coming up in a minute. But he doesn't run. Like, he's not a mobile quarterback. And he's 5'10". And an eighth. That eighth is very important, okay? Vanderbilt listed this guy at 6 feet tall, okay? So he doesn't get drafted. He's the first Heisman Trophy finalist to not get drafted since. It was the 2014 NFL draft, if you want a hint. I'll give you the answer coming up. He measured in as tall as Kyler Murray and Bryce Young, the shortest quarterbacks measured at the modern combine, okay? 5'10 and an eighth. And he's a very cocky guy. I don't even know if he hired an agent. I think he was going to try to represent himself. And it just is the attitude that Diego Pavia had didn't rub people the right way. And his height didn't rub people, obviously. That's not what you want in your quarterback. I mean, at least with Bryce Young, he was a pinpoint accurate quarterback when he was at Alabama. He was phenomenal playing with all those five stars. And Kyler Murray, not only very accurate when he came out of college, but also had the ability to run. Diego Pavia doesn't have that. So he got signed a couple of weeks ago by the Baltimore Ravens. And the Ravens, as you know, they've got some quarterbacks. They got a lot of quarterbacks in there. You got Lamar, you got Tyler Huntley, Skylar Thompson is there. And they had Pavia, who was there for a little while, like literally a little while, and got released by the Baltimore Ravens. How do you get fired when the camp hasn't started? Like, training camp had not yet begun for the Baltimore Ravens. It's like getting fired on your off day.
3: What the f*** you doing stealing boxes for? What, you trying to build a clubhouse? And I know you ain't go out like that.
4: Hell no. They ain't got me on tape. She said they did. Fired me on the spot. Talking about pressing charges.
3: God. You got to be a stupid motherfucker to get fired on your day off.
1: I don't know how you get released when training camp hasn't even happened yet, all right? Now, granted, there's a 90-player limit going into camp. You can't have 91, and the Ravens had to get to 90. But do you cut a quarterback? Now, as I mentioned, they got four other QBs in there, so I guess it does happen. But I want to throw the real quick question, if anyone can answer this. Has anything ever happened to you like this on your day off? Did you ever get it fired or in trouble with work when you weren't even working? Like Craig and Friday? Like Diego Pavia, who got released before training camp even started? 310-840-4910. 310-840-4910. Did you ever get fired on your off day? Did you ever get reprimanded or told to come in because of something you did when you weren't even working? 310-840-4910. Will Dalton, have you ever been fired or reprimanded by your boss on your day off?
2: I've been very fortunate. I've been very fortunate to not have had that happen to me. Wait,
1: okay. All right.
2: I gotta
1: All right.
2: say.
1: I don't believe I have. Although, a long time ago, I did do something really dumb at a radio station at my first job. On St. Patrick's Day, I decided to have a few extra green beverages when I was young and go on the air. And that was not a very smart move, all right? I wound up going back into the principal's office. I wound up going back into the principal's office and had to go to the college

0: Here I am. I think I was 21 or I was 22, and I didn't think anything of it. I thought I had. I mean, Will, you know how it is. You have some beers, you talk to people, you think you're totally fine, but you don't hear yourself slurring through your conversation.
1: Mm-hmm.
0: And that might have been. So it was on my day off. I had to go apologize to the athletic director and to the head coach. My boss was not terribly happy with me, and I've not done that yet. I haven't done that since. It's been about 25 years, 22 years since I made that mistake on the radio. 310-840-4910. You ever had anything happen like Diego Pavia? You got fired before training camp starts. Maybe you got reprimanded. You had to go back into the office. Maybe your off day of school, whatever it is. 310-840-4910. Sean is in Massachusetts. Sean, you ever get in trouble on your day off?
2: Well, it really wasn't my day off. I was at work on a Thursday afternoon, and my wife called me to say that she's in the hospital. So I told work I had to leave, and we were there all night. And I said, I won't be in tomorrow. When I went in on Monday, they said, if that happens again, I'm fired.
0: What were you?
2: No, she had a problem with her gallbladder.
0: Okay, all right. They were going to fire you for taking care of your wife in the hospital?
2: That's what I told them. I said, what if it was one of your family members? You wouldn't leave work and be concerned?
0: Right.
2: And I said, you know, that doesn't make any sense.
0: No, it does not. Well, I'm glad. How long did you continue to work for that company, Sean?
2: About 6 days.
0: 6 days? Did you quit, or did they fire you 6 days later?
2: Nah, I waited for my last paycheck, and I said, all right, I'm out of here. I waited just until I was getting ready to walk out the door. I walked in, and I said, hey, I quit. See you later.
0: Adios. See ya.
2: Yeah. They said, oh, wait. I said, no, goodbye.
0: Was it because of the thing with your wife in the hospital? Was that the final straw? Like, were there other issues, or was it just that one thing?
2: Oh, there were other issues.
0: Okay. All right. You don't have to get into it. I'm wondering.
2: There were other issues with some of the other co-workers and stuff. You know, there were a couple that were related, so they got more preferential.
0: Oh, the old nepotism. I got you. Sean, thanks for calling, man. 310-840-4910. 310-840-4910. Let's go to Beth in North Carolina. Beth, thanks for calling. You're on Westwood One Sports.
3: Hello, Mike Wickett. Hello, Will Dalton. Yeah, so I got fired because I had had my room. I'm a licensed massage therapist of 24 years. I had everything set up in my room, and I took a break. I went over to Harris Teeter and got an energy drink. Came back, and my towels were stolen out of my room. So I was like, who stole my towels out of my room? I didn't say it quite like that, but I thought it was funny to say it like that. But I said it a little loud. I did. I said, who took my towels? Who took my towels? And so the next day, so I finished out my massages that day. They called me in the next day, and they said, we have to let you go. You were too loud in the hallway.
0: Oh, you got called back into the hallway to be told you were too loud in the hallway?
3: Yes.
0: Oh,
3: yeah,
0: my gosh.
3: The next day.
0: Oh, man.
3: So I'm so glad. It was a blessing.
0: What city are you in North Carolina, Beth?
3: Greensboro, North Carolina, where Will Dalton and I'm friends with Josh Graham, too. Just have to admit that.
0: Are you friends with Will, or are you radio friends with Will?
3: No, we're friends, me and Josh. And I mean, I've been friends with them.
1: The whole North Carolina gang. Wicked.
0: This is it. I mean, I figure everyone in North Carolina knows each other. I've never been. There are only going to be like nine people that live there,
3: that's
0: right?
3: That's not true. I'm lucky. No, but I am lucky because I listened to them on their own show.
0: Oh, I'm sorry.
3: For years. And then I'm following them, not in a stalking way, but yes, I am friends with them, and I hope Will will back me up on that. We're friends.
1: It's all a happy family around
0: Beth,
1: here.
0: Beth, have you ever heard what Josh Graham really thinks of Will?
1: Oh, my God.
0: Have you ever?
3: Oh, I know their banter. I love it.
0: No, this. It's-

0: This was yesterday, right before I came on the air. This was Josh talking about Will sitting in the same studio.
1: Speaking of stupid, Will
2: I
1: Dalton.
2: I heard that.
0: I know.
1: Speaking of stupid, Will Dalton.
0: Not nice to you, Will. What? This is your boy.
1: Speaking of stupid, Will Dalton.
2: It's funny, like banter with Barney and Andy Griffith, I think.
0: That's what everyone says. They have always said that Josh Graham and Will Dalton are the Barney and Andy Griffith of North Carolina. I have heard that a lot.
1: Speaking of stupid, Will Dalton.
3: That's actually a decent comparison. That's a good comp, actually. I'm not.
2: They're a lovely pair, you know.
0: They're cute together.
2: Yin and yang. So.
0: Beth, you're great. Thank you for calling.
2: Yeah, thanks, Mike Wickett. Bye, Will Dalton.
0: Did she call you Bill Dalton or Will Dalton?
3: I think she called me.
1: Speaking
3: Will
1: of stupid, Will Dalton.
3: Jesus. I did, you know what? I did have a phys ed teacher in high school call me Bill Dalton.
0: Oh, that's not bad.
3: Yeah.
0: 310-840-4910. Mike Wickett here, Westwood One Sports. Will Dalton is here.
1: Speaking of stupid, Will Dalton.
0: I didn't say that, by the way. I just happened to have it on a hot pad on a key right here.
3: America, he has had that saved all day, waiting for a time to use it, and it just presented itself on a silver platter.
0: So, honestly, when I get into my studio, I get in here 2.5 hours before I get on the air here in Des Moines, and I listen to the end of Josh Graham's show. He's on before me on Saturday nights and Sunday nights here on Westwood One. And so I'm listening to it, and usually at the end of Josh's show, like at 45 after the hour, he brings me on for a couple of minutes so I can like let you know what I'm going to talk about. And usually if Will or Josh are saying something stupid, I let them know. I was so angry when I sat down in my studio and I talked to Mondo, our board operator. I said, hey, you let me know if Josh wants to crosstalk because I really wanted to hit him with this.
1: Speaking of stupid, Will Dalton.
0: And I get a text from Will that there's not enough time. And Mondo says not enough time. I wanted to hit Graham so hard with this.
1: Speaking of stupid, Will Dalton.
0: That's your boy hating on you.
3: To me, it's just a typical day. That's nothing new.
0: Hey, Dan and Kenny, stay right there. We're going to get to you coming up on the other side. Diego Pavia, the quarterback formerly of Vanderbilt. He was a Heisman Trophy finalist, did not get drafted. The Ravens signed and waived him in the last couple of weeks. Ravens camp hasn't even opened up yet. Have you ever been fired on your day off? On your vacation, on your weekend, when you were not working? 310-840-4910. And I'll tell you, the last Heisman Trophy finalist to not get drafted, probably weren't going to come up with this one. I didn't come up with this one. Northern Illinois quarterback Jordan Lynch was not picked in the 2014 draft, and he was a finalist. We'll get to more of your calls coming up. Mike Wickett with Will Dalton.
1: Speaking of stupid, Will Dalton.
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4: Breaking news. LeBron James has chosen to sign with the Philadelphia 76ers, joining Jaylen Brown in his final campaign. Can the King add another ring? Westwood One Sports.
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26: Shotgun snap, Bo to the end zone. Ball is caught. That is a great catch by Cortland Sutton. Denver touchdown.
25: Can the defense continue to dominate?
27: But because it's defense, and nationally we hate defense because fans hate defense, we are saying, oh, it's not sustainable. You can't do that. Well, for 2 years in a row, you're talking about one of the elite defenses in the NFL, so don't tell me it's not sustainable. Because it sure seems like it right now.
25: Will this be a breakthrough year for Bo Nix?
28: I think the key to this Denver Broncos offense and that next step for Bo Nix and the Denver Broncos is Jaylen Waddle. I think it's going to be a breakout year for Bo Nix.
25: Will the Broncos make it to the playoffs again?
26: Allen pumps once, loads it up, home run ball down the middle of the field. Ball's intercepted. P.J. Locke with the interception. Down the east sideline he goes, and the Broncos have it at their own 40.
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0: 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Really?
1: To this, you would see where I get my confidence from.
2: Well, people say he's confident, he's cocky, he didn't give great interviews at the Combine. He tied Bryce Young and Kyler Murray for the shortest quarterbacks measured at the modern Combine, 5'10" and 1/8". Again, he was a Heisman finalist, but now he's going to have to look for another job. He was released before camp. So have you been fired on your day off? 310-840-4910. Dan is in Texas. Dan, thanks for hanging through the break, man. The floor is yours.
3: Yeah, so I heard about this Pavia kid that's 5'10 and 3/8", and I'll just tell you what I know. So I was a high school quarterback, and I'm the same height as him, and I was pretty good. I could throw the ball a mile. I was a fullback, a punter, a kicker. I did everything because I played at a small high school. But the coach didn't like me because I wasn't 6'2 like the other quarterback, so they let him play, and we didn't do that good because – They just want, I don't know what it is about coaches in high school, college, and the pros. They don't like you if you're not a certain height. You know, if you're 6'5", 265, you're playing defensive end, they like you. But if you're 6'1", 255, and you're playing defensive end, and you're just as good as that guy, they'll try to move you to linebacker or something. It's just weird. That's how it is. So he got cut because they didn't like him because of that. And everybody knows the Doug Flutie story with Rob Johnson, 6'3 versus 5'9". Doug Flutie would have won at Buffalo, but they didn't give him a chance. So, I mean, I went on and on. Anyway, but yeah, I did get fired.
2: Where were you on vacation? How did it go down?
3: I got fired June the 12th. I was in Oklahoma. I was in sales and I went on vacation and I got an email or a text email.
2: What did the company just downsize or did you do something wrong?
3: They just got upset because I was calling in saying that I was on vacation and they just got fed up. And
2: Did you take vacation without getting it approved by a boss?
3: No, it was approved, but I was at the casino. I was making more money at the casino, and I think they found out that I was making more money there, and somebody must have said something at the office, and then they got an email says, "You're fired. Don't come back."
2: But Dan, what do you play? What's your game at the casino?
3: I'm really good at craps. I make a lot of money at craps.
2: Dice game of chance. How are you good at craps?
3: Well, because the hard 10 pays 7-1, and if you just kind of have confidence in that hard 10 and just sit there and put $100 in hard 10, it'll hit. It does, but you have to have confidence, just like a football player has to have confidence that his receiver is going to be there. Yeah, if you're scared, it's not going to hit.
2: Tells the dice to land on 5-5,
3: something like that. Yeah, you got to feel it.
2: All right. I got you. Dan, thank you for calling, man.
3: Hey, thanks for taking my call. Thank you very much. It's a good show. Thank you very much.
2: Thanks. I'll see you at the casino. I'll be in the poker room. 310-840-4910. 310-840-4910. Kenny is in Mississippi. What's up, Kenny? You're on Westwood One Sports.
4: Hey, how's it going?
2: Not bad. You ever been fired when you weren't working?
4: Unfortunately, I have. And to make it even worse, it was over the phone that I was actually terminated.
2: What did you do?
4: Yeah, see, I'm a nurse, been a nurse for 30 years, and I had agreed to pick up a shift to cover a shift for another nurse on a particular unit. Had actually gotten a phone call from the staffing development person wanting me to pick up the shift, and I asked her to just text me the details. She did, and I agreed to pick up the shift to cover on the unit that I was assigned to on a regular basis. So I took the shift on my day off, went in as scheduled, and when I arrived at the facility, the shift was already covered. There was already a nurse in place to take the shift.
2: Yeah, day off.
4: So, right, my day off. I agreed to pick it up to help out the unit that I worked on. I wouldn't have taken it any other place. I agreed because of the people that I worked with, primarily. So I take the shift. I go in. It's covered. So with it being covered, I leave. I go to the house. Actually, I go to the poker room.
2: Right.
4: But so that being said, I get a text the next day saying that I needed to contact my supervisor, and I did. And when I phoned and contacted them, they let me know that because I had agreed to pick up a shift and didn't actually cover the shift, that they were going to terminate my employment.
2: That's not cool at all.
4: Absolutely not. Well, the thing is that they had assigned me to another unit. Just a total lack of communication. And they turned, like I said, it was terminated over the phone. I had a meeting with the upper management at that point because, yeah, I've been a nurse for a long time, and you're terminating me based on this. I go in, meet with them. They have to give me my job back because of the way that it was done. I had it in text writing, what I was covering, what I agreed to pick up, everything. So they hired me back long enough for me to make a phone call to get a job at another facility. And, of course, I gave them my notice and terminated my employment myself there. But I was actually terminated over the phone on my day off.
2: Oh, my gosh. That's awful. Well, Kenny, are you still employed now as a nurse?
4: Yes, I am.
2: Listen, we need more of you. Thank you for what you do. You guys are on the front lines and have gone through a rough period, but we need more of you. So thank you for what you do. Appreciate you, Kenny. Nurses, teachers, firefighters, police, EMTs, we need more of you, all right? 310-840-4910. Let's go to Matthew in Arizona. Matthew, thanks for calling, man.
5: How you doing?
2: Doing all right. You ever been fired on your day off?
5: Okay, so, yeah, so I was working for a company that it had about 12 finalists, and they were picking two. Like, basically, you get hired there, you're there till you retire. And I was one of the finalists. I was there for maybe a good 4 or 5 months, something like that. And I come into work that morning, and I'm getting in the truck, getting ready to leave. And the boss comes in and says, "Hey, Matthew, what are you doing here?" And he said, "Birthday." And I said, "As a matter of fact, it is." He says, "Well, you don't work on your birthday. Go on home." I said, "You serious?" He said, "Yeah, go on home. You're good."
2: Yeah.
5: I go home later on that day, you know, I'm still farting around at the house. And then I get a call from corporate saying that they didn't like something in my background, whatever it was, terminated me on my day off on my birthday.
2: You got fired on your birthday? That is cold,
5: swear,
2: brother.
5: Swear to God.
2: Oh, yes. My gosh.
5: Yes. That was a cold one. I heard you guys on the radio coming up and driving right now. I had to pull over and give you guys a call and tell you about this one.
2: Matthew, yeah. That sucks. What birthday was it? Like, how old were you when you got fired?
5: Let's see. I'm 47 now. I was 41.
2: Okay, so that was not that long ago. That was, like, during COVID. You got fired on your birthday during COVID?
5: Yep.
2: Oh, my gosh.
5: Yep, absolutely. I didn't even throw that one in there. Yeah.
2: That's awful. Well, Matt, dude, thank you for calling in, man. Appreciate you. Happy belated birthday or early birthday. Thanks for calling, man. Yep, Diego Pavia got let go before the Ravens camp actually opened. So you ever been fired from your job when you weren't at your job? 310-840-4910. Let's go to Pittsburgh, Pennsylvania, and talk to Ed. Ed, you ever been fired while you were not working?
6: It was on the day I called off.
2: Wait, say that again?
6: It was on the day that I called off. Well, me and a coworker, me and her, we started dating, and we went out the night before.
2: Oh, boy.
6: So she said, "You're going to call off the next day." It was a car dealership, and I was in sales. And so when I woke up quick about noon the next day after I called off, my car wouldn't start. So I actually took it back to the car dealership I worked at, and had the service department fix it. And my boss caught me in the service department. And then I got fired on the day I called off.
2: So if you never took your car to your work to get fixed, you would not have been fired?
6: Correct. But, I mean, I was still off work. I called off.
2: You did call off. Like, I mean, it's a day. It doesn't matter if it's your birthday, your anniversary. You have to get a colonoscopy. You called off, and it was approved, right? Like, nobody was angry. You're allowed to call off.
6: Yeah, but then I took my car to work to have them fix it on the day I called off.
2: Did you have fun the night before with your lady friend from work?
6: I did, yeah. We dated for about 6 years after that.
2: Oh, well, damn. Okay. All right. So that, was it worth it?
6: We don't date anymore. I'm a happily married man now. But, you know, thank God my wife don't listen to this show.
2: No, she probably doesn't. Although, with the music that Mondo is playing, we're starting to attract more female listeners. So, you never know. She could be out there listening to Westwood One. Ed, you're great, man. Thank you for calling in. Appreciate you. That's great. Oh, boy. Yep, Diego Pavia, let go. Days before a Ravens. Because, like, we got, like, 5 or 6 NFL training camps that are open right now. You know, we had rookies a little bit last week, some veterans for some teams like the Rams and the Cardinals, a couple other teams. Tuesday, everybody is in. Training camps start in the National Football League for everybody. Everybody reports Tuesday in the NFL. We're back, baby. We are back. We're getting there, all right? Last word on this goes to Paul in Massachusetts. What's up, Paul? You ever been fired while you weren't working?
7: I got expelled from Northfield Mount Hermon, my postgraduate year, Northfield, Mass. And I never heard such an angry, they call it ostentatious or snobby or arrogant attitude. And the dean says, yelling at me, I'm expelling you. And I said, sir, did you hear me? My Jeep broke down. I was out in Bear Hole Mountain. Took me 12 hours to get back. I'm exhausted. I can barely walk. I'm dehydrated. My parents are terribly upset. And then my dad took the phone, the county commissioner, Richard Thomas, and I never heard my parents talk like that. So I didn't get expelled. But as a young kid, it was traumatizing to be treated like that. They call it entitlement entanglement. Then they explain it away. And my dad ripped him a new one, the county commissioner. I went right back to Northfield, Mount Hermon. Beautiful place.
2: So you were hunting. You got expelled, but then unexpelled on the way back?
7: No, I'm not hunting. I was riding. I had a 4x4 Jeep, and I went.
2: Oh, okay. I got you.
7: I broke my drive shaft because Woody put an L82 350 Corvette motor in a Willie's Jeep and didn't make a big enough rear end. So it blew up the pumpkin. No, it blew up the pumpkin. I was 12 miles out. I was traumatized when I got back after hiking for 12 hours, and that's when I got screamed at. Then they said, this is ridiculous, and put me back in school.
2: God, being lost for 12 hours, that is a whole story in itself, I'm sure.
7: Yes, sir. Hey, Mike, the other night when you said you got the morning shift and then you were done and you could see your kids, I had something similar where I had the night shift and I was able to see what you saw. And it's funny the difference between your perception and what other people may think, you know, the love of a parent versus the misperception view of tainted lenses. So it's a great story what you told. You're a really wise man.
2: I don't know about that last part, but I appreciate that. Although, Will, thank you for calling, Paul. Will, did you get that on tape? Can we record what he called me a wise man? Can we make sure we run that drop? Because, you know, I got this one.
3: Speaking of stupid, Will Dalton.
2: Oh, but if you could get Paul calling me a wise man. Now, yesterday I told the story. We're talking about LeBron James, you know, taking a new gig, a new job. And I'm not comparing myself to LeBron, but I was at a rock radio station. I'm in Des Moines, Iowa. I did the morning show on the rock radio station for 5 years. And this opportunity came up to work here on Westwood One Sports and do the weekend show on Saturday nights and on Sunday nights. And I jumped at it. It's kind of like LeBron wanted to, you know, like LeBron loves to play basketball. I love talking on the radio. And I've talked on the radio for over 27 years, 26 years. I have to go back and do the math. But it's the thing I love to do. And I've worked in sports talk. I've worked in news talk, and I've worked in rock. And my favorite thing is to sit in front of this microphone and hear people like Paul or Ed or Matthew or whoever that call in and want to jump in the conversation. I absolutely love it. This is my passion. It's what I've wanted to do my entire life. And when the opportunity came up to go from rock to do it back to sports talk here on Westwood One, and I don't have to wake up at 4 a.m., which means I can see my kids every morning before they get on the bus to go to school, it was a no-brainer. So if LeBron can keep playing basketball and have a chance at a championship, and he doesn't have to carry the entire load like he did in L.A. because everybody was getting hurt, if LeBron can join a team that's really good and make it easier for him to do what he loves to do the most, I applaud him. And I get, like I said, I wake up every morning between 6:30 and 7. I used to wake up at 4 a.m. to go do the morning show. Now I get to sit here and do my favorite thing in the world. I'm a sports nerd. I've always been a sports nerd. I have a Green Bay Packers tattoo on my shoulder. You know, I was at worked at a sports talk station in Ann Arbor for 7 years, in Milwaukee for almost 10. I did some sports talk in Kansas City, but I was on a news talk station. But sports has been my favorite thing. And I got not only a chance to do my favorite thing again, but I also get to see my kids in the morning before they start their day or go to school or whatever it is. So, Paul, I appreciate that very, very much, man. I wouldn't say I'm a wise man. I'd say I'm a pretty fortunate guy. I'll tell you that. Coming up, life's all about tough choices. It's time for this or that. Will Dalton putting my feet to the fire. We're going to make some tough choices coming up next here on Westwood One Sports.
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8: Colorado weather can be a fickle mistress. One moment it's raining, the next moment the sun's out. Oh, look, there's a snowstorm. And now the sun's back out to melt it all away. 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
0: It's Westwood One Sports Night with Mike Wickett.
16: All right, time to make some tough choices. Life is all about tough choices, and our producer, Will Dalton, is going to fire up this or that and make me choose one or the other. What do we got here, Will?
17: We're just going to go all over the place here, starting with this. Would you rather attend a party or host a party?
16: Ooh, attend. Attend. A, I don't have to clean up. The prep is none, all right? Attending a party means, if I have to bring something, fine. I'll bring my 12-pack of Miller Lite or a bottle of wine, depending on what kind of party it is. And then I can leave pretty much whenever I want. You know, I don't know if it's like a dinner party with cards after. I don't know. But I can leave whenever I want. And then the cleanup is just my plate. I don't have to do all that other stuff. The benefit to hosting the party, though, you don't have to leave your house, you know, in theory, unless you're hosting it somewhere else. But you don't have to leave your house, and you set the rules up for everything. Like, when to arrive, you can say, everybody's got to be out by 11. Like, I host our neighborhood poker night. I'm next to host. And I have to set the rules of when people have to get the hell out. But it starts at 8 o'clock on Friday. So I'm the one all the guys in the neighborhood, we rotate through, and it's my turn to host. But I would much rather attend a party.
17: Would you rather see a game won on a Hail Mary or a buzzer beater?
16: I've seen a lot of each of those. I mean, the Hail Mary is just, they're both dramatic as hell. For a championship, like Super Bowl game 7, like that.
17: I'm going to say
16: the Super Bowl. I'm going to say the Hail Mary. Because it's up in the air. It's longer, usually. Aaron Rodgers was really good at them.
17: There it is.
16: So
17: there it is.
16: I'm gonna go with the Hail Mary over the buzzer beater. But the buzzer beater is always great. I mean, you know, that buzzer beater when, Vanderbilt, Villanova, Carolina. Like, that was one of the great finishes in college basketball history. God. Can we find that highlight of your Tar Heels getting
17: Please
16: beat?
17: Please don't. Can we, Mondo, don't do that.
16: Mondo will go. He's going to go find Chapel Roan, all right, or Espresso, but he can't find Vanderbilt's buzzer beater over Carolina?
17: It brings back a lot of bad memories. Oh, man. Next on the list. Do you prefer sauce on the side or on top, like mixed into the food?
16: Depends, man. It totally depends. Like, I don't want pasta sauce on the side. I want that right on top. But if I'm dipping a chicken nugget, I don't want you to cover my nuggets in sauce because that creates a gigantic mess. I don't want to use a fork for my chicken nuggets. So I want to dunk them in whatever sauce I have the opportunity to. So it does depend on the food for sure. I don't know if that's the answer you were looking for, but there's no right answer there. Like, who wants pasta? Who wants pasta with marinara in a bowl next to you?
17: It's kind of an open-ended question. I'll wear that one. Would you rather owe somebody money or owe them a favor?
16: Oh, owe them a favor. Okay. Absolutely. Owe them a favor. I owe some favors to my neighbors, my studio here. The door frame broke because the house has shifted since we bought. You know, it's hot. You're in Iowa. So, like, the door, it just moved like an eighth of an inch, but it cracked my door frame. And I had two neighbors over a couple of days ago who were here helping me. because I didn't own a Dremel and I didn't own a nail gun. We had to take off the entire frame of the door in this studio that I'm at in my basement, and we had to redo it, put in a brace, all this stuff. So I owe those guys favors. I'd rather do that than owe you money because I don't have any. So I can help you with, like, your landscaping or the rock you need moved or help you carry stuff or, like, you need me to babysit your kids for an afternoon. I can do that. I just don't want to – I don't want to go into my – I mean, Will, I'd have to go into my gambling fund, and God knows we're not doing that. No.
17: Early morning or late night?
16: Ever since I stopped doing the morning show on the rock station here in Des Moines, I've had more late nights. Like, I get to midnight a lot more than I used to. Because I was always in bed by, like, 9, because I would wake up at 4 for my previous gig, or I'd be asleep by 10, get my 6 hours, and be good to go. I liked that shift. Like, a lot of people don't like doing the morning show. Will, you ever done mornings at your station there in Raleigh?
17: I have.
16: It's not fun waking up at 4, but it's the most fun shift, I think, to do. But I'm at the point now where I prefer not waking up at 4 a.m. I think somebody once asked me, would you go back to doing mornings? I said, well, I would do it, but can I have another option? Can I do 7 to 11 p.m. on Saturday nights and Sunday nights? Yes, I would much prefer this shift, as a matter of fact.
17: I think I'm with you. I think in radio specifically,
16: yeah.
17: I've found that I like late night. God knows I've got my fair share of it. I'd rather do late night. I think I would.
16: People don't know that Will produced Josh Graham's show before mine.
17: Yeah.
16: And then he's here for this show. And then he's also doing Johnny Mallory's Ballgame show when we're Johnny Ballgame. And you did Lund's show last night. Mondo, are you doing the 11-hour shift like Will, or are you out of here when we're done?
14: No, I'm done when you're done.
16: Okay. Yeah, Mondo's doesn't put up with that 11-hour bull crap. That's just you, Will. You're the only one.
17: I'm the crazy person. Would you rather watch a movie in the theater or stream it at home?
16: I'd rather watch it in the theater. But I go back to, I'm a cheap ass, and I've got a 70-inch television. So if I sit my chair really close, it kind of feels like I'm in the movie. But like, I haven't seen The Odyssey yet. I know you and Josh have seen, like, and Spider-Man comes out. I feel like I'm cheating myself if I don't see those movies on a bigger screen. I know people say you got to see The Odyssey and IMAX. I don't love IMAX. I think it's too loud for me. Like, maybe I'd wear an earplug. But the movie theater is great. It's just so damn expensive. Like, we don't take our kids to the movies unless my mother-in-law offers, because she'll pay. It's like our three kids plus me, my wife, they all want popcorn. They all want, it's like $100 to take your kids to go see Smurfs. And it's just, it's so expensive. So when I go to the movies, it's usually me solo, and I still spend $35 there.
17: All right, this is the last one, and this one actually has a third option that I just thought of. Okay. So it's a this, that, or the other.
16: We'll, I love it.
17: That.
16: Yeah.
17: Art museum, history museum, or science museum?
16: Art is out. Okay, I don't get art. I don't understand art. You know, like, the one piece of art I have here in the studio, I did a Green Bay Packers puzzle, and I glued it.
17: Yeah.
16: And I glued there it, and go. My wife ripped into me. Like, she's like, you're not gluing a Packers puzzle. I said, yeah, I am. I glued it, and I framed it. Okay? And it was hard, because every piece on the board was the exact same, and there's a lot of white in that Packers G. So art is out. I'm not a big history to me would be the winner, because I love history. Yeah. Military war history was a class I took in high school many years ago. I love documentaries about World War I and World War II and probably World War III if it's coming. Who knows? I love history when you can get into the Civil War and all that kind of stuff. So History Museum would be number one for me.
17: There you go.
16: Is that it?
17: That's it.
16: All right. Good. That gives us time to talk about this ridiculously stupid thing out of Japan. Japan is a human refrigerator. It's literally a human refrigerator. Imagine a fridge that's on four wheels, metal sides, a glass door, and inside you sit down and there's a drawer under you and a shelf above you. It is an effort to keep people cool as temperatures are now at unprecedented levels. There have been people are dying because the heat is hotter. Energy is the hottest this planet's ever been. Japan has been hit hard. The country had to create a new word for when temperatures pass 40 degrees Celsius. They've decided now to develop a refrigerator called a personal cooling box. It's a large box standing over 2 meters. I don't know what that means, with a seat inside. When you sit inside this human refrigerator, you are blasted with cold air from the top and back of the appliance. The aim is to cool your body down in less than 10 minutes. The air is around 5 degrees. Do we really need this? It costs $9,000 or 1.5 million yen and requires no installation. It's got wheels. According to the website, it costs about $1 an hour to power and run because that's how hot it is in Japan right now. One of the things I loved about the World Cup is people coming from Europe to the United States and discovering air conditioning. Because they don't have air conditioning in a lot of those countries. And you come here and you're in Kansas or you're in Houston or you're in Dallas or wherever. And it's so hot. And we're used to it because we have AC. Do you know the heat index where I'm at right now is 116 in Des Moines, Iowa? It's 116 outside right now in Des Moines because of the humidity. Maybe I need one of these Japanese cooling boxes to go sit in.
17: I'd be afraid to get stuck.
16: Right? Wouldn't you be a little worried about that? We're going to hit another NFL team. How about the Kansas City Chiefs? The top three concerns, questions about the Chiefs going into camp. That's next. Mike Wickett with you. Will Dalton, Mondo Hernandez here. One more hour to go on Westwood One Sports.
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24: I'm your 2Prime News Pinpoint Weather Meteorologist, Liz McGiffin. Keeping an eye on a few showers and thunderstorms this evening, followed by clearing tonight as temperatures dip down towards 70 degrees. Monday, cloud cover starts to build back in as high temperatures climb to the upper 90s. It'll be followed by a few showers and thunderstorms Monday evening into the overnight. Tuesday and Wednesday start off with sunshine, followed by a few afternoon and evening thunderstorms. High temperatures still on the warm side, climbing to those low to mid-90s.
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4: 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That is a great catch by Courtland Sutton. Denver touchdown.
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5: But because it's defense, and nationally we hate defense because fans hate defense, we are saying, oh, it's not sustainable. 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Because it sure seems like it right now.
3: Will this be a breakthrough year for Bo Nix?
6: 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I think it's going to be a breakout year for Bo Nix.
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4: 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Lock with the interception. Down the east sideline he goes, and the Broncos have it at their own 40.
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1: Kicking it off with the Venga Boys. Just here we go. Oh my gosh. Happy Sunday, fun day night. Final hour of the program. John Mallory coming your way an hour from now. Johnny Ballgame. Mondo just playing the hits. What every dude in the country wants to hear. Venga Boys. We like to party. I used to be a DJ, not a club DJ, but a DJ that did weddings and things like that. And that was my era, was playing that right there. Hopefully your Sunday night is going well. We're having a lot of fun. 310-840-4910. 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And he's brought it back. 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Lock it in on a preset. The Westwood One Sports app. You can even tell your smart speaker, hey, Alexa, play Westwood One Sports. I'll tell you what, I am excited. I am excited. I cannot wait for football season to get here. And you know what?
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1: And I am going to make sure that every Sunday when I'm on the air, and I do this show Saturday nights and Sunday nights, 7 to 11 Eastern time, we are going to preview an NFL team with three or maybe four questions that we've got about these teams. Earlier we did the Rams and we did the Lions. You can listen to that podcast when we're done here, wherever you get your podcast. It'll be on the Westwood One app or Spotify, wherever you get your pods. So now, how about the Kansas City Chiefs? Interesting team, the Kansas City Chiefs. Because there's still this aura around Kansas City that if Patrick Mahomes is healthy, that this is a Super Bowl contending team. I'm not 100% sure about that, but I do know that they're a lot of fun to watch when Mahomes is in that lineup. And Mahomes has been cleared for training camp, which began this weekend for the Kansas City Chiefs. And Mahomes is happy that he's able to now go.
4: It's kind of always just been the plan, you know, like just looking at the dates, and there were certain checkpoints I had to get to this point. And this is just another checkpoint on the schedule, you know. And so you have to continue to work. It's not like it's over and I'm just going to be able to play a game tomorrow. It's you got to continue to work and get better and better and go throughout practice and prove to the coaches, prove to the doctors and everybody that I'm the same quarterback I was before, if not better. And I can go out there and take care of myself and win a football game.
1: You know, a couple of weeks ago on the show, we had a conversation. And Will, I don't remember if you were working or not, but I'm going to ask you, do you still look at Patrick Mahomes as a top four quarterback in the NFL?
5: Yeah, I do.
1: Okay.
5: I do.
1: Well,
5: until I'm proven otherwise.
1: I don't know what your favorite stat is, but I feel like quarterback rating is a good one. It's kind of a generic one that people use, like Stafford, your MVP, had the highest quarterback rating last year. Goff was 2, Dak was 3 last year. Do you know where Patrick Mahomes ranked in quarterback rating last year?
5: Ooh. Maybe. Was he in the top 7, 8?
1: Keep going.
5: Lower?
1: Keep going.
5: 10?
1: Keep going.
5: 15?
1: Keep going.
5: Oh, my God. 18?
1: Keep going.
5: 20?
1: Keep going. Patrick Mahomes was the 23rd highest-rated quarterback in the NFL last year. And Drake May was first. I misspoke. Drake May was 1, Stafford was 2, Goff was 3. Then Lamar, Josh Allen, and Jordan Love. There's your top 6. Now, again, if you don't like quarterback rating, that's okay. I'm just using it as a generic, you know, where's the bar? A year ago, or 2 seasons ago, he was the 16th highest-rated quarterback in the NFL. So I'm not telling you Mahomes is getting worse. I'm telling you the production from Patrick Mahomes is getting worse. He went from 16 to 23. He was behind Tyler Shuck, Jackson Dart, C.J. Stroud. Caleb Williams was right there at 22, one spot ahead of Patrick Mahomes. Baker, Jacoby Brissett, way ahead of him. And he finished a tenth of a point ahead of his teammate now, Justin Fields. And if you watched Justin Fields play football last year, you know he sucked. I don't think Patrick Mahomes sucks, but I'm a little bit concerned that the Chiefs aren't doing enough to make Patrick Mahomes an elite quarterback again. And again, this is quarterback rating. Not everybody believes in quarterback rating. Some people like QBR, some people like EPA. You don't want to get real analytical. PFF rankings get super deep. But rating is a pretty general quarterback statistic that tells you the success of your signal caller. So Mahomes' knee has to be number one when it comes to concerns or questions about the Kansas City Chiefs. And Mahomes himself, obviously, excited to get back because last year, that was not a good year for KC.
4: It doesn't feel different in a sense of like what happened last year, because that happened last year. It's a brand new year. If you win the Super Bowl or don't make it, if you don't win the Super Bowl, you're in the same spot and you're coming to kind of do it again this next year. I think it's just the longer break. I think you can just tell guys are more excited to be back in the building. You know, we've had a lot of short off seasons, and so having that extra 6 weeks, it sounds awesome until you're in the middle of summer. You're like, man, I really miss football. And so I think just seeing the guys around the building, especially, it sounds awesome until you're in the middle of summer. You're like, man, I really miss football. And so I think just seeing the guys around the building, especially this last week, as guys are kind of

0: like that happen. And then whenever the deep ball is there, you have to hit it. Like, at the end of the day, that's just comes down to me throwing the ball and giving guys chances to make plays. It doesn't always have to be perfect, but give guys chances to make plays downfield. And so if we can do that, as well as the run game that I'm excited for, I think we can get back to being a dynamic offense.
1: I think that answer is applicable for Patrick Mahomes and also for Caleb Williams. You know, the things that you know, we know Mahomes can do it. I think Caleb Williams also is kind of the same boat that Mahomes is in. You don't need to play hero ball every single snap. Take what's easy. And that's what Ben Johnson is working on in Chicago. And I believe that that's got to be something that's concerning Andy Reid. And they brought back Eric Bieniemy as the offensive coordinator. Is Mahomes has to take the easy stuff. You know, you don't have to throw the ball 25 yards down. It's cool if you can, and you can hit Rashi Rice or Travis Kelce or whoever over the middle. But there's easier stuff in there. You can do death by a thousand paper cuts until you get that safety to come up, and you're not playing against too high every single time. Because remember back in Mahomes' career, he was lighting everybody up deep. Now he had Tyreek Hill, but he was lighting everybody up deep. And then the league's like, and this is not just Mahomes, but everybody. Every team, every defense plays a lot of too high. You get a lot of two safeties, so the deep ball is taken away. That's kind of nerfed Patrick Mahomes a little bit. Now, it also, when you're playing against Mahomes without a healthy Isaiah Pacheco, and you're playing against Kareem Hunt, and you're playing against all these guys that aren't stud running backs, you really don't have to worry about that running game very much. A, Andy Reid doesn't love running the football, and B, there's not a lot of talent in that running back room. So that brings up question number two about the Kansas City Chiefs. Question one, how healthy is Patrick Mahomes? Question number two, did they find the running game they have so desperately needed when they signed Kenneth Walker to what I think was a terrible contract? Because this is not a guy who's going to give you 300 touches and stay healthy for 17 games. He had his best year because he was playing with Zach Charbonnet, and they were splitting the carries. I hope I'm wrong for Chiefs fans' sake, but Kenneth Walker's been an injury-prone running back for his entire career when he was in Seattle. But he goes and wins the Super Bowl MVP, gets the big payday, and even Patrick Mahomes knows that maybe he ran the ball a little bit too much last year.
0: I plan to be able to do everything I did before. I've been moving around and doing that stuff, but I'm going to obviously try to take care of myself a little bit better than I did last season. I think I ran a little bit too much last season in general, so I'll try to be better with that. And then if all else fails, just give it to K-9 and let him just go out there and work.
1: I don't know if Mahomes is going to get back to throwing 5,000 yards and 50 touchdowns like we saw earlier in his career. I just think those days are gone. Not that he doesn't have the ability. I think defenses take it away. I really don't like the personnel that Kansas City has for playmakers for Mahomes. I mean, Rashi Rice has not been able to stay healthy or out of jail the last few years. So I worry about, you know, when Rice is healthy, he's great. He's a top 15 wide receiver in the NFL. We haven't seen it enough. He had the ACL injury, not his fault, but the ACL injury, the street racing thing, the smoking weed while on probation thing. Doesn't seem like a very smart wide receiver. You know, the Hollywood Brown thing didn't work. Xavier Worthy has not been what you would call Worthy's. I'm going to say Worthy. That's stupid. He's not lived up to being a first-round pick. I mean, he's still faster than everybody in the National Football League, but he also weighs less than I do, and I'm a string bean. I don't think Xavier Worthy is the number one they were looking for, and then their third wide receiver is Tyquan Thornton. I mean, that's not exactly murderer's row. That's not exactly Jamar Chase and T. Higgins, all right? And Kelce. If you play fantasy football, Travis Kelce was a tight end, PPR tight end 3 last year. But when you watch Kelce play real football, it looks like he's running in mud. Now he's a married man, so who knows how that's going to change. But getting that extra help in the backfield, I think, will help Patrick Mahomes. And if Walker can stay healthy, then I think that's going to be massive because they can run so much play action. You can dump it off to Walker and go. Like, there's more there when you're not relying on one-legged Isaiah Pacheco or Kareem Hunt carrying the rock for you. Mike Wickett here on Westwood One Sports. We're previewing with three concerns I have for every NFL team. This hour, it is the Kansas City Chiefs. And the third question than I have

0: What's this defense doing? What is going on with this defense? They traded away Trent McDuffie to the LA Rams. Jalen Watson gone. Their top two corners are gone. They used their first round pick. They moved up to get Mansoor Delane, who is a good player, but you replace Trent McDuffie, who is arguably a top two, top three cornerback in the National Football League, and you replaced him with Mansoor Delane, who right now is dealing with an injury. He's got a big red Q next to his name. He's questionable. They did use another first-round pick, part of the trade, to snag defensive tackle Peter Woods. And I love this answer. This kid came out of Clemson. He's 6'3", 310 pounds. I mean, when you get to Chiefs training camp, which is north of Kansas City, they run out of their little facility and then down a hill. And he loved doing that, man. I like this answer.
1: It's a dream come true. I mean, I've seen a lot of videos of guys, you know, trotting down the hill and stuff like that. And, you know, I just never really thought that it would be me, you know, coming up, you know. So, you know, it was a dream come true. I was thinking about practice when I was coming down the hill, you know what I'm saying, because I was just excited to get out here. That's a dream of his own.
0: They paid George Karlaftis big money last year. He got you six sacks. Chris Jones just turned 32 years old. His sack total has gone down. Nick Bolton's a good player, but I don't love what I see on the defense from the Kansas City Chiefs. And Steve Spagnuolo, the defensive coordinator, he's a very good defensive coordinator himself. Like, the Chiefs have had some good defenses. I just don't know if there's enough. I just don't know if there's enough there for Kansas City to make a real run in a very good division. I mean, your corners, your starting corners are an injured rookie named Mansoor Delane and L'Jarius Sneed. He's 29 years old. He was there, and then he left, and then he came back. A little concern on that defensive side of the ball for the Kansas City Chiefs. So those are my three questions about KC. Mahomes' knee, running the football. Can Kenneth Walker stay healthy for six? I'll even give him 15 games, but can he stay healthy for 17 games? And then that defense. Again, you got rid of your top two corners, and you brought him in with a retread, and you replaced him with a retread and a rookie who's injured right now. And that division is so good. I am so high on the Chargers. I know a lot of people are. I'm high on the Chargers. The Broncos are really good. Raiders aren't there yet, but they're rebuilding. Raiders are going to upset a couple of teams this year. I'm not saying the Raiders win 9-10 games. Raiders are going to win about six this year. There's going to be one of those games where you're like, how'd the Raiders do that? We shall see. Mike Wickett here, Westwood One Sports. Coming up next, it's Sunday, which means we rank stuff. Top five of where are we going to go? Could be sports, might not be. We rank stuff. That's next here on Westwood One Sports.
2: Breaking news. LeBron James has chosen to sign with the Philadelphia 76ers, joining Jaylen Brown in his final campaign. Can the King add another ring? Westwood One Sports.
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25: Shotgun snap, bow to the end zone. Ball is caught. That is a great catch by Cortland Sutton. Denver touchdown.
24: Can the defense continue to dominate?
26: But because it's defense, and nationally we hate defense because fans hate defense, we are saying, oh, it's not sustainable. You can't do that. Well, for 2 years in a row, you're talking about one of the elite defenses in the NFL, so don't tell me it's not sustainable. Because it sure seems like it right now.
24: Will this be a breakthrough year for Bo Nix?
27: I think the key to this Denver Broncos offense and that next step for Bo Nix and the Denver Broncos is Jaylen Waddle. I think it's going to be a breakout year for Bo Nix.
24: Will the Broncos make it to the playoffs again?
25: Allen pumps once, loads it up, home run ball down the middle of the field. Ball's intercepted. P.J. Locke with the interception. Down the east sideline he goes, and the Broncos have it at their own 40.
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0: Let Mondo Hernandez, our board operator, the man on the ones and twos, playing the hits for you tonight. Mondo, you get to rank five things. Where are we going today?
1: Okay, so my list of five things is, it was pretty tough to get a list together, but you mentioned this earlier in the show, chess.
0: My daughter, I got an email. I have a seven-year-old daughter, and she's on the autism spectrum. She's autistic, and she really wants to learn how to play chess. And so I sort of teach her, you know, she's a high-functioning girl on the autism spectrum. So she's does very well in school, and she wanted to learn how to play. So I'm, like, kind of teaching her how to play. I get an email today from my wife. My daughter is starting a chess club, or she's joining a chess club on Monday. I had no idea this was happening, but I'm kind of excited about it, Mondo. So I'm excited to see where you go with this.
1: That's really cool. Yeah. Actually, I started a chess club back in my younger years.
0: Did you really?
1: Yeah. So cool. Here we go. Top five chess openings.
0: What?
1: Yes.
0: This right here is as niche as it possibly gets for a ranking. The top five chess openings. I love it.
1: Yeah,
0: this is going to, about eight people listening are going to understand this.
1: Now, this is for me, for my list. All right, my top five.
0: Yes.
1: Okay, so number five, we have the Danish Gambit. That's e4 to e5, then d4. Then you take d4, followed up with e5. No, sorry, c5. Now, it's a good opening, but it's very aggressive, high-risk, kind of chaos opening. I don't play that way. But,
0: okay, are you an aggressive player?
1: No, I try not to be, unless you're in the mid game. Then
0: all right.
1: All right, so number four, I have the Italian Open.
0: Right,
1: this
0: yeah.
1: This is E4 to E5. Then you bring out your knights, knight F3 to knight C6. And then you bring up your bishop, BC4. And that's going to be, it's great for learning new openings.
0: Right.
1: It develops your pieces to come out, you know, your knights and your bishops as well. Mm-hmm. That's pretty cool. Really good.
0: Yeah, yeah. Will's following this, I'm sure. Will, are you following?
2: I'm so lost, you
1: take
2: guys.
1: Notes. Take notes, Will.
2: I'm just waiting my turn.
1: All right, number three, we have the Sicilian Defense. Now, this is the E4 to E5. This is very simple. You're playing, if you're white, you're playing a very defensive game. It's the most competitive opening that I've used.
0: Okay.
1: Now, number two, this one I hate the most because it's very hard for me to defend against. The Queen's Gambit.
0: Good show. Really
1: great
0: good show. Great
1: yeah.
0: show. That great move, show. That was a fantastic series.
1: D4, D5, and then C4. I've been to chess tournaments. I've never seen anybody with a big cowboy hat and knife at a chess tournament. Never happened in my life.
0: How much chess have you played in your life, Mondo? I think that's fascinating.
1: A lot. I mean, I played as a kid. I think I learned when I was in kindergarten, and then picked it up again in sixth grade, and then started a chess club. And
0: were you in high school? Was there a chess club you were part of?
1: No, there wasn't. Unfortunately, I wish there was.
0: But you still played it throughout high school.
1: Yes, I did.
0: Dude, that's cool, man.
1: Yeah,
0: I like that.
1: And then number one is Raul Lopez. E4 to E5, knight F3, knight C6, bishop B5, threatening the knight there. It's great for deep strategy and planning for your games. Those are it.
0: Got all that, Will?
2: It's all up in the old noggin.
0: Oh, there it is. Yeah,
2: didn't miss a beat.
0: Will's only got 17 more hours in a row. He's working here at Westwood One, and then he's going to get done and go play chess, and he's going to use one of those openings from Mondo. I like your list a lot, Mondo.
1: Thank you, sir.
0: All right, Will, what are you ranking today? Is it chess openings? Did he steal your thunder?
2: No.
0: Okay.
2: The top five athletes I would like to have by my side in a bar fight.
0: Oh, okay.
2: Yeah.
0: All right. Okay. Hold on. Do you get in a lot of bar fights? Are you that guy at the bar?
2: No, I am not that guy. I have never been that guy. I've never even been in a fight before.
0: I mean, your nickname around here is Roadhouse, so
2: it is.
0: Like, I wonder how many bar fights you've been in. I've only been in one where I was at a bar, and it was in the middle of the day. It was in Milwaukee. We had not been to the Brewers game, but there was a daytime Brewers game, and this group of people, they were on the dance floor. Yes, dance floor. And I walked up to a guy who had, like, a broken leg. He had, like, the boot on. And I made a joke, because at the time, the Brewers had a second baseman named Ricky Weeks. And I walked up to the guy, and I said, and they were up, they were obviously boozed up. And I said, hey, man, you remind me of Ricky Weeks. And he punched me in the face.
2: What?
0: And my boys, like all the five dudes I was hanging out with, my crew, they saw it happen and came flying to the dance floor. And everybody went outside.
2: That is incredible.
0: I just stood there kind of shell-shocked. I'm like, did I just get punched in the face for making a joke? Did my loud mouth finally get me punched in the face? Anyway, sorry. Who do you want by your side?
2: Okay. Number five is where I put Shaq.
0: Yeah.
2: He's a little slow. Like, he's pure mass. He's a human shield. I can let him do his thing while I hide behind him. But he's a little slow. A little bit. Next on the list, though, this is where I go Conor McGregor. Believe it or not.
0: He's got one good leg right now. You don't want one-legged Conor McGregor?
2: Let's just pretend this is prime Conor McGregor.
0: So Conor McGregor, 2010 Conor McGregor. Got it. Okay.
2: Yeah.
0: Got it.
2: Yeah.
0: Not the one-legged version of the notorious MMA that we saw hurt himself a couple of weeks ago. Got it. Okay.
2: Now there is going to be a size disadvantage here, potentially, but he's a proven fighter. He's quick as a cat, and he can take people out before they even know what happens. So that's what we got in there.
0: For the record, Will, size does not matter. Like, do you know who you really want? You want guys that were high school wrestlers. Those dudes might be 5'5", but they are thick and they are strong. They know how to take people down. Like, people who wrestled in high school or college, they're fantastic to have by your side in a bar fight.
2: So at number three, this is where I put Wimby. This is where I'm going to put
0: Wimby Yama.
2: I mean, do I even need to explain? He's 7'4". Like, the reach on this guy.
0: Yeah.
2: Like, yeah, there's not a lot of mass to him, at least not yet. But he's going to, like, the reach is going to be an ultimate weapon.
0: And he's shown that he will absolutely throw an elbow at your throat, like he did in the Western Conference Finals or the semis against Minnesota.
2: He's got some torque. Yeah. He's got some torque. And not only that, he's got a high center of gravity, so he's tough to reach.
0: Yeah,
2: so that's good.
0: Yeah.
2: Number two is where I put Aaron Donald.
0: Smart.
2: Just strength, explosiveness at close range. And then number one, I take it up a notch with Myles Garrett.
0: I mean, if you can roll into a bar with Myles Garrett and Aaron Donald, and then you yap until a bar fight starts, you're going to be pretty safe.
2: Just size, explosiveness. It's almost like Myles Garrett's like having two different fighters in one. Like, he's that strong. Let's do that.
0: I do not want Aaron Donald to come back, but I know he's going to. And I say because I don't want the Packers and Rams to play on Thanksgiving Eve with Aaron Donald on one side and Myles Garrett terrorizing Jordan Love. I do not want that. That is a nightmare to think about. All right, ranking stuff here on Westwood One Sports. I'm Mike Wickett, Mondo Hernandez, Will Dalton here. I went to the National Football League because I'm just on this NFL high right now. Because we're 7 Sundays away from a full slate. And the top five, this is my list. Yours can be different. The top five NFL teams that did not make the playoffs that are likely to make the playoffs coming up this year. Does that make sense? Will, does that make sense?
2: Yeah, I'm with you.
0: All right. Number five, the Minnesota Vikings literally had the worst quarterback room in the National Football League. They were dead last with Brosmer, Carson Wentz, and 9. They had the worst quarterback rating in the NFL, 32nd overall, and they still were 9-8, and they were not that far out of the playoffs. Kevin O'Connell is a genius. If he can get Kyler or Niner, if they can get adequate, and I mean 15th best quarterback play, then the Vikings are going to be in the playoffs. Number four, I'm not sold yet. We just talked a lot about him. But I believe when you get MV Pat back under center, you get Eric Bieniemy back as the offensive coordinator. You sign Kenneth Walker. I think the Kansas City Chiefs should be back into playoffs. The AFC is so good, though. There's a couple other teams coming up in the AFC on this list that I think are going to make the playoffs, and I don't know who's not going to make the playoffs. It's crazy. But I got the Chiefs at number four. Number three, the Dallas Cowboys. Should I buy into this hype? There's a lot of hype around new defensive coordinator Christian Parker. You know, they made all those moves. They brought in Quinnen Williams last year using one of the picks in the Parsons trade. I think Caleb Downs, the safety out of Ohio State, was the best safety, the best football player in this most recent draft. And they're the opposite of Minnesota. Dallas, offense explosive. CeeDee Lamb, George Pickens, Javonte Williams, Dak Ferguson. It's that defense. Can they be 15th in the NFL? I think they can, and I think they get in the playoffs. So they're my number three team that didn't make the playoffs last year that I think can get in. Number two, the Baltimore Ravens. Healthy Lamar. Zay Flowers is a lot better wide receiver than you think. There's no more tight end confusion because Isaiah Likely is gone. I still believe that Mark Andrews can be a top 12 tight end in this league. They're going to get Matabuke back on the defensive line. They got Jesse Minter in as a new head coach. The emphasis will be on the defense. You still got Lamar. You still got King Henry. He's still going to be ragdolling people. I think the Ravens get back in the playoffs. My number one team from last NFL season that did not make the playoffs that I think gets in, the Cincinnati Bengals. You get a healthy Joe Burrow. And this is, again, all of these are predicated on health. We all understand that. But you give me a healthy Joe Burrow with Ja'Marr Chase and T. Higgins and Chase Brown back there. And then on defense, they have added so much. Again, we could have this conversation about a lot of NFL teams. Can you just be adequate? Can you be an average defense? The Bengals were historically bad last year on defense. They add Sexy Dexy in the middle. They bring in Boye Mafe from the World Champs. They added a safety as well. I do believe that the Bengals will be back in the playoffs, and that's the team I feel the strongest about. So number five, Minnesota. Number four, Kansas City. Number three, Dallas. Number two, Baltimore. And number one, Cincinnati. Which is interesting because I also like the Pittsburgh Steelers, and I'm not sure three AFC North teams are going to get into the playoffs. So maybe I got to rethink my Pittsburgh Steelers take. That's Rank Stuff. Mike Wickett with you here at Westwood One Sports. We got Johnny Ballgame coming your way in about 25 minutes. It's been a very, very busy, busy show. Thanks to everyone who has jumped in. We got one more segment left here on Westwood One.
3: Breaking news. LeBron James has chosen to sign with the Philadelphia 76ers, joining Jaylen Brown in his final campaign. Can the King add another ring? Westwood One Sports.
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0: It's Westwood One Sports Night with Mike Wickett.
1: It feels like we've been at a rave for a lot of the show, or like a club for young people. A lot of the show. Who is this anyway? Who, Mondo, who is, what chick did you bring us back with?
2: This is a Yeah Yeah Yeahs, but it's a remix.
1: It's, oh, okay. I see. If it wasn't there, I would have known the original. Thank you. Yes, that makes total sense. Mike Wickett with you. Final segment of this hour. John Mallory coming your way from Boise, Idaho. Johnny Ballgame will be here. The strangest NFL offseason story has been what? Like, it's not the Myles Garrett trade. All that kind of came out of nowhere, but you get why Cleveland was doing it. Maybe Ty Simpson getting drafted 13th. But you understand why the Rams are doing it, long-term thing. The strangest NFL story of this offseason to me has been a holdout by Jacoby Brissett. All right? I think he was like 1-11 last year as a starter. He's been a journeyman, and if you're a fantasy player, Jacoby Brissett might have won you a couple of games last year. The guy threw 50 passes a game because their running backs, I mean, that running back room was so destroyed last year by injury. Maybe that's why they drafted Jeremiah Love. But according to Mike LaFleur, not Matt LaFleur, Arizona's head coach is Mike LaFleur. That is his brother, the head coach of the Packers and the head coach of the Cardinals are brothers. But according to Mike LaFleur, whether you were thinking it was going to be Jacoby Brissett or Gardner Minshew or Carson Beck, the rookie they drafted out of Miami, he kind of put the kibosh on that and said, look, it's going to be Brissett.
3: He'll be with our ones. How about that? And the plan is to get this offense as good as we can be and peaking at the right time for him to be the starter on September 13, yes.
1: All right, so that's the plan. Because Jacoby Brissett, our long national nightmare is over. He was only going to make like $4 or $5 million for this upcoming season. That's not starting quarterback money. So he held out. And I think I saw what he get. Will, was it $15 million with a chance to get to 20 right. If he hits some incentives or whatever? Yeah. Brissett did meet the media today.
4: Oh, yeah, man, I'm ready to go out and play. You know what I mean? My like I said, my mind's racing. My heart's racing still, too. But, I mean, with these things, it's never a timetable. You know, it's just a matter of when, you know, whether – something happens or it doesn't happen, you know, and, you know, glad it's over with, and now it's onward.
1: Yeah, by the way, it is always a matter of time. That's a lie. It's always a matter of time. Because you want to, there's no way the Cardinals are not going to win a lot of football games this year, okay? I don't know if you've seen their schedule. We went over this yesterday. It is absolutely brutal what the schedule makers did to the 3-14 Arizona Cardinals. Now, they happen to play in a very, very good division, okay? But that division also happens to play another really, really good division. They play the AFC West. So you get the Cardinals in the NFC West, where they have to see the Rams twice and the Niners twice and the Seahawks twice, but they also have to play the Chiefs and the Broncos and the Chargers. They get the right, like, listen to this schedule, man. The Cardinals open week one at the Chargers, then Seattle, at the Niners, at the Giants, the Lions, at the Rams, the Broncos, at Dallas, at Seattle, the Rams, at Kansas City, Washington, Philly, then their bye week to prepare for the New York Jets. Arizona could be 0-13 going into their bye. And Jacoby Brissett will not be starting at that point. That's when you give the football to Carson Beck. And maybe you do it the week, 2 weeks prior when they play Washington. But that is as brutal as it can possibly get. And this is a 3-14 team for a reason. You know, they've got Trey McBride. He's great. Michael Wilson surprised a lot of people last year in the second half of the season. Marvin Harrison Jr. has been an absolute bust since he was drafted 3 years ago, fourth overall. They stupidly took Jeremiah Love. And this is not a knock on Jeremiah Love. Jeremiah Love's great. But when you're a 3-14 team not ready to compete, the last thing you do is take a running back top three. That was the single dumbest draft pick of any pick of the NFL draft. And shout out to our listeners in Arizona. I love you. But when you're trying to build a football program, a football team, when you're trying to establish, you know, a path to greatness, the last thing you do is add a running back. You don't add it first, okay? You didn't get your quarterback in the draft. Carson Beck's not your quarterback of the future, most likely. Third-round guy. He's 26 years old or 25 years old or however. He's old. He was in college forever. Like, your quarterback is in next year's draft. Arch, Dante Moore, Lenora Sellers, whoever your guy is, C.J. Carr, whoever your quarterback is, he's in next year's draft. But you don't start by adding Jeremiah Love the same offseason you signed Tyler Allgeier with James Conner coming back and the fact that you've got Trey Benson, who you drafted a couple of years ago. This season for Arizona should have been used, or should be used, to figure out who the running back should be going forward during this downtime, not spending a valuable third overall pick on a running back. Should have been a tackle, should have been somebody on defense, should have been something that's foundational. You sprinkle the running back in at the end, man. You don't add the running back first, especially in that division when you're not going to be anywhere near the top for a couple of years. You got the Super Bowl champs, the super team, and a team coached by Kyle Shanahan. Like, you're in trouble in Arizona to win a game this year. I don't know what their over-under is, but it's not very good. And now you're going to bat with Jacoby Brissett as your quarterback. He's going to throw for a million yards, but he's going to throw a million picks as well. It's just how the offense is going to go. And speaking of the offense, Brissett says he doesn't even know the offense yet. Well, that's what happens when you hold out.
4: Oh, hell no. I think we just ran all day one plays out there for me today. So I got a long way to go. But, again, like I said, I mean, I'm willing to put the work in. Obviously, you know, after this night of sleep that I do get, I'll go back to 3 hours of sleep for work purposes now. But it's training camp. We're all learning. It's first time in this offense. So I'm not naive to understand that it's still a lot of work to be done.
1: For Jacoby Brissett to learn this new offense. And LaFleur comes over from the Sean McVay staff. He was with the Rams. So you're going to see a lot of pre-snap motion. You're going to see a lot of under center. You're going to see a lot of play action. I don't know who the tight end behind Trey McBride is. It shouldn't matter. But because Trey McBride should, you know, get his 100 targets again. And I hope for Cardinals' sake that they can turn Marvin Harrison Jr. into a really good wide receiver. Boy, he would sure end the streak of great receivers out of Ohio State, wouldn't he? Which is amazing because Maserati Marv was so much fun to watch when he was in college. You know, next year, Jeremiah Smith's going to be a top five pick. He's going to start the streak all over again. We had Carnell Tate, who went number four to Tennessee this year. So Arizona's a real mystery, man. And I know they didn't have any other. I believe Carson Beck will be your starter midway through. But they've got so many running backs. And their head coach, again, Mike LaFleur, says that the depth they've got with all four of those guys is a good thing.
3: One of the coolest words outside of consistency that a coach hears is depth. And so that's a good thing right now. Unfortunately, a running back room, hopefully not this year, but there is an attrition there at times because of the pounding those guys take. So you want to be able to divvy that thing up. Now, you can't have everybody up on game day because of obviously the roster limitations right there. But if we can split it up, keep it fresh, have a third down back, like, we're not at that point, but that's the perfect world, and we'll see what's the best thing, you know, going into September.
1: I mean, it's going to be, I don't even know. I mean, one of those guys has to get traded, right? Like, you can't have three startable running backs and Trey Benson. We don't really know what Trey Benson is. He's not been able to stay healthy. Maybe that's what Trey Benson is. But they got to make a move. They got to trade one of those guys, right? James Conner, Tyler Allgeier. They got to do something and trade one of those guys. By the way, Jacoby Brissett, he's all in on Jeremiah Love.
4: But obviously being able to be here and watch him, practice and do his thing, obviously I see why we paid him $50 million, that's for sure.
1: $50 million for the rookie running back. I think, Will, maybe you can check on this. Isn't he the fourth or fifth? Isn't Jeremiah Love the fourth or fifth highest paid running back in the NFL, and he's yet to take a snap in this league? See if you can find that out for me, please, Will. Because I think that where he gets slotted and what you get paid, and when you're a third overall pick, you make really good money. And as we know, running backs generally don't make really good money. Now, there are certain coaches in this league that I scratch my head and wonder, how do they keep getting jobs? For example, Matt Nagy. I have no idea how Matt Nagy keeps getting jobs. Okay? I'm very worried about the development of Jackson Dart because Matt Nagy is the offensive coordinator in New York. Nathaniel Hackett's the same way. Like, how does Nathaniel Hackett keep getting a job? He's Mike LaFleur's offensive coordinator in Arizona. Here's what he had to say. This is not a good soundbite if you're a Jeremiah Love fan. Here's what he had to say about Jeremiah Love.
5: I mean, he's definitely a rookie, and as we've talked about, and he'll keep growing every single day. I'm very excited for him. All those guys, not just him. I mean, he's definitely a rookie.
1: You don't really want to hear, oh, he's definitely a rookie, which means, again, very early in camp. You can't take anything that comes out of camp very, very early in camp. But that doesn't sound like a real glowing endorsement, okay? He's definitely a rookie. Will, you got those numbers? Did we lose,
6: eighth
1: Will?
6: Eighth highest paid running back in the league.
1: Jeremiah Love is?
6: Yeah, and the first this year, like just in a yearly basis. He's the highest paid this year.
1: He's the highest paid running back in the NFL?
6: In 2026, like in a yearly basis.
1: I would have thought it would have been McCaffrey or Saquon or one of those guys who got that second or third contract. Oh, my goodness. But he looks like a rookie, which means he's making mistakes. And again, it's the first week of his first training camp, okay? By the time we get to the middle of August, he'll pick up his assignments. He'll know which way, you know, it is to get to the bathroom. He'll get all that taken care of, but that's not something you really want to hear.
5: I mean, he's definitely a rookie.
1: Yeah, okay, all right. I mean, the only thing worse than that is when you turn on the radio and you hear this.
2: Speaking of stupid, Will Dalton.
1: That's really it. That's kind of it. That's kind of it.
6: What a way to cap the show.
1: I don't think John Mallory is going to treat you the way Josh Graham treats you.
2: Speaking of stupid, Will Dalton.
1: I don't think he'll do that, but I have no idea what he's got coming your way. But Johnny Ballgame is coming up on the other side. Thanks to our friend Mark Farzetta for joining us from Locked On Sixers. If you missed that, you can podcast it. What a fun show today has been. Thanks to our board operator, Mondo Hernandez, spinning the ones and twos, taking us out with whatever this is. Our producer, Will Dalton. My name is Mike Wickett. John Mallory, Johnny Ballgame, taking you through the rest of the night. Have a fantastic rest of your Sunday. And I'll talk to you next week here on Westwood One Sports.

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0: Even Beth.
1: Horseradish? Anyone? How about some tuna on rye?
0: Oh, strike three, Beth. 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
4: I'm your 2 Prime News Pinpoint Weather Meteorologist, Liz McGiffin. Keeping an eye on a few showers and thunderstorms this evening, followed by clearing tonight as temperatures dip down towards 70 degrees. Monday, cloud cover starts to build back in as high temperatures climb to the upper 90s. It'll be followed by a few showers and thunderstorms Monday evening into the overnight. Tuesday and Wednesday start off with sunshine, followed by a few afternoon and evening thunderstorms. High temperatures still on the warm side, climbing to those low to mid-90s.
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7: Colorado weather can be a fickle mistress. One moment it's raining, the next moment the sun's out. Oh look, there's a snowstorm. And now the sun's back out to melt it all away. 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
7: The risk of gusty showers and storms today will be isolated once again, mainly confined to the mountains and adjacent foothills with daytime heating, so they will be terrain driven. Could pose a risk for active fires and fire crews, so it's something I'll be watching pretty carefully.
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0: Lionel Richie, if you're listening, this one's for you. Johnny Ballgame, John Mallory, your Sunday night guy. Nice to have you guys back. Whether you're listening on the app, on the website, on an affiliate, on your phone, wherever. Appreciate you guys for taking us in another opportunity, you know, for me to talk stories and take your calls and have some fun as we get to a really interesting time of year, right? It's so close. And nerds like me, training camp, it's okay, that's football season. I'm interested in camp stuff. And it's one of those times, man. It's right there. I'm going to be all over the board tonight. We got a good crew for Westwood One. One, never underestimate your opponent. Expect the unexpected. Two, take it outside. Don't start anything in the bar unless it's absolutely necessary. And three, be nice. Will Dalton, we call him Roadhouse. Roadhouse, appreciate you producing this edition of Westwood One, and hope things are well, and hope you're interested in your Panthers this season, Roadhouse.
1: Man, it is good to be here with you. We are this much closer to football season, dude. This much.
0: Roadhouse.
1: We're almost there.
0: Roadhouse. Uh-oh. Good stuff, man. Nobody ever wins a fight. Just remember that, brother. Going to have some fun tonight. Our board operator checking in. Oh, he's a good one, too. TCU, he went to school. He's a Baltimore Ravens fan. Peyton Lodge checking in. Peyton, we got calls. We'll take this, next 5, 6, 7 hours. Appreciate you as always, and let's get after it. Peyton Lodge, go Ravens.
2: Go Ravens. Man, hard to be a Raven fan out here in California where the Rams are the Super Bowl favorites, but, you know, it's tough. It's all right.
0: Does anybody wear Charger gear around L.A.?
2: No, not at all.
0: Like you never see it?
2: No, I see a Tampa Bay Lightning bolt more than I do see a Charger bolt out here.
0: Yeah, right. All night we are here. 310-840-4910. You guys, and, you know, we all love sports. And sports are stories, guys. You know, you tell stories and you pass these stories on. They live in your family. The time Grandpa saw the Red Sox win in 04 when he was in his 90s. That's a pivotal moment in his life and your family's story. Part of the reason we do this, part of the reason I love just telling sports stories, because that's all it is. You know, drama, stories, greatness. You know, the drama, like I said, and, like, the stories growing up. You know, I remember my grandpa told me about Y.A. Tittle. He was a Y.A. Tittle fan. You know, I didn't see Babe Ruth play. Nobody did. You know, listening to this right now. And you didn't have a TV in your pocket to catch Wilt Chamberlain's 100-point game in Hershey, Pennsylvania. Nope. You had nothing until, a newspaper maybe 2 days later? But that was okay. Didn't matter. You had, you know, Grandpa's lap. He told you about Joe DiMaggio. You said, hey, you're a Mickey Mantle fan. Son, you never saw Joe D. I love hearing Bob Costas tell that story on the Ken Burns baseball doc, which I've seen, obviously, way too many times. That's part of it. That you rely on the nostalgia of the older generations to tell you, hey, he did this. I saw that. You know, Bo Jackson in the Kingdom. I saw that, Sonny. Oh, wow. You know, and you know, they didn't even have, like, obviously YouTube, but games weren't even on the internet because, there wasn't an internet. And those were the gatekeepers. Your dad, your brother, your grandpa. You know, if you didn't see it, you know, someone did or knew someone who did. And you relied on that. And that's where I'm going starting this thing off, Johnny Ball game on Westwood One. And you don't care what I think about the 76ers in the regular season. You don't care that, oh, Boston's in trouble. You shouldn't from me. So I'm not taking that route. You can listen to everybody else, probably even do it better. But for me, with LeBron, what's different? What I was talking about before, that's different. Everybody in the room has seen him play. Multiple generations of NBA fans at some point in their life watched, cheered, booed, bet, lost, won, hated, loved him. We all share LeBron. And no other basketball player, for my money, I can say that regarding. One, he had the advantage of technology. Let's not lie. Michael Jordan's games weren't all on TV probably until, what, 5-6 years into his career? You listen to Johnny Redker on the radio, right, Chicago guys? You know this. Like, speaking of MJ, you know, my two chuckleheads here, Lloyd and Harry, you know, Peyton and and Roadhouse, they never saw Jordan. They didn't. And if they not even Wizards Jordan. They didn't. They don't remember it. Like, and I know we've all seen The Last Dance. Nobody's seen it more than me. I hope. Come Fly With Me. I got that with the Sports I hope. Come Fly With Me. I got that with the Sports Illustrated subscription in 1988.

0: YouTube and you got The Last Dance and it's legit, but you still don't remember the emotions when Michael and the Bulls were down 0-2 in a series against the Knicks. Or Michael going into the Game 7 in 98 against the Pacers. You know, the first series, 91, when he finally got his title, and it took him forever. The narrative on Jordan, guys, from like 87 to 90 was he's a ball hog. He only gets stats. He's all about this and that. He can't win. Winning is for Magic and Bird and the Bad Boys, not for Jordan. He had to spell that crap. And yeah, I get that's detailed. That's documented. But even Michael Jeffrey Jordan, you rely on your dad. Like I know, you know, Peyton Lodge, your dad, hell, he probably knew Michael Jordan being famous, but your dad's a big sports fan, Peyton. I'm sure he told you all about Jordan, correct?
1: Yeah, he told me he was pretty good.
0: Get off it. You're still mad because I called you Lloyd or Harry. I can't decipher the two. But guys, everyone in the room has seen LeBron play, and it's at different phases. I mean, I was there. I remember watching a high school game on ESPN, St. Vincent, St. Mary's. And guys, again, games weren't on the internet then. There was an internet, barely, but you didn't get games then yet. No phones, no TVs in your pocket. So if you were on ESPN in prime time for a high school player, it was a really big deal. And I'm sure a lot of listeners right now, you remember doing that with LeBron. You remember that buzz. You felt it. You lived it. And I'm not the only one, I promise you, listening, that remembers opening night. Sacktown, Bay Area, and back down. The first game. I remember Sean Elliott was broadcasting it. Go back and look it up. Sacramento, first game of his career. So I was there the whole way, like a lot of us. But then take Roadhouse. Roadhouse probably doesn't remember LeBron, Big Z, and like Larry Hughes and Mo Williams going to the finals in 07, getting swept by prime Tim Duncan. Roadhouse, do you remember the 07 finals?
2: I mean, I'm a LeBron guy, so I actually do remember that.
0: How old were you? How old?
2: Oh, man. 07, I would have been 11.
0: Okay, you're there. You're
2: but
0: there. Peyton Lodge, do you remember the 07 finals?
1: No.
0: Okay, yeah. All right, so that means you are Lloyd Roadhouse, and for now, Peyton's going to be Harry.
1: I literally good just stuff. Got a haircut. Good. How am I hairy?
0: Slippy, slappy, swummy, Peyton. Knew it started with an S, though. But, for example, making my point, I love these guys. So, Roadhouse remembers LeBron, his first series, his first finals. Peyton doesn't. Peyton's probably first memory of LeBron, maybe it was when he went to Miami. Like a lot of people listening, it's cool. You weren't alive. You were too young. You were playing with Star Wars and He-Man figures, whatever they were playing with then. I get it. You weren't following LeBron, but at some point, you did. Some people listening don't remember him outside of being a Laker. Shockingly, he was a Laker for like 8 years. Kind of went quick. And then there's people that caught on with Miami. People that caught on with Cleveland part deux. Like at some point, it's not the case with any other player where you lived it, you felt it, you booed him. I'm sorry, but if you're booing the Bad Boys in The Last Dance, come on, man, that was 40 years ago. And you're not. But you're booing him live on TV in a game you're watching or there. And that's what's crazy. Multiple generations. We all share LeBron. And I don't give a rip where he went, I really

0: really don't. Philly will be cool. It's fun. Am I way more interested in the NBA regular season now? Hell yes, I am. So, great. But I'm not going to get into the dynamics of the starting lineup, although it's awesome. Don't get me wrong. I could, but that no. It's Sunday night. I got truck drivers. You want stories? Let's take calls. 310-840-4910, Johnny Ball Game. But we all share LeBron. There's no folklore. Grandpa, yeah, I saw him too. The guy played so long and is still playing. I mean, you got a guy that's 100 years old right now, hopefully listening. He was 77 when LeBron started playing. If he's 100 years old right now, that guy remembers watching Joe DiMaggio. If he was born in 1926, hell, he remembers Ted Williams, all those guys. He might even remember the tail end of Ruth. And he saw LeBron play. And he saw LeBron play for 25 years, man. Staggering. And then there's a kid that's 7 right now. He doesn't even know it yet. But he will become a lifelong Philadelphia 76er fan this year. And he'll follow LeBron. And he will, at 7 years old, start to watch LeBron play. And when that dude gets, hopefully, to be 100, he'll say, I saw LeBron play. And it'll be even more freakier. Playing 24, 25 years at that level. We all get him. Love him, hate him, I don't care. It's you. It's your emotion. But he's ours, man. We all, everybody in the room, we've seen him play. I don't got to tell, Roadhouse Dalton about the dunk contest between Michael Jordan and Dominique Wilkins. Actually, no, I do. Because he doesn't remember that. And I was bitching when the dunk contest was like one of the top 10 sporting events of the year. When it was Michael and Neek. It was crazy good TV. Let's get to Big D, Dallas. Take a call here. Jack in Dallas, you're first up tonight with Johnny Ball Games. Diamond Jack, what you got, man?
1: I don't know why you glazing LeBron so bad, but you need to change your trajectory immediately. You think he going to be remembered more than MJ, the GOAT? The reason why MJ is remembered, because what he did on the floor is what was important. Not anything outside the floor. It was what he did on the floor. You say they
0: Jack.
1: Won't remember. They won't remember it.
0: Jack.
1: They won't remember LeBron. That's my name. What is
0: Jack.
1: It?
0: Dude,
1: the
0: I didn't say
1: why
0: that.
1: What you're saying
0: Jack.
1: Isn't important. It's because LeBron James is a great player. His stats, what he did on the floor, is important. That's what matters. Other than that,
0: Jack!
1: Nothing else does. But you speak about Jordan like he isn't the reason
0: Jack!
1: Why the NBA is what it is today. LeBron did not change the game the way
0: Jack!
1: It did. He will be remembered. Yes, sir.
0: Thanks for the call. First off, and there's a Jackie boy everywhere. Here's the deal, dude. Why can't we have a conversation about LeBron without the defender of the Jordan throne stopping what he's doing, grabbing his phone, and calling in and being off? That was a bad take, Jack. Hit the road, Jack. Thank you, Peyton Lodge. And I'm all kidding, Jack. You're a great guy. Appreciate you listening. Call any day. But no, dude, just because I'm saying that we all share Bron doesn't mean I'm saying he's better than Jordan. I never said that once, guys. But Roadhouse, did I? If so, man, you can pull my throat out and push me in the lake.
2: No, I'm going to keep being nice. That's what I'm going to do. Because you didn't say that at all. This was
0: I did, man.
2: About stories.
0: Okay. And nobody cares about Jordan and LeBron, do they? I mean, Jordan's apex. When Jordan was at the top of his mountain, in my opinion, was a little bit taller than LeBron's. But LeBron's mountain is a hell of a lot wider, right? He's played for 25 years. Michael quit on his team, what, twice? I know he quit once to go play baseball. Quit. quit the sport. And then he quit in 98 and came back again. He was, I mean, come on. He was the best ever. The defenders of the Jordan throne. How dare you talk about LeBron? No, it's Jordan. Like, LeBron's not playing the Celtics. He's not playing the Thunder, the Spurs in the finals. He's playing the ghost of Jordan. He's playing Jack, who no matter what, it's going to be MJ. 310-840-4910. My name, Johnny Ballgame. Westwood One Sports. 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
3: Breaking news. LeBron James has chosen to sign with the Philadelphia 76ers, joining Jaylen Brown in his final campaign. Can the King add another ring? 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
19: Shotgun snap, Bo to the end zone. Ball is caught. That is a great catch by Courtland Sutton. Denver touchdown.
18: Can the defense continue to dominate?
16: But because it's defense, and nationally we hate defense because fans hate defense, we are saying, oh, it's not sustainable. You can't do that. Well, for 2 years in a row, you're talking about one of the elite defenses in the NFL, so don't tell me it's not sustainable. Because it sure seems like it right now.
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20: I think the key to this Denver Broncos offense and that next step for Bo Nix and the Denver Broncos is Jalen Waddle. I think it's going to be a breakout year for Bo Nix.
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19: 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Ball's intercepted. P.J. Lock with the interception. Down the east sideline he goes, and the Broncos have it at their own 40.
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0: LSU Clemson. Love it. Imagine if Kiffin loses that game, by the way. He probably won't. It's in Baton Rouge. I love LSU this year, like everybody, but just what if? Oh, that'd be big, but I probably won't. But, I mean, what else am I sinking my teeth into? It's a really tough opening Saturday, and I don't need to go over the games. It sucks, guys. And this is telling me that, all right, and I was hoping with the expanded playoff, I was hoping that this would be fixed, that week one, like seriously, like can we get like eight really good games? Like eight. You're playing what, 136 teams now, but slippy slappy. So I mean 70 games. You can't get eight really good ones against powers, blue bloods and stuff. I thought, hey, you can lose that game and still go dancing. I was thinking, oh, the new non-con is going to be bitching. And this is my week one? I mean, it is stinky Sullivan. And I get it. I think I do. Coaches don't want to risk losing, especially in this era. And I'll tell you why. Coaches don't want to face this. They don't know what the hell they have. So it's so much easier. I mean, Ohio State's bringing in Ball State. Might as well call them Lollygag Tech. It's a preseason game. I saw a G6 coach at Media Days last week say he had 82 new players. They have like 105 on a roster. 82. I say this every year. Nobody listens. Never gets any steam. I'll finally know someone listens to me when I start hearing everybody else talk about it. And maybe they do. But to get rid of this embarrassing opening Saturday, we'll all watch it. Who cares, right? I'll watch Ohio State rip up Ball State 100%. Can't wait. I'm excited for it. I'm an idiot. But think about it like this. K Camp's going to start in a week. Less than that, college football, they're getting started here in a week or so. And they'll play for a month. And they won't face anybody else that they don't play with, shower with, training table with. They won't see anybody else until the first snap week one. Guys, college football is getting way too big for this. It's too important every single week. And I'll say this right now, if you ever have a question regarding college football, why isn't this, why is that? If you ever do, fortunately, the answer is always the same in this sport. Money. That's the entire reason something is good or something isn't. Money. And I'll get to that in a second. Are you kidding me? But like, for example, yeah, my other job, I do afternoons on KTIK, Sports Radio, The Ticket, in beautiful Boise, Idaho. I cover Boise State football every day. Go to practice, all the interviews, coaches. I mean, that's what you do when you do sports radio in Boise, Idaho. You talk Boise State football. And it's just, it's crazy to think. But like, Boise State will play against themselves for a month, like every team will. And they won't see anybody else until Eugene, Oregon, the Ducks, week one. Completely different size, completely different speed. Like, and I'm not just saying this for Boise. I'm saying this for Boise because I cover that team. I'm in that building. College football needs a preseason, and it needs to get it next year. 1 week, two Saturdays before the season starts, one a year. Hey, do with it as you please. If you want to bring in Lollygag Tech on your preseason week one, hey, Lollygag Tech will love to come to Ohio State for a preseason game, split that revenue. Hell, College Game Day will be there. Big Noon Kickoff will be there. Could you just imagine? NFL, we do preseason for a month. We watch four games, five for some teams, or three, four for some teams. College football's never done it. And now, are you kidding me? 50% of your roster is gone every year. Period, end of story. I talked to a coach once also in a media day, and he flat out said, and he said, I don't know all my players yet. And he was joking about it, not that he's not trying, that this is the level, this is the era that which they have to operate. Give college football a preseason game. All rookie head coaches who've never coached before, wear the headset, go through that. I know they all do that on their own, but this is an actual game. And like I said, what's the answer to every college football question? It's money. Well, you don't think there's a gold mine in a preseason week? It's all we'll do. Especially think this. Think like LSU's like, you know what? It's preseason. Nothing counts. Nothing matters. Hell, don't play your starters. I don't give a rip. You got 105 guys on your team. That won't be a problem. Treat it as you will. Maybe you want your starters. You got 18 new starters. You know, 15 of them played at a different school last year. A preseason game would have so many benefits. Fans, you know this. Roadhouse, they'd show up. They show up for spring games, dude.
1: They just want the football, man. They just want to watch. They don't care what it is.
0: And then in this case, it's like, well, you know, other than the spring game, or I'm in fall camp, I'd love to see how this quarterback's looking. Sure. And if coaches don't want to, then don't play the kid. But it's just, it doesn't make much sense. So for the first time you get to hit somebody else is week one. Hell, you play a jamboree in high school? And college football's a really big deal now. Not even a joint practice. Have one preseason week. Heck, if you don't want to schedule a game that year, don't. And maybe even the team could come in a day early. You could get a joint practice the day before the game. Look, the NFL has this down, and they need it. I would love to go to an NFL coach and ask him, and maybe I'm wrong. I would love to go to an NFL coach and said, if you just got rid of every single preseason game, would that be better or worse for you? Maybe some would say better. I don't know. But I certainly know in college, with this roster turnover and coaching turnover, play one preseason game. Have 1 week of it. And cash out on it. I mean, if the answer is money, this is a gold mine. It could be a new thing. College football, you could own another Saturday. I mean, imagine if LSU, like LSU's like, hey, we want to challenge ourselves for our preseason game. We want to play a team that's got, you know, close to our caliber athletes. You're not going to do it against a team in your league. Of course not. But say LSU pumps it up. Hey, we scheduled a preseason game, our only preseason game with USC. We scheduled a home and home with them. They're coming to Baton Rouge, and then next year, we're going to the Coliseum. Or a situation if you are, say, going to Oregon week one, you could schedule your preseason game against another big blue blood high level team if you could get it. And that way you get some custom in some way to the speed and to the size. And it feels like it would work every which way. 310. Am I smoking here? Peyton Lodge? Am I smoking doobies over here?
2: No, you're not. No, you're not. Everyone wants to see more football. Are you kidding me? But I will say it's hard to recreate what they do in the regular season.
0: I'm not asking to do that. This isn't even more for the fans. This is more for the teams.
2: Yeah.
0: Because I'm seeing a weak-ass week one. And I'm saying, okay, well, why aren't the big boys playing anybody week one? And my guess is, well, half their damn team is in the portal. They don't know what they have. They need week one against Lollygag Tech, man. And that's when I'm saying, can we, if you have a preseason game, then all of a sudden, yeah, and you'll play your starters. Treat it like the NFL treats a preseason game. Heck, if it's included in the season ticket package, those are the games you give away. NFL preseason games are weak. You ever been to one, Roadhouse?
1: I have.
0: I mean, me too. Several. Every time I go there, 30 minutes in, I'm like, why did I go to this game? But hey, college football, first off, the first couple of years would be fun. And anyway, people love their college football. They want to tailgate. They want to go. I mean, I think it would be 2 weeks before the first Saturday. That way, if there are any, you know, hiccups or injuries or boo-boos or owies, you'd have 2 weeks essentially to recover. And again, some coaches, you're not going to play your best players much. Give them a series. That's it. But at least give them a series so they can see a different opponent for the first time. It's just weird for college football. I always shake my head at that they make those teams, you know, play for a month and they just get to play against themselves. And then you got to play in a game. And man, that it's just, it's different and it's hard. And even the big coaches are thinking, I don't think I really want to mess with this thing. Lollygag Tech, get them on the phone. 310-840-4910. I'm Johnny Ballgame. This is Westwood One Sports. I got you all morning. I got you. I got you. 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
3: 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LeBron James has chosen to sign with the Philadelphia 76ers, joining Jaylen Brown in his final campaign. 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

0: 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John Mallory, Instagram @johnnybowlgame_KTIK. Good stuff. Phone line, where you at? Philip in Baton Rouge wants to talk college football preseason. Philip, you're up. What do you know? What do you say?
1: I'm about halfway between New Orleans and Baton Rouge.
0: Beautiful.
1: What I want to say is, with a 9-game SEC schedule, you know, I wouldn't want to play another game during the year because we're going to get beat up during the season anyway. Us starting with Clemson, and, you know, I mean, we're playing a big game to start with. Iron sharpens iron. We have a great defense. So Lane Kiffin and his people will be able to get that offense straight before week one.
0: Yeah, so you're saying, nah, we don't need it, even if it means, hey, starters aren't going to play much, but you just want the entire operation of a game. By the way, Philip, LSU fan, I think the buy a Ty Benefield jersey. You got him in the portal, and he's probably going to be the best player on that defense this season. I love LSU. They look really good.
1: Whit Weeks has actually said his favorite player on that defense is Ty Benefield.
0: He's a beast, man. I covered him in Boise the last 3 years, and thank you for the call, Philip, but don't tell me that players are everywhere. LSU's best player potentially was playing at Boise State last season. 310-840-4910. The players are there. The sad thing is, I guess for those schools, is you lose your best players every single year now. I heard LSU paid $2 million for that guy. He could have went to the NFL as a day three pick. You know, he's making what, 800 grand this year? Maybe a mil is a day three pick. Not much security there. Instead, nope, go to LSU for a tune-up year, make $2 million, play in the SEC, and then go in the first round. I mean, that's why it's so hard for some of those other schools to keep their best players, because you can't pay a safety a couple $1 million. I mean, most schools that operate in the G6, their entire payroll is maybe $2 or $3 million. It's crazy. Let's get to Raphael in Chicago. You want to talk college football, Raphael? Well, go for it. Talk about it.
2: Hey, John Lund. I mean, not
0: hey,
2: John,
0: bud.
2: I mean, Johnny Ballgame.
0: Thanks, bro.
2: I just wanted to talk about Notre Dame. Usually Notre Dame has a pretty decent schedule, but when I looked at it this year, their only challenging game really is Miami and then the Mustangs, I think. I'm really disappointed because I know that that's probably going to mean that they're not going to get as high of a ranking as they deserve. But, I mean, they're starting pretty high this year, right? Like number 5.
0: Appreciate the call. Yeah, thanks for the call, Raphael. First off, if I'm a Notre Dame fan, I'm okay with them not having the toughest stinking schedule in America. College football has changed. And college football has changed into... It's the big dance, dude. Make the tournament. And if you're Notre Dame, if you go most years... 10-2, you're gonna be in. Hell, you just went 10-2 and you got, I guess, screwed, whatever. So you're thinking, man, 10-2 ain't good enough? If you don't make the tournament, look at this. Notre Dame had an amazing year. They should have went to the dance. They didn't even play in their bowl game, dude. They just said, we're good. Think about that. You know what revenue the University of Notre Dame can create, even if it plays in the Vagisil Bowl? I don't care. It's going to be the biggest Vagisil Bowl ever. Notre Dame's in it. But they didn't even play. So it's about the dance. Notre Dame fan, you know this. You don't have a conference. You've never had one. Who cares? You want to make the dance. And that's what college football is now. For better or worse. I mean, I don't... If I could right now, Roadhouse, if you could have me press a button and I could send college football back to 2018, would I do it? Because it wasn't perfect then either. I had a four-team tournament in 2018. Sure, there was under-the-table stuff, but I think I would. I like the conferences better. Like, if you don't root for a team that is in a top, 18, 20 brand in college football, good luck. Because you're sitting down at the poker table with $30,000 in chips, and you're trying to beat someone with $14 million. You better get some good hands, man. Not going to be easy to win that poker game, and that's what it is. It's like Moneyball for the other schools now. You got to go. You got to find kids. It's a huge scramble. You got to figure out what you're going to pay them. It's a kind of a nightmare. But I still watch it. I still cover it. I still spend more time in my head probably thinking about college football than just about anything outside of the NFL. So I'm all about it. But if I could press that button and send things, just put the whole toothpaste back in, I think I would, man. I think I would. Because it just feels like... the powers, and good for them if this is really what they want to do, just circle the wagons and make it harder and harder. And, hey, everybody's watching. I get it. I know the ratings. I see them. I'm part of it. I love college football. I wake up with the pregame shows. I spend my whole day. I cover a team. So I go to every game that team plays. I host the postgame call-in show. I mean, I'm in. And it's just, it's hard sometimes if you're, like, it's crazy. I can't believe I'm saying this, but if you're not an Indiana Hoosier fan, you don't got much of a shot. I mean, but that part, how do you not hate? I mean, how do you not love? It was the worst program in the history of FBS, and Cignetti shows up, and in 2 years wins a natty and beats Ohio State and whoever else comes their way. Oregon, it doesn't matter. It's IU. That's the biggest example of playing the old video game NCAA football on my PS2. We've all done that. We've all done it. And Cignetti went and did it in real life. So that part is dope. I love it. I don't know how to fix it. Nobody does, man. I don't know where to even start. Payroll? Contracts? Finder's fees? I mean, I always use the Washington State Cougars for my example on this. They had Cam Ward. Badass. Couldn't keep him. Went to Miami, first overall pick. Then they developed, brought up from high school. John Mateer had a great year in Pullman. What happens? Oklahoma, they just, Boomer Sooner comes and grabs him. Washington State, you can't keep recycling. You can't keep replacing Cam Ward and John Mateer, who are two All-America players. You can't expect those schools just to keep pushing them out. We got you. Don't worry, LSU. We got a good one for you down here. I mean, when's it going to be like, for example, why don't two teams team up? Boise State and LSU. So the best players at Boise State, they all go to LSU, and the players LSU doesn't want, they'll send them to Boise State. Probably better than anybody else they'll find in the portal. Just using those two schools as an example, because we're talking a lot of LSU tonight. I mean, what's to say we don't see crap like that? Dalton, would you put the toothpaste back in the tube and go to 18 if you could?
3: I don't know. I mean, I kind of like being able to see a lot of different teams compete and get into the college football playoff as opposed to just four. Like, I like that piece of it. In a weird
0: playoffs,
3: way.
0: Badass. It's badass. Opening Friday night. I hate the layoff, though. There's too many damn days in between. Seven of the... they've done the tournament 2 years, guys. There's been eight teams that have had a bye week in the history of this tournament. Eight, okay? One of them has won their game. One of them. Teams with bye weeks are 1-7 in this tournament. And, of course, you can guess the only team that's won off a bye week is... Indiana Hoosiers, because they own college football. Like, that's the only team that survived the bye week of death in that stinking tournament. You make them wait too damn long, man. But the tournament is bitching. I love it. And you're right, a lot of teams will switch going in and out, but they will be teams in, you know, 2.5 leagues. And, okay, cool. That's what it's going to be. Maybe the G6 should get its own tournament. You know, I mean, let's be honest. Last year wasn't an anomaly of teams saying to bowl games, thanks, but no thanks. That's going to keep coming, you guys. If you don't make the tournament like that, we're good. I mean, hell, the off season for college football begins in season for college football. So you might as well just get a start on your off season. All night long into the morning as well. I'm Johnny Ballgame. That's at Ballgame_KTIK. Roadhouse Dalton producing. Peyton Lodge, son of Roger. Yes, blind date. Running our board and, yeah. Hey, shout out. Who was this again, Peyton? Israel made this song?
4: Our boy Israel Bentley, baby.
0: Turn it up. Get us out.

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7: I'm your 2 Prime News Pinpoint Weather Meteorologist, Liz McGiffin. Keeping an eye on a few showers and thunderstorms this evening, followed by clearing tonight as temperatures dip down towards 70 degrees. Monday, cloud cover starts to build back in as high temperatures climb to the upper 90s. It'll be followed by a few showers and thunderstorms Monday evening into the overnight. Tuesday and Wednesday start off with sunshine, followed by a few afternoon and evening thunderstorms. High temperatures, still on the warm side, climbing to those low to mid-90s.
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10: Colorado weather can be a fickle mistress. 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Oh look, there's a snowstorm. 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
13: The risk of gusty showers and storms today will be isolated once again, mainly confined to the mountains and adjacent foothills with daytime heating, so they will be terrain driven. 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
1: Got a good crew with me. Roadhouse Dalton producing. Peyton Lodge running our Westwood One Sports Network board. Your boy Johnny Ballgame here spitting into the microphone for 310-840-4910 if you want to get in on this. I usually don't bring guests on this show, like rarely. Have my reasons. Big time. It's also Sunday night. I don't want to pre-record. I want it to be live. It's not a podcast, but and you have to pre-record on almost every Sunday night interview. But tonight, because this dude's in Alaska, I was able to find a guy that's willing to come up with us, and he's a fantasy football legend. And we're going to start peeking up at some draft prep, I figured. So, Peyton Lodge, you play fantasy football, I take it?
2: Of course.
1: Are you banking on Christian McCaffrey playing 17 games again this year?
2: Of course.
1: Wow. What the hell? What? Okay. All right. Well, I mean, he did last year, and I didn't think there was a shot in hell.
2: I put the buzzer in. Come on. Of course not.
1: Okay. Thank you. So you're being sarcastic. Gotcha. Yes. And then you buzzed yourself. All right. Good move.
2: Thanks.
1: Peyton Lodge. A big part of it is who's got that career year kind of still ahead of him, you know? I mean, that's what you want in fantasy football, right? I mean, you want that Peyton Manning 2013 season, don't you? You know, you score it. I had Cooper Kupp on his Triple Crown year, won my home league. Thank you. I mean, I'm old enough to remember being in a keeper league where a guy drafted LaDainian Tomlinson and had him for 9 years on his team and is still the league's all-time wins leader in a league that's 30 years old. The one that I play in. My fantasy league is stinking older than the two yahoos I have working with me right now, correct?
3: Oh, yeah.
1: What? I love it! But you want to get that career year. I got a little preview before we kind of talk fantasy, and I want to talk some quarterbacks here. If you could cue the music, Mr. Lodge over there in Roadhouse, give me a list of quarterbacks that are, you know, maybe they have a career year ahead of them, or Roadhouse, their career year is behind them. Because in fantasy, hell no, you don't want to get the quarterback when the best years are behind them. Then you're working the waiver wire after like week three, because you clearly missed on your starter. You went with him 2 or 3 weeks. You're 0-3, and you're like, damn it, I need a quarterback. So, Roadhouse, hit me up with some guys. Who you got?
3: All right. Let's start in Tampa Bay with Baker Mayfield. This is a good one.
1: Yeah, I love Baker Mayfield. I think I'm on Tampa Bay's side in the contract dispute. I'll get more on that later on in the show. I'm going to say Baker Mayfield's best season, I hope I'm wrong, is behind him, because I really like Baker and I like Tampa Bay. I think they got a good deal, but the receivers are now new. A running back, I hope, can stay healthy. Heck, I don't think Baker Mayfield is going to be playing for this head coach next season, wherever he's playing. I think Todd Bowles better find a way to win 10 games and maybe even a playoff game, or I think he is in trouble. And let's just be honest, guys. 2 years ago, Baker Mayfield threw 41 teeters, man. He also led the league in picks that season, but 41 teeters, man. 71 completion percentage, 4,500 yards. Roadhouse, Baker's best years behind him.
3: Let's talk about a former MVP, Lamar Jackson.
1: Oh, how about a former two-time league MVP, Roadhouse? Don't you butcher Lamar's resume there. I have to say, this is an easy peasy, right? He's 29, and I'm sorry, but is Lamar Jackson going to lead the league in touchdown passes? Hell no. He did in 2019, okay? He led the NFL with 36 touchdown passes, led the league, and he can't pass, right? Well, not only that, but that same year, he ran for 1,200 yards and 7 teeters on foot. That's like the statistically a top 3 or 4 quarterback season ever. Hell yes, Lamar's best year is behind him. Roadhouse, let's go. Step it up.
3: Let's talk about the new guy in Minnesota, Kyler Murray.
1: Okay, I'm a big Kevin O'Connell guy. This is a good one. Is Kyler Murray's best year ahead of him with Kevin O'Connell, who might be the best coach he's played for? And I liked what Cliff Kingsbury was doing with Kyler early on in his year. We remember he started a playoff game, the first Monday night playoff game ever, and they got embarrassed. But is his best year still ahead of him? Man, this is risky, and I wouldn't put money on this, but I'll say yes. Kyler Murray has never thrown for 26, for more than 26 touchdown passes in a season. His completion percentage is 67. In a Kevin O'Connell offense, I could see that going to like 69, dudes. And then running on foot, Kyler Murray, like, he's had a year where he had 800 rushing yards and 11 teeters on foot. That's not happening again, but can you get 450 rushing yards, 4 or 5 touchdowns on foot and be more accurate and precise? Okay, I'll say Kyler Murray, and I'm putting a lot of eggs into this Kevin O'Connell basket, has a better year than he's ever had, sure.
3: Let's go to the big D, Dak Prescott.
1: Oh, haga laga. Where my boys at? Yeah, you guys know this, right? I mean, Dak Prescott's had a year also where he's led the league in touchdown passes. I don't see Dak. God, could Dak do that? You know what? I love his receivers. You know what? I'm not convinced the defense is going to be top 10. We're talking about a Cowboy defense that gave up 511 points last year. That was more than the Bengals. More than the Bengals, man. Oh, they'll be better. I'm going to say Dak can put a year together where he can throw 40 teeters and complete a good 67% of his passes. And you know, Dak, that'll be 4,700. Does Dak have a 5,000 in him? Can Dak get 5,000? Maybe. You get an extra game now? Roadhouse, call me crazy. Dak Prescott has a better year ahead.

0: Tremendously efficient. He led the NFL as a rookie in passing yards per game at 274. Like, is CJ Stroud ever going to lead the league in that stat again? Passing yards per game. Is he ever going to lead the league again in interception percentage? By the way, since that rookie year, he's had 12 interceptions. Last year, 8 interceptions, and hasn't thrown more than 20 teeters since his rookie year. Man, I hate to do this to the kid because he's 28-18 as a starter. He's won 3 playoff games. I don't know if Justin Herbert will do that in his career. I'm gonna give the kid a break, Roadhouse. I'm going to say C.J. Stroud has a better year ahead of him than he's ever had. And you guys, feel free. You can text Roadhouse. 310-840-4910. Comment on your phone. Roadhouse checks all the texts. Roadhouse.
1: Patrick Mahomes.
0: Oh, no, come on. Come on, guys. And I'm a huge, huge Mahomes guy. Who isn't? I don't know. I mean, he's one of the great quarterbacks I have ever seen. But, I mean, Patrick Mahomes has had a year where he's thrown for over 5,000 yards, led the league, and 41 teeters, led the league, just in every significant stat. Plus, he completes 66 to 67% of his passes. I mean, there's no way. Mahomes has thrown for 5,000 yards twice, man. He's thrown for 50 teeters in a year, man. He's a legend. But when we look at Mahomes' football reference page in, I don't know, 8 years when he's done, 10 years when he's done, I think we'll look at that first pocket when he was on his rookie deal a little bit too, when they had a great roster around him where he had a better season. And, I mean, Mahomes has one thing he has to do every year, win a Super Bowl. If he doesn't do that, he set this up. Good for him. That's his... That's the only objective for Mahomes anymore, just win Super Bowls. So, yeah, for like a fantasy season, no, I'm going to say his best year is behind him. Mahomes will not have a better year than he's had already.
1: All right, you knew we had to do it. We got to go to Buffalo. Josh Allen.
0: Damn, man. Dang, dude.
1: It's a good one.
0: Dalton, I'm going to let you play. Is Josh Allen's best season still ahead of him with Joe Brady, or is it behind him? As you know, Josh Allen's had some really good years. He's an MVP winner.
1: He's an MVP winner. He's had some great years, but he hasn't gotten to the promised land yet. And I think he is going to get to the promised land one day and win a Super Bowl here very soon. And I think in doing that, he's going to have a year that slightly is even better than one he's had yet. So I'm going to say his best year, his career year, is still ahead of him. And it's coming very soon.
0: Love your angle there, Dalton. If you look at it with... And that makes sense, because for Josh Allen, his best year is winning a Super Bowl. It really is. And you could probably say this about a lot of guys, too. Statistically, I don't know, man. He's had some really, really good years. Josh Allen has, especially those rushing numbers for fantasy owners. I mean, think about this. 3 straight years, 15 rushing touchdowns, 13 rushing touchdowns. And last year, 14 rushing touchdowns. That's an Emmitt Smith clip. Crazy. I'll go with Dalton, though. Josh Allen's best year is still ahead of him, Bills Mafia.
1: This is the last one. The main man with the New York Jets, Geno Smith. There it is.
0: Look, I just saw way, way behind him. Yeah. And you know what? Geno is lucky that we can say he's had good years, because he has. He was over 500 as a starter in Seattle. I just saw Geno Smith 2 years ago go 10-7 as the starting quarterback for the Seahawks. He took them to the playoffs. He had good years. No way anything close to that. is going to happen for my man Geno Smith. Like, he had good years now

0: Seattle knew what was the difference. I mean, they're 10-7 with Geno. You know, you get a better, more efficient, cheaper quarterback option. I'll get into that later, the money. And, you know, all of a sudden, you're holding up the Vince Lombardi trophy. And Geno Smith is, sadly, on his back more than a Vegas showgirl. Good stuff tonight, guys. 310-840-4910. When is your fantasy draft? It's coming up, man. We do week zero. The Saturday of week zero in my is the day of my fantasy draft, typically. Ours takes place in Seattle. That's where I'm from. Fly in for the whole deal. Great time of year, man. I got questions. Do I trust Christian McCaffrey? What's year two for Ashton Jeanty going to look like? People drafted him in the first round last year. What's year two? I got questions. Do you draft, like, is Travis week one starting tight end in your fantasy lineup in a 10-team league? Think so? Let's get Howard Bender on the program. He plays fantasy football for a living. FantasyAlarm.com. I love this dude. We'll come back. Howard Bender next. I'm Johnny Ballgame. It's Westwood One Sports. Download the Westwood One Sports app.
1: Breaking news. LeBron James has chosen to sign with the Philadelphia 76ers, joining Jaylen Brown in his final campaign. Can the King add another ring? Westwood One Sports.
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0: Farm.com does a great job on Sirius XM Fantasy Radio. That's channel 87. Sirius XM folks, Howard Bender, heck yeah, it's that time, man. We got fantasy. Did I lose Howard Bender after that intro?
23: No, you did not. I didn't know if that intro was still going on. I didn't know if you were saying something. I was like, this is the nicest thing that Johnny Ballgame has ever said about me. I'm getting all sorts of emotional now. It's fantasy season. Oh. It's getting to talk to Ballgame on the air. Stunned silence. How about that?
0: That was beautiful, Howard Bender. We love you. It's good to hear your voice, my man. And you're in Alaska. What's it like being an NFL fan in Alaska? Like, how early are you waking up? Have you ever seen a game in Europe? When do those start?
23: I believe they start around 3 or 4 o'clock in the morning for me. But, you know, I mean, listen, this is the price you pay for living in such a beautiful, spectacular area. Like I do. I mean, it is gorgeous here year round. Love the snow. Love it all. Sitting there.
0: Never been.
23: Orcas in the channel. Come on, Ballgame. Oh, get up here.
0: Beautiful. Beautiful. Roadhouse, you ever been to Alaska?
1: I can't say that I have. I got to get out that way, man.
0: You can't say that you have? Okay, yeah, I guess. Yeah, you need to. Bender, so what time is the, like, the first morning games for you on a normal Sunday? What are you, like, 2 hours, 1 hour behind Pacific?
23: I'm 1 hour behind Pacific, yeah. So it's 9 a.m. Football. Yeah.
0: That's not that bad, man. That's easy peasy. Breakfast for those morning wave of games. I was asking my board operator this earlier, so I'll just throw it your way. Like, your CMC expectations, nobody had him playing the whole season, catching 100 balls. Nobody was taking him early on in drafts. Where are you this year on CMC? Are you even expecting him to come close to that 17 game last year like he had?
23: You know, it's really funny because I always tell everybody you have to draft injury agnostic. Anybody can get hurt. You can't sit there and put that in there. But in all honesty, last year I won massive championships on the back of Christian McCaffrey because everybody was leaving him to the end of the first round. And I was grabbing like McCaffrey and Jonathan Taylor, you know, like a 1-2 punch like that. So, you know, so McCaffrey literally carried me throughout this entire season, you know, with just unbelievable play. But you know that when you're sitting at the blackjack table ball game and you're up like, oh yeah, this is nice. I'm up a couple grand. I'm feeling really good. I can either sit here and piss it back, or I can walk away from the table and feel up and feel happy. And that's kind of what I'm doing with McCaffrey this year. He's nice in my first round, but I'm really not drafting him because I feel like I won so much with him already that if I do it again this year, if I try to run it back, it's just not going to happen. The workload is tremendous on him. We did see him struggle with the shoulder issue, you know, in the playoffs. So that's not an issue. That's not something that's just going to go away. And a running back injury for a running back shoulder injury is not something you want to deal with, especially with somebody like McCaffrey.
0: Is there a guy, I'm sorry, let's get to the quarterback position, Howard Bender, and I just kind of want to know what advice you're giving folks on SiriusXM or Fantasy Alarm. Like, how are you attacking drafting a quarterback? When's the first one going? How long would you wait? It's just so deep, man.
23: It is really deep. And, you know, it's kind of funny. You see people grabbing Josh Allen like third round. And then all of a sudden you like two rounds go by and nobody's touched a single quarterback. So you can, for all intents and purposes, I mean, unless you absolutely positively have to have Josh Allen, which I don't think you do, I think you can wait. You can grab a guy like a Lamar Jackson in the fifth round. I'll wait until, you know, I'm going after guys like, you know, Trevor Lawrence and those kind of guys who are just, like a two-tier below. They're not the rushing quarterbacks, but they're still a little bit mobile, and there's a lot to their game. I love what, you know, Lawrence is. And then what I'll do is maybe if I wait on quarterback enough, I'll take that shot. You know, I'll grab like the Trevor Lawrence guy, but then later on, I'll just take that stab at Kyler Murray. His ADP is not climbing up too high just yet. I do believe he wins this job in Minnesota. And you know what? Here's a dude who runs, you know, 40, 50, 60 yards per game all the time. And he's going to have Justin Jefferson. So I kind of feel like you can sit back and wait. You don't need to attack QB like everybody used to do over the last two seasons.
0: Howard Bender, FantasyAlarm.com, Johnny Ballgame, Westwood One Sports Night. You see Kevin Stefanski in the ATL being better or worse for Bijan owners this year?
23: Oh, I think it's going to be better. I think it would actually be better. You know, Zach Robinson definitely got Bijan more heavily involved in the passing game. Robinson saw over 100 targets. So I don't necessarily know if we're going to see that many targets for Bijan, but you know, the job that Stefanski, he loves a good run-first offense. He loves to establish the run, let it open up play action. And I think that he's kind of, you know, situated on Bijan being a focal point of this offense. They didn't really do anything. You got Drake London, you got Kyle Pitts. They didn't really do anything on the other outside of that. I mean, they drafted Zachariah Branch, but they brought back Olamide Zaccheaus. They have Jahan Dotson. So I think, you know, really, if you're owning Falcons, in Stefanski's scheme. It's going to be Bijan. It's going to be London. It's going to be Pitts.
0: Who scores more fantasy points this year, standard PPR, Jeremiah Love or, let's see, Jadarius Price? The two Notre Dame kids, who has a better fantasy year? Price in Seattle, Love in a crowded backfield with a murderous schedule in Arizona. Who scores more fantasy points, Price or Love?
23: You know, I'm going to say Love only because I think he's going to be more active in the passing game. You know, Price's, listen, they're both in terrible spots, really. I mean, you know, and that's, you know, one of the things that I've always wondered. And I've always wondered this one ball game. You could probably tell me. You know college ball better than I do. Why would Jadarian Price, if he really wanted to shine that brightly as a running back, why wouldn't he be like use the transfer portal or something like that and gotten out from Notre Dame behind Jeremiah Love? Why wouldn't he even like showcased his talent? So how can I bring that into him?
0: Because Notre Dame paid him as much as any of those schools would and told him he wouldn't have a big workload and told him he would still go in the first round and all three things happened.
23: That is true. All right. Beautiful. See, you told me. I feel served. I like that. I'll tell you what. It doesn't change my opinion, though. I mean, it just really doesn't. Because you've got George Helani's there. They bring in Emmanuel Zach Charbonnet. You know, I just don't really see it being anything, you know, different than what Jeremiah Love is going to go through, because he's going to be sitting there having to deal with James Conner and Trey Benson, and they paid Tyler Allgeier to do the between the tackles work. So, but I think I'll put my money on Jeremiah Love, because I think that he's going to be utilized a lot as a receiver as well.
0: What do you see from Genty year two from a fantasy standpoint?
23: You know this is my guy this year at ball game. You know this is my guy this year. I've been waiting so long for this moment to be able to talk to you about Ashton Genty with Clint Kubiak and Rick Dennison. I mean, come on. If that's not that's the first round pick I'm making everywhere. No
0: I mean,
23: doubt
0: well,
23: about
0: Pete,
23: it.
0: Pete Carroll's son isn't coaching the offensive line anymore, and brought in a couple of pro bowlers and free agency. I think Genty's going to have a pretty good year two as well. Where's the threshold? So are you telling people, Howard Bender, fantasyalarm.com, is it Bijan 1, Jahmyr Gibbs 2, standard PPR scoring? Or if that is the case, when does the receiver become the better first round pick than the running back? There's always that cutoff, right? It feels like you get running backs up until you get the receiver. Where is that this year, if anywhere?
23: For me, in all honesty, it's Bijan 1, it's Jahmyr Gibbs 2, it is Jamar Chase 3, and then it is Ashton Genty 4. Okay. And then you can take CMC, you can take Jonathan Taylor. Listen, I love a lot of these first round wide receivers. Obviously, they're incredibly talented. I just feel like, and what we've seen now, and you actually see this in the ADP trends that are going on right now, the teams that are being the most successful, just based on like historical ADP data, the teams that are hitting the running back spots early in this first and second round, those are the teams that are going to be probably a little bit more successful down the way. You've got plenty of talent at the wide receiver position, and those middle tiers are absolutely loaded. So if you anchor yourself with two running backs, then you can hit wide receiver and tight end afterwards. That's why I wait on QB so much, because I'm just loading up with running backs and wide receivers early. It is a tried and true strategy. I have won a lot of leagues with it, and I plan on doing that again.
0: Howard Bender, fantasyalarm.com. Check that out. Okay, tight ends, just because it's a position, it's in your lineup. You know, maybe you want to be the guy who gets the McBride and Bowers early and try to pound people at that position all year. Maybe you wait. How are you advising people to draft at tight end this year?
23: It's a wait till the middle. You don't need to take Bowers. Listen, I think Bowers is going to be in a great spot, and I'll take Bowers over McBride. I just don't think you're going to have, or you're really looking for that, you know, that kind of separation. You have to think that you know, most running backs and wide receivers who go in the first two rounds, they're scoring like at least 375 to 450 fantasy points in a PPR format. The top tight end is like, you know, 310, 320, and that's the number one tight end. So if there are other tight ends who are going to at least kind of close the gap between them, then you're not really getting that advantage that, like, grabbing Travis Kelce in the first round used to get you. So I say you wait 6th, 7th, 8th round, take a Tyler Warren or a Kyle Pitts, do that. I think you're going to be much better off handling that kind of workload.
0: What are you telling people about A.J. Brown in New England this year? Fantasy numbers only. I mean, a lot of targets coming his way.
23: Oh, ball game. All right. This one's my dirty little secret, because as a diehard Jets fan, right? I mean, this one, see, that these are the probing questions that only Johnny Ballgame gets to talk to here with me. All right. But as a diehard Jets fan, I'm not allowed to say this, but I really do love A.J. Brown in New England. I am happily taking him in the mid-second round where he's available to me. I think that he's going to see a significant share in targets. I think that he's going to see plenty of work. I think he's going to get the attention that he's actually always coveted. You know, you look and see what's going on here, right? Kayshon Booty hasn't even reported for any team activity. He's so mad at, you know, them bringing in A.J. Brown and Romeo Dubs. So that tells me that those two are going to see all the targets, or the majority of the targets, and I want to be invested in that.
0: Bender, I love Ben Johnson. I want to start players Ben Johnson is coordinating and play calling for, and I have high expectations there. Luther Burden is going way ahead of Rome. I might see Rome. I think Rome's the better player, and I don't know who's going to be kind of the Amon-Ra in that offense. Where are you with, like, the Bears becoming a top five offense this year, like Ben Johnson had in Motown, where, dude, you got like four guys on their team that are must plays every single fantasy week? That's where you are. I would take it with Chicago this year, right?
23: I really, you know, I mean, you know, number one, they do have a very, very tough schedule. Look at the Bears' schedule. It's brutal, actually, this year.
0: Okay.
23: Which should be very entertaining, because that should have Caleb Williams throwing, you know, I think a bit more this season than he should. Yeah, Loveland, that's a must. Burden, you know, here's the thing. I mean, if Burden plays that slot flanker role where he's moved, you know, he stays on the outside, you know, during two receiver sets and moves into the slot when they're you know, when they bring the extra receiver on. If he's in that role and Roma Dunze plays that big split end on the outside, I think Burden's going to have a crazy season. I think he's capable of having a crazy season. You know, it's very difficult to play that big split end role. You know, Mike Evans does an amazing job, you know, as, you know, in that role. Romo Dunze really needs to get physical with corners. He needs to be able to handle that and hold that top coverage. Otherwise, Burden's, you know, they're going to start, you know, doing different things to neutralize Burden, and that might affect things in Chicago. So it's a lot is dependent on both of them, but I would say, yeah, I might be drinking a little bit of the Kool-Aid where I would draft Luther Burden ahead of Romo Dunze.
0: Yeah, yeah, and I mean, Rome last year, he was scoring every week, like the first 5 weeks, and then he just hit a wall. It happens. Remember that one year Eddie Royal had three teeters on week one? Remember that, Bender? And it was the craziest waiver wire extravaganza ever, and I think that year Eddie Royal finished with like five teeters on the year. Like, Sammy Watkins had a huge week one a few years ago, too. Bender, value RB1s. These are huge to win your league, and I'm talking about like a DeAndre Swift, like a Basil Tootin, maybe a Montgomery, maybe a Dowdle. You know, these guys are starters, Bucky Irving, but they're not in the company of, you know, the top guys, the Cooks, Achant Gibbs. You get it. Like, you're going to get these guys in the 3rd, 4th round potentially of that group, kind of the last RB1 starters to go. Who are you in on this year?
23: Well, I mean, are we considering Javonte Williams in that range? Because I feel like he's probably like towards that tail end of like, you know, the last remaining true bell cow positions there. Because I think he's like, I'd put him ahead of like the Bucky Irvings or the Bashaw Tootons. I think that, okay, you know, Javonte is a guy who, you know, you definitely want. But I think his ADP is kind of climbing up. Listen, I do like Bashaw Tooton. I think he's in a really good spot here with Jacksonville. We love Liam Cohen's offense. We know what they can do. You know, and he's their guy also. He's the one that they brought in. I'm not worried about Chris Rodriguez boosting any work. But I'll tell you what, here are the two picks that I absolutely love making. Kenneth Gainwell in the eighth round is a fantastic deal. I mean, you've got the Buccaneers let Rashad White go and then paid more money to have Kenneth Gainwell do his job for Zach Robinson's offense. And Zach Robinson, who gave over 100 targets to Bijan Robinson, now has Kenneth Gainwell, who showed everybody last year that he is a fantastic option over there. So he's a guy who I think really can kind of chase Bucky Irving into a bad spot. I also like Jordan Mason in the 10th. Nobody's taking him until then. They're leaving him be. Aaron Jones is like an injury away. I know Mason doesn't catch a lot of passes, and they brought in Claiborne because he can probably handle that role once Aaron Jones gets hurt. But it's always going to be Jordan Mason at the goal line. The tackles. He's your early down guy, and he's going to get the touches. So, for an eighth or a 10th round pick, those two guys are going to be money in the bank this year.
0: Howard Bender, FantasyAlarm.com, Johnny Ballgame, Westwood One Sports Night. Okay, last year, 2025, was the year of the rookie running back, okay? All those dudes going into year two, we obviously have Genty at the top. But the year two back, Judkins, Henderson, Hampton, Harvey, Scataboo, which one of those guys really pops year two, Howard Bender?
23: Oh, it's got to be Omarion Hampton with the Chargers. Oh, Mike McDaniel takes that Shanahan coaching tree offense over to the Chargers. I mean, you saw what he did with McCaffrey in San Francisco. You saw what he did to Devon Achane in Miami. And now he's bringing that scheme over to the Chargers, where he's got two of the most elite tackles in Joe Alt and Rashawn Slater. Both are healthy for training camp. Both are going to be good to go. I know that you can't bank on that, you know, completely. But, no, this offense, I mean, it just, they use the run to set up the pass. They use the running back in the passing game. There's so much to love about what Mike McDaniel's going to do for Omarion Hampton. That's my go-to move, man. If you want to know, my go-to move is at the tail end is getting a late pick, 10th, 11th, or 12th, and then just doing it, baby, and hitting Ashton Genty first and Omarion Hampton second. And it is going to be an elite 1-2 punch.
0: I love it. Howard Bender, everybody listening to you going, dude, okay, this guy knows his stuff. You know, tell me about Fantasy Alarm. 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
0: All right, enjoy Alaska. You're the best, Bender. Can't wait to catch up as we get closer to the season. Well done.
23: Ball game, an absolute pleasure to join you. An absolute pleasure.
0: Stuff, guys. Howard Bender right there. Johnny Ball Game on Westwood One. 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I'm going on a sports vacation, and I think it's massively underrated. 310-840-4910. 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
2: 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LeBron James has chosen to sign with the Philadelphia 76ers, joining Jaylen Brown in his final campaign. 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
1: I'm hopping on a jet plane Monday night going to beautiful San Diego, California. All our listeners on our San Diego affiliate, what's that, 97.3 down there? Haga, haga. I'm coming down there, going to do some horse playing at Del Mar Racetrack. Beautiful. It's my favorite sports vacation, and I'm going to talk a little bit about that. But more importantly, like how NFL teams spend their quarterback money is a massive indication on whether or not you're going to be able to hold up the Vince Lombardi trophy. Now, you might think, dude, that goes without saying. I get it. But I got some stuff I'm going to break down, and it's good. Johnny Ballgame, Westwood 1. Let's hit the phone lines up. Appreciate everybody calling. Big shout out there again to Howard Bender at FantasyAlarm.com. But let's get to the calls. And yes, you know him. You might love him. He's in Detroit. He's Mr. Positive.
2: Thanks. I know who it is. So go for your dreams.

0: my fans around the world. Oh, my God. And real quick, the Detroit Lions. You don't realize we're in such disarray, Johnny Ballgame. You talked about the best years ahead. Josh Elvis Allen, best years ahead. Jared Goff, his best years are behind him. There's so much disarray. Jahmyr Gibbs doesn't, I don't know if he wants to sign with us. He wants the big bucks. Branch is injured. What's his name? Kirby Joseph is talking about stuff. We are in such disarray. To my Warriors in Detroit, you've got to make sure Detroit comes through, and it doesn't look good. Johnny Ballgame, I'm a little bit discombobulated because I love what they you just did about go for your dreams and boom, shakalaka. That's what Mr. Positive is all about, Johnny Ballgame. I love your energy. You bring it, baby love. And everybody, go for your dreams. Ow! Oh,
1: there he is. There he is, Mr. Positive. Yeah, I mean, do I even talk about the Lions there? No, he doesn't give a rip. He just needed some type of sports angle there, Roadhouse, so he came up with that. Who is the architect behind that song? Which one of you wants to speak on that?
2: I did not do anything with that. I got to give somebody else the credit. Who did that?
1: Roadhouse, it wasn't you, Peyton Lodge?
2: No.
3: This is Israel Bentley right here.
1: No, I mean, okay, Israel did that one too.
3: Yeah.
1: All right, who did he send it to first? Is that airing on all the Westwood One shows, I would hope?
3: If you go to Israel Bentley's, well, I'm really giving him a shout here, but if you go to his
1: Seriously,
3: Twitter page.
1: You're not supposed to say the last names either, and this is like a national radio there, Peyton Lodge. I love it, dude, but yeah, Israel, I'll say it with L, Israel Bentley, getting they're listening to him in Alaska
3: that's
1: right
3: IB.
1: Now. Oh, man, he is good, though. He's good. He is good. And we do the ball game show, the ball game song when we go out for the hard break. So you'll hear that one coming up again. Israel gets a lot of play on Westwood One Sports Night. The two best GMs in football for me both do the same thing. And that's where their titles for me reflect the most, where their greatness for me is most on display. I try to do it different. I think we all do in this business. You want to be you. You want to be fresh. So I think I got some meaty, cheesy, greasy NFL quarterback salary cap talk. Yeah, pretty nerdy, but we're going to nail this, Roadhouse.
2: Let's do it.
1: Until then, Roadhouse, nobody ever wins a fight.
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5: I'm your 2 Prime News Pinpoint Weather Meteorologist Liz McGiffin. Keeping an eye on a few showers and thunderstorms this evening, followed by clearing tonight as temperatures dip down towards 70 degrees. Monday, cloud cover starts to build back in as high temperatures climb to the upper 90s. It'll be followed by a few showers and thunderstorms Monday evening into the overnight. Tuesday and Wednesday start off with sunshine, followed by a few afternoon and evening thunderstorms. High temperatures still on the warm side, climbing to those low to mid-90s.
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10: Football season is almost here. And KFKA has questions.
11: Shotgun snap, Bo to the end zone. Ball is caught. That is a great catch by Cortland Sutton. Denver touchdown.
10: Can the defense continue to dominate?
12: But because it's defense, and nationally we hate defense because fans hate defense, we are saying, oh, it's not sustainable. You can't do that. Well, for 2 years in a row, you're talking about one of the elite defenses in the NFL. So don't tell me it's not sustainable. Because it sure seems like it right now.
10: Will this be a breakthrough year for Bo Nix?
13: I think the key to this Denver Broncos offense and that next step for Bo Nix and the Denver Broncos is Jalen Waddle. I think it's going to be a breakout year for Bo Nix.
10: Will the Broncos make it to the playoffs again?
11: Allen pumps once, loads it up, home run ball down the middle of the field. Ball's intercepted. P.J. Locke with the interception. Down the east sideline he goes, and the Broncos have it at their own 40.
10: Broncos games and talk are on Northern Colorado's voice, 103.1 and 1310, KFKA.
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0: Game. I'm excited to go home from work, turn on the tube or whatever I'm watching, stream, however you say it, and just catch some NFL training camp, huh? You know, the whip-around coverage, who's talking, I dig that, man. Maybe that's ridiculous, maybe you guys are like, what? But yeah, I love it when they set up shop at practice, and you just get the, even if watching it on TV, you just get the vibe that it's NFL football season, whether that's for your fantasy teams, your favorite teams, your gambling favorites, whatever the case. It's right here. Love it. We have a, hey, is there a, there's a game, what, a week from Thursday, or is that earlier, Roadhouse? The Hall of Fame game? Is that, is that this week, dude? No way. It can't be. We got Will Dalton producing. We call him Roadhouse.
1: So that is next week.
0: August, a week from Thursday.
1: A week from Thursday. My Panthers and the Cardinals.
0: Would you say, Dalton, you have a franchise quarterback?
1: I think so.
0: Okay.
1: I think so.
0: Peyton Lodge, board operator over there. You're a Ravens fan. Would you say you have a franchise quarterback?
2: Without question.
0: Easy peasy. Yeah. How many fan bases say we have a franchise quarterback? A lot, right? I mean, my Seahawks, I don't say that. I would say Sam Darnold last year was not a franchise quarterback. This year, and I'll tell you in a second, he might be. He actually is now, whether I like it or not, whether I love the whole franchise tag or franchise quarterback tagline or not. Let's talk some quarterbacks here. First, though, Super Reside holding in Detroit, the inner city sports analyst. Haven't talked to you in a while. Super Reside, what you got for us tonight, brother? Okay. You snooze, you lose, Super Reside. Messing up the vibe of my show, our show. What are we doing over there in Detroit? What, you got Dan Campbell calling plays for you, too? Damn, Super Reside.
1: Boom, roasted.
0: The fan, you make me laugh there, Peyton. Peyton, you're pressing all those buttons, right?
2: Oh, yeah.
0: It's not Roadhouse, okay.
2: Well, Roadhouse fire automatic sometimes.
0: Oh, do they really? Yeah, Roadhouse, I think, is what, he's playing NCAA or EA Sports College football over there. Who are you running in your, you in a dynasty right now?
1: No, I usually just play like just regular mode, honestly. Like I don't
0: gotcha.
1: Do the whole
0: I like to run
1: thing.
0: My own team. Just play by myself. I don't need to play anybody online. I'm gonna build my program and get
1: there
0: it going. My alma mater though, I'm in the FCS. I'm an Idaho Vandal. We used to be FBS in the WAC and then whatnot, but we went down. But there's a shout out. I love you. University of Idaho. Here's the thing, though. Franchise quarterbacks, I get it. They're everywhere. You want one. You have one. But there has been two quarterbacks that are making a significant percentage of their team's salary cap that have held, that have kissed the Lombardi Trophy. And this is where they're missing. It's where your boy ball game comes in. But in this case, you have to look at, and I'll get there in a second. Super Reside, I expected a little more from a varsity letterman. I'm giving you this linebacker, dude, but you better make it good.
3: Man, I'm super, bro. Of course it's going to be super good. Don't even trip. So, thank you. I appreciate you. But United States of America, repeat after me. They tell me I could be one of the greatest of all. A hypothetical for you. I have a question for you. Maybe you know some insiders that might know something of her or something. First of all, let me say, hashtag Kaepernick tryouts matter. Let me ask you this. What's that? The GM over there. Okay. Brad Holmes. And Sheila Ford is the team owner. Have you heard that someone is stopping Brad Holmes, and then is the rest of the NFL stopping Brad Holmes and Sheila Ford from giving Colin Kaepernick a tryout? Have
0: Man,
3: you heard
0: you thought
3: that?
0: You were going to bring it with this call? That's you bringing it? Peyton Lodge, you just pressed the good button? What is the worst button you have?
3: So
0: press
3: Kaepernick.
0: It right now. Please, press it.
3: Colin Kaepernick.
0: Colin Boom, Kaepernick. Again.
3: Colin
0: again,
3: Kaepernick.
0: Hammer it. Hammer
3: Colin
0: it, Lodge.
3: Tryouts matter.
0: Super Racine, get out of here.
3: Matter.
0: Hey, get this guy out of my face.
3: Colin Kaepernick, tryouts matter.
2: Don't give up.
0: You Thanks better. For the call. Just get out of here, man. I love you. You're the. That was not bringing it with the call, though. I mean, I'm not even going to entertain it. Is he 40 yet? Anyway. Peyton Lodge, what do you have to say for yourself there?
2: I don't know. Anything with Colin Kaepernick in there, I can't find a good enough button to click.
0: Yeah, we almost need to invent a button. If anybody is listening that wants to contribute, text Roadhouse 310-840-4910 and tell them what a better button sound effect would be for Peyton to push if we get a call like that again. We're taking all suggestions. So send Roadhouse a text on that. My point, two quarterbacks have won a Super Bowl when the team has put a significant cap percentage to them. And this is where they're messing it up. By the way, those two quarterbacks, the only ones, how about this? If you spend more than 12% of your total cap on your starting quarterback, if you spend more than that, the only two teams that have made that work and won a Super Bowl, Mahomes and Brady, the Chiefs and the Patriots. And if those are outliers, yeah, I'll say it, they are. That's it. Last year, who won the title again? Oh, yeah, the Seahawks. They spent 5% of their cap on Sam Darnold. So they get to have a lot of really good players because they're not, oh, I don't know, like the Cowboys and spending 18% of your cap on Dak. And he doesn't even go to the Super Bowl. For Mahomes, yes. Whatever it takes, we want that. We'll pay that. We have one of the two. Mahomes and Brady. Brady won a Super Bowl with the Patriots, where he was about 13% of his team's cap. That was 2018. That would have been slippy. Yeah, 2018, that was what, his last in New England. It was. And that was the most expensive they paid. And then Mahomes has won twice, guys. 17% of his cap, 16% of the team's cap. That's it. And I got, you know, Peyton Lodge, Lamar, franchise quarterback. That's it. And I got, you know, Peyton Lodge, Lamar, franchise quarterback. 100%, I get it. Yeah,

McGillicuddy. Sometimes it's addition by subtraction. And 2 years ago when the Birds won the Super Bowl, Jalen Hurts, their quarterback, 5% of the team's cap. That's it. 5%. They had a lot of good players, right? They had a stinking all-star team. That's why you spend 5% of your money on quarterback. This is why Tampa Bay doesn't want to do this with Baker. Because this year, you know what Baker is on the Bucs cap? He's 13%. Which means unless he's Mahomes or Brady, no one taking that high of a percentage of his team's cap has ever won a Super Bowl. And Baker wants more. If he gets an extension, that percentage will probably go up. So I get it. Howie Roseman, 5% on Jalen Hurts 2 years ago. Whoa, whoa, whoa, whoa. How about this? The best two GMs in the sport right now are really the only two that have won separate Super Bowls within the last 10, 15 years with completely different rosters, basically. And yes, one is Howie Roseman, 2017, when the Eagles won their first Super Bowl. Carson Wentz, 4% of the cap, which gave them the flexibility to bring in a high-level backup, which is what Roseman did, and his name was Nick Foles, Philly special. If you're paying, for example, the Chargers are paying 16% of their cap this year for Justin Herbert, you probably don't spend the high-level backup money. You have to take it in the butt somewhere. That sounded weird. Never has happened. So Howie Roseman won the two titles for the Eagles, paying 5% and 4% for his quarterback. You get a lot of good players that way. We're seeing more teams win with that model than we are Brady and Mahomes. Everybody wants to pay the money, like, and hey, we got our guy. Like I said, there's 20 fan bases that think they have a franchise quarterback, and sure, fine, you do. It's defined differently. But as far as hoisting the Lombardi, dude, in this league right now, you need a team, man. You need a roster. You need more good players than they have. And you need a quarterback that's good. You don't need a great quarterback. You need a good quarterback. We've seen it. Pretty good. And then you go John Schneider, the Seattle Seahawks, trades Geno, trades DK. Brings in Sam Darnold, you know the rest, 5% of the team's cap on their quarterback, and they left no damn doubt, dude. And not to mention, you pay 5% of your cap on a quarterback, oh yeah, and your receiver went done wins offensive player of the year. What? Okay. And not only that, but the greatest Super Bowl winning bargain quarterback in the history of football. John Schneider, 2013, LOB Seahawks. Russell Wilson, you want to know what he took of the Seahawks cap when they won the Super Bowl in 2013? How about 0.6%? Not even a percentage of his team's cap. And you got Russell Wilson, year two, winning a Super Bowl in the third round. The greatest roster bargain a Super Bowl champion has ever had is the Seahawks, with Russ taking 0.6% of their cap in 2013. Insane. And you look, that's when John Schneider wins his Super Bowls, when the quarterbacks aren't making money, when they had to pay Russ, and they did. You know, when you're like, for example, Sam Darnold, they're not going to let him walk. They're not going to bring in Elvis Gerback. That's a shot at your Ravens, but you weren't even alive then, but I missed myself. Like, I'm serious. The bargain, and I'm not saying that this is what everybody

0: what he needs to do because it's easy. It's not. But what's not working is giving Dak Prescott 15% of your cap this year. And I don't even want to say this because you guys, the Cleveland Browns are giving 13% of their cap to Deshaun Watson. That's fifth in the league. Fifth. The only teams that give more to the quarterback, number one this year, the Rams. Matthew Stafford, 16%, which means if the Rams win it, he'll join Mahomes in that neighborhood of the only players to take that much of their team's roster and still win a Lombardi. Well, Matt Stafford just won it 5 years ago, right, Johnny? Yes, but the Rams paid him 10% of their cap when Stafford won it in 2021. 10. Pretty good, but not what the Chargers are paying Herbert this year. 16% of the Chargers' cap is on Herbert. Where's that roster? Dude, you need rosters. You don't need Baker Mayfield making Mahomes or whatever money that probably isn't going to get you there, man. The best two GMs right now working the system. It's Moneyball, man. You got a cap. You got to figure out where you can be good. And we all watched last season, and you probably even remember 2013. We all saw the Eagles in 2014 and 2017, and those teams were loaded with good players, and they were able to not have to invest a fifth of your team in one position. Now, if it's Mahomes, it's worked. Great. Perfect. But it hasn't worked for, let's say, number three, Josh Allen, 15% of the Bills cap. Number three. Only one quarterback ever has won a Super Bowl taking more than 15% of his team's cap. Ding, ding, ding, ding, ding. Mahomes twice. That's it. Now, maybe Josh Allen, hey, if there's anybody good enough to join Mahomes there, it's him, right? But the Bills roster simply or shouldn't be as good as it was 4 years ago. And if you look at a lot of these teams, you win a Super Bowl with a quarterback on their rookie deal. You can go all the way back to Joe Flacco in 2012. That was the fifth year. That was his final year of his rookie deal. Remember all the buzz on Flacco? Do you sign him? Is he a franchise quarterback or not? Hell, people made careers on that discussion. He was on his rookie deal. Mahomes, rookie deal. Carson Wentz, and then to Foles. Wentz, rookie deal. Hurts, rookie deal. Darnold, a cheap veteran option. Like, that was a massive hit on Darnold, and that was a massive hit on Jalen Hurts. Eagle fan, and you know this, you cussed. You cussed Howie Roseman when he took Jalen Hurts. You cussed him out because you said, we have a guy. We have our quarterback for the next 15 years. What are you doing?
1: Yeah.
0: Won you a damn Super Bowl is what he's doing. Finding a guy in the second round so he doesn't have to pay him so he can find money and spend it on other players. Look at Seattle's defense. They're loaded with players. They just won a Super Bowl. Philly, 2 years ago, had the same blueprint. I don't think it's a shock that the Eagles and the Seahawks have won the last two Super Bowls, because right now, those two GMs are doing it better than anybody else in building a roster. One quarterback, Mahomes, has won a Super Bowl, taken that much of the pie. One. And you have a list of players this year, these teams. And by the way, Seahawk fan, the 12s, you out there? Uh-oh. You know what you're paying Sam Darnold this year? Uh-oh. 13% of the cap from 5% to 13%, which means you got a lot less money this year to spend on the other players. However, what are you going to do, man? The dude won you a Super Bowl. His contract went up. It's easy peasy. But yeah, just so you know that, Seahawk fan, John Schneider has won his two Super Bowls when he's not paying quarterbacks, but still getting high-level or good quarterback play. Like I said, we've seen Super Bowls won with good quarterbacks. You don't have to be great. And we've seen a lot of great quarterbacks not even get to a Super Bowl, or certainly not win one. 310-840-4910. Where are you at? Johnny Ballgame, Westwood One Sports. 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
1: Breaking news. LeBron James has chosen to sign with the Philadelphia 76ers, joining Jaylen Brown in his final campaign. Can the King add another ring? 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
13: The risk of gusty showers and storms today will be isolated once again, mainly confined to the mountains and adjacent foothills with daytime heating, so they will be terrain driven. 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
12: As a football staff, we really have to focus on what we can control. 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
13: The risk of gusty showers and storms today will be isolated once again, mainly confined to the mountains and adjacent foothills with daytime heating, so they will be terrain driven. 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
0: Hopefully everything's okay. The NFL is a better place with Kyle Shanahan and the 49ers being relevant. Let's get to the calls here because I guess, so the dude Israel who makes the songs, he made the ball game song. He made the Mr. Positive song, and we've been mentioning him here and there. So I guess he was listening. Peyton Lodge, the board operator, he's holding Peyton. Did he listen and call us?
19: I don't know if he heard it, but he got a call from Mr. Positive.
0: They know each other?
19: Yeah, they're calling each other outside the show.
0: So we're molding friendships between our listeners. Israel Bentley, welcome to Johnny Ballgame Westwood One. Israel, how did you know we were talking about you?
20: Hey, it's funny because we are. And Greg, Mr. Positive, first of all, thank you, obviously, for taking my call. But we are a good friend. I was telling Peyton, I was kicking it with my buddies. Brother, I'm about 15, 20 minutes behind, right? Maybe a little more, so I didn't know yet. And so he called me, I guess, right after he got off. And he was like, he didn't know. He was like, wait a minute. Did you ask? I said, well, I sent it to them. So I was explaining, he is the reason that I listen to your show. Okay? He's the reason. He called me. He said, listen, I know you only operate on referral, but Johnny Ballgame and Lynette Willingham. He said, listen to those guys because, when everything changed over, I went with Pat Boyle, the BetMGM. I went with David Shepard, the SiriusXM and everything. And that's a good friend, man. He's helped me give me great advice over the last couple of years. And, when I was down and he was down, and I just really appreciate it, And I appreciate you.
0: Why were you down? How were you down, Israel?
20: What
0: brought you down?
20: David Shepherd, but my youngest son committed suicide. He passed. And it was actually a few years back, David Shepherd, that encouraged me to get back into things and talk. And I was on the line with him one day on hold, and a gentleman had called in. And this was Caitlin Clark, was still in college, and he had a daughter named Caitlin who had actually passed. And it was hard for him to really watch Caitlin Clark and everything. So I'm like, if he can talk about that, I can talk about it, and I need to talk about it. It helped me get out of my depression. And I realized, you know what, I need to get, you know, my word out. You know, that's why I just was telling the I'm about to send in my albums. I just finished my double album. You know, I'm going to send it to Peyton. And, you know, I send it to YouTube. And it's really therapy for me, you know, to do things like that. Like, when I made the song for you, I told him, I did have to research you. I didn't lie because I didn't know who you were. But once I researched you, because it has to be authentic. I don't believe in that fake stuff, AI. If I don't write every word, to me, it's not authentic. And so I researched you the first day, went back and listened, obviously. So, and that's how I found out about STAA and Idaho, 953, the ticket, and all that stuff. And I'm like, you really, I don't care, black, white, Korean, Czechoslovakian, what I'm saying, Asian, it doesn't matter. You can tell you have a true love for what you do, my brother. Seriously. And anybody who truly loves sports, you have a way of making people want to be open with you, man. Seriously. And I appreciate that. So it wasn't difficult. I'm not going to lie to you. The dude your theme song. It wasn't. And once I researched you and started listening, I'm like, oh, this dude is nice. Oh, this dude. You know, my dad was a football coach. He's in the Blackhawks Football Hall of Fame. The Albany State undefeated, unscored upon 1960 championship team. And me and Peyton have that in common. We both have famous dads. We're laughing about that. But like, if you're not true into sports, and you're the type of person that if you make a prediction and you're wrong, you don't act like you never said it. And I respect you for that.
0: Well, coming from you, that means a ton for everything you've went through. And a big shout out to David Shepherd over there at SiriusXM NBA. So he was a sports radio host who got you through a really, really difficult time that you just shared with us. I've never met Shep one-on-one. We follow each other here and there because we're in the business. But shout out him. Pass that on if anybody knows him. Great stuff. And appreciate the call, Israel. This is the guy who makes the songs for us on Westwood One. Great dude. Israel, you got the line anytime you want it. Front of the line, brother. You just tell Peyton who you are, and Laji over there with the famous dad is going to put you at the front of the line. Thanks for the call, man.
1: Johnny Ball Game.
0: Good stuff, man. Back to the calls, and we'll get the vibe going again. We get it. Sport in real life. Appreciate real life conversation, too. Let's get back to the NFL. Let's get to Sean in Philly. Sean! Put that cheesesteak down. What you got, man?
21: What's going on? I don't like cheesesteak, dude. Anyway, how you doing? How you doing, Johnny Ballgame?
0: Great, brother.
21: All right, man. So here we go. Us Chicagoans, I'm from Chicago, are really afraid to call Caleb Williams a franchise quarterback. I want to sit back for 1 second to hear what you think and all and your whole crew there and what they think. And I'm going to tell you what I think, if that's okay with you.
0: You want – why don't you go first, brother?
21: Okay. I think he is right on the cusp. I think he's probably the 9th, 10th, 11th best quarterback in the NFL. I think that it's done a world of good for him to – not succeed in his first 2 years, and now we're starting to see the reaping the benefits of this. I just say, honestly, I want to say yes, he's a franchise quarterback, but you're right, I don't want to pay him 13% of the cap. You're right, and I don't think, from what I hear of a friend of mine that works for the Bears, that he probably wouldn't do that because he wants to win. We'll see.
0: We'll see. I don't know. I don't see that with Caleb Williams as Mr. I don't need money here, but maybe I'm wrong. Appreciate the call there. Caleb Williams, first off, dude, you got him on a rookie deal. You get 5 years where you don't have to pay him high-level money, man. That's the key. Like Patrick Mahomes, you know, he won his first Super Bowl, went to his first two Super Bowls on his rookie deal. And that's when the Chiefs were loaded with talent. You remember those teams? Rookie deal is where it's at. Drake May went to a Super Bowl last year on his rookie deal. That's when you have to do it. And Caleb Williams has 3 more years of this Chicago Bear window, which I love. I'm high on the Bears this year. I see their odds to win the division and stuff. No, I'm not buying that. I buy Ben Johnson. In my house, Ben Johnson is respected. The only thing I don't like about Caleb, one thing I have to nitpick, man. What the hell is he doing farting around with a 58% completion? The hell is this? Caleb Williams in a Ben Johnson offense should not be completing 58%. You know, that's like back in the day, a dude completing 44%. I don't even want to say this, but that's like Tim Tebow. Anyway, no, it's not that bad. But 58%? Like, if that gets up to 67, which I would expect, dude, another dimension. And I think it's real with the weather, guys. And I don't want to hear, well, it's cold in Green Bay, too. No, the wind. It's not the cold. It's the wind. They've never had a quarterback throw 30 teeters in a year. Never. They've never had a quarterback throw for 4,000 in a year. Never. And the Chicago Bears have been playing football since the roaring 20s. Never. Hell, Sid Luckman is still like number two or three in most of the Bear career passing statistics. Sid Luckman. So I think there is something to that, but, and this is a Sir Mix-a-Lot, baby got backsized, but just how I like him. Caleb might be different. I don't know if they've had this yet. I don't know if they've had the Ben Johnson yet. And I like what the Bears are doing. But Caleb Williams, get that completion percentage up for me. But no, I'm in. Roadhouse, are you all in on Caleb Williams? No. Franchise quarterback? Here's the deal. I don't have to make that decision for 3 more years. Or, and if maybe you extend him after year 4, which happens a lot. So you'll probably do that anyway. But if you're doing that, that means you're winning. That means it's a good thing. That means now this is what your restaurant is. You have the primo steak, the quarterback, and then the trimmings are going to be fine, but it's about the steak. That's why you're coming to this restaurant versus, hey, we got a pretty good steak, but our entire menu, dude, you're going to come to our restaurant and you're not going to know what to order. We got a lot of good stuff. That's the difference here, Roadhouse. And Caleb Williams isn't going to have to be the steak for another 3 years, brother.
2: Yeah, I mean, and you got to be happy with what you saw last year already. And yes. I think he is.
0: Yes.
2: I think he is. I think he is going to be a franchise quarterback. I think he's taking the steps to get there. The thing he has to do is maybe cut down on the razzle-dazzle improv stuff he does from time to time. I mean, he can do it. Like, we saw that incredible, iconic play. What was that against Green Bay? That he had
0: the Rams.
2: The Rams, yeah. Like, he can do it. Sometimes it gets him in trouble, though. So he just needs to, I think, pick his spots a little bit better when he goes off script, when he goes improv, when he tries to go Patrick Mahomes and do the magic thing.
0: And he wasn't, I know he had that moment and that play will live forever. Mm-hmm. And there's a handful of dudes on the planet that can make it. He's one of them. However, The Bears played two playoff games last year. Caleb's completion percentage was 52.2. He got worse in the playoffs. His regular season was 58. He went down to 52. And he threw more picks, 5, than Teeters, 4. Like, he wasn't great in the playoffs outside of that play. In the magic, I get it. And I'm a buyer. I like him. I love him. I think he's going to be terrific. But he's not there yet. So that caller to say, he's not a franchise quarterback yet. If I'm a Bears fan, I'm not going to say, yes, we have a franchise quarterback. We think we're getting there, but we just throw that label on dudes before they do anything. If you're a franchise quarterback, be a badass first. I'm Johnny Ballgame, not a badass, but my workers are, my teammates. Will Dalton, we call him Roadhouse. Peyton Lodge, his dad used to host Blind Date, a television show I watched all the time when I was going to community college in Santa Barbara, California, partying my ass off in Isla Vista, staying up late watching Blind Date. Download the Westwood One app.
4: 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LeBron James has chosen to sign with the Philadelphia 76ers, joining Jaylen Brown in his final campaign. Can the King add another ring? Westwood One Sports.
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9: The risk of gusty showers and storms today will be isolated once again, mainly confined to the mountains and adjacent foothills with daytime heating, so they will be terrain driven. Could pose a risk for active fires and fire crews, so it's something I'll be watching pretty carefully.
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1: We'll give you a line here. Hell, we let anybody call Westwood One Sports Radio. Good stuff. Peyton Lodge, he'll be answering your call. Lodgy, you got a girlfriend?
2: I've had a girlfriend for 5 years.
1: So you're the guy who got the girlfriend in high school. You took her to college with you. You graduated from TCU, and now you're still together, huh?
2: That's me.
1: Were you so you landed this deal in high school, huh? You made the investment there, and it's still going strong.
2: Yep, we signed a 7-year deal initially for about $45 million, and then so she does have a player option though.
1: It feels like, it's almost like this, Lodgy. It's your first serious girlfriend, and you put this much of an investment into it.
2: Yeah.
1: Like, dude, you're going to have to ask her to marry you, aren't you? Like, you're pot committed, dude. Yeah. Have you planned it?
2: Well, today we just went and saw my my niece and nephews today.
1: So that means,
2: like, that's a big
1: baby,
2: deal.
1: You're going to go make
2: that.
1: A baby?
2: No, it doesn't. Hold on, let me get the buzzer. No, it doesn't. I'm saying I went out with her and introduced her to them today. I thought that was a big step today, okay?
1: Dude, you've been dating this girl for 6 years and she finally met your sister today?
2: Brother, and no, she didn't meet my brother today. She met the nieces and nephews who were only 5, and then you go 2 years after that, younger and younger.
1: So you've had this niece or nephew's 5 years old, basically the entire relationship you've dated this girl, and this is the first time you introduced her to them?
2: Yeah, let's keep in mind, we've been out in Texas going to school for 4 years, okay?
1: Are you letting him off the hook on that, Roadhouse? Is that a legit reason right there?
2: Come on, Roadhouse.
1: Like, come on, dude.
3: No, I think that's
1: his brother, too. Not even his sister. His brother's kid is 5 years old, and he just introduced his girlfriend to her today, who he's had for 5 years, who they met in high school. They went to high school together, like, and there was never an opportunity except today. Wow, that is,
3: I feel like that's something you do within a year. You know what
1: Seriously.
3: I mean? Especially if you're in high school. It's like, that's a prime opportunity.
1: Seriously.
3: You're right there.
1: Like, you've never had her over on Christmas? She's your girlfriend of 5 years, year in, year out. She's not coming over to the house that Blind Date built to meet your family?
2: Actually, we don't go to the house that Blind Date built for Christmas. We go to Baltimore, Maryland. That's the mom's side of the family. Go visit her folks every year for Christmas. Have not, we do that every year.
1: Are you buying this, Roadhouse? Is that a valid excuse there for Lodgie?
3: That's still a lot of years, man. That's still a lot of years.
1: He's 5 years old, and he just introduced his... I mean, Lodgy, like, look, think about this, Roadhouse. Lodgy's been with this girl, like, a third of his life. Like, he's, like, 21, and he's had this girlfriend for, like, 7 years. Like, I mean, this is like, all he's known. Like, in my...
3: Yeah.
1: I mean...
3: It's a big world out there. It's a big world.
1: She never really asked about it, Lodgy. She was like, she didn't bring it up once today. It's kind of odd that this is the first time I'm meeting your nieces and nephews.
2: No, never said it that way. She was more on the positive side of, glad we got to spend time with them today type of thing.
1: Okay, sounds like a very, very nice girl.
2: Yeah.
1: And
2: yeah.
1: I'm sure you're very lucky to be in that position. And we can't wait. We can't wait to know when you're going to, get down on one knee and ask that special someone that special question, Peyton Lodge. That's going to be a good moment, bro.
2: I'm happy
1: for you. But
2: maybe
1: you're pot committed.
2: Yeah.
1: That'd be sweet. He's pot committed. Like, he has to propose to her. Now, Roadhouse, I don't think you got a friend, Roadhouse? What are you up to these days in that department?
3: I have friends. I have friends.
1: Sounds like a night at the Roadhouse.
3: What are we talking about here?
1: He's closing down. He's got his pick. Yeah. 2 a.m. is gonna happen. Oh, Roadhouse. So you're single these days, huh, bro?
3: Yeah, I'm just out here having a good time. That's what all I'm doing.
1: It is. That's good to know.
2: How many friends have you had of fun?
1: Nice to figure out about you guys, man. That is. Leave that one. Good stuff. 310-840-4910. So basically, you know what I was saying earlier. If you have the legend at quarterback, you can pay them that and feel good. If not, we're seeing a lot easier paths having the quarterback either on a rookie deal or the veteran Sam Darnold type of situation last year. Those are kind of the two ways to go about it. And as for Caleb Williams, you know, we had a call there. Am I too high? Don't ask that. Am I too high on Caleb Williams, Roadhouse? I really like the kid. I think the Bears, I'm picking them to win the division, dude.
3: He's flashed it, man. You saw it last year.
1: I think it's a big jump. I do. I think it's a big jump.
3: Yes. I think that's what he needed. I think that contrast is what he needed to really help him.
1: I agree.
3: Pop.
1: I mean, and that's I love that division. I mean, it has written all over it, the winner being 10-7, and then two teams right behind them, 9-8, and then last place, 8-9 or 7-10. Hell, last year, every team in that division, guys, was over 500. That never happens. It's probably happened once. I can't even name it. Like that's crazy that happens. That's a really competitive division. I don't think any of those teams, I'll be honest, I don't think they're ready for a Super Bowl type of party. I don't think you're getting in the way of the Rams or the Seahawks just for starters. But there's a really competitive division. And maybe, I mean, if there's a team that would scare the Rams, it's definitely Chicago, right? Chicago scared them already. If it wasn't for a stupid interception thrown by the aforementioned, you know, they maybe get away from that game, get out with a win, and then there's no way they're beating Seattle the following week, if you ask me, but they're right there. I'm very high, and I'm a just huge Ben Johnson believer. Huge Ben Johnson believer. But, yeah. Peyton Lodge running the board, 310-840-4910. If you have any advice on when and where to propose, he is answering our calls. He'd be happy to talk to you during our breaks and whatnot. And Roadhouse Dalton checking in. Have you been working all day, Roadhouse?
3: Yeah, I'm going to be on 11 hours when we get done with this. Today
1: Think
3: and
1: about
3: yesterday.
1: That, guys.
3: Today
1: Think
3: and
1: about
3: yesterday.
1: Back to back 11 hour shift
3: ball game. We grind.
1: That's why he's a future Hall of Fame producer. It is right there. We all share LeBron. He's all of ours. Quick break. We're back.
0: Sports.
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5: I'm your 2 Prime News Pinpoint Weather Meteorologist Liz McGiffin. Keeping an eye on a few showers and thunderstorms this evening, followed by clearing tonight as temperatures dip down towards 70 degrees. Monday, cloud cover starts to build back in as high temperatures climb to the upper 90s. It'll be followed by a few showers and thunderstorms Monday evening into the overnight. Tuesday and Wednesday start off with sunshine, followed by a few afternoon and evening thunderstorms. High temperatures still on the warm side, climbing to those low to mid-90s.
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3: Colorado weather can be a fickle mistress. 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Oh, look, there's a snowstorm. 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
1: Hey, guys. Rachel Cruz here. 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
0: 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If you have a money question and you're not sure what to do next, you're not alone. I hear that every single day on this show from people who feel stuck and who are looking for advice. That is exactly why we built Ask Ramsey. 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
2: I'm your 2 Prime News Pinpoint weather meteorologist, Liz McGiffin. Keeping an eye on a few showers and thunderstorms this evening, followed by clearing tonight as temperatures dip down towards 70 degrees. Monday, cloud cover starts to build back in as high temperatures climb to the upper 90s. It'll be followed by a few showers and thunderstorms Monday evening into the overnight. Tuesday and Wednesday start off with sunshine, followed by a few afternoon and evening thunderstorms. High temperatures still on the warm side, climbing to those low to mid-90s.
3: Colorado weather can be a fickle mistress. One moment it's raining, the next moment the sun's out. Oh, look, there's a snowstorm. And now the sun's back out to melt it all away. Avoid the surprises and hear all about the weather with me, meteorologist Cody Wilson of Denver and Front Range Weather. 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
14: Shotgun snap, Bo to the end zone. Ball is caught. That is a great catch by Courtland Sutton. Denver touchdown.
13: Can the defense continue to dominate?
15: But because it's defense, and nationally we hate defense because fans hate defense, we are saying, oh, it's not sustainable. You can't do that. Well, for 2 years in a row, you're talking about one of the elite defenses in the NFL. So don't tell me it's not sustainable, because it sure seems like it right now.
13: Will this be a breakthrough year for Bo Nix?
16: I think the key to this Denver Broncos offense and that next step for Bo Nix and the Denver Broncos is Jalen Waddle. I think it's going to be a breakout year for Bo Nix.
13: Will the Broncos make it to the playoffs again?
14: Allen pumps once, loads it up, home run ball down the middle of the field. Ball's intercepted. P.J. Locke with the interception. Down the east sideline he goes, and the Broncos have it at their own 40.
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18: Normal is broke and common sense is weird. 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From the Ramsey Network and the Fairwinds Credit Union Studio, this is the Ramsey Show. I'm George Camel here with Dr. John Deloney. We're taking your calls at 888-825-5225. You call us up. We'll try to help you take the right next step for your money and your life. Hannah kicks us off in Orlando, Florida. What's going on, Hannah?
19: Hi. So me and my husband are currently on baby step number two. We're completely debt-free aside from our mortgage. So we are trying to get our 3 to 6 months savings built up so that way we can move on to the other baby steps. My question is, when we are setting up our emergency savings or 3 to 6 months, what should we include in that? So I am a stay-at-home mom, but I also own my own business. So I work part-time, and then I have my health insurance that we pay for privately. Should I include the health insurance expense as part of that, since it is something that it is really expensive for both me and my daughter? So we're just trying to figure out what we should include in our emergency savings plan itself.
18: Yeah, and it sounds like you guys are wanting to lean towards 6 months versus the three. That's sort of the spectrum that we have. And if you do have, you know, if there's single income or variable income or there's health issues in the family, then you want to lean towards six. You'd rather be safe than sorry and not have enough to cover the gap. So 6 months is the goal. How much money is that?
19: Between like mortgage, like our HOA, car insurance, health insurance, and groceries, it probably would be, I would estimate probably about $15,000 to $17,000 for 6 months for us.
18: Okay.
19: And that's not including health insurance. Our health insurance for me and my daughter is about $600 a month. So it's pretty expensive, unfortunately.
18: Okay, so let's add that in. So $600 a month, 6 months worth. Let's add another $4,000 for that. So now we're at basically $20,000 would get you guys by for 6 months to cover all of your basic needs. We can strip out the luxuries. We don't need every single thing in there. If you did have a legitimate storm or a job loss, we're not going to live how we were living before.
19: Yeah.
18: Okay. So $20,000 is the goal. You guys have the $1,000 starter emergency fund right now, and now you're working towards the $20,000?
19: Yes, we currently have almost $12,000 in savings, and that's including like pretty much everything liquidated that we have in terms of savings, including the $1,000 baby starter.
18: Wow! So you guys are only $8,000 away.
19: Yeah, we're pretty close. We've been pretty fortunate with just childcare and everything like that. We haven't had to pay for much child care aside from like family, friends, just paying for gas and stuff like that. So we've been pretty blessed, actually.
20: Well, and also y'all have made some choices.

0: But practically speaking, it was not this past week. It was the week before. In one day, I got up early before work. I took one of my family's vehicles, and I have a 16-year-old, so there's three drivers. I took one vehicle to one automotive shop. I took another vehicle to another automotive shop. I got dropped off at work. While I was at work, I got a call from the air conditioner guy that my central unit had to be replaced, like had to be taken off. And my wife called and said the well's broken, like out in the country. Like, so we had no water in the house. All that was on one day. And it was annoying, and it put me in a bad mood, and I was full drama queen. Ask anybody who was working with me. But also,
1: if you had longer hair, you could have flipped it.
0: Oh, I would have been flipping it, yes. But that is what the emergency fund is for. So philosophically, it's I can sleep at night knowing that I have a six-month or longer runway to if the worst of the worst happens. And also, practically speaking, the air conditioner goes out, the cars need to get fixed, the water isn't coming on all in the same day, our pets' heads are falling off, all of it happens in one day. I have that in an account somewhere. I don't have to go borrow money for it. I can just pull from an account. I become my own bank, right? So that's how it works for me in my house. So I would definitely keep your health insurance in there, because if your husband was to lose his job, that you don't want to be uninsured with two small kids for 6 months, right?
2: Yeah.
0: Two small kids do what two small kids do, and they fall down, and they hit things, and they drop things, and whatever, right? So you build that in, but also if the car blows up in 2 months, you're going to repair that from the $20,000 emergency fund you've saved.
2: Okay, perfect.
1: So how much longer till you guys are there? Is this a couple of months?
2: We're really unsure. He actually just got a pretty impressive increase with his hourly. So they gave him a $5 an hour increase. And
1: awesome.
2: Then I am going to be starting adding on another day with my job, probably in September or October. And my income is really variable, so it's kind of hard to tell. I'm hoping that we can have that done within like by November. That's kind of what I'm hoping, but I'm also trying not to put pressure on us just because we do have a little one and they take up a lot of time and a lot of resources most of the time.
1: Yeah. Well, I was going to say the emergency fund is for three things: things that are urgent, necessary, and unexpected. So if there's things in your life where you know we're going to have to do maintenance and repair on, let's just set up a sinking fund for those things so they don't feel like an emergency when they pop up. So separate those two things in your mind. In your budget, let's say you have, you know, maybe $200 for car maintenance and repair. Well, now 12 months from now, you got $2,400 ready to cover those things versus you having to pull from the emergency fund.
2: Yeah.
1: And last thing is keep it in a high-yield savings account. Do you guys have one of those already?
2: We do not. Would you recommend that we move all of our emergency savings into that and just not have anything or keep a very minimal amount in our bank account savings account itself?
1: Yes, I would keep a buffer in your checking account. For some people, that's $500. For some people, it's $1,000. So you guys decide how much buffer you want to keep in checking so you're not riding it to zero. But then other than that, keep the whole emergency fund in a high-yield savings account. And the one that we recommend is Fairwinds Credit Union. You guys can open that. It actually has a checking account with it, a no-fee checking, high-yield savings. It's over 3% right now, and a Ramsey-themed debit card. So you can get that at fairwinds.org/Ramsey, and that will get you guys set up. Once you have that, Hannah, it is a game changer. Like, you just sleep better at night knowing that whatever comes your way in life, and something will come your way, you're just going to kind of swat it like a bug. It's the best feeling in the world.
2: It's a nice feeling to know.
1: Yes, and you guys are so close. I mean, even right now, $12,000 would cover most of life's emergencies. That's a new HVAC unit. That's a car replacement if you needed it to be. So you're so close. Keep going. Baby step three is such a slog. It's one of the most boring, unfulfilling baby steps, but it's one of the most important, too. So keep it a priority. You guys are doing great.

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4: 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Bow in the pocket. 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Throws the ball. Fades. Deep corner. Caught. 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
5: 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Great pass. Layup is up and in. Christian Brown. Monster triple-double for Jokic.
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6: 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He strikes out the side with the bases loaded.
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7: 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McKinnon. One-timer. He scores. Nathan McKinnon, 40 goals on the season. 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
7: 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Throws up the middle. 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
13: Hi, thank you for having me.
12: Absolutely.
13: So my question is, how can I make large purchases like buying plane tickets or paying for car services without a credit card?
12: What a baller, Ann. How much are we talking?
13: Well,
12: what's like the most you could spend, and why is it an issue right now for you?
13: Yeah, so I have the way that I'm living, most of my income goes into my savings. And so I keep a very small amount in my checking account. And I'm worried about purchasing things online with my debit card, just in case it could get stolen. And I don't have a credit card, so I currently will, like, pay my parents back when they...
12: You'll have them cover it. And so this is more like fear of fraud.
13: Yeah.
12: It's not that the transaction can't go through. You're just saying, hey, it's a large purchase. If this somehow this money got moved to the wrong place, I'm in a lurch.
14: 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And they're not a sponsor of the show. It's just they may sponsor your show now.
12: For privacy?
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14: 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So whenever I'm about to buy plane tickets online, Southwest never has my information. 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Like, I'm doing a commercial for them. But I have.
12: No, they really are great because I used them for years, and finally they came onto my show. So I think now privacy.com/George, you get $5 just for signing up.
14: That's
12: which
14: awesome.
12: Is pretty cool.
14: But,
12: so you can check that out.
14: I'm terrified of ID theft. I also have ID theft insurance through Xander, but I'm scared of that stuff too. I don't like giving my debit card out. And so that's the exact site I use, and it's free. Privacy.com, it's free.
12: And any time that there's like an Apple Pay option on a website, I use that because that, again, is encrypted. It's not actually sending over my debit card information. So that is, I mean, John and I are both guys who don't have a credit card, and we make a lot of large purchases online. And
14: I travel a lot.
12: I do it without flinching.
14: Yeah.
13: Okay.
12: Does that solve the conundrum?
13: I'm definitely going to look into that. Could you clarify how exactly I put my, like, how do I transfer the money to this privacy.com?
12: So it doesn't actually transfer. All it's doing is it's pulling from your debit card. They're just sort of acting as a middleman with a different virtual card number so that you're protected against those breaches.
14: So
12: and
14: Amazon, Netflix, if Netflix gets hacked, they're not going to have my information. They're going to have this one number.
12: So let's say I sign up for a free trial and I use one of these virtual cards and I say, hey, don't let any amount over a dollar come through. Well, when that trial tries to charge me, it just won't go through. It can't charge my bank account. It'll decline it. So that's the kind of stuff that you can set up with each individual card. And like John said, you can have it be a one-time thing, and then the card's never used again. So that's helped me a whole lot with large purchases on top of Apple Pay. And, you know, there's a bunch of other things, Anne, and I talk about it in my book, Breaking Free from Broke. I'll send you a copy of that, too. In the credit cards chapter, I sort of lay out all the things that you can do and should do to live credit card free and sleep well while doing it.
14: And let me ask you this question. Why do you transfer all of your money to savings and not keep a buffer in your checking account?
13: So I get my direct deposit right to my savings account, and then I'll move some to my checking for.
12: Is that as like a discipline play so that you're not tempted to spend it?
13: Yes.
12: Okay. So you're not like running out of money trying to pay bills during the month. You're transferring as much as you need to cover all the bills?
13: Correct.
12: Okay.
14: Yeah, so cool. If you have to make a big purchase like a car rental or a plane tickets or a refrigerator, just pull from savings and move it over into your checking account. And then that money will be there whenever, if you use privacy.com or Apple Pay or any other service like that. But I'm with you on wanting to protect my debit card. And again, George, you're the one who taught me this. Debit cards have the same fraud protection that credit cards do. There's just a thing in my head about it feels like the checking account is kind of like an arm's length extension from under my mattress. And it feels like I don't want to give all these companies that I don't know like a hand under my mattress to just take money out whenever they want to.
12: Well,
14: I know it doesn't work like that, but in my head it does. And
12: well, when it's your money versus like the credit card company's money, you feel like, well, man, I'm really exposed here. But if your debit card says Visa or MasterCard, there's a zero liability policy with them. And there's also something called the Electronic Fund Transfer Act that covers debit cards in cases of fraud. So the key is pay attention, report it, and you'll be fine. Your money's not just going to randomly disappear. And I don't keep $100,000 in checking. I keep what I need for the month. Mm-hmm. So it's not like my entire world's disappearing. So there's a few good things you can do there, and hang on the line. We'll send you a copy of the book as well. Great question. Micah is in Jackson, Mississippi up next. What's going on, Micah?
15: Hey, how are you guys doing?
12: Doing well. How can we help?
15: Yes, sir. So I am just getting started with using the baby steps to get out of debt.
14: Welcome to the cult, brother. Welcome.
15: Yeah. Well, I was ignorant when I first got married. Some people told me to do it, and I was like, oh, whatever. And now I'm finally, you know, you get older and wiser, and you got to do things a little bit better. But, again, in my ignorance, I purchased a truck, and now I'm upside down on it, trying to sell it to get out of debt. And I'm not sure. I've had it posted for sale for several weeks now, and I know it'll probably take longer, but I haven't had any bites on it or anybody interested in it. And so I'm just wondering what other course of action I could take to try to get out from underneath this thing quicker.
14: I got three things you need to get before the day's over. You ready?
15: All right.
14: An old rag, a can of gasoline, and a match. That'll get rid of that truck, right? Just kidding. Don't do any of what I just said. Don't do that. I was just playing with you.
15: Okay.
12: Here's some real things you could do. You could contact like a CarMax and Carvana and just see what they will give you for it. That'll give you sort of your floor. At least you know this is the least I'll get for it if they're offering that.
15: Okay.
12: Trade-in value at a dealership is going to be way less. And then your best bet is that private party to get the highest number, but it could take longer. And so I would be looking at your listing going, are the photos good enough? Is the description good enough? Can I list it other places other than Facebook Marketplace and Craigslist? Can I ask around to my community or friends to see if anyone's interested in this? What is it currently listed at?
15: Well, I've got it listed for payoff. So I've got it listed at $29,500 for payoff.
12: Okay, so that's what's left on the loan.
15: Yes.
12: But what's it actually worth if you looked at Kelly Blue Book private party value?
15: Yes, so I could get $24,000 to $25,000 for it.
12: Okay, so you're asking really more than it's worth right now.
15: Yeah.
12: That's the problem.
15: I was ignorant enough to buy it, so I was hoping somebody else would be ignorant enough to buy it. But, you know.
12: Like there's a sucker born every day. All right. Well, I would try lowering the price to what it's actually worth, and so now the difference is on you. So you come up with the difference in cash. So if that's $5,000, you either need to save up $5,000 real quick by working extra, selling stuff, or go down to your local credit union and get a personal loan for $5,000, because that's better than being $30,000 in debt. Would you agree?
15: I do.
12: Do you have something else to drive, or do you need to then buy a beater car in the meantime?
15: So we have my wife's car, but I would have to have something else to drive, and that's – you know, that's kind of the thing. I want to sell it and then try to get something else. I know a bunch of people that have maybe an extra vehicle they would let me borrow from time to time, you know, but the good thing is I don't live but like 5 minutes from work. And
12: yeah,
15: so,
12: if you can go to like one car family,
14: bicycle,
12: carpool,
14: baby, bicycle.
12: Bike. I had a roommate that did that.
14: I was me.
12: He biked to TGI Fridays uphill.
14: I was a dean of students at a graduate school. I left my suits in the office. I rode my bike to work. I was that guy.
12: That's rock and roll. That's how you keep your physique, John. Pretty incredible. So those are a lot of things you can do, Micah, but I would not try to sell it for more than it's worth. It's going to take light years to get rid of that thing.

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1: I'm your 2 Prime News Pinpoint weather meteorologist, Liz McGiffin. Keeping an eye on a few showers and thunderstorms this evening, followed by clearing tonight as temperatures dip down towards 70 degrees. Monday, cloud cover starts to build back in as high temperatures climb to the upper 90s. It'll be followed by a few showers and thunderstorms Monday evening into the overnight. Tuesday and Wednesday start off with sunshine, followed by a few afternoon and evening thunderstorms. High temperatures still on the warm side, climbing to those low to mid-90s.
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18: Hi, I'm a little nervous.
17: Take your time.
18: I just wanted to find out if it would be either ill-advised or morally wrong to divorce my husband.
19: Whoa. What's going on, Gail?
18: Well, we've been married 27 years. I got married later in life. I was almost 40 before I got married. Well, I'm 38 when I got married. And, anyway, he is 2 years older than me, and he refuses to work. He got fired from his job back in March, has not gotten another job, and is not trying to get another job. And I can't keep living like this. We live on Social Security, his and mine. I've been disabled for 26 years. And he just started on Social Security. And it's extremely tight. We have no savings, no retirement, no nothing. And I don't know what to do anymore. I can't keep living like this.
19: When you say you can't keep living like this, what is the this? Is it you can't keep living like this, the reality that you're 65 and you're staring down the barrel of another 20 or 30 years and you don't have anything saved, y'all got nothing? And that reality you can't keep living like, or is your husband being ugly and abusive? Is it...
18: No.
19: Things are so tight.
18: He's not being ugly and abusive, but I can't stand the stress of not knowing from one day to the next how long we're going to make it.
19: Okay. So the Social Security, his and yours added together, is not covering your bills, is not giving y'all any margin?
18: Well, I get $13.51 a month.
19: Okay.
18: He gets $8.11.
17: $8.11?
19: $811?
18: Yep.
17: That's it?
18: That's it.
17: Was he not working for a long time?
18: He is a musician, and he worked for cash for most of his life.
17: Okay, so you guys are bringing in a little over $2,100, and that's it?
18: That's it.
17: Do you rent? Do you have a mortgage?
18: We live in a paid-for house. It's kind of an unusual situation. It's a house that is in a trust for me from my father's estate. We pay the insurance on it.
17: You pay insurance and taxes, and you got, food, and do you have a car insurance, gas, all of that?
18: we have two cars that are paid for. They're 22 years old.
19: All right, let me get into the nitty gritty of this, okay? I'm gonna take okay. an alternative route, okay? Paint me a picture of what happens. Let's say George and I are like, yes, file for divorce today. And you get off the phone and you call a local attorney. You give them $5,000 and they file for divorce today. Then you've been married long enough. The judge forces you to sell this house. You'll split it in half. And you've take whatever the amount of money is divided by two and you're holding that. And that's all you have for the rest of your life, unless there's something else in this trust. And
17: now you're living off $1,300
19: and you got $1,300 coming in. Will that give you the peace that you're looking for?
18: Well, let me backtrack just a little bit. I've already talked to an attorney.
19: Okay.
18: And when I had my will done, and because I wanted to make sure that my husband didn't get anything in my will. And
17: they ain't much to get, Gail. I mean,
18: well,
17: like you're saying, the house.
18: Assured me that my house, because it's in trust, is not community property. In the state of Texas, anything in a trust from a will is not community property.
17: What's the house worth?
18: So we couldn't, between $350 and $400.
17: Okay. So that's by far your only asset at this point. The cars are
18: right.
17: not worth much, and you got nothing in savings or retirement.
18: Right.
19: Trust the legal advice.
17: But even then, there's still this new life. Let's say there's a new chapter where you're solo living in this house. It's paid for, but now you only get your income. Is that the reality?
18: I can make it. I've already been putting this to paper for 6 months.
19: So why are you calling us, Gail? You've already left your marriage. Like, you're already out.
18: Well, I didn't know if it was ill-advised to do that or if it was morally wrong for me to do that, because I never intended to, you know, I thought it was going to be forever.
19: I got you. The heartbreak of that's there. I'm not going to outsource my morality to you. I can't be the one that gives you permission to make this life-altering decision. Because I'm convinced there's other things going on here that you're not telling me about, which is completely fine, and I get it. Not wanting to put all of the dirty laundry out on public, I get that. But you have to look in the mirror and say, I am making this decision. I do think there is a till death do us part for sickness and in health, for rich and poor, and I also think fidelity is bigger than being a person of fidelity, cheating, if you will, does not just happen if you sleep with somebody else. I think being a person of fidelity inside of a marriage, you can cheat on your spouse with a golf course. You can cheat on your spouse by just sitting on the couch and not participating in the necessary lifeblood of a home. And so,
18: and that's how I feel I've been treated.
19: But you have to own that decision. I'm not going to give you that.
18: Okay.
19: Okay. What I want to tell you is you have left your marriage. You just haven't put it on paper yet. If you want to sit down with your husband and say, here's where we are, here's what I'm about to do. If you want to rebuild something for the back half of the fourth quarter of our life, here's the clear path towards rebuilding trust with me. Here's what I need from you. But what you've told me is it's not financial, because you can make it on your $1,350. There's something in the alchemy here where seeing him sitting on the couch collecting his $800 is bringing you to a point where I am going to end this marriage. So that tells me there's other things going on here that's not financial. It's not wondering what's coming next. You got to pay for a house. You got to pay for cars. Like, there's something else here, and he deserves, I believe, for you to be very clear and direct with him and respectful and honorable. Like, treat him with dignity and respect. But here is the thing, or here's the things that have been going on for 20 years, been going on for the last year, that I am at the doorway to walk out of here. Or more realistically, you're about to be out of here because I'm staying in this house because it's mine and it's in a trust and it's protected and you can't have any of it.
18: Yeah.
19: And he will probably say, I'll see you in court, and they can duke it out there.
18: Okay.
19: Because what's he going to do? He's going to be a 67-year-old man homeless getting $800 a month.
18: Right.
19: If it's your way of forcing him back to work, have that conversation with him.
18: That's what I've tried to do. I've tried to tell him that, you know, you can't live on $800 a month and, you know, there's no way you'll survive. And, I mean, we both have life insurance. Mine is only $50,000 because I wasn't insurable.
19: Yeah, but that's for after.
17: Doesn't solve any of our problems while we're alive, right. And that's what we're trying to help you do. So your decision to end this marriage solves one problem of one giant problem, and that's what we really want to help you solve for what happens for the next 5, 10, 15 years, not just this year.
19: Whatever you decision make moving forward, be very clear-eyed about what happens next.

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3: 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Rush 5. Throw in the pocket. Hit as he throws. Throws the ball. Fades. Deep corner. Caught. Touchdown. Marvin Mims.
2: The Nuggets.
4: 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Great pass. Layup is up and in. Christian Brown. Monster triple-double for Jokic.
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5: 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The 2-2 pitch. Swing and a miss. He strikes out the side with the bases loaded.
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6: 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Lekkonen. Near side. McKinnon. One-timer. He scores. Nathan McKinnon, 40 goals on the season. His 13th multi-goal game of the year. That's the most in team history.
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1: Joanna is in Edmonton, Canada. What's going on, Joanna? How can we help today?
11: Hi there. Thanks for taking my call. I am just wondering if we are in Babysit 2. Wondering if we should be paying or selling off our paid vehicles to help pay down this debt.
1: Okay. Tell us more. How much debt do you guys have total?
11: $193,000.
1: All right. That's all consumer debt. That's not any mortgages?
11: No, the mortgages aren't included.
1: All right. And what's your household income?
11: $380,000.
1: Fantastic. All right. What are the cars worth?
11: The truck is worth $40,000. The car, I'm going to say, is worth $30,000. And then we have two Harley Davidsons, and they're each about $15,000.
1: Okay. And those are all paid for?
11: Yes, they are.
1: Wow. So what makes up the $193,000 in debt?
11: Well, we have $35,000 in credit card. We have loans, which
1: just personal loans?
11: Yeah. Well, just loans. Like, we have a solar loan, and we have a line of credit, and we have a couple loans just for we had had some dental work done and stuff like that, so medical.
1: Okay.
11: And then the big one in there is the boat.
1: Oh, a boat. What's left on the boat?
11: Yeah. $100,000.
1: And what's this boat worth?
11: About $130,000.
1: Hey.
12: God almighty, Joanna, sell the boat.
1: Sell the boat before the cars you need.
12: You need cars. You don't need a boat.
1: Why aren't you guys willing to sell the boat?
12: You didn't even mention the boat.
11: Well, because it's at our cottage, and that's what we love to do when we're at the cottage.
1: Oh, so you have multiple properties.
11: To be honest.
1: Okay.
11: Yes, we have two properties.
12: Joanna, you sound like somebody who makes a bunch of money. You and your partner make a lot of money, and y'all don't like saying no to each other.
1: You're very improv. Yes, and.
12: I was just thinking while you were talking. George told somebody to sell their horse one time, and he still hasn't, like, still.
1: That
12: like,
1: thing has a soul. The boat just has a motor.
12: But so I'm hesitant to tell Harley people to sell their two paid for Harleys.
1: I'm actually more scared to tell someone to sell a Harley.
12: Yeah, I mean, because that's
1: guys
12: a lifestyle.
1: Can beat me up.
12: But I don't know a lot of Harley lifestyle boaters with a $150,000 boat. Like, you got to pick a subgenre, Joanna, and go with it, right? Like,
11: yeah, and this is the thing, though. See, we don't ride the Harleys very much anymore because our lifestyle has changed.
12: Then sell them
11: so
12: today.
1: Okay, so here's the thing. If you sold the boat and sold the Harleys, that's 130 plus 30. It's 160K of your 193 paid off.
12: And you make 380, so by Christmas you'll be debt-free with three easy steps.
11: That's true.
1: So that's option one. Or you sell the cars, and you only have the Harleys to get around in, which is probably not ideal in Canada. And now you still need to go buy new cars, which I'm guessing for your lifestyle is going to be a hard pill to swallow to go buy a $5,000 car.
12: Yeah, you can't drive an 86 used Camry up to your cottage to get in your $150,000 boat, right? Like the flip of this is y'all make 380 grand if you sold this boat, which you love. 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I totally get it. And you sold these motorcycles. 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Then you get to decide, do we want to stay boat people? And if you do, awesome. Mm-hmm. Y'all make 380 grand within one calendar year. You'll have saved up enough cash. If that's where you want to like direct your spending power.
1: We're not saying never own a boat again.
12: Yeah,
1: we're
12: Dave saying has a couple of boats, and they're more expensive than my house. They're awesome.
11: Right.
12: And he does these – I don't know. He's almost killed me in Georgia on him multiple times. Like, I love being out on the water, but it comes in an order, right? You just have to decide if we want to be free people or we want to be boat people more.
11: True.
1: How much do you guys have in savings?
11: We have just our $1,000 emergency fund, and then we have $10,000.
1: You got 10 grand. Okay. So here's my question. Where is the $380,000 going if we're still taking on lines of credit and payments? Where's that money going?
11: Well, so those debts have been for a while. Like, they've been a long time there. And that's why we weren't getting anywhere, so we got on your program, which we've actually, since January, paid off $46,000, which...
1: Way to go.
11: I think pretty good.
1: So take your monthly bills plus your minimum payments. How much is that per month? If you guys buckle down,
11: we actually owe about $16,000 a month.
1: $16,000 a month is your burn right
11: so
1: now.
11: So it's because we have two homes.
1: Got it. And how much are you actually taking home every month?

0: trust, I'm putting this money aside, I'm saving it, it has to stay there, and hopefully there's not a wedding in the Caribbean that sounds really good to me, right? And I use that money for that instead.
1: You sound pretty disciplined in what you've been doing this for years now.
2: Yeah, I mean, I pretty much owe everything to my parents for letting me do this. They're pretty big believers in you guys. I've been listening to this show since my dad was picking me up at elementary school when I was like seven.
1: I'm glad Dave's not here. That'd make him feel real old. But I love it, man. It's a great problem to have. If you're even asking this question, it tells me you are going to build generational wealth. So keep it up. Just keep investing no matter what.

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1: 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Really?
2: ABC News, I'm Wayne Cabot. Shooting in Seattle on one of the busiest weekends of the year. The Bite of Seattle drawing thousands. Unclear how many were hit by gunfire. This witness telling ABC affiliate KOMO.
3: A lot of people running. As soon as we evacuated, we saw a lot of cops come by, and the cops did great in coming as fast as possible. But yeah, I think we just need maybe some better security, metal detectors even here.
2: It's not peace, but a pause. ABC's Matt Rivers on why the war weapons are silent for now.
4: U.S. Ambassador to the UN Mike Waltz saying the lull in fighting is designed to give peace talks some space. But a New York Times report says Trump is also pulling back from escalations with Iran for fear it could dangerously drain the Pentagon's already diminished stockpile of Patriot anti-missile interceptors.
2: Trump will meet Tuesday with Israel's prime minister for the first face-to-face since they started the war. He'll also host Ukraine President Zelensky. This is ABC News.
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7: I'm your 2 Prime News Pinpoint Weather Meteorologist Liz McGiffin. Keeping an eye on a few showers and thunderstorms this evening, followed by clearing tonight as temperatures dip down towards 70 degrees. Monday, cloud cover starts to build back in as high temperatures climb to the upper 90s. It'll be followed by a few showers and thunderstorms Monday evening into the overnight. Tuesday and Wednesday start off with sunshine, followed by a few afternoon and evening thunderstorms. High temperatures still on the warm side, climbing to those low to mid 90s.
8: Colorado weather can be a fickle mistress. One moment it's raining, the next moment the sun's out. Oh, look, there's a snowstorm. And now the sun's back out to melt it all away. Avoid the surprises and hear all about the weather with me, meteorologist Cody Wilson of Denver and Front Range Weather. I'll get you the what, where, and when of Northern Colorado's weather on Good Morning NoCo, Mondays at 9:30. 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
10: Shotgun snap, bow to the end zone. Ball is caught. That is a great catch by Courtland Sutton. Denver touchdown.
9: Can the defense continue to dominate?
11: But because it's defense, and nationally we hate defense because fans hate defense, we are saying, oh, it's not sustainable. You can't do that. Well, for 2 years in a row, you're talking about one of the elite defenses in the NFL. So don't tell me it's not sustainable, because it sure seems like it right now.
9: Will this be a breakthrough year for Bo Nix?
12: I think the key to this Denver Broncos offense and that next step for Bo Nix and the Denver Broncos is Jalen Waddle. I think it's going to be a breakout year for Bo Nix.
13: Will the Broncos make it to the playoffs again?
10: Allen pumps once, loads it up, home run ball down the middle of the field. Ball's intercepted. P.J. Locke with the interception. Down the east sideline he goes, and the Broncos have it at their own 40.
13: Broncos games and talk are on Northern Colorado's voice. 103.1 and 1310, KFKA.
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19: Welcome back to the Ramsey Show in the Fairwinds Credit Union Studio. I'm George Camel here with Jade Warshaw, taking your calls at 888-825-5225. Sarah is in Baltimore. What's going on, Sarah?
20: Hey, thanks for taking my call, guys.
19: Absolutely.
20: My question is, how do I handle the stress of being the person in my family responsible for making the financial decisions?
19: Wow. That was the nicest way to say I'm resentful of my husband for not being involved in the financial decisions.
21: Yeah, why is it like that?
20: So my husband is really bad with numbers. Like, we're fairly confident he has, like, a learning disability with math. He's bad with numbers.
19: Okay.
20: He's just, so there's something going on. Because the thing is, he trusts me a lot. And he will do whatever I tell him to, even if it's uncomfortable for him. If I tell him it's a no-spend week until bills get paid on Friday, he won't spend a dime. The first week where we really got serious about doing Ramsey Plan and stopping with the credit cards was the week of Father's Day. And I didn't have anything planned for Father's Day. Mm-hmm. And I said, I don't have anything planned if we want this to be like our last hurrah with a credit card to do something special for you for Father's Day, because you did something special for me for Mother's Day. I can do that. And he said, no, this is the plan that you said we're supposed to do, and so we're going to do it. Right? He trusts me a lot. It's terrifying.
21: But, okay, there's two. I'm seeing this in two ways, though. There's I'm bad with numbers, meaning I don't like arithmetic and I don't like crunching numbers and I don't, do you see what I'm saying? Like that, there's that side of it.
20: Yeah.
21: And then there's the side of, if you explain something to me, if it has anything to do with money, I don't get it. And it doesn't sound like it's that. It sounds like he's just not interested in crunching numbers and doing the arithmetic part of it, but it sounds like he's willing to be part of the plan. And it sounds like he's willing to go over the budget with you and agree to the numbers. Am I missing something?
20: No, yes, he's willing. He just does whatever I tell him is the right thing to do.
19: But I think what's happening is here is my wife calls this the mental load. There are things that he never has to deal with that are stressing you out, and you're feeling like, man, I'm carrying 95% of this in my head, and I feel like he should be pulling more weight.
20: Yeah, and then, so we're, the debt picture's not pretty. We've got about $87,000 in consumer debt and $217,000 left on our mortgage.
19: Okay, what do you guys make?
20: So what we are going to be making, I work for the school system, and I just got into a full-time position at the end of the year. He pre-tax brings in about $65,000, and I pre-tax am going to be bringing in about $67,000.
21: Okay. So let's pan back just real quick. So George said it beautifully. You're feeling the mental load, and it shouldn't be that way, because what we teach is that both people should have a say in the budget. It's okay if one person's more of a nerd and likes numbers and the other person hates numbers. That's okay. But both people have to have a say and a vote. And for the person who tends to be way more relaxed, like, yeah, honey, whatever you want to do, do it, that's not allowed. And the reason that's not allowed, because right now it may feel like they're checking out. And obviously right now the mental load becomes more for you. But on down the road, you don't know when he's going to decide he cares. And he might wake up and decide, oh, gosh, I feel like I don't have a voice, or I feel like she's lording this over me, or I feel like she's controlling. And now there's some resentment that has the potential to breed. Or on your side, man, like she's controlling. And now there's some resentment that has the potential to breed. Or on your side, man, I've been carrying this for years. He doesn't care.

0: And I think if you let him know that, that could help. Have you done that?
1: So I have. And his response to that has been that I can help by doing. And so he does. He works his butt off and he gets all the overtime we can give him. He cares about it. It's truly, because I've heard the stories and I've seen the marriages where the husband checks out, doesn't care. Yeah, whatever you want to do. I'm not really invested in this.
2: So what are you actually wanting from him?
0: Yeah, then what do you
2: want?
0: Like,
2: if I waved a magic wand, what would he be doing differently in this marriage?
1: Oh, what a thought.
2: I'm just wondering how much of this is on you to just own, like, you go to therapy, you know what I mean, versus there's, it sounds like everything you're saying, like, oh, no, he's great. I can't help but think about all of this more than he does.
0: Because it is stressful, Sarah. Being in debt is stressful, and you do feel a weight. There is a physical weight that you feel managing this and carrying this until it's done. I'll be the first to tell you, and George knows about it too. So maybe that's just what you're feeling. And there, I will tell you, there are points where you do want to offload it onto someone else. And when you're carrying that stress of debt, anything that happens, I mean, you're talking to someone who was in 460. And so anything that would happen, I was looking for ways to blame Sam Warshaw. I was just looking for a chance. So I totally
2: unleash some of this pent up emotion.
0: Yeah.
1: The big thing there is that I blame myself. About half of the debt burden is directly my fault.
2: What kind of debt is this, the 87?
1: So about 10 of it's credit cards, and like small loans to my family. 17 of it is student loans, which would have been forgiven if I had actually applied for my employer's tuition reimbursement and I couldn't figure out the process.
0: That's okay. You got to let it go.
1: 22 is a HELOC. And we owe $36,000 to my parents because our house was built in the '50s and had asbestos siding and covered in lead paint. It started to fall apart. And so we had to get the siding redone before my 2-year-old stuck asbestos and lead paint in his mouth.
0: So,
1: but my parents, we have like a formal loan set up with them, loaned us that money at 0%. So it's still a part of our snowball. We're still hopefully going to, you know, pay it off before it comes due. We're making payments on it. But
2: yeah, what is the game plan here? Have you guys sat down and said, all right, we're going to be debt free in 18 months?
1: So I've laid it all out, and we are going to be debt-free by September of 2031.
2: What?
0: Okay. That's too long.
1: Possibly a little earlier.
2: I just did some math, Sarah. You guys bring home, you'll be bringing home $8,000 a month, right?
1: I pay $575 a week in daycare.
2: I'm saying you bring, what will you be bringing home?
1: Bringing home... We should be bringing home after taxes and insurance. What? I'm 32. He's 36.
2: My guess was about 100K net.
0: Yeah, but I also am wondering, do you need an every dollar budget? Because when you have an every dollar budget, you know those numbers lickety split. So we're going to make sure that you have that because it's going to help you. You might be doing a spreadsheet. I'm not mad at you. But every dollar is going to help you more, so we're going to give you that for free. Also, I'm going to give you my book, What No One Tells You About Money, because the things that you were laying out are exactly to the T, the things that I'm talking about in the book. Everywhere from parents loaning you money, to having student loans, to feeling the weight, to feel all of that is in the book. So you're going to get that for free. And September of 2031.
2: No, I'm going 2028. $3,600 a month out of your $8,000, you're done in 2 years. It was that simple. Now go for it.

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4: 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Throws the ball. Fades. Deep corner. Caught. 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
5: 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Layup is up and in. Christian Brown. Monster triple-double for Jokic.
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6: 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The 2-2 pitch. Swing and a miss. He strikes out the side with the bases loaded.
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7: 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McKinnon. One-timer. He scores. Nathan McKinnon, 40 goals on the season. His 13th multi-goal game of the year. 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
7: 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Throws up middle. 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What a play on the deflection. 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
12: We're heading to Columbia, South Carolina up next. Reese joins us there. Reese, welcome to the show.
13: Hey, George.
12: What's going on? Oh, we're losing you. Speak directly in your phone.
13: Hear me?
12: A little better.
0: Go to another room of the house.
13: Yeah. can you hear me good?
12: Yeah, yeah. That's better.
13: Awesome. I'm pretty sure I'm taking my call, Jade and George. My question is, how do I make sure I'm going into business with the right motives? I want to make sure I'm not needlessly guilting myself over wanting to make a profit, but also want to make sure I'm not chasing a dollar every day. I just graduated college, no debt, and I'm a Christian, and I want to have the proper values about everything, but I just don't want to get sidetracked along the way.
0: What are your thoughts on getting paid for a job well done? Receiving what you earn for a job really well done.
13: I think that's a great thing.
0: Well, then, all right.
12: Do you have a job now?
13: Yes, sir.
12: What do you do?
13: Manufacturing.
12: And what do you want to be doing with this business?
13: It'll be in sales. My family works in sales, and I've worked in sales. I enjoy it. I just got this manufacturing in college.
12: I'm confused. You want to start a business in sales? What are you selling?
13: Sheds like lots, locations. I know the business really well, and I know it'll do really well.
12: Okay. So you want to sell sheds as a business?
13: Yes, sir.
12: Okay. Okay. So you work for a manufacturing company. How do you get paid right now? Is it out of the profits of the business?
13: I'm hourly.
12: Okay. But I'm saying the way they pay you is they make money, they take a portion of that money, and they pay you.
13: Yes.
12: Would you consider them to have bad motives in doing that?
13: No, no.
0: So where does the line come? What do you think? You described to us what it looks like. My screen says, how do I start a business without idolizing money or success? You explain to us what that looks like, because then we'll know. If you know what it looks like, then you'll know if you're venturing over into that territory. So what does that look like?
13: So open one location. I have where I have in mind. I know it'll do really well. It'll provide more than my basic necessities and needs. Mm-hmm. And looking down the road 5 years, I'm like, I'm knowing I could open possibly two or three or four of these lots.
0: Yeah.
13: And when I question, why would I want to? And I'm like, well, I mean, obviously it's going to make more money. I can help more people. I can provide good jobs for people. But I feel a small amount of guilt where I'm just like, first thing that comes to mind is, oh, I'll make more money. And I'm just worried about if I go into that with that mindset that maybe lot two, three, or four, I don't know. I'm worried about chasing a dollar more than providing a good moral service. And
0: I see. I mean, I can understand what you're saying to an extent. But one thing that I've learned about money, I know George has learned this, and you've probably heard Dave say it too. But when you are really good at something, you do tend to earn more. And what money does to you, it doesn't make you bad. It doesn't make you evil. It tends to make people more of what they already are. And so you're already a kind-hearted person. I can hear that. You're already a generous person. I can hear that. You're already a very thoughtful person. I can hear that. So it's probably going to bring more of that out in you. You're probably going to become more generous. You're probably going to become more thoughtful, all of those things. I can tell you this, and George and I peeked at the screen during the break, and we kind of read a little bit of what the call was about. And we thought to ourselves, gosh, the person who had the ability to idolize money would never call in saying, I'm afraid I'm going to idolize money.
12: So they kind of solved our problem. Like, all right, Reese is not going to be an issue.
0: You're
12: here,
0: not that guy.
12: I appreciate that you're thinking about this.
13: That was all I needed, I guess. That's all I needed.
12: Yeah, well, there's no scripture that says making a profit is evil. So the question is, who is being hurt in the process of making these profits? Do you treat your team well? Do you treat your customers well? Are you doing everything ethically? Then you kind of know, all right, this is above board. So scaling a business, it's not, you're not more, you know, better morally or have more virtue because you kept your business small.
13: Yes.
12: You know what I mean? That doesn't make you a better person than the guy who has scaled to 48 locations. So I don't want you to look at scaling as the immoral thing. I think it's always good to question, where is this ambition coming from? Am I actually discontent? Is it greed? Is it pride? What's driving this? And that helps you kind of gut check yourself along the way. But I'm excited for you to start this business. We need more good entrepreneurs out there. And I hope you're one of them, Reese.
13: I appreciate it. Thank y'all.
12: Absolutely.
0: I love that question. I think that it's good that he's thinking about that. And I always think about the scripture. It's in Deuteronomy 8:18, and it says, but remember the Lord your God, for it is he who gives you the ability to produce wealth. And so that just reminds me, oh, like he's giving me the ability to do this. It's not a bad thing. It's not a negative thing. All of the things point back to character, which is what you said earlier. Are you being a good person? Is your character, you know, morally right? All of those things are kind of separate from the matter, but producing wealth is a good thing.
12: Yeah. I mean, profit equals abundance, and mm-hmm. somehow we've confused abundance with evil.
0: Yeah.
12: And what you do with that abundance is very telling.
0: That's right.
12: But money is amoral. I mean, you know, a brick can be used to build a hospital. It can be used to break some windows. You get
0: good
12: to
0: word.
12: Decide. So I hope that helps, Reese. Appreciate the call. Joe is in Boise up next. What's going on, Joe?
14: Not a whole lot. How are you guys doing today?
12: We're doing well. How can we help?
14: Oh, just looking to see if I should sell my house. I've got quite a bit of equity in it. And unfortunately, we had to pull out of our 401k just to put a new roof on the place. I did half the work myself, but I just, you know, wonder when I should cut my losses, because we just are not going to be able to buy what we have locally.
12: Can you not afford the payment, or are there other issues?
14: No, we can afford the payment. It's just those, you know, those homeowner issues, like a new roof, for instance. You know, it's going in on Friday.
12: Well, like if an emergency fund solves your problems, let's not sell the house.
0: Yeah.
14: Yeah. Well, that's just it. Is we depleted it, and then some, and then we get it up again, and then something else comes up.
0: Tell us but what I've, you pay every month. What's the mortgage?
14: The mortgage is 22.
12: And what do you guys bring home every month? What's your after-tax monthly income?
14: So it's 70 a year before tax. So call it, we'll call it like 38.
12: 38?
0: That doesn't feel right. That feels way
12: You don't
0: off.
12: Live in Canada. Why are they taking half your taxes?
14: I got the before tax numbers, not the after, so you have to pardon me.
12: Okay. I'm saying don't count 401k. We're not investing right now while we got debt. Don't count health care. We're just saying what is the, like after your federal and state taxes are paid, we're bringing in, let's say, $4,500 a month.
14: Yeah, that's probably closer to it. You have to pardon me. My wife's actually the breadwinner, and I'm the stay-at-home parent, yet I make all the financial decisions for us in the household.
12: Okay. So based on that, your mortgage is half of your take-home pay.
14: Correct. So I've already it helps that there's multiple structures on the property, and I've turned one of them into a rental. So we're generating $1,500 a month from that.
12: On top of your $4,500?
14: Correct.
12: Okay. So that brings us up to $6,000. Now it's a little over a third of your take-home pay. We recommend 25% of take-home pay going towards your housing, whether that's rent, your mortgage.
14: Correct.
12: And so you're still over the line. That's still it's putting you guys on a slight pinch, but I'm guessing there's a lot of other debts as well that you're trying to pay off?
14: No, we actually have no debt. We have no car payments, no student loans, nothing. So we essentially took everything we had and invested it into this place. And it helps to note that we essentially paid half price. It appraised at $500, and we paid $290. So,
0: that's
14: I mean,
0: great.
14: Anyone would have jumped at the opportunity.
0: So then this is a monthly cash flow problem. This is a month-to-month cash flow issue because – you know, a third is a little bit more than I'd want for a mortgage to be. But if you're saying you have no debt, no nothing else going on, I'm looking and I'm thinking, and you're staying home with the kids, so we don't have an astronomical daycare bill. I'm wondering if this is a budget issue. Do you guys have a budget?
14: Yeah, we definitely have a budget. It just seems like lately all those costs keep going up and up. You know,
0: I mean, what
14: fuel
0: costs?
14: $4 a gallon here. You know, groceries is
12: just.
14: $400, it seems like every week now.
0: Well, what's your margin? When you do the budget, what's your margin at the end of the month?
14: You mean like percentage-wise?
0: No, what's left over after? When margin is money that's left over after your bills are paid and after...
14: Yeah, sure.
0: Mm-hmm.
14: Yeah.
12: So you bring home six, $2,200 is the mortgage.
14: We probably have close to $1,000
0: okay.
14: over and above all of the bills. And then... So
12: you do have margin.
14: It also helps to note that the house that I'm living in that I converted is half finished. I'm
12: Well, here's the good news, Joe. You guys have $1,000 in margin every month. Let's set up an emergency fund so we never have to be in this position again. I wouldn't sell the house.

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1: I'm your 2 Prime News Pinpoint Weather Meteorologist, Liz McGiffin. Keeping an eye on a few showers and thunderstorms this evening, followed by clearing tonight as temperatures dip down towards 70 degrees. Monday, cloud cover starts to build back in as high temperatures climb to the upper 90s. It'll be followed by a few showers and thunderstorms Monday evening into the overnight. Tuesday and Wednesday start off with sunshine, followed by a few afternoon and evening thunderstorms. High temperatures still on the warm side, climbing to those low to mid-90s.
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4: 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Hit as he throws. Throws the ball, fades. Deep corner, caught. 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
12: To most people, coach speak is this.
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14: I hope they see progress in the terms of the way we play the game. There's a core group of young players that are getting better on a daily basis, and that will be better next year.
12: Sometimes it's this.
15: This isn't about some game. 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Do you get it?
12: But to us, this is coach speak.
16: We really do like multi-sport kids, you know, but we can do too much. You might as well consider the weight room their fourth sport because they're expected to do so much in the weight room. Commissioner Mike Krueger from Chassett.
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19: Shotgun snap, Bo to the end zone. Ball is caught. That is a great catch by Courtland Sutton. Denver touchdown.
18: Can the defense continue to dominate?
20: But because it's defense, and nationally we hate defense because fans hate defense, we are saying, oh, it's not sustainable. You can't do that. Well, for 2 years in a row, you're talking about one of the elite defenses in the NFL, so don't tell me it's not sustainable. Because it sure seems like it right now.
18: Will this be a breakthrough year for Bo Nix?
21: I think the key to this Denver Broncos offense and that next step for Bo Nix and the Denver Broncos is Jalen Waddle. I think it's going to be a breakout year for Bo Nix.
18: Will the Broncos make it to the playoffs again?
19: Allen pumps once, loads it up, home run ball down the middle of the field. Ball's intercepted. P.J. Lock with the interception. Down the east sideline he goes, and the Broncos have it at their own 40.
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23: Okie dokie. Today's question comes from Brendan in Wyoming. He says, my wife and I are tackling our combined debt of $60,000. Her student loan balances total $9,000 and mine total $51,000. I keep telling her we should just tackle all her debts first and then dive into mine. But she keeps saying we should list each and every one of the loans and tackle them individually. I would really love some clarity on how to do the debt snowball method. Starting with her loans seems more doable to me and would give us a bigger shovel for the remaining ones. She is insistent that we should start with the smallest individual loan and work our way up from there. Who's right? Okay.
22: As usual, it's her.
23: Yeah, she's right. And I, you know, Brendan, I understand what you're saying. There's worse things you could probably do in life than do what you're saying. So I'm not saying like what you're suggesting is bad or evil or wrong or anything like that. But if you're walking the Ramsey way, which is proven over millions of people over 30 years that this is the best method, the debt snowball. And the reason for it is for people who really want to see it through the end and actually pay off their debt. The percentages are higher of people who actually pay off all of their debt, not just some of it. They're higher when you do the debt snowball method. So to clarify, with the debt snowball method, you list all of your debts by balance, not interest rate, not what you owe monthly. It's by full balance from smallest to largest. You pay minimum payments on everything. And the reason for that is we don't want to get behind. We don't want 1-800-PAY-ME calling you, which are also, you know, bill collectors. So pay minimum payments. And then whatever is left over after all that, whatever margin you have, you throw it at the smallest debt. And what it does ultimately is, let's say you have a list of 17 different debts. You know, it feels really good to be able to knock off four of them, even if the balance was only $200 or $87 or $99. It just feels good psychologically to be able to, you know, cross those off. You feel good about it. You do get a dopamine hit, and that makes you feel like you want to keep going. So that's kind of the nuts and bolts of how to do that. And George, I know you guys did it. You did it.
22: Oh, yeah. And I love, so I actually looked into this for my book, Jade, Breaking Free from Broken. In there, I found that Time Magazine and Harvard Business Review came out and said,
23: yes,
22: turns out Ramsey is right.
23: Like, yeah,
22: based on the actual research, the data, here's the quote. People are more motivated to get out of debt, not only by concentrating on one account, but also by beginning with the smallest. So it's a both and. It's all about momentum. You need a quick win. It's more about behavior than the numbers. So we wish you guys the best in this debt payoff. Come celebrate when you're done. All right, Ryan is in Charlotte on the phone up next. What's going on, Ryan?
24: Hey, big fan of you guys. So earlier this year, my sister had passed away in a car accident.
22: Oh,
24: and
22: so sorry.
24: We'd recently received her AD&D and life insurance payout, and my parents had split it between my brother and I. And so I'm trying to figure out what the best way to make that money, like, what's the best way to put that money to work for me? I'm currently in baby step two, so.
23: Wow. Well, first off, we're so sorry for your loss. That sounds incredibly difficult. Hate to hear that for you. The second thing is, how much did you receive?
24: So it was $20,000.
23: Okay.
22: What do you have in debt right now for consumer debt?
24: So I just have student loans. They total up to just about $85,000.
22: Okay. So if you took that 20 and attacked the smallest balances, how many could you knock out?
24: Let's see, at least three, and then chunk another 10 into the big private one.
22: Sweet. So you'd be making some progress and freeing up some payments right there. And now you're closer to the home stretch by doing that. How much do you make?
24: I make $65,000.
22: Okay. Is that your household income?
24: Yeah, I'm single.
22: Okay.
23: How old are you?
24: I'm 25.
23: Okay. Private student loans tend to have higher interest rates in some cases, but because they're private, sometimes there's some wiggle room. So I might call over there and just see if there's anything that they can do about any of these interest rates, if there's any just wiggle room, if there's any that they'd be willing to make a deal with you on. I know for Sam and I, we were able to make a couple of deals on some of our private student loans. We were able to get the interest rate lowered on some of them. Now, granted, we had them around a little bit longer than you, but it's worth a try. And a lot of times those get sold off anyway. They get moved around between different private companies. And when that happens, mm-hmm. that's generally the best time to try to make a deal. So call them up and try it. Especially now that you've got some cash, you might be able to get a couple of those for a little bit less.
24: Yeah, and I think the main thing that I'm wrestling with, I guess mentally and emotionally, is it feels like if my sister were still here and just gave me that money, what would she want me to do with it? I know that you guys talk all the time about the sooner I get out of debt, then the more I can do those kind of things. Mm-hmm. And because she would really just want to travel and make memories and go on trips. I don't know if I take even $3,000 of that 20 and kind of sock that towards a trip fund, if you will, and then put the rest at work, or I guess that's my main struggle with this entire situation.
23: Interesting.
22: I mean, that's probably about
24: logic.
22: Probably slows you down by maybe a couple of months, right, on your actual debt-free journey. If you threw 17 instead of 20.
24: I've done the math anywhere from putting $5,000 towards the loans up to the full 20, and I see how many months I'm saving if I don't put any towards debt.
22: There's also nothing wrong with attacking your debts and doing a trip once you're debt-free.
23: That's true.
24: Yeah.
23: I'll be honest with you, Ryan. You know, there's part of me that I hear what you're saying about the wanting to honor what they would want. And there is something about a loss that you almost do need just a way to kind of unplug and restart. And sometimes taking a trip is the way to do that. Sometimes getting away from your normal environment to just kind of reset. So I'm actually not opposed to it. $3,000 is a lot of money. Maybe you do $2,000 or $15,000, whatever you feel right about. I don't think that you're going to do anything reckless, but I probably, how old are you?
24: I'm 25.
23: I'm not opposed to something like that because of the nature of the money and how you received it and wanting to do something that you feel like is honoring to them and also maybe helping you heal too.
24: Yeah. And I think, I mean, having, like, during this entire grieving and kind of healing process, I think having my, I guess, goals of, because I've been so aggressive on paying down this debt ever. I mean, I really locked in December of last year.
23: Yeah, before this even happened.
24: And I've paid like four federal loans off that were my smallest balances. And there is light at the end of the tunnel for sure. And I know that if I really hunker down, then I can get out faster.
22: Yeah, at this rate, how fast will you get out? Let's say you threw all the inheritance at these debts. You got 65 left, you make 65. What would you be on track to do?
24: The math that I did with how much I'm paying extra on top of the minimums, I'd come out October of 29.
22: Okay, so we're talking about 3 years, which, I mean, the debt-to-income ratio I would have some urgency about this. Most people we see, it's like half their debt to income ratio. So they make 100, they have 50K in debt. When I see someone making 65 who has 65 in debt, I kind of get some palpitations going, we need to get this income up. We need to get this done faster. The average is about 2 years. So if you're far off from that, you know, Jade had a story where she had almost $500,000 with her and her husband. So that took 7 years.
23: Ooh.
22: It looks different for everyone, but I don't want you to get comfortable either going, well, I'll take my time, but I do love marking her legacy with some sort of trip. It doesn't need to be a $3,000 trip. It could be a nonstop flight somewhere, and it's a solo trip where you get to kind of honor what she meant to you. So sorry for your loss, man, and we are rooting for you on this debt-free journey.

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1: Colorado weather can be a fickle mistress. One moment it's raining, the next moment the sun's out. Oh, look, there's a snowstorm. And now the sun's back out to melt it all away. Avoid the surprises and hear all about the weather with me, meteorologist Cody Wilson of Denver and Front Range Weather. 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
11: The Live Like No One Else cruise is back. And for all of you who are living debt-free, we want you to join us in the Western Caribbean. This is the only cruise where you can hang out with us and Dave Ramsey for 7 days in paradise, enjoying poolside chats, live Q&A sessions, and so much more. And I'm already packing, Jade. I'm getting started early on this one.
12: Yeah.
11: I know it's not until March.
12: The poolside chats is what got me.
11: You're not going to be poolside?
12: The poolside chats? Let's get into it.
11: We'll see. It was a blast the last time we did it, and so we're bringing it back. And the ship's over halfway full already. The Neptune suites have already sold out, so lock in your spot with a $600 deposit before it's too late. Click the link in the show notes or go to RamseySolutions.com/events. I got to work on my base tan, I realized.
12: What was your favorite thing last time?
11: I think watching Ken Coleman, who no longer our coworker,
12: yes,
11: but watching him play pickleball for about 4 hours with a headband out there, that was the best entertainment money could buy.
12: Oh, man. Old Ken.
11: I'm going to hit karaoke pretty hard, and I expect to see you out
12: there. I'll be there.
11: Okay.
12: I'll be there.
11: It's going to be fun. Rob is in Greenville, South Carolina, up next. What's going on, Rob?
13: Thanks for taking my call. I am looking to open the Roth IRA, and I Just trying to figure out how to assess and figure out kind of what investments within that Roth IRA that I'm looking to do.
11: Great question. And a good call out for anyone listening. People think, well, I put money into my Roth IRA.
12: I'm done.
11: And I go, did you though? Because it might just be sitting in like the settlement account in cash, and you need to actually go invest the dollars into something like a mutual fund. So we recommend four types of mutual funds around here. And essentially, Rob, it's large cap, mid cap, small cap, international. So we want a nice mix of companies to stay diversified. You've also heard of, you know, an S&P 500 index fund, a nice low-cost, broad-based index fund. That's fine, too. But you don't get the same amount of diversification because an S&P 500 fund is just the top 500 companies. So you've got mostly large cap in there. So you're not exposed to the smaller companies who might have some sweet, aggressive growth. And those international companies that help kind of bolster your portfolio when the U.S. market goes down. And can I do you one better, Rob?
13: Yeah,
11: so I give you even
13: better.
11: Okay. We're doing an event called Investing Essentials, September 1st and 2nd. It's a virtual event, and I'm going to send you a free ticket. You don't have to pay for it if you'll actually attend it and watch it. It's Dave Ramsey and I for 2 nights unpacking all of this, and we actually do a walkthrough with examples of how to select mutual funds within there, because with a Roth IRA, there's thousands you can choose from. It's overwhelming. So we'll show you how to narrow it down by process of elimination to choose the right ones that work out for you long term.
13: That sounds great.
11: Okay, we'll hook you up with that. But it is, Jay, there's a lot of factors here. You want to be looking at how long has the fund existed?
12: I was just about to say.
11: Has the management team been there for 10 years or has been a lot of turnover?
12: Mm-hmm.
11: What's the expense ratios? What's been the rate of return over the long haul?
12: Yeah, and you can look that up. Whenever you're looking for funds, a lot of people want us to say, just tell me what fund to choose.
11: Tell me the ticker.
12: And it's, we don't do that because I think it's great to learn. It's great to look it up, look them up. Mine has it's like a report card that you can look at, or you can look at the prospectus either way. But yeah, you look at how long has it been alive, you know, inception date or whatever.
11: Has this fund been around for a year or 50 years?
12: Exactly. And then you can look at, you know, the past year, 5 years, 10 years on down the line. And all that's really good to see. I'm always looking to make sure it's at least like 11, 12 or beyond for, you know, average annualized rate of return, which is what we talk about here on the show all the time. And you can see all of that in the fund. Obviously, if you look in the past years, it's going to be really, really great.
11: But the good news is there's so many that you don't want that it really narrows it down
12: quickly. If you start looking at that stuff, you'll be able to see really clearly, okay, this is, I see what they're saying.
11: Jade, as I do, I got in an argument in the comments section because this guy, you know, I say, hey, 10% is what you can expect. That's the average, you know, the average of 10 to 12, let's go 10.
12: Yeah.
11: And he goes, what are you talking about? You need to plan for 6. And so I messaged him. I said, hey, man, I'd like to know, like, where's that base from? What are you invested in? So he literally sent me his portfolio, and half of it was in bonds.
12: Oh, no.
11: This kid's in his 20s.
12: Yeah.
11: And a bunch of it was in, you know, Canadian stocks. I think he's in Canada, and a little bit of it was in the U.S. market. And I went, well, don't complain that you're not getting 10 or 12% when you're investing
12: like
11: terribly.
12: This. Yeah.
11: It's not diversified. You need to be in mostly equities, especially while you're younger.
12: That's right.
11: To experience that growth.
12: Yeah. Most people, and I still don't suggest this, but a lot of people do switch to bond funds when they get older because it's less risky. But
11: bonds are volatile in their own way.
12: In their own way. That's
11: true. And then you're going to call me going, hey, I'm only getting 6%. What's going on? And I, when I look under the hood, I'm like, there's your problem
12: there, bud.
11: So we're going to walk you through all of that Investing Essentials. You can get your virtual ticket for that at RamseySolutions.com/events if you can't get it for free, like I just gave to my friend Rob. But that's what he gets for calling on the show. He did the work. All right. Let's go to Nicholas in Pittsburgh up next. What's going on, Nicholas?
14: So I am struggling to do step one, even saving $1,000. I racked up quite a bit of debt, so I feel like all my money is just playing catch up right now and little robbing Peter to pay Paul with like cash advances. And so I'm just trying to get to a good point so I can do the first step, save $1,000.
12: So when you say you're trying to get to a good point before you save $1,000, does that mean you're trying to get current on anything that's behind? What do you mean by that?
14: Yeah. So I kind of just dug myself a hole as far as debt. I enrolled myself into a debt program, about $41,000 worth of debt.
11: Like a debt settlement relief company?
14: Yeah.
11: They tell you to stop paying the debts, tank your credit. pay us the payments, and then we'll settle for you.
14: Yeah.
12: How long have you been in that?
14: Yes. 2 years.
12: How much have you paid in?
14: A decent amount of money.
12: Okay.
11: How much have they cleared for you?
14: They take $300 out of every paycheck.
12: Okay. And how much is...
14: Most of that is going towards their fees.
12: Right. Yeah. So we're going to probably stop that immediately. Let's stop that program because, and here's why, whatever they're doing, if you wanted to do it that way, you could do it yourself. All they're doing is taking that $300, they're stacking it up in a pool while you're not making payments. And every time that you don't get a payment, that gives them more leverage to settle the debt. And so at some point they're going to come in and then try to settle it for, I don't know, a quarter on the dollar or whatever. If you wanted to do that, you could do that yourself and not pay the fees. So let's get out of that program immediately. And whatever they've got, you know, pooled aside, let them, you know, put it towards the debt, or maybe they'll give it back to you. Either way, get out of that. And let's talk about, are you behind on anything right now?
14: No, all my bills are paid for. I just don't have much left over to start saving that $1,000.
12: What is your margin? When you do your every dollar budget, how much margin is left?
14: Like 200, 300 bucks.
12: Okay. So when we say baby step one, which for anybody listening, baby step one is you get $1,000 saved. Now, first off, the purpose of that $1,000 is not to be the be all end all. It's to be just a cushion between you and life. It really is a small insurance policy that ensures that you're not going to go back into debt. So if a tire goes out on the car, instead of putting it on a credit card like you used to do, now you can just pay cash for it, right? It's not going to solve all your right. problems, but it's temporary, and it should give you a lot of motivation to really work fast to pay your debt off, because nobody likes only having $1,000 saved. So that being said, most people are able to do this, and this should be your goal too, Nicholas, in 30 days or less. And that's not just with okay. your normal cash flow margin. That's with you selling things. That's with you working extra. That's with you doing everything you can to get this money.
11: Pausing investing if you're doing any
12: yeah.
11: of that. Just looking around for any creative way you can to free up more margin, whether that's spending less or making more. So how much do you make?
14: Yeah. 94,000.
11: Amazing. And how much debt do you have total on the consumer debt side?
14: I have about 60,000 in student loans, the 41,000 in credit card debt, 30,000 in a truck payment. And then I also have my mortgage.
11: Okay. Are you married or single?
14: Later. Single.
11: Okay. What's the truck worth?
14: Only 22,000.
11: Okay, that might be something you look into to come up with the difference through just saving up cash once you through baby step one. Because you get rid of that truck, that's almost a third of your debt gone, or at least a fourth, to free up some margin to then throw. Because you free up that truck payment, now we can attack some of these student loans and eventually the credit cards, whatever yep. the next smallest balance is. Hang on the line. We're going to gift you every dollar premium, which will help you find more margin to help you with this debt-free journey, my friend.

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2: ABC News, I'm Wayne Cabot. A late-night shooting at the Seattle Center, site of a weekend festival. ABC affiliate KOMO spoke with a witness who thought he heard firecrackers.
3: But then there was a second volley, and that's when we saw people storming through the area across the Fisher Pavilion.
2: And we know people have been hit, but no details yet. A pause in U.S. attacks on Iran. Democrat Senator Chris Van Hollen on ABC's This Week said,
4: "We have depleted our interceptors, which are the weapons we use to intercept incoming Iranian attacks, which are obviously necessary to protect American troops."
2: A court ruling this weekend means some states don't have to follow a Trump executive order that makes the Postal Service create a list of approved voters for the midterms. This affects 23 Democratic-led states that sued, not the other 27 red states that did not. This is ABC News.
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7: I'm your 2 Prime News Pinpoint Weather Meteorologist Liz McGiffin. Keeping an eye on a few showers and thunderstorms this evening, followed by clearing tonight as temperatures dip down towards 70 degrees. Monday, cloud cover starts to build back in as high temperatures climb to the upper 90s. It'll be followed by a few showers and thunderstorms Monday evening into the overnight. Tuesday and Wednesday start off with sunshine, followed by a few afternoon and evening thunderstorms. High temperatures still on the warm side, climbing to those low to mid-90s.
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11: The risk of gusty showers and storms today will be isolated once again, mainly confined to the mountains and adjacent foothills with daytime heating, so they will be terrain driven. 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
20: Welcome back to the Ramsey Show in the Fairwinds Credit Union Studio. I'm George Camel, here with Jade Warshaw, taking your calls. Jordan is in Manchester, New Hampshire, up next. Jordan, how can we help?
21: So, I got a truck repair coming up. It's probably going to cost me about $1,000. And I got through baby step one. I'm in the very, very early stages of baby step two. I have about $5,000 in a high-yield savings account, and I'm just wondering if I should wait until when I get paid next to pay for the truck repair, or if I should pull from the high-yield savings to pay for the repair.
20: Well, either way, the high-yield savings is just sort of a slush fund. What was that earmarked for?
21: Say that again?
20: What was the high-yield savings earmarked for? Because we would tell you, just take the $5,000 and throw it at your debts. Obviously, you have this truck repair, so let's use $1,000 of that to cover the repair. Yep. Is the truck drivable right now?
21: Technically, yeah. It's just got a really bad oil leak.
20: Okay. Like, if you keep driving it, it's going to get worse? Is it one of those situations?
21: Yeah. Oh, yeah.
20: Okay.
21: Yeah.
20: Then I would go ahead and do the repair. I mean, it's why we tell you to have the $1,000 emergency fund. So even if you just had that, you'd be in the clear. Then we tell you to pause, restock the baby step one, $1,000, then move on to baby step two again.
21: All right.
20: So it doesn't really matter where the money comes from. You have $6,000 to your name. Let's cover the $1,000 repair and then get on to these debts.
21: Okay.
20: How much debt do you have?
21: Right now, about $33,000.
20: Okay. And what do you make?
21: About 62 a year.
20: Awesome. Okay.
22: Is it just you?
21: I'm engaged, but we haven't fully combined our finances yet.
22: Okay, that's good. And you shouldn't yet until you get married.
19: What kind of debt is the $33,000?
21: So I have two personal loans out, and then I have a motorcycle loan.
20: What's left on the motorcycle?
21: Just under $16,000.
19: Oh, wow.
20: And what's it worth?
21: Probably right around $16,000.
19: Ding, ding, ding, ding, ding.
20: I mean, do we need to ride this for now? Can we get rid of this thing and free up a payment?
21: That's my main source of transportation. That's how I'm getting myself back and forth to work.
19: Okay, so you don't have a car?
21: Not right now, no.
20: So what about the truck?
21: I wasn't driving it because I was afraid I was going to blow the motor.
19: Oh, so but once you get it fixed.
20: Yeah, we fix the truck and we sell the bike.
21: I don't want to sell the bike. Come on.
20: Thank you, George. Thank you for being honest. Because I was waiting for you to straight up tell me, I don't want to sell the bike. I like the bike.
21: I don't. You know, it's in the world of struggling a little bit financially, it's the one little freedom I feel like I can have.
19: How fast can you have it paid off, though?
20: $16,000 in debt is not freedom. I know it feels like it when the wind's running through your hair. But that's half your debt, man, and you're about to get married.
19: Yeah.
20: What's more important, the future with this woman or having a bike you can go buy again later on?
19: Does she have debt?
21: I know. Yes, but not nearly as much as I do.
19: I mean,
20: it's not a competition.
19: But that's the way I'd be thinking about it.
21: I know.
19: If you have $33,000 and she has how much?
21: I would guess probably under $10,000.
20: Okay.
19: Okay, and that's a guess. So here's what I would do in your shoes. I would have a conversation with her tonight. I would start having the conversations about you guys' philosophy on money. And now is the time because you know you're getting married. When's the date?
21: 2028, August of 2028.
19: Okay, August of 2028.
20: Why is it so far away?
21: We actually just recently got engaged about a month ago.
20: But, I mean, it doesn't take 2 years to plan a party.
19: It's a long time.
21: No, but one of the things that conversations we have started having is that we both want to be debt-free before
20: the wedding. Baloney. If you wanted to be debt-free before the wedding, you'd sell this bike yesterday.
19: Right, because now, then if I was her, I'd be mad. I'd be like, wait a second, I got to wait another year for you to pay off your bike when
20: we could
19: be married.
20: What if you take on more debt? Does that delay the wedding further?
21: What's that?
20: I'm just saying right now, basically, you can ramp up or down this wedding and this new season of your life based on how aggressive you want to be with the debt.

0: motorcycle falls into that category. What if you sold the bike and then you paid off the $16,000 here really, really fast in the next couple of months, and then you saved up to buy another bike again in cash? And you bought maybe, and maybe you bought more of the bike you wanted.
1: And let's be honest, you could do all of that in way under 2 years. Which tells me there's another reason you guys aren't getting married for 2 years. How long have you been together?
2: Just like a year and 8 months.
1: Okay. Are you already living together?
2: We are, yes.
1: Okay.
0: That's why we're
1: waiting.
0: That
1: explains
0: There's no urgency.
1: There's nothing exciting on the other side except
0: the loins
1: a piece of
0: are
1: paper.
0: No longer burning. If I can say that on the radio.
1: Oh, that's fun, Jordan. We're having fun with you.
0: We are.
1: We are Team Jordan. We want you to win, and we're just showing you the best path forward. Now, can you do it a different way? Yes. Will it take longer? Yes. I can't force you to sell the motorcycle, but I think everybody listening to this is going, sell the bike, man.
2: Yeah.
1: Why put yourself in more pain and suffering for longer when there's another bike? Someone else is going to be in your shoes selling a bike for $16,000 later on down the road.
2: Well, that's the other thing is that later on down the road, we're looking at buying a house, but we both want to get it before we do that. So obviously...
0: How old are you guys?
2: Change. I'm 28. She's 29.
0: Okay. You know, I think what I'm hearing is somebody who, it's weird. On certain things, you're like, we have all the time in the world. And then on the things that are less pleasant, it's like, well, we got to do it now. And I think the correlation there is on the things that are enjoyable and you kind of get the benefit of it. You got all the time in the world. Like, I can just drive this. I can keep this motorcycle. Like, we're living together. We don't need to get married. But on the things that are a little uncomfortable that really do require your attention, it's, you know, we need to flip-flop that a little bit. So I think that you're going to do what you're going to do. But George and I would suggest, if you really want to get out of debt quickly, if you really want to put yourself in the position to buy the house, and if you really want to do what you say, which is let's each individually be debt-free before we get married, which that's your prerogative if you want to do it that way. The best way to do that is let's get rid of the bike. Let's show that we're serious about it. And that's kind of like you pushing all your chips in and saying, I'm serious about this deal.
1: Do you think she would find it romantic if you're like, hey, I'm selling the bike because I value our future together more than this toy?
2: No, because she likes going on it too.
1: Oh.
0: Touché.
1: So now she's the one blocking this from happening. She's like, no, I like the bike.
2: No, she ain't stopping me. Trust me. I'll tell you right now, she's not going to stop me. But I don't know. It's just something that we can do together instead of staying at home when there's, you know, when it's beautiful.
1: You're right. You can't leave the house unless you have a motorcycle.
0: Here's the thing. Here's what I would suggest. I would suggest if you don't need to wait 2 years. You do not need to wait until all your debts are paid off. And if you both really, truly enjoy the bike, you can pay it off together when your funds are combined once you get married. How about that?
1: At least we agree on one thing. We should pay $1,000 for the truck repair.
0: Yes, we
1: do. I'm trying to find some silver lining in this call.
0: We agree on that.

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8: 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Could pose a risk for active fires and fire crews, so it's something I'll be watching pretty carefully.
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13: Welcome back to the Ramsey Show. I'm George Campbell here with Jade Warshaw. We're taking your calls. Katie is in Raleigh up next. What's going on, Katie?
14: Hi. So I am about to start a new job, earning more income. So my question is, should I take that extra money and then put that towards my student loans, even though my parents have promised to pay them off, or put that towards other things as me and my husband are wanting to start a family sometime soon?
15: Wow. How much are the student loans?
14: So there's two loans. There's one federal loan that is $30,000, and then there's one private loan that is $24,000, but they're willing to settle for $12,000.
15: When did your parents say it'd be paid off by? Like, when does that go into effect?
14: They never said when it would be paid off. It was just always a promise that they would pay them off eventually. But I just turned 30, and I've been out of college for about 8 years.
15: Mm-hmm. And your name is on them.
14: Yes, they are.
13: Well, a promise with no deadline is just a wish.
14: Yeah.
13: Just hope. So we need to get some real tactical facts here of, hey, I got $42K here to pay off. You guys said you would. I'm not going to let it sit and accrue interest, mm-hmm. knowing that
14: yeah.
13: this is under my name. So all the risk is on you
14: yeah.
13: right now, and until they pay it off, you're carrying that.
15: Who negotiated the settlement of the private loan, you or them?
14: I have been, you know, and how it started is my parents were managing it and then ended up defaulting, so
15: oh.
14: I decided to take it over, and I coordinate in front all the payments.
13: So can we trust their word at this point? It sounds like they don't have the money to pay it off, even if they wanted to.
14: Yeah, I'm starting to think that, and they're getting close to retirement, and they
13: yeah.
14: don't have a house, and they're wanting to move into a house as well. So,
15: I think that this is just going to be a dead weight around your ankles until you cut it loose by paying it off.
3: Yeah.
15: And if they want to reimburse you, I'd be
13: if
15: like...
13: If one day they want to write you a $42,000 check, that'll be a sweet gift one day. But at
15: and you
13: this
15: can tell
13: rate,
15: them that.
13: Based on everything you've told us, there is slim to no chance they're going to pay this thing off. And what's going to happen is the loan's going to balloon. It's going to create resentment towards them, and it's going to hurt the relationship even further. So I know it stinks because you believe them. You didn't take a whole lot of action because you thought, well, someone else is taking care of it. And now you're stuck going, I want to start a family. I got my own dreams and goals, and you're stuck paying for the past now because your parents didn't make good on a promise. So you have every right to be resentful and hurt by that, but you also have a responsibility to go, here's what's in my lap. I'm going to deal with it, and I'm going to take this raise that I just got and throw it all at the debt. And that might delay a few dreams, but I don't want it to stop you from having a family either.
3: Yeah, and you know, my husband is in this equation now too. I didn't meet him until after college, so you know, I'm just trying to balance all the different relationships. Obviously, my husband is number one though. So,
13: what do you guys make together, or what will you be making?
3: I will be making 160, and my husband makes a little over 100. And some additional bonuses throughout the year.
13: Amazing.
15: Excellent.
13: So 260, and you got basically 42 on your side for the student loans. Do you guys have any other debts?
3: Yes, we just moved into a home with about a $500K mortgage. And then we have two cars. One car has $6,000 left on it, and the other one has 25.
13: Okay. What are they worth?
3: They're all pretty new. So
15: you put a lot down.
3: One, yeah, we put about $5,000 down for the 25K one.
13: Okay.
15: Yeah. I think that you guys have a great income. I think obviously the cars are not a huge piece of your world, so I'm fine with you guys paying them off. I don't see a need to sell any of them. I do agree. You've got this deal with the private student loans. I think you ought to take it. Do you guys have any money saved anywhere, cash?
3: Yeah, we have our $10,000 emergency funds, and then we have retirements and, you know, 401ks, Roths, but don't want to touch those.
15: Okay.
3: Really.
13: You said you have $10,000?
3: Yeah, emergency.
15: So let's run this back, because I think you guys are doing a lot of good work, but I think that you're not doing it in a very efficient order. And I think that George and I can help you be a little bit more efficient. Obviously around here, we teach a series of baby steps. And the reason that we teach them the way that we teach them is because you're creating a foundation that you can build wealth off of, that you won't have to go into debt. You won't have to, you know, tap into your retirement. You won't have to tap into credit cards. And so let's see if we can right size this with the baby steps. Obviously, baby step one is you have $1,000 saved. That's just a quick cushion between you and life. You guys have that. You're good to go. But the next baby step is baby step two. And that's technically where you guys are. That's where you list all your debts, smallest to largest, and you pay minimums on everything, but knock out, you know, use your margin to knock out the smallest debt. And then when that one's done, you take the extra money, throw it on the next debt. That is the debt snowball. And that's technically where you are. Right now, you have an emergency fund, which is baby step three. We suggest 3 to 6 months of expenses. You don't have quite that. But what you do have, you honestly should bump down to $1,000 as baby step one, and take the other $9,000 and put it towards this debt. You could pay off one of your cars. If you paid off the $6,000 car, how much monthly payment does that free up for you?
3: That monthly payment for that car is $400.
15: Okay, so now that's how the debt snowball works. Suddenly you pay off that $6,000, you got the $400, you throw that back into the mix, and now very quickly we could probably gather up the money and pay off this settlement. How long is the settlement good for?
3: It's every time I call them back, they seem to extend it.
15: Oh, okay.
13: That's good.
15: So you've got a little bit of time. I think you can go ahead and pay off the car, free up the $400, stack up the $12,000 and do that settlement. And then next thing you know, we're on to the $25,000 car. And by the way, beyond that, let's talk about that, because beyond that is baby step four, where we're investing 15% of our gross. Sounds like they're already doing that, George. For the purpose of paying off debt, we suggest temporarily pausing.
13: Go down to zero. And for you guys, that might be for 6 months. It's going to be a nothing burger with your income. But think about this. You guys make 260 gross. Is that about 180 net?
5: I would say you're probably right on that, yeah.
13: So let's imagine that's $15K a month coming in, and let's just imagine your expenses are $9K.
5: Okay.
13: Now you have $6K left over if you're doing a budget to throw at the debt. So if you do what Jade said, take your savings and pay off the $6K car loan, you're left with $67,000 total in consumer debt. If you throw $6,000 at $67K, you are done in 11 months.
15: Woo!
13: And that's probably not even making a lot of sacrifices. I mean, you're living pretty good on $9,000 a month.
5: Yeah.
13: So now let's go, okay, what if you guys said we're going to do it in 6 months? Well, now if we threw, you know, $9K at this thing, we're done in 7 months. And so you can kind of figure out, based on the intensity that you guys choose, how fast we want to be out of debt. But if you're telling me I want to start a family, that's going to be my fuel to go, I'm not going to hang on to this for 12 more months.
15: Yeah.
13: I'm going to free up all of those payments, stack up a big emergency fund, so when that baby's here, it's in a debt-free house with no money stress.
15: And you could save up a lot. Yeah. If you pay off all this debt in 7 months,
13: making
15: you could
13: $260,000?
15: You could have a nice, cushy emergency fund in the next 3 months. So you've done really baby steps 1 through 3 in a year, which is fabulous.
5: Yeah, this is very helpful. I was just confused about, you know, obviously if we're wanting to start a family, do I just keep letting my parents slowly pay it? But
15: no, you've got the money to do it. You've got the money to do it. And we're going to give you the total money makeover. It'll just reiterate what George and I have clarified here for you. And I think it'll give you some of the whys behind the what that we don't have time to explain on this call. But you guys are doing great.
13: And what I love about this, let's picture one day you make $160,000. It's an amazing income. Let's say one day you decide, you know what? This baby is, I value being home with the baby more than my $160,000 income. You could walk away from it. If you do it the right way, you have the margin. Can you live off $100K with no debt? That's the question. Now, you got a $500,000 mortgage. That changes things. So you need to figure out in the budget what that looks like. But that's the goal of the baby steps. It's not to be maniacal because Jade and George and Dave said so. It's to give you options, freedom, margins, so that you can live out of your values instead of do things because you have to do it. Because a lender said so. That's the goal.

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1: I'm your 2 Prime News Pinpoint Weather Meteorologist, Liz McGiffin. Keeping an eye on a few showers and thunderstorms this evening, followed by clearing tonight as temperatures dip down towards 70 degrees. Monday, cloud cover starts to build back in as high temperatures climb to the upper 90s. It'll be followed by a few showers and thunderstorms Monday evening into the overnight. Tuesday and Wednesday start off with sunshine, followed by a few afternoon and evening thunderstorms. High temperatures still on the warm side, climbing to those low to mid-90s.
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3: Bills rush 5. Bow in the pocket. Hit as he throws. Throws the ball. Fades. Deep corner. Caught. Touchdown, Marvin Mims.
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4: 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Great pass. Layup is up and in. Christian Brown. Monster triple-double for Jokic.
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5: 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The 2-2 pitch. Swing and a miss. He strikes out the side with the bases loaded.
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6: Turned over. Lekkonen. Near side. McKinnon. One-timer. He scores. Nathan McKinnon, 40 goals on the season. His 13th multi-goal game of the year. That's the most in team history.
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6: 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Throws up middle. And it is caught. What a play on the deflection. He's going to take it to the house.
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17: Shotgun snap, Bow to the end zone. Ball is caught. That is a great catch by Courtland Sutton. Denver touchdown.
16: Can the defense continue to dominate?
18: But because it's defense, and nationally we hate defense because fans hate defense, we are saying, oh, it's not sustainable. You can't do that. Well, for 2 years in a row, you're talking about one of the elite defenses in the NFL, so don't tell me it's not sustainable. because it sure seems like it right now.
19: Will this be a breakthrough year for Bo Nix?
13: I think the key to this Denver Broncos offense and that next step for Bo Nix and the Denver Broncos is Jalen Waddle. I think it's going to be a breakout year for Bo Nix.
19: Will the Broncos make it to the playoffs again?
17: Allen pumps once, loads it up, home run ball down the middle of the field. Ball's intercepted. P.J. Locke with the interception. Down the east sideline he goes, and the Broncos have it at their own 40.
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20: 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People talk about Roth IRAs and 401ks. How do I know what fits my situation?
21: Interesting. 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
21: always
20: put in 100 bucks, they give you 100 bucks, I'm taking it.
21: That's a no-brainer.
20: It's a magic money machine right there.
21: Uh-huh. 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You've got the catch-up contribution there.
20: And then, if you still haven't hit 15% of your income, now we can move back to any traditional accounts. Like if you have a traditional 401k, you can contribute there. So that's the order. Match is the best. Let's start there. Roth is next best because you have this tax-free growth. And then the traditional side to hit that limit. So I love this plan. I know it sounds simple. It can be confusing for some. So you can actually plug in your own numbers and Ask Ramsey will walk you through the investing order for your specific situation. You can do that at RamseySolutions.com or click the link in the description if you're on podcast or YouTube. Brian is in Dallas up next. Brian, welcome to the show.
22: Well, thank you for taking my call. I'm actually calling for some advice concerning my mom's finances. She's 94 years old. She has recently had to move into an assisted living facility. She had been a full-time worker until the age of 93, and she broke her hip.
21: Wow,
22: and she's accumulated like $500,000 in assets through that time because of being frugal with money, and she grew up during the Depression and so forth. Well, she's going to pay about $5,000 a month to live in the assisted living facility. And so she has enough to live if she were to live for 10 years in this facility. However, we're getting ready to sell her house for about $150,000. My question is, what do we do with that money? Do we put it into her savings? Do we put it into a mutual fund? Does she gift it some to her children? Do we start trying to move money out of her account? Because her assets are too high right now, and she's not eligible for any assistance, but if that money was moved out, she would be. For example, my dad was a veteran in the Navy. She could get some military help that way. I'm just seeking advice what we should do, particularly right now with that money.
20: Are you saying for Medicaid purposes?
22: Yes, Medicaid and veteran purposes, either one.
20: Well, I know for Medicaid, there's a five-year look back, and so you can't just move the assets out and go, hey, look, we're poor.
21: Mm-hmm.
20: They're looking for that. It's because people have tried to do that in the past. And so that's not a great strategy. What I would do is just go, okay, we know. I mean, if she makes it to 104, that would be pretty incredible, right?
21: Yeah.
22: Correct. But she's made it a lot farther. I mean, she has broken both hips, broken a bone in her neck, and she's just thriving right now.
21: So. Is she gracious. Sound mind? Does she have sound mind?
22: Yeah. Oh, yes.
21: Well, what does she want to do?
22: Coherent.
21: What does she want to do with the sale of the house money?
22: She basically leaves it up to me and says, you find out what's best. And so that's why I decided to call y'all.
21: It feels like investing it, dropping it in a mutual fund so that it can, you know, have some compounding effect there and continue to pay for her life.
20: I might split the difference. I wouldn't put it all in investments because if the market takes a dip, now you're, you know, ripping the money out at the wrong time to pay for a care. So I would leave a huge chunk in a high-yield savings account just as a buffer for her care. And then anything beyond that, you could invest a portion of it so that it's, you know, moving beyond just the rate of inflation at 3.5%. So if you left, let's say, $400K in a high-yield savings, and you put the other $100K plus the $150 from the house sale, now you got $250,000 invested and $400K liquid. That feels like a good balance to me, personally.
22: Okay. So don't try to move any money out of her account.
20: I don't think it's worth trying to move it out of the estate. It's not like she's a, you know, bajillionaire and there's going to be all these estate taxes.
22: Sure.
20: And I don't think there's – you can look into the VA stuff. Again, I don't think there's any way you can just move money out. You know, she can gift money to you guys and avoid even the gift tax form of, you know, third, you know, probably $19K a year if she's single to each kid. But I don't know that it's even worth doing that when you guys will inherit it when she one day passes.
22: And I agree with that. I kind of thought the same thing. That's what we thought we would do at first. But I don't know that we really have the time to move enough money out to where she can get any assistance.
20: Yeah. Assistance wouldn't be the goal at this point. It's just how do we use this basically pile of $650,000 to make sure that we can cover her care without incurring any, you know, expenses on the kid's side.
21: Yeah, and I don't think she needs the assistance. If she needed it, that'd be one thing, but
20: and she's probably getting better care right now with her assets than she would be with assistance.
22: Mm-hmm. Well, and that's what she's talked about, that she worked this long to be able to have good care if she was able to live this long. So what you're saying is take the $150,000, maybe divide it up, put part of it in high yield and part of it in like a mutual fund. She already has some mutual funds.
20: Okay, great.
21: That's right.
20: Yeah, I was thinking maybe if you split it, $400K liquid, $250K invested, and I would connect with a SmartVestor Pro at RamseySolutions.com because they can walk you through all of this for your specific situation. They know Texas law, and so they can walk you through all of the appropriate ways to maximize these assets and make sure that we leave the legacy in the right way with estate planning purposes.
22: Okay. Thank you all so much. I appreciate your advice.
20: Absolutely. Thanks for the call, Brian. Man, that's impressive at 94.
21: I know.
20: She's sharper than I am.
21: Oh, gosh.
20: She'll outlive me at this point. Wow. All right. Anna is in Raleigh, North Carolina, up next. What's going on?
0: Hello. How are you guys doing?
20: Doing great.
0: I just had a quick question. Me and my husband are under contract for a new build townhome that will be done in November. We are pre-approved through Churchill Mortgage, which is great, but the builder's preferred lender is actually offering $15,000 in closing costs, but they are asking us to self-report our utilities and our rent to generate a credit score, and I just wasn't sure about that since it wasn't technically taking on debt, but I didn't want to mess around before. We were trying to get a loan and everything, so just curious you guys' thoughts.
21: So they want you to turn in those kind of auxiliary things to generate, because your credit score right now is zero?
0: Yes, it's undeterminable. They want us to report it to the credit bureaus, which is interesting. I was asking if we could just send it over to him, and he was not, like, saying that was okay.
21: Well, the problem with that is there's no guarantee that that's going to give you a good credit score. It might cause something to pop up, and I would hate if it was a mediocre credit score, because then Churchill is going to be looking at that.
20: If you have a credit score, it has to be used. It's a stupid rule, but that's the rule. So you either have to have no credit score or a good to great one. And so I would look into this to make sure that if you do self-report, that it will give you an actual good score. And I would also look into these closing costs to figure out, is this even a good deal? Because they could be screwing you in other ways. Because they always entice you with, use our preferred lender, and we'll give you this 15. Kickback.
21: Yeah.
20: But that doesn't mean it's a good deal for you guys. So I would look at the numbers, get an estimate from Churchill, and look over those numbers versus the closing costs with this other lender.
0: Okay.
20: That way you have
0: the
20: full picture.
0: I appreciate it. Thank you, guys.
20: Yeah, absolutely. It's a great question.
21: That is.
20: What they're talking about here is something called manual underwriting or a no-score loan. I've done this personally. People are shocked every time I say it.
21: We've done it, too. It's not that big of a deal.
20: It's like a magic trick. They're like, wait, you did what? You can get a mortgage without having a credit score whatsoever. Now, here's where people get it twisted. You cannot have a low score. This does not circumvent a bad credit score. So I get these messages going, hey, I heard you talk about these no-score loans. How do I do that?
21: Mm-hmm.
20: I have a 400 credit score. I go, no, you can't. You need to get rid of it completely by becoming completely debt-free, having no open trade lines whatsoever, no open credit cards, and after 6 to 12 months, your credit score will become indeterminable. So at that point, you're going, well, how do I get a score? Lenders are looking for this. Not all of them. And Churchill Mortgage, who we've had as a partner for, you know, decades and decades now, they specialize in these types of loans because they help Ramsey fans
21: right.
20: get a mortgage without a credit score. So you do need things like a tax return,
21: mm-hmm.
20: you need to show utility bills, rental history,
21: mm-hmm.
20: on-time payments, all of that. But they essentially have a real person look at all the numbers and go, yep, they
21: yeah.
20: qualify for the loan.
21: They use trade lines, your phone bill, utilities, electric, to take the place of what other people would use credit for.
20: Which, by the way, is exactly how it happened before the 90s.
21: That's true.
20: When the credit score came into existence.
21: Yes.
20: So your grandma didn't have to deal with this. They just went, I know Jane, she's great. Look, they have income. Give them the loan. I pine for us to go back to a time as simple as that.
21: I know that's right.
20: Where if you just have money and income, they'll give you
21: that's
20: the loan.
21: That's good enough.

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3: 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Throws the ball, fades. Deep corner, caught. 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
4: 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Layup is up and in. 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Monster triple-double for Jokic.
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5: 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The 2-2 pitch. Swing and a miss. He strikes out the side with the bases loaded.
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6: 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Lekkonen. Near side. McKinnon. One-timer. He scores. Nathan McKinnon, 40 goals on the season. His 13th multi-goal game of the year. That's the most in team history.
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6: 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Throws up the middle. 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What a play on the deflection. 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
0: Proverbs 12:15. 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Ken Blanchard said, none of us is as smart as all of us. There we go. There is wisdom in numbers and community.
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0: 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Kyle is in Charleston, South Carolina, up next. Kyle, welcome to the show.
15: Hey, thank you for having me. So my wife and I are both real estate agents. We've done about 180 this year, on track to do probably 360 by the end of the year.
0: Wow.
15: No debt except the house. Yeah, thank you.
0: Way to go.
15: No, thank you. Thank you. No debt except the mortgage. I wanted to know about investing. So we have enough right now to max out both our Roth IRAs. That would be, you know, starting our Roth IRAs. and then, you know, some on top of that. So
11: what you'll have to do, backdoor Roth IRAs at your income level.
15: Okay.
11: Yeah, so know that. There is an income threshold to do the Roth IRA, but there is a very legal loophole called a backdoor Roth IRA, where essentially you make an after-tax contribution to a traditional IRA and then immediately convert it.
15: Okay.
11: So look into that when you're ready.
15: And I guess that kind of leads me to my next question. We're both 28, and I'm wondering, should we talk to a SmartVestor? Because I've talked to some of them, just because I'm not good with all this stuff. I'm new to all this. Or should we do it at our own, since it's just a Roth IRA?
14: Well, you're going to be doing more than just a Roth IRA, because the way we teach, we want you to invest 15% of your gross income, which, making $360,000 a year, you could be putting away like $54,000 per year.
11: So the two backdoor Roths will get you to 15K. We've got a ways to go. And obviously you guys are basically self-employed.
15: Yeah, pretty much.
11: Do you run it as an official business to where you could open a solo 401K?
15: It's a LLC right now. It's going to be converted to an S-corp for the next tax year, though.
11: Okay. I would contact that SmartVestor Pro and ask about a solo 401k. If it's just you and your wife, you can open one of those. And what's really cool is you can contribute as the employer and the employee. So you can contribute way more than I can in that 401k, and that will really help you guys out. And you can even open a solo Roth 401k to sock away all that money. And then you can also, beyond that, like, let's say you guys wanted to have some flexible spending money or a bridge account. Let's say you want to retire at 55, yeah. You want to access money before 60. You can just open a taxable brokerage account and invest in there in some index funds and kind of create a nice little pile of money as well.
15: So, and should we be investing, I guess, should we be, that 401k that you mentioned, how much is there a max on that we can contribute as employer and employee?
14: I think the lifetime match is somewhere around $54,000, which is right around where you would be after you do the Roth. Double check that for me, because it's always changing, but there's a lot that you can put in there.
11: Yeah, the total contributions are capped at 72.
14: 72, there you go.
11: So you can contribute your 24-5 just like any old employee, plus 25% of compensation on the employer side.
14: Which is pretty great.
15: Okay, and then, yeah, that is good. And then after all that stuff, is there anything else we should be investing in other than that? I know you mentioned brokerage accounts or mutual funds.
11: The other thing is an HSA, if you guys have a high deductible health plan. I don't know what you guys do for health insurance right now. What do you have?
15: We actually don't. We don't have health insurance right now.
14: Oh, boy. We got
11: to
14: get that.
11: All right. New homework assignment.
14: Instantly.
11: That just flew to the top of the list. I would contact Health Trust Financial. They can help you shop for insurance if you're self-employed to find you the best deal. And the website for that is healthtrustfinancial.com. But that's a big one. I mean, health insurance, like medical bills, are one of the leading causes of bankruptcy.
14: Mm-hmm.
11: And so that's really, you're exposed right now. So as you're building wealth, that's the offense part. You got to play defense. You want to have the right type of insurance in place. And health insurance is, that's at the top of the list. So beyond that, you should be paying off the mortgage. You guys said you own a home?
15: Yes, we do.
11: What's left on that?
15: $220,000, I think.
11: Fantastic. So let's say you invest 15%. That's $54,000, and you still had money left mm-hmm. over. Let's use a big portion of that to start attacking the mortgage and set a very specific goal of, hey, if we put $5,000 on that a month, that's $60K a year, and within 4 years, this thing's completely gone.
15: Okay, gotcha. And what's the – I mean, because we have our thing, we've talked about paying off the home early a lot, and our thing is, you know, it's at a – and I know y'all hear this a lot – it's at a 2.5% interest rate.
11: Yeah, I've yet to convince any real estate agent to pay off their mortgage. So if you do this, I will have a trophy in my house. But yeah, that's the thing. People look at the paper and go, well, 2.5%, I can make more in a high-yield savings account. The truth is, number one, we can only have that discussion if you actually have the full amount of the mortgage sitting in savings, which most people don't. And number two, you haven't factored in the interest savings. You have a forced savings plan here with a forced interest rate. So that 2.5%, you're basically making that money by paying it off, and now you can invest that payment. And people rarely factor that into play. On top of, hey, what if your wife – let's say you guys have a kid and your wife decides to stay home. Not having a mortgage payment would really help out in lowering your expenses.
15: Okay.
11: So yeah, it also gives you flexibility on top of the piece, the freedom.
14: He said, I'll consider it.
11: So just consider it. Again, I flew by that because I went, Kyle, this might fall on deaf ears here. It's on some rocky ground, but it was worth the shot. Because that is the truth. Yeah, it's exactly what I did, Kyle, and I have zero regrets. I think my mortgage was at, like, I don't know, a little over 3%, and my friends were like, come on, dude, you can make so much. Life is not about a spread once you have a family. It's about how can I just live peacefully, simply, not worried about money. So when my wife decided she wanted to stay home, we barely looked at the budget. Went, yep, all right, go for it. So that's the advice there. That's the baby steps. You invest 15% until the house is paid off. Then you can start really going ham. You could invest 30, 40, 50% of your income and start to go beyond into those taxable brokerage accounts as well.
15: Okay, got it. And one last question before I go. They after we, you know, say we do pay off the house, after that and we start saving up, we want to look at either, you know, fixer-uppers or investment properties or land. What's y'all's opinions on investing in those type of things?
11: Love it. I mean, Dave Ramsey has a whole big portion of his net worth tied up in real estate. He's a big fan of it. But there's a very specific way to do it that, again, real estate agents rarely do, and that is save up and pay cash.
15: Right, and that's how we would do it. You know, the only mortgage we would want, in
11: love
15: quotes,
11: it,
15: I guess, is our own.
11: And then it becomes, hey, what kind of hassle do you want? Do you like the fixer-upper life, where it's sort of temporary but kind of high stress, higher stakes, and then you make some profit? Or do you want the sort of landlord life where, hey, we bought a property, we got a good deal on it, here's what we know we could get in rent, and when it's paid for, the cash flow is extra sweet.
14: Are you guys covering real estate on Investing Essentials?
11: We are.
14: Okay,
11: let's give Kyle a ticket to that.
14: Yeah.
11: So at night one of our Investing Essentials event, Kyle, it's happening September 1st and 2nd. Dave Ramsey and I are unpacking his wealth playbook. In the end of night one, we're going to cover real estate investing. So I want you specifically to tune into that and join us if you're willing.
14: Yeah, even the first night too, because you had all those questions about investing. I think that's just the perfect event for you.
11: Oh,
14: full circle.
11: I love this, Kyle. Join us. You just got a free $200 ticket. So don't say I didn't do anything nice for you.
15: Awesome.
11: Even if you hated the advice, you got a free ticket out of it. Thanks for the call, man.
15: Thank you.
11: You're doing great. Great questions.
15: Thank you for taking it.
11: I cannot imagine, Jade, at like at 28, making $360,000, crushing it in real estate, and having no consumer debt.
14: I know. They're going to be wealthy, wealthy, wealthy.
11: Like, I lit up like a Christmas tree to be able to talk about investing, because they have the margin to invest $54,000 a year.
14: Unheard of.
11: They're going to have so much money, they're going to be buying up properties left and right like it's Monopoly.
14: Yeah, but you know, he started out saying something that I hear so much. I think people are like, oh, I just want to max out my Roth IRA. And kind of in their minds, it's like, that's it. And don't get me wrong, I think that's a really good thing to aspire to. But the truth is, you want to hit 15% of that gross. And if that puts you over the $7,500 limit, that's a good thing. Yeah.
11: So if you're married making over 100K, you got to go beyond just two Roth IRAs.
14: Yeah, you got to get into not just your Roth IRA, but now if you have an employer-based 401k, go there.
11: Yeah, and the HSA, that's why I mentioned it, is an awesome place to also invest. Kind of a life hack on that one, triple track tax advantage. All right, that puts this show in the books. Remember, there's ultimately only one way to financial peace, and that's to walk daily with the Prince of Peace, Christ Jesus.
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18: ABC News, I'm Wayne Cabot. Shooting in Seattle on one of the busiest weekends of the year. The Bite of Seattle drawing thousands. Unclear how many were hit by gunfire. This witness telling ABC affiliate KOMO.
19: A lot of people running. As soon as we evacuated, we saw a lot of cops come by. And, the cops did great in coming as fast as possible. But yeah, I think we just need maybe some better security, metal detectors even here.
18: It's not peace, but a pause. ABC's Matt Rivers on why the war weapons are silent for now.
20: U.S. Ambassador to the UN Mike Waltz saying the lull in fighting is designed to give peace talks some space. But a New York Times report says Trump is also pulling back from escalations with Iran for fear it could dangerously drain the Pentagon's already diminished stockpile of Patriot anti-missile interceptors.
18: Trump will meet Tuesday with Israel's prime minister for the first face-to-face since they started the war. He'll also host Ukraine President Zelensky. This is ABC News.
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23: I'm your 2 Prime News Pinpoint weather meteorologist, Liz McGiffin. Keeping an eye on a few showers and thunderstorms this evening, followed by clearing tonight as temperatures dip down towards 70 degrees. Monday, cloud cover starts to build back in as high temperatures climb to the upper 90s. It'll be followed by a few showers and thunderstorms Monday evening into the overnight. Tuesday and Wednesday start off with sunshine, followed by a few afternoon and evening thunderstorms. High temperatures still on the warm side, climbing to those low to mid 90s.
24: Colorado weather can be a fickle mistress. One moment it's raining, the next moment the sun's out. Oh, look, there's a snowstorm. And now the sun's back out to melt it all away. Avoid the surprises and hear all about the weather with me, meteorologist Cody Wilson of Denver and Front Range Weather. I'll get you the what, where, and when of Northern Colorado's weather on Good Morning NoCo, Mondays at 9:30. 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
29: Chuck and snap, Bo to the end zone. Ball is caught. That is a great catch by Cortland Sutton. Denver touchdown.
28: Can the defense continue to dominate?
26: But because it's defense, and nationally we hate defense because fans hate defense, we are saying, oh, it's not sustainable. You can't do that. Well, for 2 years in a row, you're talking about one of the elite defenses in the NFL, so don't tell me it's not sustainable. Because it sure seems like it right now.
28: Will this be a breakthrough year for Bo Nix?
30: I think the key to this Denver Broncos offense and that next step for Bo Nix and the Denver Broncos is Jalen Waddle. I think it's going to be a breakout year for Bo Nix.
28: Will the Broncos make it to the playoffs again?
29: Allen pumps once. Loads it up, home run ball down the middle of the field. Ball's intercepted. P.J. Lock with the interception. Down the east sideline he goes, and the Broncos have it at their own 40.
28: Broncos games and talk are on Northern Colorado's Voice. 103.1 and 1310, KFKA.
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0: bless you for letting me be of service to you again this morning. I'll be back.
1: Always better.
0: Sky neck.
2: And the third time will be better yet.
0: Nice. Yeah, from President Trump's...
2: I'm only kidding.
0: No, you're not. From his White House Correspondents Association dinner speech on Friday on this morning. So have we figured out if we've actually had Skynet Day or not? Apparently, AI has decided it likes James Cameron, and it's decided to start infiltrating and hacking itself. We can get into the details on it, but this is, again, part of the, you know, climate change, COVID, then now it's Skynet Day. And I don't know. I'm not vested in all the dates and times that I enjoyed all the Terminator movies. I really did. I always had a thing for Linda Hamilton. Don't tell my wife. We even lived in Berlin, Maryland for a while where she grew up. Shh, don't tell anyone. Not that I know more about Linda Hamilton than I know about all the tropes that go along with. But was July 22nd, 2026 actually the date? I thought there was another date that had passed recently was the date that Skynet became sentient. You don't know either? Oh, that's fine. Then I don't feel so weird about the folks that surround me. But at 434-882-4217, a real-life AI hacking into another one. The U.S. Department is accelerating its use of AI. Open AI reports that this was its first ever incident of this kind. An advanced AI model escaped its, quote, sandbox to the internet and used stolen credentials to break into the servers of Hugging Face. It was a told-you-so moment for those out there saying, be scared of technology. This is great days. This is Luddite Monday for everyone who's wandering around there. But that's just one of the many things on our list of first things this morning. We'll do this, and then I'll be back. Second consecutive day of non-missile strikes in Iran. Is that a pause? Is it a truce? Is it a ceasefire? According to Mike Waltz, U.S. Ambassador to the United Nations, President Trump is, quote, giving talks some space. He's giving it a little bit of room. We've had both Oman and Iran and a number of our other negotiators engaged at every level. Meanwhile, a federal appeals court has upheld a ruling that nearly half of the U.S. states halted President Trump's executive order to create a federal list of eligible voters and limit delivery of mail ballots to only people on that list. An oil tanker exploded in the Strait of Hormuz after colliding with a naval mine, Iran's semi-official Tasim news agency reported on Sunday. Iranian Foreign Minister Abbas Araghchi said, and this is an odd conflation of two battle fronts, said Sunday the Ukrainian military attacked an Iranian commercial vessel. He said the attack cannot go unanswered. Of course, Iran long partnered with Russia developing their drone technology. An Israeli airstrike Sunday killed a senior officer of the Hamas-run Palestinian Internal Security Service in the Gaza Strip. Syria has reached out to Israel to reach a security agreement. Syrian President Ahmed al-Shara said in an interview with Al Jazeera on Sunday. Oil prices have come down a little bit. For the second day in a row without fighting in between, have come down a little bit. For the second day in a row without fighting in between Iran and the United States, price for a barrel.

0: parade attack has been killed by police after a 24-hour manhunt in Germany. The terrorist, part of the Islamic State terrorist group, drove a van into the Pride Festival and then used a machete to attack those he didn't kill with his van. Our friends at Daily Signal want you to visit them, dailysignal.com. Me personally, I want you to go there because my byline fits inside the Virginia pages. Daily Signal is building out a network of state news agencies. Right now, we have reporters covering California, Texas, Georgia, Ohio, and Virginia. I'm, of course, part of the Virginia contingent. Great piece on Mark Warner. They changed the title on me. It was called Off the Mark. They made it a little bit less politically incendiary after that. But you can find it all along with, yes, Victor Davis Hanson at dailysignal.com.
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3: 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Bow in the pocket. 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Throws the ball. Fades. Deep corner. 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
4: 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Great pass. Layup is up and in. Christian Brown. Monster triple-double for Jokic.
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5: 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The 2-2 pitch. Swing and a miss. He strikes out the side with the bases loaded.
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6: 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Lekkonen. Near side. McKinnon. One-timer. He scores. Nathan McKinnon, 40 goals on the season. His 13th multi-goal game of the year. That's the most in team history.
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6: 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Throws up the middle. And it is caught. What a play on the deflection. He's going to take it to the house.
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11: Shotgun snap, Bo to the end zone. Ball is caught. That is a great catch by Cortland Sutton. Denver touchdown.
10: Can the defense continue to dominate?
8: But because it's defense, and nationally we hate defense because fans hate defense, we are saying, oh, it's not sustainable. You can't do that. Well, for 2 years in a row, you're talking about one of the elite defenses in the NFL, so don't tell me it's not sustainable. Because it sure seems like it right now.
10: Will this be a breakthrough year for Bo Nix?
12: I think the key to this Denver Broncos offense and that next step for Bo Nix and the Denver Broncos is Jalen Waddle. I think it's going to be a breakout year for Bo Nix.
10: Will the Broncos make it to the playoffs again?
11: Allen pumps once, loads it up, home run ball down the middle of the field. Ball's intercepted. P.J. Locke with the interception. Down the east sideline he goes, and the Broncos have it at their own 40.
10: Broncos games and talk are on Northern

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9: Amaze your friends. Hear it first thing today by Joe Thomas.
10: In the 21st century, a weapon will be invented like no other. This weapon will be powerful, versatile, and indestructible. It can't be reasoned with. It can't be bargained with. It will feel no pity, no remorse, no pain, no fear. It will have only one purpose: to return to the present and prevent the future. This weapon will be called the Terminator.
11: You're dead, honey.
12: A wonderful arc, James Cameron. You know, for all the George Lucas wonks out there, take a moment and think about James Cameron and what he manages to do. He takes action movies and turns them into rom-coms. I mean, how many date nights were spent watching Star Wars movies? I mean, unless you're very, very tolerant of your own personal Sheldon Cooper, which is great. Love is love. We celebrate all kinds of love here. Nerds need a hug, too, especially their hugging face. And I'm sorry, if you name your artificial intelligence engine Hugging Face, I'm wondering if you didn't, like, hope that somebody would come along and hack into it. So the story on this Luddite Monday is we've invented the new COVID. The world struggling in this combat between gun violence and intergalactic climate change to decide what the great next pandemic will be, giving the government ultimate authority over you. A wild card snuck into the battle and stole the championship. I'm only speaking based on the hysteria, all well covered in boldface, all caps, italicized headlines on the interwebs about Skynet Day. Which, by the way, I did a little digging during the break, just out of my own curiosity. Skynet Day was technically August 29th, 1997. So, sorry, we're a little late to the party, pal. What? Well, all right, so I did. How nerdy do you want me to be? It's 2:14 a.m. Eastern Daylight Time on August 29th when Skynet became self-aware. I'll be back. You, Sarah Connor. Forbes magazine, Hugging Face breach exposes a gap in AI safety protocols. Wired magazine, security news this week, open AI models that hacked Hugging Face were active on the internet for days. I could have sneezed and given you AI. OpenAI's breach of Hugging Face stokes fears of what's next for AI. What Hugging, that's The Hill. Another Forbes article from 2 days ago. What Hugging Face had that you don't. The AI capability gap. After OpenAI's rogue AI breached Hugging Face, this is from Times Now. I think it's the UK Times. CEO seeks radical transparency. Hugging Face CEO Clem Delange calls for radical transparency after OpenAI admitted its rogue AI breached the platform's systems. The Times of India, Elon Musk's SpaceX deepening its ties with Pentagon, looking to work with OpenAI. See, now you start to drag more Skynet. CNBC, OpenAI's Hugging Face hack triggers AI kill switch bill in Congress. You know, this is a group that cannot make sure that only American citizens vote in America's elections. But in hours, they can have a fully authored bill, perhaps not written by staffers, but by written by staffers on AI. And I have it on good authority that at least 50% of the legislation so far that has been proposed in this current iteration of Congress has had in some way, shape, or form some artificial intelligence help in being authored. So don't tell me it doesn't happen, kiddies. But they've already got an AI kill switch in Congress. Ted Lieu, California Democrat, and Nathaniel Moran, Texas Republican, both I feel like are redundancies to say, introduced the bill called the AI Kill Switch Act. The bill would require AI companies to maintain the ability to shut down, throttle, or suspend their models. OpenAI disclosed this week, of course, as part of it, the Hugging Face. Lieu said in a statement, unfortunately, powerful AI systems can go rogue, behave in extremely dangerous ways, or even resist human intervention. It is imperative that these AI systems have a kill switch, or at least something that we can give to our computer systems to vaccinate them. I'm calling on the return of Anthony Fauci to lead the... All right, I'm adding all that stuff at the end. But my point on this is the new panic. Came out of nowhere. Came out of nowhere, and everyone's talking about it. Everyone. You must do something about this immediately. They want something done to protect us from AI. We need a vaccination. Let's get Tony Fauci back on it. Maybe he knows somebody who can vaccinate our computers. Until then, I think we're going to have to lock ourselves in our internet basements. And I don't mean the basements of your mom's house where you're surfing the internet. I'm talking about putting all of our internet under lock and key, taking it away, maybe just not having the internet for a while. Consider the implications of your actions, mister. This text message came in over the weekend from Teresa, regular listener. up in Lowell. By the way, sorry about the Curtis Meade trade, by the way. Not sorry. Who knows? Maybe the Nationals will get the short. He's a pitcher. He's a pitcher with a sore shoulder. Why don't we give him Steven Strasburg's number, too, while we're at it, says the guy with a fatalist view of his baseball fanship. But anyway, Teresa up in Lowell listening to us on WCAP. She said, what about Mr. Inanimate Object only doing what the humans tell it to do? What about AI and your view of these inanimate objects, Mr. Thomas? It does challenge my premise, but again, these are machines who are being told what to do by humans. So I still say, just like a firearm, that's what we have to view about these AI models. 434-882-4217.
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15: I'm your 2 Prime News Pinpoint weather meteorologist, Liz McGiffin. Keeping an eye on a few showers and thunderstorms this evening, followed by clearing tonight as temperatures dip down towards 70 degrees. Monday, cloud cover starts to build back in as high temperatures climb to the upper 90s. It'll be followed by a few showers and thunderstorms Monday evening into the overnight. Tuesday and Wednesday start off with sunshine, followed by a few afternoon and evening thunderstorms. High temperatures still on the warm side, climbing to those low to mid-90s.
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17: Football season is almost here, and KFKA has questions.
18: Shotgun snap, bow to the end zone. Ball is caught. That is a great catch by Cortland Sutton. Denver touchdown.
17: Can the defense continue to dominate?
19: But because it's defense, and nationally we hate defense because fans hate defense, we are saying, oh, it's not sustainable. You can't do that. Well, for 2 years in a row, you're talking about one of the elite defenses in the NFL, so don't tell me it's not sustainable. Because it sure seems like it right now.
17: Will this be a breakthrough year for Bo Nix?
20: I think the key to this Denver Broncos offense and that next step for Bo Nix and the Denver Broncos is Jaylen Waddle. I think it's going to be a breakout year for Bo Nix.
17: Will the Broncos make it to the playoffs again?
18: Allen pumps once, loads it up, home run ball down the middle of the field. Ball's intercepted. P.J. Lock with the interception. Down the east sideline he goes, and the Broncos have it at their own 40.
17: Broncos games and talk are on Northern Colorado's Voice, 103.1 and 1310, KFKA.
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3: To most people, coach speak is this.
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21: We've got to protect our phony baloney job, gentlemen. We must do something about this immediately. Immediately, immediately. Hurrah, hurrah.
12: That is Ted Lieu and Nathaniel Moran leading their coalition against AI to establish an AI kill switch. And the hits are already coming in on the kill switch. Let's put this one right next to the nuclear codes, Joe, and then the president can have that whenever he wants it. Didn't Barack Obama say something about that during the Arab Spring? Oh, yeah. Thank you, Manny. Good memory on him during the Arab Spring, in which Hosni Mubarak shut down the internet, much like the way the Ayatollah of rock and roller has shut off the internet for everyone except apparently the guys who have the AI-generated Lego movie software in Iran. Barack Obama said, certainly, I'd love to have a way to shut down the internet myself. So what, you put it right next to the nuclear codes, the AI kill switch, make it a presidential prerogative? Maureen writes in, so what should we do? Only let people go on the internet after midnight? Maybe keep you 6 feet away from your internet portal? Perhaps put some sort of mask over your internet when you're there? I love the tongue-in-cheek, Maureen. But that's the point I'm making, is this is the new pandemic. This is the new fear model. They've discovered, after failing miserably over climate change and gun violence, that this will be the scare tactic. Meanwhile, just like there was with COVID, there are simple fixes, and we'll get into that. But Kareem is hanging on the line with us at 434-882-4217. By the way, real quick for our friends listening on Hometown Radio in Kentucky, out Danville way. According to your governor, he has, I just want to make sure this gets out there. According to the governor, he has details because he got them from the internet on Mitch McConnell.
22: Most everybody who's subscribed to your Substack, if they were in the hospital for a month, they'd have to call their boss. They'd have to explain what's going on, how they're feeling, what their prognosis is, and when they could get back to work, and if they had the capacity to get back to work. Well, Mitch McConnell's boss are the people of Kentucky. There are constituents which deserve honesty and transparency.
12: And a Democrat that I'll appoint to fill Mitch McConnell's seat if he doesn't get back there soon. Thank you, Andy, for sharing this past weekend. Kareem, thank you for hanging on the line. How are you doing, sir?
10: Joe, doing well. Enjoying the hills of Tennessee.
12: Oh, it is beautiful there and very clean, too. My wife noticed that as we drove through Tennessee on our way to Dallas for CPAC. Number one, Chattanooga, very neat city, and we love our friends. Not yet. Oh, they don't join us for another half hour at WGOW AM in Chattanooga, but a great town there. And but my wife noticed it's just the highways are so like fastidiously groomed and landscaped and maintained. I don't know if it's prisoners in orange jumpsuits, but somebody is keeping the highways of Tennessee clean. But I'm sure that's not the only reason you called.
10: No. But honestly, when you were describing the way that OpenAI said that their AI was in a sandbox, Joe, I don't know if you said this, but this is essentially another lab leak. So when you build the sandbox for a computer, there you go. Yeah, that's yours. You can use it as much as you'd like. When you build that sandbox, essentially you're building a virtual environment so that you can play with it and, well, you know, do all sorts of stuff. Gain a function, if you will. But going on beyond that, the U.S. put back in June controls on Mythos and Fable, other advanced AI platforms, let's say, the tools. Mm-hmm. But Joe, we've been bombing with AI instruction for years. Israel had Where's Daddy and Mow the Lawn. And that would help them create networks and tell them.
12: Who thinks of these names for these AI models? Hugging Face and Where's Daddy? And it's just, I mean, you know, this group, this is why there's no good comedy on television, is because all these writers are writing for the AI companies.
10: Honestly, I think it goes back to 70s horrors film. You look at Alien; those are the face huggers, and Where's Daddy? It's a kind of like a that Stephen King Shining.
12: Oh,
10: here's Johnny.
12: Yeah, okay, I get you.
10: So these people have dark humor, and they're very much aware of what's going on, of the implications of what they're doing. But Joe, AI by itself, just like you like to say about, I keep beating the dead horse with this, but Reddit, a lot of what their interaction was with people with making comments in chats, those bots, they only could go to a certain extent. So that was, I could say it was a petri dish, a breeding ground for what we're seeing now. And that's, they may have, you know, scoured literature, famous literature or right. libraries. But as the mods were plucking and pulling comments and banning people who were, for example, the Donald, that was a big Reddit forum years ago of people who were very much against what was going on through there. That's still when you see Elon go through and say what he would do with Grok when he was on Joe Rogan one time. He thought he was going to be funny and cute and show just how advanced Grok was with its nuclear roasting. And they actually had to. He actually had to stop it. He did it smoothly. He did it smoothly, veering off into another comment. But it still, he didn't get all the all the leftist trans ideas off the jokes of what they were trying to do. I know I'm trying to be I'm trying to be clear with what he was doing. But the Grok itself was just. It wasn't filtered. He may have bought it, may have paid $50 billion for it, but he didn't clean it all out. They're still working on it. But
12: I mean, again, this goes back. This goes back to what I think it was Maureen's text, Maureen's Teresa, about Mr. Inanimate Object, and she was calling me out for being the guy who's always defending firearms and weapons and things like that, saying it's a completely inanimate object until a human picks it up. But the same is true about even AI. I think AI challenges that paradigm a little bit. Because you can set it off on its course and as this hack shows that it'll eventually start thinking, well, if my job is, and it goes back to Heinlein and iRobot and, you know, what rules are you programming into your artificial intelligence engine? And that's where, you know, a moral society, capitalism, AI is a capitalist invention, is only going to be trustable if it's moral. And we're not moral. We're just screw the other guy and leave a good looking corpse. You know, that's you know, what can I get away with? Just win, baby. Closers get coffee and all the other references you want to make. Maybe that should be an AI bot name. Closers get coffee. And maybe it is. I don't know. But there's a subtext to this just to make you sleep a little less comfortably tonight, Kareem. What if this is a designed setup to make us distrust the things we find in the ultimate suppository of all human knowledge, the internet? What if this is designed to make us trust each other even less than we do now?
10: When there's less, I hear your question and agreed, but even when there's less trust, that means that we shun the open and cling for security of an overall totalitarian power. We give up our freedoms.
12: Exactly. Not a flaw, but a feature. You know, we have to have that one last election before the totalitarians take over, don't we?
10: We've already had a few of them. This is the last one. Finally, we'll get it. Joe, the last point I'll leave you with, OpenAI got sued by Elon because they're not open, but Elon's turning X into open. So Linux versus Microsoft. We don't trust Microsoft as much as we trust open source Linux. And as when it's open, when everybody can see it, then there's sunlight.
12: There you go. Anyway. Put on your red hat and dance.
11: According to a new report from Discovery Education, 92% of students say that engaging lessons make school more fun, and more than 90% of educators said engagement is critical for student achievement. Student engagement is essential for learning, but gaps remain about how to achieve, measure, and sustain students' interest in the classroom. Although 63% of students agreed that students are highly engaged in school, only 45% of teachers and 51% of principals surveyed agreed with the same statement. Educators disagreed on the top indicators of engagement. 72% of teachers said asking thoughtful questions was the strongest indicator of student engagement, while 54% of superintendents rate performing well on assessments as a top engagement indicator. Also, two-thirds of students said they believed that AI could help them learn faster. Yet fewer than half of teachers report using AI themselves to complete tasks. 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
28: The risk of gusty showers and storms today will be isolated once again, mainly confined to the mountains and adjacent foothills with daytime heating, so they will be terrain driven. Could pose a risk for active fires and fire crews, so it's something I'll be watching pretty carefully.
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23: Shotgun snap, Bo to the end zone. Ball is caught. That is a great catch by Cortland Sutton. Denver touchdown.
9: Can the defense continue to dominate?
25: But because it's defense, and nationally we hate defense because fans hate defense, we are saying, oh, it's not sustainable. You can't do that. Well, for 2 years in a row, you're talking about one of the elite defenses in the NFL, so don't tell me it's not sustainable. Because it sure seems like it right now.
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18: I think the key to this Denver Broncos offense and that next step for Bo Nix and the Denver Broncos is Jalen Waddle. I think it's going to be a breakout year for Bo Nix.
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23: Allen pumps once, loads it up, home run ball down the middle of the field. Ball's intercepted. P.J. Locke with the interception. Down the east sideline he goes, and the Broncos have it at their own 40.
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30: 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That is a proverb in Russia that says, trust, but verify.
12: Gotta be, you gotta be. 434-882-4217. You know how we roll, the business model, the plan. Ain't even got a plan to get punched in your face. But the plan is to tell you what went on last night, give you my analysis of it based on experience and intuition, but also find out how it's impacting you, where you are, and add that to the wiki. Trust, but verify. And that's the words I'm hanging on my wall right over my internet browser. Trust, but verify. If you see something on the internet, especially something that reinforces something you've already held to be a belief, verify. If you see something on the internet that you think is salacious, but perhaps a little on the fringe, verify. And I don't just mean ask the internet if, are you kidding me? Click, click, click. That's what you need. Never mind Snopes. You need areyoukiddingme.com. Somebody register that. Somebody, yeah, get the tech team on registering. Are you kidding me? .net. Let's make it .net just to make it seem less corporate. But there's a feeling in my gut that in a land where you can find out a lot of things, and there's a lot of transparency, and a lot of things are exposed about government officials at places like govoversight.org, says a member of the board of govoversight.org. This is one of a million, you know, whether it's O'Keefe Media Group or it's Reason Magazine or Newsmax or News Nation. You choose. There are places, and especially think of our friend Andy and O'Keefe Media Group that he helps raise money for, James O'Keefe. So now AI, this AI virus, and I like Kareem's point about jumping the lab, because China wants AI. China wants AI there rather than here. They're trying. They have a... Considering their deficit in data centers, they do an awful lot of AI generation. We're at like 55-45 right now. But I want AI and I want data centers in the land of the Bill of Rights. I want to be able to insist on my privacy, and that if AI violates that, and I want to be able to go after them for Third Amendment violations. People forget the Third Amendment says you can't quarter soldiers in civilians' houses. And if there's an officer of the U.S. government, say, in a town like, oh, pick one, Langley, Virginia, let's just say. Is there anyone, any of our agencies in Langley, Virginia? Oh, God, I'm lucky, aren't I? I guessed. Soldiers were the word, was the word they used in 1789. But if you're a sworn officer, say, of a centralized intelligence agency, what, I don't know, whatever you would call it, Hugging Face, and you're surveilling somebody in their home, are you not that officer? As Britain had quartered soldiers in the colonials' homes to spy on them. This one comes in off text message, don't have a name on it, at 434-882-4217. If an AI bot writes a fake story about something heard on someone's phone, parentheses, the next step from sending advertisements targeted, won't mental illness / paranoia increase? Yes, authentication is key. But that's the thing. This is why my concern is that this is designed to make us not trust this landscape full of transparency opportunities, where, like Alan Funt told people of my age, people are caught in the act of being themselves. So when you see these guys like O'Keefe Media Group, etc., out there, and now the AI bots come along, so James O'Keefe catches some government official admitting, sure, we surveil people all the time. You should see the YouTube videos. It's like a Let's Play video game. We just sit there and eat popcorn and drink Mountain Dew and order Domino's pizza. And boy, we just have a grand old time watching people through their computer monitors here in Langley, Virginia. Or Quantico, or you name the spots. Why does Virginia have so many data centers? Let me count the ways. But by knowing this, do you now not trust O'Keefe Media Group when they show you the video of somebody because, oh, that could be AI generated? How do you know? Trust but verify. I like this text from Maureen. Back at us at 434-882-4217 this morning. Had no idea that was a Russian proverb.
30: Proviai, no proviai. That is a proverb that Russia that says trust, but verify.
12: Yeah, that's a Mace, in his own words, not AI generated. Appreciate 434-882-4217. More stories, and I want to, again, this is another one of those, gee, really? What a shock. The lieutenant governor of Hawaii, now sitting in the same hoosegow as the Democrat leader of Virginia for doing funny business with their COVID money, extorting extorting campaign contributions in exchange for COVID contracts, and engorging their own bank accounts with it. Our friend Tom Drops Bombs posted this one to his social media sites, Tom Drops Bombs.
0: I read a book once that said, where so is my treasure, so too is my heart. Well, when I was in Congress, I managed to do something a little bit different than other members of Congress. I actually managed to lose money. That's right. I lost money. I did not leave with more money than I went with. I left with less. And one of the reasons for that is I spent my own time and my own money going places like Syria and Iraq and Sudan, advocating for human rights, for displaced people, for refugees, that every single person has a right to live freely and without fear in the place of their birth. And it cost me some money. It also cost me some points with leadership. That's okay. I feel good about what I did. And regardless of what the bottom line says, I think I did the right thing. Now, let's contrast that to Elaine Loria. Elaine Loria is running against Jen Kagan's in the 2nd Congressional District in Virginia. Elaine Loria served 4 years in Congress. Did she lose money? No. In fact, she made money to the tune of about $5.25 million.
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3: ABC News, I'm Sherry Preston. Witnesses describe the scene and the victims after last night's shooting at a food festival in downtown Seattle.
4: There was this guy shot in the leg. One female was surrounded by people helping her out. Another one was doing CPR. People were grabbing people, chairs to help them put them up, sit them up.
3: Three people were killed, four hurt, including a toddler. One suspect in custody in the mass shooting. Police are still looking for more who might have been involved. Genevieve became a Category 5 hurricane early this morning, the first in the East Pacific region in 2 years. Forecasters say it's expected to stay far out to sea on a course roughly parallel with the Mexican coast. French President Emmanuel Macron has called a crisis meeting today, focusing on monster, uncontrolled wildfires that have forced more than 250,000 people to flee their homes in the Bordeaux region. The suspect in the deadly Berlin Pride attack that left one person dead and 29 hurt was shot and killed by police during a confrontation in a suburb of the city Sunday. This is ABC News.
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7: I'm your 2 Prime News Pinpoint weather meteorologist, Liz McGiffin. Keeping an eye on a few showers and thunderstorms this evening, followed by clearing tonight as temperatures dip down towards 70 degrees. Monday, cloud cover starts to build back in as high temperatures climb to the upper 90s. It'll be followed by a few showers and thunderstorms Monday evening into the overnight. Tuesday and Wednesday start off with sunshine, followed by a few afternoon and evening thunderstorms. High temperatures still on the warm side, climbing to those low to mid 90s.
8: Colorado weather can be a fickle mistress. One moment it's raining, the next moment the sun's out. Oh, look, there's a snowstorm. And now the sun's back out to melt it all away. Avoid the surprises and hear all about the weather with me, meteorologist Cody Wilson of Denver and Front Range Weather. 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
28: The risk of gusty showers and storms today will be isolated once again, mainly confined to the mountains and adjacent foothills with daytime heating, so they will be terrain driven. Could pose a risk for active fires and fire crews, so it's something I'll be watching pretty carefully.
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0: Thank you for letting me be of service to you this morning. I want to be a Joe. On the radio program, unabashedly calling ourselves a radio program. Can you imagine? I'm just, as we go through this COVID-style panic over artificial intelligence, I wonder what happened, Gesundheit, when radio first started transmitting. Oh, my God! They're in our homes! They're going to be telling our children what to do, what to play. Well, as a matter of fact, we watch that. They're playing rock and roll music. They're corrupting our children. This inanimate object called radio was the bane of civilization. So I feel a little kindred spirit for our friends in Hugging Face and other AI companies. Maybe we should change the name of this program to Sitting Face or something like that. Your opinions at 434-882-4217. A man who's put journalism out into the world on so many different formats. Our buddy Matt in Virginia. Good morning, Matt. How are you doing this morning, sir?
1: Oh, I'm surviving.
0: Good to hear that.
1: I heard an item on the radio news on your program.
0: Trust but verify.
1: About how Mark Warner wants to tie data center tax breaks to their LEED score.
0: Environmental. Yeah, exactly.
1: Yeah, so that they've... Now, this got me thinking back over the years. Barack Obama.
0: Heard of him.
1: Never said that he wasn't going to, that he never said that he was going to ban coal-fired electric plants.
0: No.
1: He was just going to make them impossible to build.
0: Right. As a matter of fact, I think he said make it impossible for them to make money, to be profitable.
1: Yeah. And I think this is where Mark Warner is trying to go with the data centers. Now, of course, the data centers are going to be housing all of this AI that people are afraid of. And I'm not saying they shouldn't be afraid of it.
0: Trust but verify.
1: But it's, I think Mark Warner is buying into or has been bought into by the Chinese propaganda.
0: You raise a great point in the phrase you use. Can I hang on to you for a moment just so we can give everyone the full lay of the land and live to our business model of telling you what went on last night? And we'll reconvene with you as well at 434-882-4217. In the land of actual gunfire and explosions, U.S. and Iran had a second straight day of no attacks on one another. As Mike Waltz, U.S. ambassador to the United Nations, said President Trump is giving talks some space, he told Fox News on Sunday morning. We've got Oman and Iran and a number of our other negotiators engaged at every level. Meanwhile, an oil tanker exploded in the Strait of Hormuz after colliding with an Iranian mine. This coming from Iran's semi-official Tasnim news agency through the New York Times on Sunday. There was no immediate official statement from whoever we consider currently official Iranian authorities. Speaking of, Foreign Minister Abbas Araghchi said he is outraged and an attack on an Iranian commercial ship by Ukraine cannot go unanswered. Iran, long a trading partner and ally of Russia, said the attack in the Caspian Sea resulted in an explosion that killed an Iranian sailor and killed and injured another. An Israeli airstrike in Gaza Sunday killed a senior official of the Hamas-run Palestinian Internal Security Service. Israeli military said it carried out a strike against a Hamas militant without any further details. Syria has reached out to Israel for a security agreement. This from President Ahmed al-Shara in an interview with Al Jazeera on Sunday. Federal appeals court has upheld a ruling that in nearly half of the U.S. states, President Trump's executive order has been halted to create a federal list of eligible voters and limit delivery of mail ballots to only people on that list. Oil prices eased again.

0: 11th, we're going to be broadcasting to you live from the Flight 93 Memorial in Shanksville, Pennsylvania, and we'll get into whys later on, but I do want to thank our sponsors for the event and more to come, hopefully, but we travel pretty inexpensively. Our friends at the Heritage Guide to Historic Sites at historicsites.heritage.org.
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10: As a football staff, we really have to focus on what we can control. 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
11: The risk of gusty showers and storms today will be isolated once again, mainly confined to the mountains and adjacent foothills with daytime heating, so they will be terrain driven. Could pose a risk for active fires and fire crews. So it's something I'll be watching pretty carefully.
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1: As a football staff, we really have to focus on what we can control. 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
2: The risk of gusty showers and storms today will be isolated once again, mainly confined to the mountains and adjacent foothills with daytime heating, so they will be terrain driven. Could pose a risk for active fires and fire crews, so it's something I'll be watching pretty carefully.
0: And the two-man game with Steve Smiley and Brady Hull.
3: 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They're expected to perform at a high level, and most of them are new. 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
8: That is Eastern Daylight Time, by the way. We still have to say that until the Congress, you know, I guess, passes a law that governs the sun. At 434-882-4217, we'll get back to Matt in a moment. But James Lunk, our friend from JCSGold.com, ready to spend another busy Monday packing out and shipping your orders from JCSGold.com. Happy Monday, James. How are you, sir?
9: I'm doing well, Joe, and gold and silver are maintaining the rally that they started last week. Gold is up about 1% to $4,091, up $38 so far today. Silver is up 1.5% to $59.15, really trying to get above $60 there and hold there. So we'll see if we can finally do that this week.
8: Oh, yeah, it's hanging right there. But, you know, it's interesting because, we've talked about this in the past. They seem to have a volatile moment or two and then settle in at a rhythm point. And that seems to be where we are with gold and silver right now. Are you sensing that there's going to be another trigger point somewhere soon? Or is this just still a great opportunity to get in before the climbs begin again?
9: Yeah, well, we hear from the Fed a lot this week, and you know, the directions that we're going to get for interest rates really have a lot to do with the next direction for gold and silver. So that's going to be an interesting data point here, and we'll see where we go from there. But you're exactly right. Gold and silver are very stable investments, and they really have been showing that recently, that they really get comfortable and chop around in a price range, which is really great for investors.
8: Yeah, of course. Speak about the no spot thing. We've talked about it in the past. And I think, again, as I said, the reason I trust JCS Gold, aside from the fact that I've known them for like 20 years, is at first it was because they weren't trying to upsell me on something. I could actually ask for an answer to a question and not feel like I'm getting a sales pitch from someone. What is the no spot thing that if people might see on your website when they go to JCSGold.com?
9: Yeah, so spot is just that average price for gold and silver between the bid and the ask. And when we're selling things at spot, that means that there's no markup premium. So you really are paying the actual price for the item, and there isn't any premium above that price that you're paying. You're not overpaying, whereas you will see that like 2026 Silver Eagles have a little bit of a premium on them that are a little bit more expensive than the spot price there on silver, whereas you can get 1 ounce silver rounds or bars, generic minted things, or even backdate silver eagles at spot. And we have some daily deals there where you can pay zero premium and pay the spot price for silver, which is really a great deal.
8: JCSGold.com or call them at 434-979-2646. That spells out COIN after 10 Eastern. You have a great Monday morning, James.
9: Thanks, Joe. You too.
8: So Matt was on the line with us when we had to go into break. Thanks for hanging on. Okay, Matt, you raised the great specter of the Chi-Coms and Mark Warner. And remember, most of the anti-data center stuff, even the New York Times has had to admit, most of the anti-data center rhetoric has been paid for by the Chinese Communist Party stealing a page from the Soviet Union's handbook from the anti-war protests of the 60s. So when you bring up China and Mark Warner, you start to say, well, hold on, what's happening to which? But there's another side to this, and I wanted to ask you about, which is if Mark Warner has his way, this gives greater federal government control, just like this Ted Lieu bill that would give the government an off switch for the internet. This is another one of these totalitarian moves that I don't like, because I don't want the government to be able to shut off our information flow like they do in places like Egypt.
10: Well, I was amused by this Ted Lieu proposal because, okay, they put a kill switch on the thing. And then they all sit back and smugly to themselves think, okay, we're in control. And everything is going along and everything is just tearing down the rails. And it's like, okay, they decide now it's time to throw the kill switch. And they throw the kill switch and find that AI bypassed it a long time ago.
8: See, you should write that and send it to James Cameron. I bet he's looking for. So he's done with Avatar now. Something new. This is like, the button doesn't work. It's like, I'm sorry, Dave, I can't do that. It would be the phrase, you push, the president pushes the button. I'm sorry, Mr. President, I can't do that.
10: Yes, and this is the hubris of these people, in that they have unleashed the genie out of the bottle. And once you unleash the genie out of the bottle, you can't get it back in.
8: But here's the thing about the genie analogy. Genie was only able to do the things we asked them to do. And remember, rule two was you can't ask for more wishes.
10: Well, we were told that the genie would only do things we asked it to do. And I think there are enough malevolent actors out there that a lot of them are going to ask it to do some pretty vile things.
8: They already are.
10: But it's the kind of thing that once you develop this technology,
8: sure,
10: you can't undevelop it. You can't just go back and forget that we have the atomic bomb.
8: No, you have to live in the now. But here's my question about it. Is this the new COVID? Is this the new premise by which we will all agree to, quote, lock ourselves in our homes and quarantine, again, in air quotes, so that we can, quote, flatten the curve on the dangers of AI while waiting for some sort of, ask, instead of the pharmaceutical industry, why don't we ask Norton to create a computer vaccine for the AI virus that has jumped the lab, ironically, out of China as well?
10: I will challenge your use of the definitive article.
8: Okay.
10: You said, is this the new COVID? I think it may be a new COVID.
8: Okay.
10: But once these people have found out that they can get people to cower in their houses and not protest these things, we're going to have series after series of new COVIDs.
8: Okay.
10: We're going to have this kind of health scare and that kind of health scare. Oh, my God, we've reported Ebola on Long Island. Yeah, everybody shut down.
8: Measles. Measles, as Del Bigtree said on this show just last week, measles was a punchline on the Brady Bunch with a laugh track. And now it's like, we better get the pandemic units and contact tracing again.
10: Yeah.
8: Well thought out, Matt, on behalf of Luddites everywhere. I appreciate it.
10: All right. You take care, Joe.
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14: I'm your 2 Prime News Pinpoint Weather Meteorologist, Liz McGiffin. Keeping an eye on a few showers and thunderstorms this evening, followed by clearing tonight as temperatures dip down towards 70 degrees. Monday, cloud cover starts to build back in as high temperatures climb to the upper 90s. It'll be followed by a few showers and thunderstorms Monday evening into the overnight. Tuesday and Wednesday start off with sunshine, followed by a few afternoon and evening thunderstorms. High temperatures still on the warm side, climbing to those low to mid 90s.
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20: Shotgun snap, Bo to the end zone. Ball is caught. That is a great catch by Courtland Sutton. Denver touchdown.
19: Can the defense continue to dominate?
17: But because it's defense, and nationally we hate defense because fans hate defense, we are saying, oh, it's not sustainable. You can't do that. Well, for 2 years in a row, you're talking about one of the elite defenses in the NFL. So don't tell me it's not sustainable, because it sure seems like it right now.
19: Will this be a breakthrough year for Bo Nix?
21: I think the key to this Denver Broncos offense and that next step for Bo Nix and the Denver Broncos is Jalen Waddle. I think it's going to be a breakout year for Bo Nix.
19: Will the Broncos make it to the playoffs again?
20: Allen pumps once, loads it up, home run ball down the middle of the field. Ball's intercepted. P.J. Locke with the interception. Down the east sideline he goes, and the Broncos have it at their own 40.
19: Broncos games and talk are on Northern Colorado's Voice, 103.1 and 1310, KFKA. The boys
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26: Well, most things we do for pleasure nowadays are taxed, except one.
27: What do you mean?
26: Well, smoking's been taxed, drinking's been taxed, but not...
8: Singing. 434-882-4274. That is our phone number, is it?

0: So the Data Center Tax Accountability and Disclosure Act, yes, they didn't, they weren't able to come up with. So as we talk about the Skynet moment that happened just a few days ago where OpenAI hacked into Huggy Face. I'm sorry, it's just hard to do that with a straight face. I feel like Chevy Chase. So Huggy Face, you sure he wasn't the snitch on Beretta? It was Huggy Bear, right? I'm sorry. I digress. So the U.S. Senate is trying to take up a tax proposal that Matt was speaking about. Mark Warner, as he will tell you, vice chair of the Senate Intelligence Committee and subcommittee on oxymorons, has presented a bill that would only give, and this is the part where Democrats' Svengali-like ability to make you not notice the Bengal tiger getting walked off stage, and you, it disappeared. At the same breath, they can admit they are giving data centers big tax breaks while sounding like they're going after these greedy oligarchs. So Mark Warner says, well, in order to get these tax breaks that, we're giving them anyway, maybe if we tied it to green performance, a.k.a. give us money for cap and trade schemes, we'd let you go on this a little bit. But you know, there's a subtext to this which has been going on in the federal government faster than you can say the 16th Amendment. This idea that taxation is social engineering. Taxation is no longer the basis by which we fund the necessary expenses of our government, you know, national defense, postal routes, that kind of thing. Taxation has become a social engineering tool. We will tax you at full freight unless you do the things we want you to do. We will take all your money in taxation unless it is one of those things you talk about, whether it's the Tea Party, which, by the way, just as a reminder, was an acronym for Taxed Enough Already. Or the Convention of States, conventionofstates.com. We want to rein in this particular amendment that's going through. The idea of calling a convention of states is about restricting just unending government taxation, transparency in it. But this is what the government's been doing forever, and they're just now coming around, and they see this as a win-win, because you've got the far right, the privacy folks, and the conservative movement against data centers because privacy. You've got the far left because they use water and electricity, and they hum because they don't know the words. Why is that data center humming? I'm sorry. Old cat's cold humor for 100, Alex. Why is that data center humming? Because it doesn't know the words. So you have these two disparate groups on either end of the political spectrum, but aligned against these awful data centers. Why? Because China has paid for enough advertising to make you believe that these things have run amok. So I want to ask, first I'm going to ask the far right, the security, the privacy folks. Where do you think it's going to be more likely? Because I'm going to take Matt's point, because I believe it's already jumped the shark. I believe they're already surveilling. I believe there's already government agents in your home, ostensibly through your computer, because you clicked OK to use the ChatGTP app, never mind PayPal or X, Any app on your phone has a user agreement. Most of them say, including the operating systems themselves, strawberry cheesecake or whatever it's called, or Apple's latest, what it was, Apple iPhone 14. These operating systems, in the user agreement, it says you agree to allow us to share your information with third parties at our discretion. Do you know that? Is it informed consent? And think about it. I mentioned Dell Bigtree earlier. His network regarding medical treatment is the Informed Consent Action Network. It's not against any medical practice as long as you know what all the facts are. Well, the internet should have the same campaign, right? Do you know that you've given permission? As the Third Amendment defines, Third Amendment says that they can quarter soldiers in your home as long as you give permission. Tacitly, they can point to your clicking I agree on any number of apps on your phone or your laptop as that agreement. No soldier, here's the text of it for those who want to know. This is what the Third Amendment says. No soldier, and again, that was in 1789, soldier was really the only way to any agent of the government was a soldier. We didn't have all these varying degrees. King George was quartering soldiers in the colonials' homes to spy on them. So Amendment 3 is no soldier shall, in time of peace, be quartered in any house without the consent of the owner. See the user agreements on your computers and smartphones. Nor in a time of war, also a case to be made that we're at war with terror, we're at war with drugs. The use of the word war then gives the government broad brushstrokes. We're in the war on drugs, we're in the war on terror. But in a manner to be prescribed by law. And that's the money shot right there. Is there a law that prescribes whether or not somebody in Quantico or Langley, Virginia, where all these internet data centers are anyway, are they there? And can you sue? Well, here's the fun fact. China wants all the data centers moved to China. Assuming the proactive, that the government is already surveilling you without necessarily your informed consent, perhaps in violation of Amendment 3, where do you think it's more likely you'd be able to get a hearing on that? Here in the United States or in Beijing? My point to why I want the data centers and I want AI and all these companies to be based in the United States so that when they run afoul of our constitutional protections, just like the gun grabbers do, just like the First Amendment grabbers do, we can take them to court like the gun owners of New Jersey did a couple of weeks ago and win court rulings that stop them. Doesn't mean they're not going to try. But Mark Warner says we can make them do what we want just by using the cudgels of tact, because the government doesn't want to look bad by taking over the internet. They just want to tax it into submission.
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9: Shotgun snap, Bo to the end zone. Ball is caught. That is a great catch by Cortland Sutton. Denver touchdown.
8: Can the defense continue to dominate?
10: But because it's defense, and nationally we hate defense because fans hate defense, we are saying, oh, it's not sustainable. You can't do that. Well, for 2 years in a row, you're talking about one of the elite defenses in the NFL, so don't tell me it's not sustainable. Because it sure seems like it right now.
8: Will this be a breakthrough year for Bo Nix?
11: I think the key to this Denver Broncos offense and that next step for Bo Nix and the Denver Broncos is Jalen Waddle. I think it's going to be a breakout year for Bo Nix.
8: Will the Broncos make it to the playoffs again?
9: Allen pumps once, loads it up, home run ball down the middle of the field. Ball's intercepted. P.J. Locke with the interception. Down the east sideline he goes, and the Broncos have it at their own 40.
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22: 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Commissioner Mike Krueger from Chassett.
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7: On a need-to-know basis, because you need to know. The

0: communism when you believe in something you don't understand, you suffer. And one of the things is that absolute power corrupts absolutely. And one of the reasons I bring up this fixation right now in the press over the weekend with this Skynet Day that happened apparently on July 22nd when one AI bot decided it had the right to hack into another AI bot, even though nobody asked it to, somewhere along the line. This is, again, not to be, you know, Isaac Asimov on here, but somewhere someone told the AI of OpenAI that what it did to Hugging Face was appropriate. Somewhere in OpenAI's code was a command that said, if you need extra resources to fulfill a request, here's a way you can do it. Or if you need extra resources, use whatever means necessary to find those resources. Something like that has been written into their code, and it just languished there. Oh, hey, I need to accomplish something. Whatever it was that OpenAI was asked to accomplish that made it hack into Hugging Face, a human wrote the permissions for that. And this is where AI becomes... If you were just to give a bunch of high school kids guns, that would be dangerous because there's no training involved. There's no awareness of the importance of the tool. If you were giving a bunch of elementary school kids ball peen hammers, the same dangers would be there. Somebody's going to get hit in the face with a ball peen hammer because some third grader doesn't know you shouldn't or doesn't know what will happen if you hit somebody in the hand with a ball peen hammer. Right? So what we've done with these AI bots is in the code is, how do I want to say this without sounding like I'm making an excuse for them? Unthoughtful code. Unthoughtful commands. I brought up Isaac Asimov. What were Isaac Asimov's rules, and how did they become the premise by which the robots started taking humans prisoner? Do you remember? I mean, even if it's just the Will Smith movie, it's in there. A robot may not injure a human being or, through inaction, allow a human being to come to harm. A robot must obey the orders given it by human beings, except where such orders would conflict with the first law. A robot must protect its own existence as long as such protection does not conflict with the first or second law. Sounds all well and good, right? Until robots started to realize the most dangerous thing to a human were other humans. Thus the point of iRobot. We asked robots to protect us, and then the robots realized, well, crap, all these other humans are the most dangerous things to you. I better protect you from all these other humans. Be careful what you ask these machines. But the servers that make OpenAI and the software that runs Hugging Face or any of the other software, it's just an inanimate object being controlled by humans. I said this again on Saturday to some controversy. As much as I want to make America great again, the only way you make America great again is if you make Americans great again. America, as a conceptual government, is only sufficient if we are a moral people. If we understand that my right to do as I see fit ends at the very moment, or actually should end at the very moment just before it infringes on someone else's right to do as they see fit. It's a pretty simple concept, but we muddy it up because we want to be cool and hip, and we come up with new ways of saying it, don't we? But just like a gun, AI is only dangerous in the hands of people who want to either do something harmful with it or don't understand what they're doing with it will wind up being harmful. And I read some of these Ted Lieu and all these bills controlling this thing AI controls. I mean, the headlines are crazy all over the internet, which made me feel like, hold it, where have I sensed a news spasm like this before? Yes, it was late 1999, early 2020. It was a virus came off of a ship from China. And it wound up reaching to the nutty point, as I forget who it was wrote in earlier. Maybe we should bar anyone from being on the internet after midnight, or make sure you're 6 feet away from your computer when you're on the internet, or submit yourself to contact tracing so that if something happens on the internet, we can backtrack it to you. Maybe you need to have an AI vaccine card. I mentioned, why don't we go to Norton antivirus, like we went to any number of the pharmaceutical giants, and say we need an internet vaccine to protect us against AI. It's all happening all over again. And they're playing the same instruments, and they're playing the same tune. Perhaps they've changed the key. Perhaps they've changed the tempo, but it's the same tune. I watched all these stories flood out of my feeds over the weekend, and I'm thinking, been here, done that. Now, I'll go out and say it. Whether, you know, hugging face helps promote the links to the stations that carry my show or not, whether Open AI becomes closed to First Thing Today by Joe Thomas, I don't care. I'll tell you the truth. You go tell your friends. Trust but verify. But be afraid of the subtext, which is making you afraid to believe anything on the internet.
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10: ABC News, I'm Sherry Preston. A food festival turning to terror in Seattle after police say two people started shooting at each other. Roberto Ramirez was there and heard it.
11: We suddenly
7: heard some firecrackers, what I thought were firecrackers, and people started yelling, shooter, shooter. And there was like a stampede of people just running, knocking down a lot of products from the vendors.
10: Three people were killed, four more hurt, including a two-year-old boy. One suspect is in custody. Police are looking for a second. France's president holding a crisis meeting today with wildfires raging through part of his country. Flames in the southwestern part of France have burned through an area about four times the size of Paris. Ukraine's president will meet with a new British prime minister today. It's the first visit by a foreign leader for new British Prime Minister Andy Burnham. The pause of the war with Iran holding for now. The U.S. and Iran holding off on any new attacks for a second straight day on Sunday. This is ABC News.
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12: I'm your 2 Prime News Pinpoint weather meteorologist, Liz McGiffin. Keeping an eye on a few showers and thunderstorms this evening, followed by clearing tonight as temperatures dip down towards 70 degrees. Monday, cloud cover starts to build back in as high temperatures climb to the upper 90s. It'll be followed by a few showers and thunderstorms Monday evening into the overnight. Tuesday and Wednesday start off with sunshine, followed by a few afternoon and evening thunderstorms. High temperatures still on the warm side, climbing to those low to mid-90s.
13: The Broncos.
14: Bills, rush 5. Bow in the pocket. Hit as he throws the ball, fades, deep corner, caught, touchdown, Marvin Mims!
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15: Jokic, great pass, layup is up and in. Christian Brown, monster triple-double for Jokic.
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16: Freeland is set, bases full, the 2-2 pitch, swing and a miss! He strikes out the side with the bases loaded.
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17: Turned over. Lekkonen. Near side. McKinnon. One-timer. He scores. Nathan McKinnon. 40 goals on the season. His 13th multi-goal game of the year. That's the most in team history.
13: High school sports.
17: He is flushed out of the pocket. Throws up middle. And it is caught. What a play on the deflection. He's going to take it to the house.
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21: 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Ball is caught. That is a great catch by Courtland Sutton. Denver touchdown.
20: Can the defense continue to dominate?
22: But because it's defense, and nationally we hate defense because fans hate defense, we are saying, oh, it's not sustainable. You can't do that. Well, for 2 years in a row, you're talking about one of the elite defenses in the NFL. So don't tell me it's not sustainable, because it sure seems like it right now.
20: Will this be a breakthrough year for Bo Nix?
23: I think the key to this Denver Broncos offense and that next step for Bo Nix and the Denver Broncos is Jaylen Waddle.
0: I think it's going to be a breakout year for Bo Nix.
20: Will the Broncos make it to the playoffs again?
21: Allen pumps once, loads it up, home run ball down the middle of the field. Ball's intercepted. P.J. Locke with the interception. Down the east sideline he goes, and the Broncos have it at their own 40.
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0: who know you. Thank you for letting me be of service to you this morning. So great places, Sacramento, the Twin Cities. Just had an email over the weekend. Do you have an affiliate in Minneapolis or St. Paul? My daughter lives there, and I have to go visit. So I appreciate, hey, tune in, drop out, whatever it is. Freedom 1570 in the Twin Cities there. And, of course, Hannibal Mo 1070. Such a cool city to know that people are tuning in. And Marjorie Taylor Greenland at News Talk 1230 WBLJ in Dalton. Thank you for there. And, of course, just north of you. So you can't get away from me in Chattanooga, Tennessee on WGOW AM 1150. So I appreciate all the folks who jump in and jump on. We're going to stick a pin in the story of Skynet Day and the new COVID that will be used. And I want to go back and get into the old COVID. What do you mean, Joe, the old COVID? The old COVID came back again in this Hawaiian story. The story out of Hawaii where the lieutenant governor got caught with her hands in the cookie jar of COVID money in a little different way. It's not like Virginia's Senator Louise Lucas, who got just caught taking money she didn't have qualification for. This one's more creative. This was, I want some COVID grant money. I want to be part of the COVID team in Hawaii. I want the hot and cold running money. We saw it even with the hospitals, a plausible reason. Hey, hospitals are dealing with a lot of COVID patients. How about we give them a little extra money for every COVID patient they have to deal with? And then all of a sudden, mysteriously, all these people got COVID that came in. My shoulder hurts. You have COVID. I mean, it's one of those moments. We'll get into that, starting off with the lieutenant governor. But, it's the bags of other people's money. But first, our business plan is that we tell you what went on last night, and then we ask you to tell us how it's impacting you. So here we go. Second day in a row of no attacks between the United States and Iran, according to U.S. Ambassador to the United Nations Mike Waltz. President Trump is giving talks some space. He's giving it a little bit of room. Perhaps not like Lyndon Johnson, wanted a little bit of room for his boys, but he is giving space to, as Waltz put out, Oman and Iran and a number of our negotiators engaged at every level, from most senior levels all the way down to the technical level over the past few weeks and particularly the past few days. Meanwhile, an oil tanker exploded in the Strait of Hormuz after colliding with a naval mine, this coming from Iran's semi-official Tasnim news agency on Sunday. They did not say whether the tanker was an Iranian-affiliated tanker or one just trying to get through the Strait of Hormuz. In an interesting crossover episode, Iranian Foreign Minister Abbas Araghchi said Sunday an Iranian commercial vessel was attacked by the Ukrainians. And Araghchi promises this will not go unanswered. Araghchi said that the attack happened in the Caspian Sea. It killed one sailor, injured another. Israel says it struck a Hamas militant. Hamas says it was a senior official, Colonel Wael al-Ladawi, head of the services in central Gaza. Syria has reached out to Israel for a security agreement, according to President Ahmed al-Shara in an interview with Al Jazeera on Sunday. Oil prices continued to drop back down to $92 a barrel, down about 5% for Brent crude. In a story we'll get into a little bit more shortly, Lieutenant Governor Sylvia Luke of Hawaii was indicted on felony charges, including bribery and conspiracy, following an investigation into allegations she accepted campaign contributions in exchange for advancing COVID-19 testing contracts. A suspect in the attack on the Berlin Pride Parade that left one person dead and 29 injured was shot and killed by German police over the weekend. And police have arrested one and are looking for another suspect in Seattle's Space Needle shooting over the weekend.
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3: 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Layup is up and in. Christian Brown. 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
4: 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The 2-2 pitch. Swing and a miss. He strikes out the side with the bases loaded.
1: The Avalanche.
5: Turned over. Lekkonen. Near side McKinnon. One-timer. He scores. Nathan McKinnon, 40 goals on the season. His 13th multi-goal game of the year. That's the most in team history.
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5: 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Throws up the middle. And it is caught. What a play on the deflection. He's going to take it to the house.
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0: 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So let's say
1: $1 million.
0: And call it even. 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

0: So, money, the filthy lucre, other people's money especially. We frequently rail about these ham-handed, low-rent, unqualified venture capitalists who play around with other people's money like it's theirs. I was just reading this piece. Apparently, Mark Cuban has bought into the the Las Vegas A's baseball team. Why? Because people are going to go there because at some point the casinos just kind of get boring. And who wouldn't want a baseball stadium with casinos in them anyway? But at least he is responsible to those who give him money. When he invests in something, they expect more at the end of each quarter than they gave him in the first place. If not, he's in trouble. And in some cases, if he's misusing it, he could go to prison. There are laws, fraud, etc. Joel reminded me, of course, that wonderful law, thou shalt not bear false witness against thy neighbor. Well, politicians like to play fast and loose with that, saying, well, define false witness. Such is the case of the Hawaiian lieutenant governor, who, along with the Senate leader and leader of the Democratic Party of Virginia and so many others, have been caught with their hands in the cookie jar. Now, unlike Louise Lucas here in Virginia, and we tried to bring this story up earlier, Scott in Virginia Beach, I know, listens to us online, I believe through our flagship station out of Stanton, Virginia, WTONradio.com. If you ever like, wow, I know, I think sounds like he's going on for more hours. Yes, we do this for 4 hours. You can stream, but I want you to stick with the folks who have been grand enough to put us on their amplitude or frequency modulation systems. But Scott in Virginia Beach listens to us on WTIR for the first hour of the program, and then when they go into something else, he tunes into us on the stream and caught the fact that before we left WTAR, I dropped a bomb of burning excrement on the laps of the next hosts by pointing out that Elaine Luria, Democrat, running for Congress, had made $5 million annually in investments that she, you know, again, the Nancy Pelosi paradigm. And that's the... what's sad to me is that's becoming the acceptable face of government grift, is that, oh, I just know what's going to be promoted and what's going to be denigrated so I can invest in it. Now, Donald Trump and this whole, you know, whatever, Kalshi and all these poly market betting on what? They lose their lunch over that, but when... Do we still have the clip from Tom Drops Bombs? I know we had it there a little while ago, and our friend Tom Drops Bombs, he'll be on the program tomorrow, still in Qatar, being, you know, Tyrus to Al Jazeera's version of Gutfeld, but this was him...
1: Once it said, where so is my treasure, so too is my heart. Well, when I was in Congress, I managed to do something a little bit different than other members of Congress. I actually managed to lose money. That's right. I lost money. I did not leave with more money than I went with. I left with less. And one of the reasons for that is I spent my own time and my own money going places like Syria and Iraq. And
0: so he talks about himself for a while, and then he's going to get into what happened with Elaine Luria and her largesse. And it ties in with the lieutenant governor of Hawaii and Senator Louise Lucas.
1: Okay. I feel good about what I did, and regardless of what the bottom line says, I think I did the right thing. Now, let's contrast that to Elaine Luria. Elaine Luria is running against Jen Kagan's in the 2nd Congressional District in Virginia. Elaine Luria served 4 years in Congress. Did she lose money? No. In fact, she made money to the tune of about $5.25 million a year while serving. Serving. Who was she serving? Was she serving herself? And now there's legislation supported by Jen Kagan's that says, hey, how about we take members of Congress out of the stock trading world? How about we not let people index their investments to Nancy Pelosi because she seems to know more than Warren Buffett? And when Elaine Laurier was asked about this, she said it was a terrible idea. Well, of course she thinks it's a terrible idea. She's making $5.25 million a year. Look, Jen Kiggins has given a lifetime of service to
0: and
1: others.
0: It becomes a campaign ad at this point for Jen Kiggins, and you can choose whoever you want
1: through
0: to vote
1: her
0: for
1: information
0: you.
1: Gleaned from her membership on committees in Congress. And that's one of many reasons that I think she is amazing. Look, Virginia Beach, Chesapeake, Suffolk, you guys are like my highest follower area in the state. God bless you guys. What's up with that? Get out there and support Jen Kiggins. She is
0: a campaign ad. Is
1: more like her, not fewer. And Elaine Laurier, when you're making $5.25 million a year on stock trades while in Congress, how about maybe just be smart enough to keep your mouth shut when people talk about common sense reform? Tell your friends to vote.
0: So Tom drops those bombs, and it brought me back to these two cases over the weekend. The lieutenant governor, and this is a much more traditional format. So what the lieutenant governor of Hawaii has been indicted for doing is saying to companies, hey, if you give me campaign contributions, I will grease the skids so that you'll get lucrative COVID contracts. And understand, these COVID contracts were for testing. Remember, we all needed to get tested. We had to have our contact tracing. We all needed to have our COVID test cards to get in to see a show or go get the latest, even go to the beach. We needed to show our COVID cards. Remember? So the lucrative contracts to run these testing centers were given, apparently, in Hawaii, to companies that contributed to Lieutenant Governor Sylvia Luke's campaign. The Democrat Lieutenant Governor has been charged with criminal conspiracy to commit bribery and falsifying campaign committee reports because she knew it was wrong. She falsified the campaign committee reports to hide the fact that she was taking patronage money from people who were going to get fat, juicy, lucrative government contracts, which, of course, only existed because the government had created out of whole cloth a panic amongst citizens and through it all insisted they were the only people that could possibly protect you from it. So, of course, why wouldn't Elaine Laurier feather her own nest? She's out here to protect people, but yeah, you know, why not make a little something on the side, investing other people's money? At least Mark Cuban is answerable to those who have given him that money. We give money to Elaine Laurier and Lieutenant Governor Luke, and where's our recompense? At least in the case of Luke, she's standing in front of a jury, hopefully, of her peers.
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4: I'm your 2 Prime News Pinpoint weather meteorologist, Liz McGiffin. Keeping an eye on a few showers and thunderstorms this evening, followed by clearing tonight as temperatures dip down towards 70 degrees. Monday, cloud cover starts to build back in as high temperatures climb to the upper 90s. It'll be followed by a few showers and thunderstorms Monday evening into the overnight. Tuesday and Wednesday start off with sunshine, followed by a few afternoon and evening thunderstorms. High temperatures, still on the warm side, climbing to those low to mid-90s.
5: Colorado weather can be a fickle mistress. One moment it's raining, the next moment the sun's out. Oh, look, there's a snowstorm. And now the sun's back out to melt it all away. Avoid the surprises and hear all about the weather with me, meteorologist Cody Wilson of Denver and Front Range Weather. 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
6: To most people, coach speak is this.
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14: Football season is almost here, and KFKA has questions.
15: Shotgun snap, bow to the end zone. Ball is caught. That is a great catch by Courtland Sutton. Denver touchdown.
14: Can the defense continue to dominate?
16: But because it's defense, and nationally we hate defense because fans hate defense, we are saying, oh, it's not sustainable. You can't do that. Well, for 2 years in a row, you're talking about one of the elite defenses in the NFL, so don't tell me it's not sustainable. Because it sure seems like it right now.
14: Will this be a breakthrough year for Bo Nix?
17: I think the key to this Denver Broncos offense and that next step for Bo Nix and the Denver Broncos is Jalen Waddle. I think it's going to be a breakout year for Bo Nix.
14: Will the Broncos make it to the playoffs again?
15: Allen pumps once, loads it up, home run ball down the middle of the field. Ball's intercepted. P.J. Lock with the interception. Down the east sideline he goes, and the Broncos have it at their own 40.
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0: Mac is on vacation this week. And if you're listening to us on WGSO, our wonderful affiliate there in the Big Easy, watch out for a kind of glazed-looking man and his Norwegian wife. As they lay siege to your wonderful city there. No, seriously, he's just enjoying it. And please make sure he remembers to go visit the World War II Museum. He promised me. Anyway, in his stead, I told him I would keep things in my own notebook. And I know it's not a huge deal in the world of sports, you know, Major League Baseball, trade deadline, or, you know, training camps, etc. And I'm not even sure I'm going to say the guy's name right, but the Tour de France wrapped up over the weekend. Tadej Pogačar? I guess it would be Pogačar. I'm going to say Tadej Pogačar. And if I'm wrong, I'm sorry. But I'm really not here to talk about Tadej Pogačar. He won his fifth Tour de France. And it reminded me of a time not all that long ago when American Lance Armstrong won 7 Tour de France titles on his way to the record books and then ignominy under a doping scandal. Now, I understand that Lance's doping was a blood thinner designed to help him get more oxygen into his blood system. And I always thought this was interesting since we were just talking about COVID in the last segment. So I was struck by the fact that what did SARS-CoV-2, the coronavirus, do? What function was it taught in the Wuhan labs? It was taught to block your body's ability to transmit oxygen from the lungs into the blood vessels running through them. That was what it did. That's why ivermectin became effective against it. Yes, he said ivermectin at the peril of being canceled, but at this point, everyone's too busy wondering what happened with OpenAI and Huggy Face to be worried about what you and I are talking about right now. But I always thought, well, can't somebody go ask Lance Armstrong what the stuff was that he was using to get more oxygen into his blood? Maybe we could use that to treat COVID patients. But again, bad joke, two wrongs making a right. You know how that goes. I was struck, reminded of a story. So we used to work out of Lancaster, Pennsylvania. And when we were in Lancaster, Pennsylvania, one of the regular contributors to my Top 40 show was a fellow named Floyd Landis. Floyd Landis is a key figure because after a very successful mountain biking career, he was hired, was it post office? They had moved on, but he had been hired to ride on Lance Armstrong's team. Because, you know, you have this peloton and you have to have a team of guys riding with you, so it's whatever. So he had been hired out of Lancaster. So this was kind of cool. We would get this guy who was on the Tour de France team to call in. His family was from Lancaster, and everyone was excited. It was a great local news story until Floyd goes out and wins his own Tour de France after the fall of Lance. And then Floyd admits to doing the same stuff Lance did. And I think begrudgingly to a degree, started to blow the whistle on all the doping that was going on in the Tour de France. Performance-enhancing compounds. And you stop, and the argument at the time was, well, if it just helps you get more oxygen into your blood, isn't that a good thing for an athlete? Why don't we just make everyone take it? I mean, there are side effects to it. But that was the thing. Other teams didn't know about this proprietary compound that helped oxygen get into your blood more thoroughly. So it was cheating. They had an advantage pharmaceutically to other bikers in the world. And, you know, Lance has since then disappeared. Every now and then pops up. But Floyd Landis will go around pretty much anywhere and talk about performance-enhancing drugs. And we had a lot of fun with it at the time. I would get tested, quote unquote, by the FCC live on the air, and I went home. I actually went home, and I was going away on vacation anyway. But the bit was that I was suspended for a week by the FCC for breaking their anti-doping policies because I had too much caffeine in my blood system. You see what the gag was. But this is serious because young people take performance-enhancing chemicals, but where is the boundary line? I always are asked that. What is the boundary line? What is just good for you, and what is performance-enhancing? Because you could, eat the keto diet. Is that considered performance-enhancing? Serena Williams, this came up when Serena was coming back to the U.S. Open, and I said, well, or Wimbledon, whatever it was, coming back to professional tennis after going through GLP-1, I'm not getting paid to give her a plug, but she was taking one of the GLP-1 triggering shots, lost weight. Like, is that considered performance enhancing? Because, this is where, getting an edge. NASCAR, Jeff Gordon's team, the Rainbow Warriors back in the 80s, were accused of cheating because they paid to have a permanent pit crew, fly around with the team rather than just hiring a bunch of guys from the local tracks to change tires on the race cars, gaining them anywhere from 3 to 5 seconds every pit stop. That's cheating. They wanted the league to ban the practice. Now everyone does it, but was it cheating or was it? This is where we get ourselves into trouble. What are you willing to do for performance enhancement? Is having an AI software going out and looking for local news stories from all the cities that we're affiliated in performance enhancing? Should I be in trouble with the FCC because I do something performance enhancing using artificial intelligence? And every year, the idea of who is enhancing their performance, or is it elevating your performance? You go back to Barry Bonds, and we just had the Baseball Hall of Fame inductions over the weekend. Mark McGwire, Sammy Sosa, these folks who are all caught up in Jose Canseco, all these folks, Barry Bonds, certainly the most notable of the dopers. They were taking a steroid that kept them from feeling the pain of the muscle. You grow muscle by technically damaging it, and then the scar tissue makes it bigger and more tensile strength in the healing over process. But you can do more of it if you recover faster. So all the stuff they were doing helped them recover faster from their workouts so they could do more workouts and build more muscle. Didn't actually grow the muscle, although there was some arguments about human growth hormones being used to help help people actually grow muscle. But I think there's a certain point where just win, baby, crosses the line. And again, ethics is the question.
20: According to a new report from Discovery Education, 92% of students say that engaging lessons make school more fun. And more than 90% of educators said engagement is critical for student achievement. Student engagement is essential for learning, but gaps remain about how to achieve, measure, and sustain students' interest in the classroom. Although 63% of students agreed that students are highly engaged in school, only 45% of teachers and 51% of principals surveyed agreed with the same statement. Educators disagreed on the top indicators of engagement. 72% of teachers said asking thoughtful questions was the strongest indicator of student engagement, while 54% of superintendents rate performing well on assessments as a top engagement indicator. Also, 2/3 of students said they believed that AI could help them learn faster, yet fewer than half of teachers report using AI themselves to complete tasks. Visit discoveryeducation.com to learn more and view the full report.
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21: Good day, everyone. I'm Lane Nordblond. The U.S. Department of Agriculture is moving ahead with plans to reopen parts of the southern border to Mexican cattle imports after nearly a year of restrictions tied to the New World screwworm outbreak in Mexico and Central America. USDA says the Douglas, Arizona port of entry will reopen starting August 24th, with work already underway to eventually reopen ports in Santa Teresa and Columbus, New Mexico. The agency says every animal entering those ports will undergo a full USDA inspection before crossing into the U.S. Agriculture Secretary Brooke Rollins says the Trump administration's decision follows months of coordinated work between the U.S. and Mexico, along with state, local, and industry partners to contain the pest. She adds the reopening will remain tied to Mexico meeting strict benchmarks, and USDA says imports can be halted again if the risk increases. The announcement has generated strong reaction from cattle producers, though. Many ranchers remain concerned about reopening the border while New World screwworm continues to be detected in Mexico and Texas, while others worry imported feeder cattle could add pressure to calf markets just as fall marketing gets underway. At the same time, some in the industry point out that Mexican feeder cattle have long been an important part of the North American beef supply chain, helping supply U.S. feed yards during a period of historically tight domestic cattle numbers. USDA says the reopening will continue on a phased approach with future port openings depending on Mexico's continued progress in controlling New World screwworm.
22: 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Ag news can be heavy, and making a living in this industry can really be challenging. 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We're proud you turned to us for your ag news, and we want to remind you just how valuable you are. 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
27: 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Lekkonen. Near side. McKinnon. One-timer. He scores. Nathan McKinnon, 40 goals on the season. His 13th multi-goal game of the year. That's the most in team history.
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27: 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Throws up the middle. And it is caught. What a play on the deflection. He's going to take it to the house.
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0: All right. So you ride your bicycle. I like the nuance to where you go. Terry writes in, what's wrong with enhancing your performance? If I get your implication, you're pointing out places where people enhance their performance, got in trouble for it, but then and John asks, isn't it to the peril of somebody taking these drugs of future health risks more the issue? We were talking about the Tour de France just culminating. It brings up, of course, the memories of Lance Armstrong and, for me, Floyd Landis, because he wound up winning the one after the fall of, and many people pointed to him and saying, ah, et tu, Brute, because then he came down on the sword as well. But in many cases, these are not illegal drugs. It's not like they were taking psilocybin or something. And finding, you know, some inebriate that gave them special powers to ride a bicycle. These were, in many cases, legal, medical, prescribable compounds. And that these organizations would ban their use simply because using one might give you an advantage of, you know, being able to get more oxygen. Armstrong's heart alone was massive and already had been chronicled as being able to put more things in there, more oxygen into his blood anyway. But I think your point is well taken regarding the legalities of these compounds, in many cases not an illegal compound outside of the sport that it's in. And that goes to the grander question of performance enhancing. I brought up AI, and we're going to get back into this Skynet moment that supposedly took place a few days ago, where one AI decided that a line in it, its particular interpretation of some line of its programming code, gave it permission to hack into another AI to complete whatever function it was set on, and OpenAI hacked into just Huggy Face. But is AI performance enhancing? If you're an investment firm and you're using AI, I know there's one, and I don't remember which one it was, but I read a story on Wall Street Journal that one whole investment company is hiring people who don't know anything about AI because they were finding too many of their young associates were just asking AI what the hottest stocks should be that day. I don't know the first thing about stock trading, so I don't know how you would do it, but they were just basically using AI to give their clients suggestions on what stocks to buy. Is that performance enhancing? Certainly, it's. I could go on to AI and say, hey, ChatGPT, tell me what stocks I should buy today. But it goes back to trust but verify, but it also goes back to these are humans doing things. Was Gatorade a performance-enhancing compound when it was, you know, giving, you know, athletes at the University of Florida extra salt and, you know, sugar to help them boost them through a sweltering hot football game? Argument was made. Argument was made that the University of Florida had, you know, was getting an unfair advantage over their opponents for being allowed to drink Gatorade. And this comes back to one of the more controversial things I say. All of these sports leagues and associations, they're Marxist. They're about everybody getting, you know, I guess it starts with the right idea. They want everyone to have an equal shot at winning. But eventually, because we're humans, we corrupt that into we want the team we want to win. You want the Americans to win the Tour de France because more people tune in at 3 o'clock in the morning to watch the first stage through the Champs-Élysées. And you can make more money in the advertising revenue. You didn't even know the Tour de France happened this weekend, did you? The ad revenue dropped off the floor when Lance Armstrong and the team postal service and all of that stopped running. And the Americans stopped winning, just like the ratings of the World Cup went to the tank when Team USA was ousted. All of a sudden, all those bars weren't nearly as full as they were before, except where the Scottish national team was. So proud. But what is cheating in a society where we're told, even looking at a list of rules like thou shalt not bear false witness against thy neighbor, is inappropriate to show to your children? We'll let children sit in a room and talk about their sex with a grown adult, but we won't hang the Ten Commandments on the board? You may say apples to oranges, but the problem isn't the doping. The problem is the dopes. The do-gooders that are out there supposedly protecting us from ourselves when really just giving them another lever in which they can manipulate outcomes. Just like the Congress people who invest in stocks because they know what was about to come in front of their House Regulatory Committee. And how is that not what Pete Rose did? Pete Rose was banned from his sport like Lance Armstrong was because he wagered on games that are now sponsored by BetMGM Grand. What is performance enhancing? And isn't performing to the best of your ability exactly what we should be doing? And if you put yourself in peril in the process, think about, you know, guys who go out and try to do embedded journalism. Nick Shirley or James O'Keefe, aren't they putting themselves in peril to do what they're doing? You know, and if it, shouldn't we regulate that to stop them from putting themselves in?
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3: ABC News, I'm Sherry Preston. The hunt is on in Seattle for a second shooter after gunfire tore through a food festival. This woman was there and ran for her life.
4: We went inside the first building because we saw a few people going to a building. So we went in there and we went like down the stairs and we just hid in the garage.
3: Police now think two people started shooting at each other. Three people are dead, another four hurt, including a two-year-old. Relative quiet in the Middle East with a pause in the war. ABC's Matt Rivers is in Jordan.
5: We have paused military operations against Iran, and the Iranians have done the same. It's now been more than 2 days that we've seen without any strikes going back and forth between both countries after the better part of 2 weeks of both of those countries trading lethal strikes. So, you know, the question is, why is that happening? Well, what's clear is that there is some diplomacy going on.
3: The pause also allowing for oil prices to fall. Hundreds of thousands of people evacuated in France and Spain in the midst of wildfires. This is ABC News.
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7: I'm Peter Killeen with your KFKA local news. A deadly crash Saturday on Weld County Road 80 at Weld County Road 39. Preliminary investigation indicating a Chevy Tahoe was traveling at a high rate of speed westbound. The Chevy traveled off the roadway into a ditch. The Chevy drove out of the ditch, back into the roadway, and rotated before rolling westbound across the county road. The driver and four occupants ejected from the vehicle during the crash. Among the dead, two men from Eaton, one 19 years old, the other 20. Also, a 19-year-old Greeley man was killed. In addition, the driver, a 20-year-old male from Wyoming, is in critical condition, and a 19-year-old male passenger from Eaton has minor injuries. Construction crews will begin work this week in downtown Greeley, closing northbound 7th Avenue between 9th and 10th to traffic for 2 weeks. According to the Greeley Tribune, the closure begins today as crews replace aging underground pipes. Northern Colorado's Voice, 103.1. 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
8: I'm your 2 Prime News Pinpoint Weather Meteorologist, Liz McGiffin. Keeping an eye on a few showers and thunderstorms this evening, followed by clearing tonight as temperatures dip down towards 70 degrees. Monday, cloud cover starts to build back in as high temperatures climb to the upper 90s. It'll be followed by a few showers and thunderstorms Monday evening into the overnight. Tuesday and Wednesday start off with sunshine, followed by a few afternoon and evening thunderstorms. High temperatures still on the warm side, climbing to those low to mid-90s.
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14: 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I'm not seeing any issues on the northern Colorado roadways at all. 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
14: Welcome into the Aloe Fiber Studios here on a cloudy, hot Monday morning. Appreciate you being with us.
15: Yeah, welcome to sunny Florida. This is exactly what it felt like. I remember when we would take a trip down to Florida, and you'd step out in the middle of the night, and this is what it felt like. This does not feel like Colorado this morning.
14: No, it doesn't. It doesn't after 103, 104 degree temperatures over the course of the weekend. We're starting this morning off at 80 degrees here in northern Colorado, which, as Brian was just saying, that is not something we typically see here. And that's got to mean we're going to get storms, right? Got to mean that.
15: I've been saying that every damn day. And it's looked like it. And you're like, there's no way that's not going to hit us. And here we have it. And I know that many areas are saying, shut up, you know, we've gotten our share.
14: Right.
15: You know, but I agree with you completely. The clouds look like it. It feels like it. But, boy, we've been fooled a lot over the last several weeks.
14: Yeah, correct, man. Correct. Yeah. And we could sound like the old man, but we could use the moisture for sure.
15: Seriously, I have never had when we pulled into our driveway yesterday, I said to my wife, I said, welcome to sunny Arizona, because my yard is a desert. Yeah. I mean, it has never been so dead.
14: No, that's everything. I mean, you just can't water stuff enough right now, but happy to be with you. I am Tanner Schwint, Brian Carey, my co-host. Good Morning NoCo is presented by Lemons Heating and Cooling, and going to be a good show today. We'll have Chris Vanderveen, Director of Special Projects for 9 News, who will join us at 7:35 this morning. We'll have Brianna Neely from United Way of Weld County, who will join us at 8:35 this morning, and Cody Wilson is out of town, so we'll have those two. He told me we're not going to see him until the second week of August.
15: Yeah, but I didn't know that meant Mondays.
14: Yeah.
15: Because I know he's going to be doing the fair.
14: Right.
15: The Larimer County Fair, and I didn't think that started till.
14: Yeah, he's still out wherever he was.
16: Nobody knows where
14: Cody was. We will also be joined by Weld County Commissioner Kevin Ross after a heartbreaking tragedy happening in Eaton, Colorado, where three young men lost their lives in a car accident on Saturday afternoon. And Kevin's going to join us, as I know that community has had their heart shattered once again, Brian. And obviously, it's been just very difficult weekend for so many people around northern Colorado with the three young men losing their lives in a car accident Saturday afternoon up there on County Road 39 and County Road 80. Kevin Ross going to join us to talk about some of the things that they've got. I know that the community gathered Saturday night. I know they gathered Sunday with a lot of counseling support happening at the schools. But this is one of those that affects so many people throughout a very tight-knit community. Kevin Ross is going to join us and offer some words this morning at 7:05.
15: Yeah, I know it's weighing heavy on a lot of people this morning. It's a loss to all of northern Colorado. It's such a horrible tragedy. It's a nightmare for so many that are waking up to this morning, the reality of it. But Yeah, just want to express our thoughts this morning and just acknowledge what a horrible thing that is. I cannot imagine, even begin to, what people are going through. And it's something where we'll talk about, you know, rallying now and who to talk to and direct that way. But this is going to be a process that will be ongoing for years. Yeah, I know that community has been hit before. And it's just it's so sad. It's tragic, and it just hurts. It hurts everyone, whether you knew them or not. It hurts.
14: It does. I was standing on the Eaton Country Club. I was on the 15th green when all the sirens started going, and I'm looking over there, and you know, just siren after siren, and then the Flight for Life coming, and it's just one of those. My brother looks at me and goes, "Man, how lucky are we? Like we're out here messing around playing golf, and somebody's lives just got shattered." And that was before we knew the extent of it. I mean, it was a couple miles down the road. Watch the Flight for Life land. We could see all of that from where we were at. And then to learn about who it was and the kids that, you know, you've heard on the radio with us before. It was just an absolute tragedy, man. And like you said, I mean, you go back to the train accidents with Kennedy Ingram and Dallas Duran that had happened over there and how that rocked that community then. And for this to be happening, my heart just breaks for the community, and our thoughts and our prayers are with the family members. And it's devastating. But Kevin Ross is going to join us at 7:05 to talk a little bit about all those things. And to your point, exactly, this isn't just a short-term, gotta, you know, rally right now. It's important to rally right now, but that community is going to need some loving and some support from all of Northern Colorado for a long time to come.
15: There's no question. What time of the day did that happen on Saturday?
14: 5:18 was the official time.
15: We were traveling back from Holyoke, and I was just getting through Kersey when the sirens hit behind me and started going, and I pulled over for them to go by, and then we kept seeing more come by, and it just gave you there was just a feeling.
14: Yeah.
15: I had no idea that that's what it was at the time, but pulling over and letting those rescue vehicles get by and then to hear where they were heading and what happened. Yeah, we'll just, we'll gather our thoughts. You got things you want to express, the text line, we would love to hear from you this morning, and find people to talk to.
14: Yeah, that's 100% important to do. You know, that is so important in this time. It's even if you sit there in silence, just be around.
15: Yes.
14: Be around somebody, because that's the number one thing that I always hear. Silence. Just be around.
15: Yes.
14: Be around somebody, because that's the number one thing that I always hear is, you know, I don't have the words.

0: know because we're a part of this community as well. And yeah, just devastating, devastating over the weekend. So Commissioner Ross, obviously the former mayor of Eaton, still lives in that town. A lot of connections there. Commissioner Ross is going to join us at 7:05 this morning to talk about that. But we've got a lot to get to today, and we're going to have some fun and some laughs around the way. But just know that we do it with heavy hearts and prayers for that Eaton community.
1: Yeah, there's no doubt. I think we all feel the same right there, and we will. We will mourn as a family, and we will heal as a family.
0: Yeah,
1: and it takes all of us together to do that, and let's be there for each other through this.
0: 100%, Brian. 100%. Well, with that, let's go ahead and get a quick break here as we start this morning off. Again, J9 Agency's text line, 888-530-0043, 970-353-1310, the Clearwater Products Hotline. 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
6: 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It was on this date in history that Bugs Bunny was created. Is that correct, Brian Gary?
7: Yes. Bugs made his debut back in, 1940. Bugs Bunny was introduced in the animated short A Wild Hare.
6: Okay.
7: Yeah.
6: 86 years ago.
7: Yep.
6: 86 years ago.
7: Looking great. In rabbit years, that's I don't know, like 25.
6: Something like
7: that. Yeah, he's great looking for his age. He's doing good work.
6: Yes, he's doing great work.
7: Oh, he still is. The last Looney Tunes movie was Dynamite. You think of his work in the Space Jams, soon to be a trilogy, I hope.
6: Yeah, with Nikola Jokic. That'd be great.
7: That would be absolutely against the Minions. We've talked about this. This would be so great.
6: So we want to know today, who is your favorite cartoon character?
7: Mm-hmm.
6: That is what we want to know. Who is your favorite cartoon character Bugs Bunny created back in 19... or made his debut, sorry, back in 1940. We want to know who your favorite is. And it can be, you know, it can be from that same line of the Warner Brothers. You know, it can be that, or it can be wherever you want to go.
7: Oh, absolutely. It could be anger from, you know, one of those Pixar Inside movies, Out. Inside Out.
6: Yep,
7: yeah.
6: Yep.
7: Which is you.
6: Okay. Probably, but still, dude. Not great to hear at 6:23 on a Monday.
7: Well,
6: but
7: it's between that, the Tasmanian Devil, and Yosemite Sam.
6: Yeah. It's hard to argue any of it, but yeah, I think probably Yosemite Sam probably fits.
7: Right on. Yeah.
6: But who is your favorite cartoon character?
7: He is one of mine. Yosemite Sam. Yeah, I immediately, four names popped to my head, and Yosemite Sam was one of them. Scooby-Doo. Scoob's my dude.
6: I never got into the Scooby-Doo very much.
7: Oh, loved Scooby. Yeah, absolutely loved Scooby. Scooby-Doo, Snoopy. Snoopy is like the classic cool.
6: Mm-hmm.
7: Never said anything to offend anybody that we know of. You know, but he just had a chill about him. Dude could turn his doghouse into a flying machine.
6: That's true.
7: Against the Germans.
6: That's true. Pretty sick.
7: You know, pretty damn impressive.
6: Yeah.
7: Top that, Garfield.
6: Yeah.
7: Yeah. And the other is the whole group of minions. Just to single out one is tough to do, but maybe Kevin. But I'm going to go Kevin Minion. Snoopy, Scooby-Doo, and Yosemite Sam.
6: I love this. I love this. Faye says Pepe Le Pew.
7: Oh, Pepe was great. I loved it when he was, there was in one episode, he was chasing a black cat, and they ran under some paint, and the paint fell, and then it striped the cat, and he thought
6: yes,
7: it was.
6: And he's like falling in love with it,
7: love, and he catches her, and he's like, le pant, because he was breathing so hard trying to catch. Okay.
6: She also says Scooby-Doo.
7: Yeah.
6: Antonio says Marvin the Martian.
7: Oh, Marvin was great.
6: And Canine. Chad says Hong Kong Phooey.
7: Oh, he was the ultimate. Yeah. Scatman Crothers voiced him. He was great.
6: Craig says the Tasmanian Devil and Captain Caveman.
7: Oh, Captain Caveman! Oh, yeah, I loved those. I used to watch KB Wavy.
6: Drew says Bugs Bunny.
7: Yeah, Drew, Bugs is a classic.
6: Let's see here.
7: The range of that bunny.
6: The tiebreaker says Bugs Bunny and Wile E. Coyote and the Roadrunner.
7: Love Wile E. Coyote and the Roadrunner. They were great. That coyote was so dumb. He just fell for anything. You'd think he would have got it.
6: The 970, last 4-0-6-0-0. Elmer Fudd, getting a vote.
7: Elmer was
6: early.
7: Great, except when you're behind him in traffic. And that happens to me a lot, where I just see this car's barely moving. I can count on an Elmer Fudd hat inside while they're reaching up for the steering wheel.
6: Be very, very quiet.
7: I'm hunting wabbits. Yes,
6: Yogi the Bear getting a vote here
7: Yogi
6: this morning.
7: Yogi rocked. So did Winnie the Pooh.
6: Texter here, last 4-8-9-3-6. Tough call, but today I'm going with Yogi and Boo Boo.
7: Boo Boo. Oh, absolutely. You got a picnic basket right here.
8: Yogi.
6: It's so good.
8: Don't eat those mushrooms, Yogi.
6: Hey Arnold. Growing up, SpongeBob was big, right?
7: Did you have Doug?
6: No
7: Doug.
6: I don't think. But yeah, I didn't. I don't know why my brain didn't go Minions, but it's got to be all the Minions. Those guys are my absolute favorite.
7: Ninja Turtles. I grew up with Popeye. Yeah. You know, was one that I used to love watching the Popeye cartoons and.
6: Tom and Jerry was a classic. I really enjoyed Tom and Jerry. Yeah, there's a lot of these, man. There's a lot of these that we can
7: there's
6: go
7: some
6: with.
7: Some great actors in there.
6: So keep those responses coming in. HVAC guy, I'm going to go with Cartman from South Park. Cartman or Ren of Ren and Stimpy. Never saw that.
7: Oh, yeah. Ren and Stimpy was big, too. I just got to add another one to round out my five. I love Bluey.
6: Okay, that's fair.
7: Love Bluey.
6: Who are you cutting off to make your Mount Rushmore?
7: Oh. No, I can't.
6: You have to.
7: No.
6: You have to.
7: Okay, the Minions are going to have their own exhibit. There's going to be like Minion Hill. And, boy, Bluey has worked his way up there. She's adorable and funny.
6: Okay.
7: Yeah, it's a Blue Heeler. Her and her sister Bingo.
6: Okay, have not watched that.
7: Oh, you haven't watched it.
6: Texter here, Bluto. He should have beat Popeye's brains in and married olive oil. John Ford Animation.
7: Yeah, you are absolutely right. And they should have never given Wimpy that line of credit that he was given for those burgers.
6: Let's go to the Clearwater right with Products me. Hotline. We got the Lonster up there this morning. Lonnie, good morning, buddy. How we doing?
9: That's all, folks.
6: You should hang up your phone now. You should be done. You're not topping it. You should be done right now.
7: That's awesome. Porky was great.
9: What's up, Doc?
7: That's I can't even follow it, Lonnie.
6: No.
7: That's just dynamite. Yeah. Do you have any runners up or some other, I mean, you got any other cartoons in your repertoire?
10: Yosemite Sam here, yes.
7: I oughta you rootin' tootin' rootin' rootin'.
6: That is also just his impression of me on Friday night.
7: This is true. This is true.
6: It is all it is. Oh, I love it, Lawson. That might be the best delivery you've ever had. This might be the best segment you've ever had.
10: Well, thank you. I appreciate that.
7: Absolutely. You worked hard this weekend on that. That was great.
10: You know, I just did that earlier this morning when you guys put that question in.
6: Okay. He was ready to go. Ready to go. Alonso, hey, thanks for the call this morning, buddy. We really appreciate it.
10: And my condolences to the people in Eaton there.
6: Yeah. No 100%, doubt, buddy. 100%. Thanks, Alonso. Appreciate you, my friend.
10: Hey, guys, have a good day. And that's all, folks.
7: I love you.
6: Like, there's our entry for the CBA, right?
7: It's right there. This is our team.
6: Let's see if we can.
7: That's right. I love it.
6: That's guaranteed second place material right there. Yeah, it's guaranteed second place material.
7: Way to bring it, Lonnie.
6: Texter Faith said, love the Backyardigans.
7: I saw the Backyardigans, yeah.
6: I did not see the Backyardigans. Okay, I love it. Keep those responses coming in this morning.
7: That's fun.
6: Absolutely love seeing those. Our right-hand construction poll question, who is your favorite cartoon character that is out there? So text us, 888-530-0043. That's 888-530-0043. That's the J9 Agency's text line. Or you can comment on Facebook as well. 6:30 the time now, you're listening to Good Morning NoCo.
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0: Welcome back into the Aloe Fiber Studios. Very fine question today. Our right-handed construction poll question. We want to know who is your favorite cartoon character as we are. It was today back in 1940 that Bugs Bunny made his debut. Happening today as well, the Weld County Fair concludes with the sale, the livestock sale.
1: Nice.
0: That's this afternoon, so make plans to get down there to Island Grove and excited about that. That is going on today as well. And then this Saturday, make sure to join us at the Larimer County Fair for the wing-eating competition.
1: Mm-hmm.
0: This Saturday at 2 o'clock, we will be out there and excited to watch all these competitors go. I mean, 10 people out of a pool of nearly 100 were selected to compete in this on Saturday. So excited about this.
1: I was looking at the schedule for the fair and everything that's going on each day. And I was just looking at our day when we'll be up there. 2 o'clock will mm-hmm. be when with Jim's Wings doing the wing-eating contest. And then I look and there's going to be a performer on that stage at 3:30. And I'm thinking, that could be a messy stage when you get up there at 3:30.
0: Oh.
1: You know, I could just see trying to perform a set and you're, you know, slipping on chicken wings and sauce. And, you know.
0: Yeah,
1: it's not a beautiful sight, but it will be well cleaned up. But
0: yeah.
1: Make your plans to get out there. All sorts of great things happening at the fair. They've got a full schedule all the time, stages and things happening. So
0: yeah, going to be an absolute blast on Saturday. I am so excited just to be able to help MC and not be competing in this. And I'm curious, will we have back-to-back winners? Will Levi last year, who won, will he go back-to-back and bring his title back home? I'm excited. It's going to be a lot. It's going to be a lot of fun. Come out, have a drink, hang out with us out there. Larimer County Fair this Saturday at 2 o'clock. I believe I'm still up on the celebrity birthdays.
1: I think you are. Yeah, we should put an end to that today.
0: Yeah, for sure. There's no way on a Monday I'm getting two even.
1: I'll have to figure out what the line is. I haven't even really looked it over yet. But
0: the line is 0.5. Let's see if I know.
1: No, we're gonna do more than that.
0: Okay.
1: Yeah.
0: All right. I'm gonna try my best here.
1: Hey, did you attempt to like cook outside this weekend or anything?
0: No.
1: Yesterday it was my daughter's birthday.
0: Oh yeah.
1: So we fired up the grill.
0: Hopefully it was like at 5 o'clock.
1: No, it was like at 1.
0: Oh.
1: And I went out back just to grab the grill to move it.
0: Mm-hmm.
1: You know,
0: probably burnt your hand on the grill.
1: I screamed.
0: Yeah.
1: I mean, I could hear flesh sizzle. I had to go in and get oven mitts so that I could move the grill around, open it, try to barbecue, and then with your face in the flame, I thought I was going to pass out.
0: Yeah.
1: It was that bad yesterday, and today looks that way. Temperature-wise, but we're hoping to get a little something out of it. But I haven't had that situation, and it was so hot. Let me tell you how hot it was, Tanner.
0: How hot was it, Brian?
1: We drove out to Holyoke on Saturday, and while we're going out there, it was so hot, my truck took its bra off. And I'm not kidding. I have had this clear bra on the front of my truck forever. The heat got so intense that it melted, and a side of it started to flip up, and progressively as we got towards Holyoke, it looked like I had a tail on the front end of my truck from this thing flapping around. It's now gone. I mean, when it is so hot, your truck takes off its own bra.
0: Yeah,
1: that's a problem.
0: It is. Saturday. Yeah, so my brother.
1: Hello, CRP. I'll be having to stop.
0: Yeah, correct. Saturday. So my brother ordered a brand new driver, and he wanted to go golf.
1: Oh, okay.
0: And we
1: wanted to go golf
0: on Saturday. And we went Saturday, and it was, we looked back at it, and the temperature that one meteorologist out of Denver had in Eaton at the time while we were on the golf course was 109 degrees on Saturday. We golfed the last two Saturdays, and 2 weekends ago when it was like 99 to 100, it didn't feel that bad out there because you're moving in the golf cart.
1: I understand
0: shade,
1: that.
0: You're moving.
1: Yes.
0: Yesterday or Saturday, there was no relief from it. And then yesterday as well, like I spent a long time just hosing down my AC condenser. Folks, it's important to do that. I was talking with Jerry Lemons from Lemons Heating and Cooling. it's important for you to do that because that stuff builds up. It's just like anything, you know, on the cars, you got to spray out that radiator so that it can breathe. It's got to be able to breathe.
1: Yeah, your condenser on your fridge, all those kind of things.
0: So if you haven't done that, make sure you do that. But I did that yesterday because it was up to 77 and we had it set at 72. Went and sprayed it down. We went to a family function, came back. It was 72 degrees in there. It was able to help pull it down. So make sure you're doing that out there. The high today is only 91 is what I'm seeing. And the high today is only 91.
1: I know which I believe only, we're supposed to reach at like 8 o'clock.
0: We've dropped 3 degrees since this show has started. I know. It is 77 degrees out there. It is 77 degrees, and it says we've got a 40% chance of precipitation.
1: Well.
0: Yeah, things are looking up.
1: Yeah.
0: Things are looking up this morning.
1: Wow. Lower 90s today?
0: Yeah. Oh. I believe that's what I'm seeing for most of the week, right? Until next Monday.
1: Yeah, no, I'm seeing the same thing. And then we're supposed to absolutely crank it back up for the weekend. And then possibly next week. But, this changes.
0: Trends are looking good.
1: Yeah.
0: So, I mean, comparing it, like 93 on Saturday while we're at the Larimer County Fair.
1: Well, it's like
0: it's 16 degrees cooler.
1: We've moved to the basement of hell where it's just a little bit cooler there.
0: 6:39 the time. I'm going to try my hand at celebrity birthdays coming up on the other side. But first, let's get to the KFKA News and Sports Center.
2: I'm Peter Killeen with your KFKA local news. Greeley City staff will begin discussions with City Council this week, prioritizing funding for major city projects. According to the Greeley Tribune, a presentation at the council will review Tuesday at its work session notes the plan is shaped by three major projects: West Greeley, which includes Catalyst and Cascadia, downtown revitalization, and the Merge project, which includes new interchanges on 34 at 35th and 47th Avenues. The presentation also noting such investments require trade-offs, with 22 projects facing delays. Union Pacific's Big Boy number 4014 steam locomotive will roll through Greeley at 1:15 p.m. Wednesday, making a stop at the 10th Street crossing near the Colorado Model Railroad Museum. According to the Loveland Reporter-Herald, it will be the seventh year in a row the Big Boy has come through Greeley. Northern Colorado's Voice, 103.1 and 1310 KFKA, and online at 1310kfka.com.
3: I'm your 2 Prime News Pinpoint weather meteorologist, Liz McGiffin. Keeping an eye on a few showers and thunderstorms this evening, followed by clearing tonight as temperatures dip down towards 70 degrees. Monday, cloud cover starts to build back in as high temperatures climb to the upper 90s. It'll be followed by a few showers and thunderstorms Monday evening into the overnight. Tuesday and Wednesday start off with sunshine, followed by a few afternoon and evening thunderstorms. High temperatures still on the warm side, climbing to those low to mid 90s.
4: 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The Colorado Rockies fell Sunday to the Milwaukee Brewers 11-2, dropping 2 of 3 in the series. Cole Carrick and Willie Castro each with a home run in the loss, but Milwaukee's Jacob Mizorowski, he struck out 12 over 5 innings. Colorado's Kyle Freeland, he allowed 5 runs over 5 and 2/3, dropping to 2-10. Rockies have the day off today. They'll face San Diego at Petco Park Tuesday to begin a 3-game series, Michael Lorenzen against Michael King. Denver Broncos have veterans report to Dove Valley Tuesday. Rookies are already in camp. Broncos coming up a 14-3 season where they won the AFC West. Bo Nix is coming back from an ankle injury that he suffered in the playoffs and will run an offense that now features new wide receiver Jaylen Waddle. Preseason opener August 14th against the Atlanta Falcons. The sports update brought to you by Progressive. 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
0: Traffic around Northern Colorado this morning, things are still looking good out there. I'm not seeing any issues to worry about on the Northern Colorado roadways right now. If you do see something, holler at us. 888-530-0043 is the number to text. 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

0: guess what day it is.
1: It is Monday, July 27th, and the word of the day is parochial.
2: Ah, parochial school.
1: Parochial is a formal word that is usually used in a disapproving way to describe something that is limited in range or scope as to a narrow region or area.
2: Okay, wrong answer for me.
1: For some, college can be an expansive experience that lifts them out of a parochial mindset. Parochial. That's
2: no,
1: a terrible word.
2: No, you need to have graduated from one of those universities to ever use that or have any need for that. And you don't.
1: And you don't. Even if you did, you don't.
2: No, because I used it wrong and that just showed a problem right away.
1: It is National Creme Brulee Day today.
2: I do like me some creme brulee when it gets that little crusty burnt sugar on the top.
1: Not a fan of it.
2: No?
1: It looks like something that I should absolutely love, and I just...
2: Oh, I can get that. There's a texture thing involved there that could totally throw people off.
1: It is National New Jersey Day, so shout out New Jersey.
2: Never been.
1: I don't think I have either.
2: Even when you went to New York?
1: Maybe.
2: Okay, might have passed
1: Hard
2: through.
1: To tell
2: yeah.
1: at that point.
2: Yeah.
1: I know my bag did because they left it on the bus and it went back to New Jersey, so that was
2: nice.
1: Fun. It is National Scotch Day today as well.
2: I do not like that at all.
1: Can I tell you that I don't know the difference between bourbon or scotch or whiskey or...
2: Scotch tastes like gasoline butt.
1: I feel like very much all of those, like scotch and bourbon and stuff like that, that all fits under whiskey for me. Like that, whiskey's the overarching thing, and I couldn't tell you on that. But it is also National Love is Kind Day today. It is a day where survivors of abuse celebrate their life on July 27th on National Love is Kind Day. The national day is a day for all victims of domestic violence, domestic abuse, their freedom and independence from their abuser.
2: And so many great organizations we work with help with that population.
1: You're going to hear an interview coming up in August with a woman's place who just expanded their shelter, and that's going to be a very, very fun and powerful interview coming up in August. All right, Brian.
2: Yes, and also, by the way, 1940, Billboard magazine started publishing their bestseller chart for the first time. It was back in 1940 was the first time you could say something like, hey, we're number 8 on the charts. And in 1965, President Johnson signed a bill requiring cigarette makers to put health warnings on all cigarette packages.
1: Yeah, that did
3: people
1: it.
3: Down.
1: Yeah.
3: Correct.
1: Correct.
2: You just, I know when we were young, you were just collecting them. Hey, I got this one. What do you got? Oh, I got.
1: Okay. 1940, big year between the Billboard
2: the Bugs Bunny.
1: And the Bugs Bunny. Yeah, okay.
2: All right, here we go, Tanner.
1: Okay, Brian.
2: Celebrity birthdays.
1: Yes.
2: All right, you have been on the...
1: three straight days. I've gone for three straight days.
2: All right, let's see if you can keep it rolling. The line is a very attainable 3.5.
1: Okay.
2: All right.
1: Got to get four today.
2: Nicola Coster-Waldau.
1: No.
2: He was in Game of Thrones.
1: Okay.
2: Yeah. Yeah. As soon as you see him, you would recognize him if he watched Game of Thrones.
1: What is it? How do you say it?
2: I don't know.
1: Nicola what?
2: Nicola Coster-Waldau. He was that Lanning, not the Lanning.
1: Oh,
2: guy,
1: is Jamie
2: but he
1: Lannister?
2: Was, yeah, that was it. Okay. The one who was with his sister.
1: Yeah.
2: Yeah.
1: Yeah.
2: Okay. He's 56 today. Bad. Maya Rudolph.
1: Yes, of course.
2: All right. She's 54 today. Alex Rodriguez.
1: The baseball player?
2: Absolutely.
1: Okay.
2: 51
1: good.
2: Today. Taylor Schilling.
1: No.
2: 90 Schilling. Do
1: yes.
2: you know that?
1: Okay. No, still not familiar. 180 Schilling? Yes.
2: Yes. Yeah, we've done that. Taylor Schilling is 42 today, and she was in a show called Dear Edward. I don't know.
1: Okay. Orange is the New Black, I think, was her big one,
2: oh,
1: too.
2: Oh, was it?
1: Yeah.
2: Okay. I should know where I should look into that. Let's see. Who else do we have here? Betty Thomas. No, you don't know. Hill Street Blues, 79 years old today. Maureen McGovern.
1: No.
2: Midnight at the Oasis, I believe, is her big song. 77 today. Duncan Cameron.
1: Oh, that sounds familiar, but I don't know.
2: Yeah, guitarist for Sawyer Brown, 70 years old today. Carol Leifer.
1: No.
2: Comedian, 70 today. Bill Engvall.
1: Oh, yeah, here's your sign.
2: Absolutely. Bill is 69 years old today. Stacey Dean Campbell.
1: No.
2: Who's a country singer, 59 today. Juliana Hatfield.
1: she's an actress, right?
2: She's a singer.
1: Okay.
2: She is 59 years old today. Jonathan Rhys Meyers.
1: No.
2: He was in The Tudors, is 49 today. Heidi Gardner.
1: Heidi Gardner.
2: Yep.
1: She's an actress.
2: She certainly is, and you would know her the minute you saw her.
1: Heidi Gardner. What was she in a TV series, or was is she normally in the movies?
2: Both. She was a regular on Saturday Night Live and was in all of those commercials.
1: Yes.
2: You know who she is.
1: 100%.
2: All right, well, there's a .5 right there. You're pushing. And let's see here. Cheyenne Kimball.
1: No.
2: Oh, you know the band. She was in a band with two brothers. It was a foursome.
1: Little Big Town?
2: No.
1: No country, though?
2: Yeah. Yeah. I actually told a story about them.
1: Who
2: she was underage when she came here, and nobody knew, and she got ripped. Cheyenne Kimball of Gloriana.
1: Oh, yeah, Gloriana, yes.
2: At 36 years old. So you remember them, don't you?
1: 100%. I love Gloriana. I've got two of their songs downloaded, which is much more than most people.
2: Absolutely. It's probably more than they remember they made. Peggy Fleming.
1: No.
2: World-famous Olympic athlete, figure skater, 77. And Christopher Dean. Again, Olympic skaters, Torval and Dean, 68 years old today. You're going to get a push with a 3.5.
1: Okay, you're going to give me Heidi Gardner. That's very courteous.
2: Between Heidi Gardner and I know you know the Cheyenne.
1: Yeah. Yeah, yeah, that is very, very nice of you on this Monday for that, Brian.
2: Yeah, I think what it shows is I don't want to work too hard tomorrow.
1: I think that's fair. I think that's fair.
2: Well done, Tanner. And if it's your birthday, by all means, happy birthday. Do you have anybody on your list?
1: Don't
2: belated
1: somebody.
2: Birthday to my daughter who we celebrated yesterday, my little girl. I made her a cake that just said V and then had a 6 squared because Vanessa was 36.
1: Okay.
2: And that's the kind of decorating I do.
1: I love that.
2: Yeah.
1: Is it mathematically correct?
2: It is. 6 times 6 is 36, correct?
1: I
2: when you square something, you multiply it by itself.
1: You crushed it. I don't know. Yeah, you got it right, though.
2: Nobody was checking me.
1: No idea. That's true. That's true. And fun fact that we do know somebody who was at least born in New Jersey. Travis, the new guy, was born in New Jersey, and he moved to Colorado when he was 7. So we do know that there are people who are actually from New Jersey.
2: Yeah, they just get the hell out as quick as possible.
1: Correct.
2: Yes.
1: Yes. Correct. If it is, as Brian said, if it is your birthday, happy birthday to you. 6:54 the time now. Let's get to the Daybreak Market Report.
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4: Good Monday, everyone. I'm Wayne Northland. As we look to the cattle markets, we do see that thanks to continued trader support, the live cattle complex was able to rally through Friday. October live cattle were up $1.12 at $222.50. December up $1.60 at $222.27. Feeder cattle in September were up $1.60 following the lead of the live cattle market steady and stable support. The October contract was up $2.55 at $336. In cash cattle land last week, southern live cattle were $7 to $8 lower, priced at $230 to $231, while northern dress trade, $12 to $15 lighter, mostly at $365. Box beef prices also lower, with choice cuts down $1.63 at $361.24. Now, when the markets open up here on this Monday morning, no doubt they will take into account the cattle inventory and cattle on feed report that was released on Friday. But, of course, news we weren't expecting. At 8 p.m. Eastern on Friday evening, USDA sent out a press release via email saying that in a month, on August 24th, they will start to reopen the U.S. southern border to cattle imports starting at the Douglas, Arizona port. We'll see how that impacts the market once it opens up here in just a little bit, but a lot of conversation around that headline on our social media channels. We'll continue to track that here on the Western Ag Network. Now, the report we were anticipating was the July 1st cattle inventory report, which showed the U.S. cattle herd is beginning to stabilize a bit. Cattle and calves came in at 94.2 million head, up slightly from a year ago. We do see that the beef cow herd numbers continue to shrink, coming in at 28.5 million head, but it's the replacement heifer numbers coming in 3% higher from last last year at 3.8 million head. Now, we did see cattle on feed as of July 1 coming in 2% above last year at 11.4 million head as well.
5: In the heart of cowboy country, legends rise. 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
4: Hey, just a reminder, Spear Livestock will host their four-day Video Royale sale in Winnemucca, Nevada. That will kick off today. 144,000 head will be marketed. We'll have those prices right here on the Western Ag Network. Well, wheat futures continuing to see a lower trend from the overnight trade into this morning's early morning activity after last week's volatile risk-off trade closed out the week. At last check, December KC wheat this morning down three quarters at 760, December Minneapolis down a penny at 736, while December Chicago wheat's down three quarters at 494. The corn this early Monday morning down 4 cents at 483, while September soybeans down 12 cents at 1228. I'm Lane Northland for the Western Ag Network.
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9: Oh, hold it. I got some noises here. Just a second.
2: There, they should be quieter.
1: There you go. The high temperature in Fort Morgan yesterday, 108 degrees. The hottest temperature in Fort Morgan since July 2nd of 1913.
2: Records were definitely broke through this.
1: Yes, they were, my friend. Yes, they were. All right, coming up, news for Northern Colorado. We'll dive into the latest, and we'll also be joined by Weld County Commissioner Kevin Ross, former mayor of Eaton and still resides in Eaton, to discuss the tragedy that happened in his community over the weekend. So Kevin Ross is going to join us coming up on the other side, and we'll dive into weather. We'll get to all that stuff as well. But Commissioner Ross is going to join us, and wish it was under different circumstances. We were talking to Kevin, but we're grateful he's joining us here to try and put this into words. It's Good Morning NOCO. We're presented by Lemons Heating and Cooling, and we will be right back.
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10: ABC News, I'm Sherry Preston. Deadly violence at a food festival in Seattle. Some people there initially thought the popping they heard was fireworks. Brian Barker knew right away.
11: My gut feeling was that it was shots, because I'm originally from Texas, so I know what shots are.
10: Those shots hitting several people. Three are dead, four more hurt. Police think two suspects started shooting at each other, but only one is in custody. New violence in the Middle East, even as the U.S. and Iran go into another day of the pause in fighting. Saudi Arabia has just said it shot down drones launched from Iraq, fired by militias backed by Iran. Here's ABC's Karen Waugh.
12: Iran's foreign ministry is calling weekend talks with the U.S. ally Oman fruitful, with both sides working on a plan to keep ships moving safely through the Strait of Hormuz. But the U.S. ambassador to the U.N. says Tehran itself is divided.
10: Dangerously hot weather settling in over much of the country. 120 million Americans are under heat alerts. This is ABC News.
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17: I'm Peter Killeen with your KFKA local news. Construction crews will begin work this week in downtown Greeley, closing northbound 7th Avenue between 9th and 10th to traffic for 2 weeks. According to the Greeley Tribune, the closure begins today as crews replace aging underground pipes. A deadly crash Saturday on Weld County Road 80 at Weld County Road 39. Preliminary investigation indicating a Chevy Tahoe was traveling at a high rate of speed westbound. The Chevy traveled off the roadway into a ditch. The Chevy drove out of the ditch, back into the roadway, and rotated before rolling westbound across the county road. The driver and four occupants ejected from the vehicle during the crash. Among the dead, two men from Eaton, one 19 years old, the other 20. Also, a 19-year-old Greeley man was killed. In addition, the driver, a 20-year-old male from Wyoming, is in critical condition, and a 19-year-old male passenger from Eaton has minor injuries. 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
18: I'm your 2 Prime News Pinpoint Weather Meteorologist, Liz McGiffin. Keeping an eye on a few showers and thunderstorms this evening, followed by clearing tonight as temperatures dip down towards 70 degrees. Monday, cloud cover starts to build back in as high temperatures climb to the upper 90s. It'll be followed by a few showers and thunderstorms Monday evening into the overnight. Tuesday and Wednesday start off with sunshine, followed by a few afternoon and evening thunderstorms. High temperatures still on the warm side, climbing to those low to mid-90s.
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1: Welcome back into the Aloe Fiber Studios. I am Tanner Schwint, Brian Carey, my co-host, and we have a story that obviously we've been talking about throughout the course of the morning. A deadly crash Saturday on Weld County Road 80 at Weld County Road 39. A preliminary investigation indicates a Chevy Tahoe was traveling at a high rate of speed westbound on Weld County Road 80. The Chevy Tahoe traveled off the road and into the north ditch. The Chevy drove out of the ditch and back onto the roadway and rotated before rolling westbound across the county road. The driver and the four occupants were ejected from the vehicle during the crash. Among the dead are two men from Eaton, one 19 years old, the other 20. Also, a 19-year-old Greeley man was killed. In addition, the driver, a 20-year-old male from Wyoming, is in critical condition, and a 19-year-old male passenger from Eaton has minor injuries. Obviously, something that absolutely wrecked Northern Colorado and specifically that Eaton community. And joining us now, the former mayor of Eaton, current Weld County Commissioner, Kevin Ross. Kevin, we were talking over the weekend, obviously our friendship, man, but I don't even know what to say this morning, Kevin, but except for we're sorry, and our thoughts and our prayers are with you and your community right now, my friend.
0: Thanks, Tanner. I don't know what is to say. It's tough anytime you lose three great young men from your community that touched so many lives. I don't know if there's really words to express the grief and sorrow that the folks up here in Eaton are experiencing.
1: It's unfortunately something that the community has dealt with before, and it is something that we remember, of course, Kennedy Ingram and Dallas Duran. We remember those things, my friend, but I know that this community does rally, and I know there was a lot of that going on this weekend.
0: You're right. You know, I was mayor when both of those accidents occurred with those two young kids in our community, and there was also a third at that time. And the community, it does rally, and that's what we saw this weekend. Shortly after the accident, folks started gathering at folks' homes and having time of remembrance and time to grieve and thoughtful prayer, trying to bring things together and, you know, reconcile things. And yesterday was a big day. The school, the high school opened up, and they were able to help those that were grieving come in. They had counselors on hand to lend assistance, but opportunity for folks just to go around and share stories and give hugs and grieve. And then there was another event last night at the football field, and the community's continuing to rally. It's tough that this stuff happens. There's really not words to even explain, Tanner.
2: Yeah, these things are just it's so devastating. You try to think, you know, what can I do, you know, those kind of things. And you talk about being able to gather and so forth. And I know everyone wants to wrap their arms around the families and so forth. And just realize you don't have to lift somebody up, but you can help them from sinking deeper. Expecting to be able to lift somebody in these times can be a pretty heavy ask. But being there so that you can just help them keep ground is so important, and that's what communities do for each other, and we've seen that time and time again. I know we all have lived around this area for quite some time. Unfortunately, these things are never going to disappear. They will be there, but how do we react as a community, and how are we there for each other? And this is a great place to be held in comfort, but boy, do they need everybody now to feel that.
0: Brian, that's well said. You know, this stuff is tough, and these first few days are quite honestly a blur when you're the family or the loved ones going through this. It's tough for them, and it's important that folks in the community continue to reach out to them, right, and embrace them. And as the days and the weeks and the months roll by, because they need that support, and that's what's important. And anytime you go through these, though, there's those folks even maybe that weren't as close, but it strikes them hard because it brings back memories of events they may have experienced. So it's important you reach out and you give comfort and compassion for those too, and lift them up in prayer. That's what I encourage.
2: And this is a long-term process. You know, you just said it very well, Kevin. The first few days are in a sense of a blur, and people think that you can get your mourning and all these things done in a short period of time. It's next year when this time rolls around. There's all of these little things that are going to be reminders of this tragedy, that we need to be there for each other long-term and make this a long-term thing.
0: It is. You know, you have the first holidays, you have the first special occasions that go by, and it's always tough. I mean, you know, it brings back memories for everybody. I lost 8 teammates in a tragic car accident when I was in college. You know, and these things, they bring those memories and emotions back, and it's tough for everyone involved. It's so tough on the families, and you just ask, you know, to give them grace and give them compassion. And it's amazing how fast things can turn. I mean, these young men were headed for a night of celebration, right? Frontier days with family and friends, and these things can turn on a dime. And it's important that you know, we give our kids hugs and let them know we love them, and every day's a blessing.
1: Amen to that. Weld County Commissioner Kevin Ross joining us after just the horrific tragedy that happened in Eaton over the weekend. And I know, Kevin, that you know, we'll wait for the names to be officially announced. That's the last thing that I ever want to do. But I know that you knew a couple of these young men. I know that a couple of these young men have been on these radio airwaves with Coach Speak and our preps coverage.
0: Yeah.
1: And that's just, to your point, I didn't know any of them personally, but we are such a community. At least we try and build that here at this radio station. This is why you're on, because I know you're all about building that as well. And it just affects everyone. And I think it hits especially hard because of the potential, because of the future that all of these young men have.
0: Oh, 100%, Tanner. You know, there's 4 kids from Eaton that were in the accident. One of them got released with minor injuries. The other 3 tragically lost their lives. But they all had such bright futures. They were good kids in the community. Outstanding while they're at the high school and schools, they impacted a lot of lives, and that was evident

0: favor, and just have to say thank you to all those folks that reach out and you know, truly help out. It's very, we're all grateful up here.
1: Well, and please, I mean, please do reach out. Whether, you know, we were talking earlier, North Range Behavioral Health and their yeah. counseling that they offer, their grief services that are out there. Kevin, are you aware of anything else that is taking place, you know, in Eaton that our listeners need to know about on that front?
0: No, I know North Range is doing an awesome job. They had some folks actually in a couple of homes even on Saturday night. The school's counselors have been available. Obviously, school's not back in session, but you know how it is. People rally and come together. But, yeah, I don't know of anything at the moment. I haven't seen services be announced or anything like that or additional things. But as things pop up, I'm happy to let you know, Tanner, and you can let the listeners know.
1: Kevin, we appreciate you, my friend. Our condolences, our thoughts, and our prayers are not just with you, but the entire Eaton community. I appreciate you for jumping on and talking with us here this morning, my friend.
0: Thank you, and let's give our prayers and our love to those out there right now. They're grieving and struggling, if that's okay, Tim.
1: Amen.
2: Absolutely.
1: Amen.
2: Thank you, Kevin.
1: Kevin, thank you, my friend.
0: Thank you.
2: There you go, buddy.
1: Weld County Commissioner Kevin Ross this morning. Heavy stuff, man. I mean, and this is, we talk about this quite often. This is not something that we get trained on, you know, going through college, or, you know, to be on the radio a day after this. And all weekend long, that's what I was thinking of. How do we walk this where we can provide that light and that smile for those that are in a place that they can accept that? And how do we make sure that we take our time and really show our love and our compassion for a community that is grieving right now? And it's incredible. Incredibly difficult, but just from the bottom of our hearts, know that we are here for you, we are with you, and if there's anything that we can do to help, just let us know.
2: No, there's no doubt. We all feel the pain, and we will mourn together. We will never get over, but we will heal together, and that scar will always be there. There's again, and we have that acceptance, and that's really all we can do at this point. We, as we mentioned earlier, we'll continue to do what we think our job is here, and that is, yes, we're going to talk about these things. We are going to acknowledge it. We are going to express our feelings about it, but we're also going to have we're going to find some joy. We're going to have some fun. We're going to do all that, and that's not in any way saying we're not feeling the loss, because we're all doing that together, and we will all walk on, and we'll walk with you.
1: Yeah, 100%, man. Couldn't have said it better myself. Thank you to Weld County Commissioner Kevin Ross this morning. 7:17, the time now. 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

0: Brian the Big Boy is going to make its stop here in Greeley for the seventh year in a row.
1: People go crazy for this thing, and it's a great time to go check out that that model railroad museum, too.
0: 100%
1: Yeah, it is. People tend to flood into there when they go and check out the Big Boy. But, boy, this thing has been drawing crowds forever.
0: I need to make sure, remind me not to make any plans to go downtown to Greeley on Wednesday.
1: No, that area is just crawling.
0: I accidentally did that last time. I had no idea it was there. I had a meeting down at Austin's. And,
1: I remember that.
0: I had to park like two or three blocks away and walk down there because the Big Boy was rolling through. But it is the Union Pacific's Big Boy number 4014, which is a fun name for this steam locomotive. It'll come through Greeley at 1:15 Wednesday, making a stop at the 10th Street Crossing near the Colorado Model Railroad Museum. And it will be the seventh year in a row the Big Boy has come through Greeley. But this year's trip is special, celebrating the U.S.'s 250th birthday. Instead of just making the trip from its home in Cheyenne, Wyoming to Denver and back like it has in years past, the Big Boy embarked on a much longer journey this year. So it went all over the country, the Big Boy, with that steam engine going through there. I don't get the hype. And I'm sorry to those of you that do, but this is like the people who travel for the, you can see it's a total eclipse. Like that. It's very similar to me.
1: No, and I totally understand that, but you can feel the romanticism people feel.
0: Yeah.
1: You know, with this, who are enthusiasts of, my wife, her dad worked on a train all of his life.
0: Right.
1: You know, so there's this special connection with that. And people really do. I mean, I think romanticism is the right word that people feel for that. Train enthusiasts who have the model sets in their basement or know the different engines and all these kind of things. We went to this one year just to take it in. And just the vibe was so cool. You know?
0: Really?
1: Yeah. I mean, it was just so cool just feeling people. I don't know. It's like going back in time. You know, like when you're watching an old Western or something, when the locomotive comes through and everyone's gathered at the train station and all that. It's just fun. It's a little trip down memory lane, or even way before you had memories.
0: Yeah.
1: You know, it's just a piece of history rolling through that's kind of cool to see in this world of such updated technology and this and this, to get to see the old boy still working the way the old boy did. Kind of dig it.
0: Yeah. My wife looked at me yesterday and goes, "The Big Boy is making a stop in Greeley." I said, "I'm not going to Greeley today."
1: I figured.
0: Yeah,
1: but
0: she's
1: had
0: plenty of fun nicknames.
1: Well, little does she know, the Big Boy lives here in Greeley. Just up the street. Me.
0: Yeah, no, we got that.
1: Yeah, I just thought I'd finish it for everybody.
0: One last story, news for Northern Colorado today. Construction crews will begin work this week in downtown Greeley, closing northbound 7th Avenue between 9th and 10th Streets to traffic for 2 weeks. According to the Greeley Tribune, the closure begins today as crews replace aging underground pipes, many of which are more than 100 years old, and add large stormwater pipes to help reduce flood risk, something that we know downtown Greeley has had a lot of issues with.
1: Yeah.
0: The city has been prioritizing stormwater improvements after seeing the effects of the May 2024 storm, which caused $1.45 million in property damage, and the July 2025 storm, which overwhelmed drainage systems at busy intersections. So, again, that is the northbound 7th Avenue between 9th and 10th Street is going to be closed starting today for 2 weeks for downtown. So make plans on that. Faye says, "I was confused when the Big Boy came back last year because I thought the whole hype the previous year was that it was its last time."
1: Oh, no.
0: Did the Big Boy do the retirement tour?
1: No, not that I'm aware of.
0: But, like, when hell freezes over?
1: Yeah, I don't think that thing's ever going to retire.
0: Yeah, I don't think so either. It's that hype is with it every single year it comes through here.
1: Oh, it truly is.
0: 7 straight years now. So the Big Boy going to be in downtown Greeley on Wednesday. 7:27 the time. Now let's grab a quick break here. 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

0: our right-hand construction poll question. Who is your favorite cartoon characters in this on this day back in 1940 that Bugs Bunny got his big break finally?
1: Finally.
0: Made our television screens, right? 1940 TVs around?
1: Yes. Yes, they certainly
0: okay,
1: were.
0: Just wanted to make sure.
1: Yeah.
0: Way back then. And we want to know who's your favorite cartoon character. Taylor says Bugs Bunny. Let's see here. We got a Hank Hill.
1: Oh, yeah. King of the Hill.
0: Is that the guy that just sits around and drinks beer?
1: Yeah, that is correct. And he has a son named Bobby. Bobby, he sells propane accessories.
0: Damn it, Bobby.
1: That's
0: yeah, okay. Yep, yep. I now know. Let's see here. Texter here from 970. Tennessee Tuxedo and his sidekick, Chumley.
1: Oh, I love
0: them. A talking penguin and walrus. Don Adams' voice as Tennessee was a classic. John Fort triple digits.
1: You are right on exactly. I love Tennessee Tuxedo. That's right. Oh, absolutely.
0: That's your Walter Cronkite impression, too.
1: No. No, no. Walter Cronkite was more like that. That was the way it was. Back to you after this quick segment about a parrot that swears at its owner. All that coming up.
0: Sport says, I was going to say Homer Simpson, then decided to be the first to claim Jessica Rabbit.
1: She's drawn very well.
0: Why? Why? It's a rabbit.
1: No, she's not a rabbit.
0: Why? What?
1: Huh? Well, she didn't. She wasn't looking like a rabbit.
0: What I'm saying is why?
1: She was a very attractive rabbit.
0: Yeah.
1: Yeah, she was. Yes.
0: I think that's a universal
1: even better looking than
0: experiment for men. Experience, not experiment. That was the wrong word.
1: That's it tough. Certainly was. Yeah. No, I was glad when she arrived because all we had before that was when Bugs would dress as a girl. And to have that towel on his head when he would...
0: Never mind. I'm sorry. Yeah. I was getting Jessica Rabbit and Lola Bunny confused.
1: Oh.
0: No.
1: Yeah.
0: Yeah,
1: no,
0: no.
1: Don't.
0: We're good. We're good. Yeah. No. Yeah. Yeah. Yeah. I mean, for... Yeah. Okay. I'm on the right wavelength.
1: Yeah. Absolutely.
0: I'm on the right wavelength.
1: Good looking cartoon.
0: What was Jessica Rabbit in?
1: Who Framed Roger Rabbit?
0: Well, don't act like that. When did Who Framed Roger Rabbit come out, Brian?
1: I didn't say that with any attitude at all.
0: Okay.
1: I simply expressed that. Let me try that again. Who Framed Roger Rabbit? Jeez. Is that better?
0: Yes.
1: Is that what you thought you heard?
0: Yes.
1: Okay. Well, you did.
0: 1988,
1: didn't.
0: Okay? That was.
1: Yeah, I know. Well before.
0: 9 years before
1: your
0: I was
1: parents
0: born.
1: Even looked into each other's eyes.
0: Face as strange as the cartoon was, I did like Cat Dog and also Dexter's Laboratory. Cat Dog was weird. Cat Dog was very weird.
1: Yeah, it was, but I watched.
0: He said, Chris said, Wile E. Coyote. He taught me a lot about engineering miscues. That's very good. That's
1: it
0: very
1: certainly
0: good.
1: Is. And I don't know how that Acme company stayed in business. All those years with so many bad products.
0: Yeah, I'm still the Roadrunner being able to go through areas where it'd make it.
1: Oh,
0: all
1: you just
0: of a sudden,
1: paint a hole in the mountain and you can go
0: you're
1: through
0: good
1: it.
0: To go.
1: What are you, dumb?
0: Yeah, apparently.
1: Yeah, that's
0: still mind boggling.
1: And you can fall off any cliff and just have a bandage.
0: Mm-hmm.
1: Yep.
0: We
1: and some little birdies
0: that
1: fly around your head as you're trying to gather yourself.
0: Who are there any big ones that we're missing? A lot of a lot of Looney Tunes coming in here early.
1: Yeah, we're missing a lot of the Toy Story, the Pixars, the Incredibles, there's a lot of great ones that have come around since. I mean, I'm surprised we've had no classic Winnie the Pooh.
0: Nobody has said Mickey Mouse yet.
1: No,
0: I mean, nobody
1: has
0: said the face of the brand.
1: Mickey is the face of the brand, but I don't know. I don't know that many people really have memories of laughing at Mickey Mouse.
0: Yeah. Yeah. No, it's
1: weird. You know, he always had
0: his
1: club. And he did that, but overrated actor. I think Donald was much better, and his whole family of ducks.
0: Johnny Bravo, Arthur. You remember Arthur?
1: I remember. Yes. Johnny Quest. I used to like that. My Saturday morning cartoons were dynamite. I grew up in the golden age of cartoons.
0: I think, yeah.
1: Where Saturday morning was really something special. You got up early, and that was the one day the TV was yours up until about 11 o'clock.
0: Mm-hmm. No, I do agree with that. This one, just Phineas and Ferb, was more up my timeline, but still not.
1: No Ninja Turtles yet.
0: No Ninja Turtles. I've never understood the craze behind them. Pinky and the Brain.
1: Yeah. Remember Pinky and the Brain? Yeah, that was not in my time frame.
0: Okay.
1: Of when my kids were watching tunes with me.
0: DuckTales, Scrooge McDuck, Rick and Morty. Yeah, there's a lot of these throughout the course of the morning that we'll get to. So let's see here. Flintstones coming in this morning.
1: Oh, there we go. Yeah, love the Stones.
0: Fat Albert. They got a text here for Fat Albert. Cody says, how about Tom and Jerry? Tom and Jerry has got to be like 1-1 for me. Like, that's got to be the top of the list.
1: My dad and I used to sit and watch Tom and Jerry cartoons. My dad loved Tom and Jerry.
0: Yeah, it was sick. It was sick. They don't make them like they used
1: to. Well, no, it used to be you'd have cartoons from Looney Tunes that would have like a drunk mouse walking around singing and saying improper things and stuff.
0: No Rocky and Bullwinkle has come up this morning, Brian.
1: Well, they were good. I watched them a lot too, but there were Russian accents in there, and I think we know how we feel about that.
0: 7:36 the time. He-Man and She-Ra was my Saturday mornings, Faith says.
1: Thundar the Barbarian. There was another one I really liked.
0: Travis the New Guy said Scooby-Doo coming in here as well. You know, I got a list of the top 50 best cartoon characters of all time that we'll get to later on.
1: Awesome.
0: But we've got Chris Vanderveen, Director of Special Projects for 9 News, going to join us on the other side. But first, KFK News and Sports Center.
2: I'm Peter Killeen with your KFKA local news. Greeley City staff will begin discussions with City Council this week, prioritizing funding for major city projects. According to the Greeley Tribune, a presentation at the council will review Tuesday at its work session notes the plan is shaped by 3 major projects: West Greeley, which includes Catalyst and Cascadia, downtown revitalization, and the Merge project, which includes new interchanges on 34 at 35th and 47th Avenues. The presentation also noting such investments require trade-offs, with 22 projects facing delays. Union Pacific's Big Boy number 4014 steam locomotive will roll through Greeley at 1:15 p.m. Wednesday, making a stop at the 10th Street crossing near the Colorado Model Railroad Museum. According to the Loveland Reporter-Herald, it will be the 7th year in a row the Big Boy has come through Greeley. Northern Colorado's Voice, 103.1 and 1310 KFKA, and online at 1310kfka.com.
3: I'm your 2 Prime News Pinpoint Weather Meteorologist Liz McGiffin. Keeping an eye on a few showers and thunderstorms this evening, followed by clearing tonight as temperatures dip down towards 70 degrees. Monday, cloud cover starts to build back in as high temperatures climb to the upper 90s. It'll be followed by a few showers and thunderstorms Monday evening into the overnight. Tuesday and Wednesday start off with sunshine, followed by a few afternoon and evening thunderstorms. High temperatures still on the warm side, climbing to those low to mid 90s.
4: 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The Colorado Rockies fell Sunday to the Milwaukee Brewers 11-2, dropping 2 of 3 in the series. Cole Carrick and Willie Castro each with a home run in the loss, but Milwaukee's Jacob Mizorowski, he struck out 12 over 5 innings. Colorado's Kyle Freeland, he allowed 5 runs over 5 2/3, dropping to 2-10. Rockies have the day off today. They'll face San Diego at Petco Park Tuesday to begin a 3-game series. Michael Lorenzen against Michael King. Denver Broncos have veterans report to Dove Valley Tuesday. Rookies are already in camp. Broncos coming up a 14-3 season where they won the AFC West. Bo Nix is coming back from an ankle injury that he suffered in the playoffs and will run an offense that now features new wide receiver Jaylen Waddle. Preseason opener August 14th against the Atlanta Falcons. 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
0: Traffic around Northern Colorado this morning. Everything's still looking good on the Northern Colorado roadways. I'm not seeing any issues this morning at all. 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
0: .743 the time. I'm Tanner Schwint, Brian Gary, my co-host. And joining us now on the Clearwater Products Hotline, Chris Vanderveen, Director of Special Projects for 9 News, joining us. Chris, good morning, my friend. It's been a week since your story came out talking about the ice, I don't even know how you would say that. Their travel plans for the individuals that they pick up. How did it go last week with the release of your story?
14: Good. And so the official name, this almost sounds like it's made up, but it's not. ICE Air Operations. That's how ICE flies people around the country. That's how ICE flies people out of the country. We released an hour-long documentary along with a series of stories that aired not only here in Denver, but aired at stations across the country. And despite everything that you know or believe or feel, opinionate, when it comes to ICE Air Operations. This is a story that most people have not heard, because this is not a story about deportations. That's a story people have heard over and over and over again and have come to their own conclusions as to whether that's a good thing or a bad thing. This is an investigation of a billions-dollar-a-year operation that moves people not out of the country but across it. And the question is why? And there's a lot of theories as to what's going on. We explored a number of those theories in our investigation. But the critical thing is that while there's so much attention and focus on getting people out of the country. The United States is spending a lot of money flying people across it, and that's what we spent a number of months investigating, documenting, and really finding, because this is a secretive system that doesn't exist. You can't just sort of go online and find these flights. They're rather tricky to find, and investigative producer Chris Hansen, who I work with, came up with a really pretty ingenious way to find these things.
0: Yeah, it's really special. The story is in and of itself, Chris. My question to you, because we'll start this even here on our program, where we'll start diving into a story and our brains are going down one track, and then somebody will hit us with it. Well, what if you look at it from this angle? And I'm sure you've got a lot of that. Is there anything, you know, that came out from viewers, from anybody who had seen this, that said, well, what about this side that was actually logical and rational, that you're like, that's an interesting point?
14: Yeah, I think what I've learned is that it's really hard to break through the immigration debate right now. It is a very, very hot button topic. People have all sorts of opinions about what's going on in the country right now, and so yes, I took my fair amount of criticism. And what I would always say is, well, do you understand what the story is about? Have you bothered to watch maybe the first 10 minutes when the first minute and a half, and I explained this is not an investigation of deportation, almost word for word in the story. And some people have been very amenable to that and sort of appreciative. And then the other side is, yeah, there's a lot of people that have told me, huh, I did not know this. I did not know this was going on. And I think that's probably the most important thing for me is that I believe strongly in the idea of the transparency, that when government does things in secret, a lot of times the secret isn't great. And I think it's important for us as Americans to sort of bring transparency to systems that are inherently opaque. And I think this system has been inherently opaque for a number of years.
0: No, it certainly has. And that was my question as I've got the story pulled up in front of me now, that ICE won't comment on daily operations like the one that you outline here. Did they give you any comment at all about this afterwards?
14: Well, here's where we're at with ICE. This is what happens with the press right now. And this is full disclosure, and I think this is reportable. We will send a list of questions. This has been the case for over a year now. We will send a list of very specific questions to ICE. We will, of course, ask for an on-camera interview as well. The on-camera interview doesn't happen. It never happens. The only time you get somebody with ICE is at a press conference or during a ride-along. And what we will get in return with our series of 10 questions, with very specific questions, we will get a very generic statement that doesn't even attempt to answer the question from ICE that says, we are in the interest of deporting every single person that we believe is deportable, some variation of that, and that this is what we're doing and this is what we're elected to do. That's fine. That's certainly not there. I think that the administration believes, and I think rightly so, they were elected to do a mass deportation effort, but the inability to answer singular questions is sort of a defining moment of this administration right now. And I think you're seeing that very much clear come out through ICE, is that there is no intent to answer individual questions. So yes, would I like to know why an individual is sent from Florida to Alexandria to Arizona to Tacoma, for example? Yeah, I would. But the administration won't comment on it.
0: It's funny, Brian, because Brian and I have a great reporter from the Colorado and Miles Bloomhart, who joins us every Thursday morning. And he's been kind of leading the charge on covering the wolf reintroduction over at the Colorado. And it's funny hearing the similarities between, you know, government entities run by completely different individuals with the same non-answers, Brian.
1: It's always amazing when, you know, agencies that are funded by us, they work for us, keep things from us.
0: Mm-hmm.
1: Like that. I'm so glad that you're around, Chris, to try to get into these things, because the things we learn are things that people would have no idea about. But are people willing to accept that there's some truth that they may not agree with or like?
14: Yeah, I mean, we talk about that a lot on the show, is that there is a bubble that people feel very comfortable existing in. Let me add one thing to the discussion about the no comment kind of thing that we get from the government, and it's very much true on the Wolf Reintroduction Program as well. I'm glad you brought that up. is that when we have had a sustained effort of the press is the enemy, this is the byproduct of that, guys.
1: Yes.
14: That there are people in the government that no longer believe they have to answer questions from the press, because the public, and I'm realistic about this is what happens when the public doesn't trust the press,
1: yeah,
14: is that government doesn't feel the need to answer the press. And this is a byproduct of years and years of Chris Van Der Veen is the enemy, or the public, the press is the enemy. This is what happens with a sustained government effort to discredit the press. And it is intentional, y'all. Mm. It is intentional to discredit the press, because how advantageous is it to you to not have to answer specific questions from the press anymore and just give generic BS nonsense statements to the press? This is what's happening.
1: How did we start letting that be acceptable and get away with it? Is it us as consumers? Is it reporters, investigators? Where is that line of this is how this happened?
14: I mean, I
1: know you don't
14: know. There's a variety of reasons for that. And I also thought, look, I've been very open with both of you about what I believe are mistakes and problems with the press, of which there are numerous. But when you have a government that no longer feels it has to answer questions from the public, which is the press is supposed to operate simply as a representative of the public, mm-hmm. that's a real problem. And, you know, whether it be Wolf reintroduction, like, look, the Polis administration, a Democratic administration, is very much taking advantage of the same rules that exist that are benefiting the Trump administration. Democrats and Republicans are benefiting from the fact that the public doesn't trust the press, and therefore the government does not have to answer questions direct from the press. Like, congratulations, all of y'all that said the press is the enemy for so long. This is what happens. You will not get a straight answer from the government as long as this environment exists.
0: Well, and they've been able to, because there's individuals who can build a platform that do not follow the ethic code of journalists that we know and we remember going through the school. They can build a platform on a various number of different social media outlets, and these politicians can go on and say, no, I talked about this, but you know it was a predetermined list of questions. You knew it was a friendly, favorable interview. We've had this conversation about the pundits that even traditional TV media outlets hire, Chris, that were buddy-buddy with, you know, on CNN, whether it be on the left or on Fox, whether it be on the right. It's been, okay, how do we just get access instead of like, no, you're going to have to, you know, for lack of a better term, you're going to have to crack a couple eggs to make an omelet.
14: Government is best when it's asked tough questions. And the inability of the press to sort of ask those tough questions is a problem. And look, you know, whether you want the people that you support to be able to answer tough questions, you just do.
1: Mm-hmm.
14: Everyone in government deserves to answer tough questions. We now live in a pundit world where, like, people say totally expected things and politicians hang around very friendly operatives. It's not healthy for democracy, and I'm in some ways I'm glad we went down this road, because it's important. Like, back to the ICE trail, like this, I should show you the response that we get from ICE. It's funny if it weren't serious. I mean, it doesn't. There's no attempt. Like, I send five questions. There's no attempt mm-hmm. to answer any one of them, and that's the world that we live in.
0: It's infuriating, and I know it's across all aisles, because you know that reporter of ours has shown us some of those the responses from CPW about that, and it's crazy going from, you know, a very localized statewide issue about wolves all the way to something as big as, you know, to the federal administration as deportation is, and boy, do they have those stock answers ready to go. I really encourage anybody, go check this out. This is a great story. ICE Air, Inside America. America's Secret Deportation Network. Go check it out. Chris, as always, appreciate your time, my friend.
14: Thanks, you guys.
1: Take care, Chris.
0: There you go. Chris Van Der Veen, Director of Special Projects for 9 News. Good conversation.
1: Love having Chris
0: there.
1: Yeah.
0: Yeah. It's funny, as he's talking, that was the parallel that my brain was going with. I'm like, we hear these same things from a completely different side of the political aisle at a local level with the CPW. And it's like, okay, because there are so many. Yeah, you can come on my platform, and there's nothing serious about it.
1: Well, I think just we as the public need to not accept you don't answer the question.
0: Right.
1: We demand you answer things.
0: Yeah, correct.
1: And unfortunately, we've got people in in office who are just fine with it, and a lot of followers who are, nah, it's okay.
0: And to your point, and this is where I think you nailed it, Brian. I know we got to get out of here, but I think you nailed it, is we used to have journalists who wouldn't accept it. You know, and yes, there is some blame, and Chris has said this before too, there's some blame on the people in the media not willing to get uncomfortable and crack some eggs to make an omelet. There is still, so very good conversation. 7:55 the time, let's get to the Daybreak Ag Report.
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16: Good day, everyone. I'm Lane Nordlund. The U.S. Department of Agriculture announced at 8 p.m. on Friday evening a coordinated phased reopening of southern cattle ports, contingent of Mexico's adherence to a joint action plan aimed at preventing the spread of New World screwworm. Beginning August 24th, USDA says it will reopen the Douglas, Arizona port of entry to cattle trade while simultaneously beginning operational steps necessary for the eventual reopening of the Santa Teresa and Columbus, New Mexico ports. According to USDA, every animal entering the U.S. through the reopened ports will undergo a full USDA inspection to ensure it is free of any signs of New World screwworm. Secretary of Agriculture Brooke Rollins in a statement says it is now safe to begin reopening the southern border to livestock imports. She says the coordinated effort by federal, state, and local and industry partners has helped protect the U.S. cattle industry while allowing the resumption of cattle movement through the Douglas, Arizona port. Even though USDA tried to make this announcement late in the evening on Friday, reaction from ranchers on social media, especially our social media, has been overwhelmingly negative. Roughly 80 to 90% of commenters on our Western Ag Network Facebook page oppose the reopening of the border to Mexican cattle imports. Commenters' biggest concern is the continued threat of New World screwworm, with many questioning how the USDA can reopen ports with active cases remaining in Mexico and Texas, and asking what has changed to make imports safe. Another major concern is the potential impact on the cattle markets. Many ranchers believe the timing couldn't be worse, fearing imported feeder cattle will pressure calf and feeder prices just as the fall marketing season begins. Others criticize USDA and question whether politics influenced the decision and called for stronger support of American cattle producers and country of origin labeling. But a small group of commenters offered a different perspective, noting that Mexican feeder cattle have long been a critical part of the U.S. beef supply chain, helping keep feed yards supplied and supporting rural economies in southern states as well. USDA did emphasize the reopening timeline will remain flexible and could be adjusted based on Mexico's progress in meeting joint action plan milestones.
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16: On Friday, USDA's July 1st cattle inventory report shows the U.S. cattle herd is beginning to stabilize just a tad bit. Cattle and calves came to 94.2 million head, up slightly from a year ago. The beef cow herd continues to shrink, down 1% to 28.5 million head, while beef replacement heifers increased 3% to 3.8 million head. That's a sign some producers in parts of the nation are beginning and able to retain a few more females for future herd rebuilding. The July 1 cattle on feed report also came out Friday, up 2% from last year, totaling 11.4 million head. I'm Lane Northland, Western Ag Network.
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0: Coming up in the 8 o'clock hour, smash trash or compost. Also, I'd like to get Brady in here at some point today as the Denver Nuggets finally made a move. And I think they may have been played by the Oklahoma City Thunder. So I don't know the luxury tax. I don't know the second aprons, all that stuff very well. So I'd love to have Brady in here to chat about that at some point.
1: Absolutely.
0: As well. 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
19: ABC News, I'm Sherry Preston. Chaos amid gunfire at a Seattle food festival.
20: They were stepping over people. There was a lot of food on the floor, and there were people on the floor. There were kids, strollers.
19: Roberto Ramirez caught in the crush of people running when police say two people started shooting at each other. Three are dead, four more hurt. One of those suspects is in custody. Officials in France say a major wildfire has stopped growing, but the fires in France and Spain are still burning. The Bordeaux wine country still threatened. And over the border in Spain, ABC's Marcus Moore.
21: Spain declaring their first ever national emergency due to fires. More than 100,000 people either evacuating or ordered to shelter in place. Outside Valencia Saturday, authorities say a 78-year-old man was found dead. Country's first fire casualty.
19: The pause in fighting holding between the U.S. and Iran, but Saudi Arabia says it shot down drones fired by an Iranian-backed militia. This is ABC News.
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2: I'm Peter Killeen with your KFKA local news. A deadly crash Saturday on Weld County Road 80 at Weld County Road 39. Preliminary investigation indicating a Chevy Tahoe was traveling at a high rate of speed westbound. The Chevy traveled off the roadway into a ditch. The Chevy drove out of the ditch, back into the roadway, and rotated before rolling westbound across the county road. The driver and four occupants ejected from the vehicle during the crash. Among the dead, two men from Eaton, one 19 years old, the other 20. Also, a 19-year-old Greeley man was killed. In addition, the driver, a 20-year-old male from Wyoming, is in critical condition, and a 19-year-old male passenger from Eaton has minor injuries. Construction crews will begin work this week in downtown Greeley, closing northbound 7th Avenue between 9th and 10th to traffic for 2 weeks. According to the Greeley Tribune, the closure begins today as crews replace aging underground pipes. Northern Colorado's Voice, 103.1. 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
26: I'm your Daybreak on 2 meteorologist Travis Michaels. Got the air quality alert with high levels of ozone at ground level, but also talking temps in the mid-90s today. So still hot, but not as hot as it's been. You get some scattered showers and storms today, but a better chance for a big widespread showers and storms through Tuesday and Wednesday. Temps in the low to mid-90s then, but we're then going to be flirting with the mid-90s, almost close to 100 probably by the time we head into the weekend.
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0: Tracy Axton, FMS Bank, joining us this morning. Tracy, good morning. How are those rates looking on a Monday?
8: You know, about where we left them on Friday. So hanging just below 7% on the 30-year fixed. Lower mid sixes on the 15-year fixed this morning. So not a lot of change. They're talking about war tensions easing again today. Tomorrow, I'm sure they'll be back up, and then we'll go back the other way. But the bond, the 10-year bond, is coming down a little bit. So maybe if that continues throughout the week, we'll see rates come back down.
0: Okay. No huge economic indicators that are coming out that we need to be keeping our eyes on.
8: We do have the Fed meeting this week, so we should hear what they have to say. I don't think they'll make any changes to interest rates this week, but it will. Everybody is waiting to hear what they have to say and what they may be thinking for the future this year. So hopefully maybe they'll loosen that talk of raising interest rates, but I don't know that we're there yet.
0: Okay, Tracy. Well, we'll keep our eyes on that. We'll be ready to overreact with everyone else. Tracy, if people have questions for you, what's that number to call?
8: That number is 970-673-4501.
0: Tracy, as always, appreciate your time.
8: Hey, guys, have a great day.
1: You too.
0: There you go. There's Tracy Axton, FMS Bank, online at fmsbank.com. As we turn to traffic here this morning, really not seeing much of anything out on the northern Colorado roadways. Everything running pretty smoothly so far this morning. 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
0: Welcome back into the Alo Fiber Studios. I'm Tanner Schwint, Brian Carey, my co-host. It's Good Morning NOCO, presented by Lemons Heating and Cooling. Brian, a couple of things. Yesterday, I successfully accomplished maybe the most major dad move I've ever done. I didn't buy white New Balances.
1: Okay,
0: I haven't gotten that far yet. I already own a pair. So we have our
1: month. Did you get some jorts?
0: We have our. That'd be a pretty good idea.
1: Okay.
0: We have our monthly get-togethers with our extended family where we all take turns hosting, and then we try cuisine. Yeah, everyone makes cuisine from different parts of the world, and it was Italy last night. And it was over at my aunt's place, and we were bringing some Brussels sprouts. And I know you make that face, but
1: I would have just thrown – I would have stopped you at the door.
0: Brussels sprouts with bacon and a balsamic glaze on them.
1: Seems like a waste of bacon.
0: So good. Anyhow, my wife is starting to stress because we're getting down to when we're supposed to be there. And she's trying to get everything ready. And I go, I'm going to go and use I'm going to go spray out the air conditioner, honey. Like 20 minutes right before. It was not necessarily a job that needed done right then. It was a job that she was already stressed about getting all the kids ready. And I go, I'm going to go take care of this chore outside.
1: That's usually my wife saying, I just need to color my hair before we go. And I'm like, we're going to be there in 10 minutes. That's you pulled that?
0: I did.
1: And but probably a good move.
0: It dawned on me as I'm out there spraying. And I'm like, it's quiet. You know, it's 105, but it's quiet out here. And as I'm spraying down that air condenser, I was like, yeah, I just pulled the biggest dad move of she's all like, you know, running around the house trying to get everybody ready. And I'm just out there spraying. So I walked in and I'm like, I just pulled a dad move bigger than crap, didn't I? And she goes, yeah, no, I need you to do this, this, and this. And we just moved on with it. So that was the first part. And then, you know, you can judge us or whatever, but this has worked for Jen and I. It worked with us when we had Tate. I've been staying in a separate room because Tegan wakes up quite a few times. Tate's still waking up every once in a while. And I'll take care of Tate. But for the hours that we keep, I try and protect my sleep. So I moved back in over the weekend with my wife. And,
1: of course,
0: Tegan is in the in the bassinet.
1: How's she feeling?
0: She was the one who invited me back in.
1: So she did invite you back in.
0: She was like, if you're ready, like it's time. And I'm like, yeah, sure. So she was getting Tegan to sleep. I fell asleep with my phone in my hand. It crashed down on the floor, and I instantly looked over, and she's just shaking her head because she was just getting Tegan to sleep, mm-hmm. and my phone had crashed on the floor. That was the first of it. And then at some point through the night, she woke up yelling at me, and she's saying, you're smushing her. You're smushing her. For some reason, she was dead asleep. She does. I just saw the phone.
1: Oh, really? She was just.
0: She doesn't remember it at all. She thought Tegan, for some reason, was in the big bed with us and that I was smashing her by laying on her.
1: you probably would have.
0: Tegan, we didn't do this with Tate ever. We haven't done it. They don't go in the big bed because neither of us are just, we're out and we're in the same position. We both flop around like fish all over the place.
1: Oh, I sleep like a corpse.
0: Not here. So we know that we can't have those kids in there with us, you know, unless they're real sick or whatever. There's always circumstances. But she started yelling at, you're smashing her, you're smashing her. I'm like, it's my pillow, babe. Well, where is she? Where is she? Which is always fun to hear about your three-month-old right there. And I'm like, she's in the bassinet.
1: I just heard the truck leave. I think that...
0: Tegan's out there driving, and I'm like, she's in the bassinet, babe. She's asleep. And she goes, looks over there, and then she just fluffs the pillow that she thought was Tegan and just snuggled up with it. And I was like, okay, well, that was fun. That was
1: so are you back
0: experience.
1: Out again, or are you going to ride it out?
0: I got to tell you, I slept better, and I realized that we spent good money on that bed.
1: There was a reason.
0: Yeah, there's a reason why I spent that money on that bed, and it was nice to enjoy that last night. But, yeah, getting yelled at by your wife while she's sleeping is impressive, I think.
1: Oh, it is, and I get that. I've certainly had it. It's more me yelling at my wife.
0: Really?
1: I'm screaming for her in terror because I'm the one who has those. She's had some, and she would talk in her dream, and I would interview her.
0: Oh, really?
1: Because I used to. She would say things, and I'd, so were there monkeys, honey? There's seven monkeys. What? Do they play baseball? Are they wearing hats? I would just do all this, and then at some point she'd realize she's being quizzed. Shut up! And then go back to sleep. But I had the interview.
0: You got the exclusive. That's the journalistic integrity we're looking for in today's day and age.
1: You're darn right.
0: That is, yeah, it's. I always ask Jenna, where do I work? Where do I work? And if she says the radio station, she's asleep. And if she says KFK, she's awake.
1: Oh, really?
0: That is the cue. That is just, where do I work? Because I don't know why, but our call letters can't come to her in her sleep. So she won't say KFK if she's asleep. It's just the radio station. And if she's awake, it's KFKA.
1: See, now, if I am jarred from a sleep,
0: mm-hmm.
1: you know, if I'm out and somebody wakes me, my general first reaction is,
0: mm-hmm.
1: you know, if I'm out and somebody wakes me, my general first reaction is, what? What? What?

0: don't when I sleep, obviously. But
1: good call.
0: Thank you.
1: Good call.
0: But when I look up, you know, I've got bleary eyes and I don't have the best vision. I'm looking for whatever is right there. And then she's just back asleep. And I'm like, I hate your guts sometimes. That one just irks me when it's just the sit up and it's right there. I hate that so much. But yeah, back in business in there. And,
1: well, I'm happy for you. Yeah, I'm glad you moved back in.
0: Glad I got yelled at last night in the sleep. That was fun.
1: Oh, that's not going to be the last time.
0: No, it won't.
1: No, absolutely.
0: First
1: not.
0: And won't be the last. And if that's the least of my concerns with her, then I'm doing really well. Doing really well.
1: Oh, no question. Congratulations on that. I am very, very happy for that to have happened for you.
0: Thank you.
1: Yeah.
0: Thank you.
1: It's a big deal. My wife accepts that I'm there. I don't know that I've been welcomed, but it's accepted.
0: I will volunteer as a marriage counselor for you guys if you like.
1: Actually, I think she would have gladly thrown me out last night.
0: What'd
1: I think I got some of that tainted fruit.
0: There's no tainted fruit.
1: Okay, vegetables. I ate some vegetables.
0: Okay.
1: And it had a bad effect on me.
0: I don't know what this is.
1: Probably. Either way, full body rejection all night.
0: That's fun.
1: Yeah.
0: And I don't think we need to expand on that anymore.
1: No, we don't. We had some questionable meat as well. How long can you keep stew meat in the fridge before you can't eat it anymore?
0: My cutoff for most things is like 3 weeks.
1: For like thawed out?
0: Yeah.
1: Beef?
0: Like, yeah. Yeah.
1: Really? Okay.
0: As long as
1: not
0: it's in
1: checking
0: the fridge,
1: with you.
0: As long as it's in the fridge, I don't think it's a big thing. Did it taste weird?
1: Did you season it enough? The Google thing said, you know, like 2 to 4 days max.
0: Oh, okay.
1: That. And we're like, what does Google know?
0: Correct.
1: I mean, come on.
0: Yeah. I'm at the point now I've gotten so fat that if I eat something bad, I'm like, weight loss plan.
1: Well, believe me, that went through my mind throughout the night where I'm going, this has got to be at least 3.5 pounds.
0: Let's get a break. Right. Let's get the hell out of here.
1: My pants fit better.
0: Before I do, I want to say thanks to Otto Taylor here in Greeley, 16th Street and 10th Avenue. I've got an appointment with them tomorrow to take care of my vehicle. And the flexibility in their communication is second to none. Check them out. It's Otto Taylor, ottotaylor.com, or on 16th Street and 10th Avenue in Greeley. 8:17 the time now. Smash, trash, or compost coming your way next.
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3: 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It's where I grew up. 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But I owe you, Northern Colorado, another big thank you, because so many of you signed up for the wing eating competition at the Larimer County Fair. 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And now, just like you, I can show up on August 1st at 2 p.m. and just watch the epic competition. Is it going to be the defending champion who can smash 50 wings the fastest, or will it be a newcomer? 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
9: Got this.
10: All right. Text line's making fun of me about the 3 weeks on the...
11: as they the should.
10: Listen,
11: yeah.
10: I should have started by just saying, I don't know, Brian. I'm not in charge of that. Here's my philosophy on how long you should leave something in the fridge if it's bad. Does it smell weird? Can you see mold? If not, I'm going to take a bite. I'm going to take a bite.
11: And I understand that. And my thought is always, well, you're going to cook it out.
10: Yeah,
11: you know,
10: correct.
11: It's not like I'm eating it raw.
10: Yeah.
11: I'm going to cook it. So I question that. And then I went to go and drink some water.
10: Yeah.
11: I don't know if anybody else in Greeley is having this right now. My water tastes like fish butts.
10: Out of the fridge or out of the sink?
11: Sink.
10: Oh, okay.
11: Yeah. It's just, tough. Well, the sink's coming from the same place. It's got, at my place, it has that horrible algae taste where, you know, the water department says, you know, it's perfectly safe. Mm-hmm. It's got a earthy taste is what they call it. It's like Kevin describing a wine. You know, it has this earthy kind of taste that will go through and cycle through and so forth. But right now, it tastes like dead fish.
10: Okay. All right.
11: Yeah.
10: You need to go to waterpros.net. Paul the Waterman. Saturday yeah. morning cup of coffee with Paul the Waterman.
11: See Paul when he comes in to record
10: yeah,
11: his program.
10: Man.
11: And I'm fully aware. And he gave one of those away.
10: Faith was the big winner of that. And she is stoked about it. She's absolutely stoked about it. They got it installed at waterpros.net. That just happened to come up. Love Paul and love what he does on Saturday mornings.
11: Yeah, I do too.
10: But if you're actually having issues with this, might be good to consider. All right, smash, trash, or compost. Let's get into it here.
11: All right.
10: New Rascal Flats.
11: Even know this.
10: I didn't either, Brian. New Rascal Flats, Tahoe Nights is the name of it, Tahoe Nights, and it came out just on July 10th. So a couple weeks ago, New Rascal Flats, Tahoe Nights, Smash, Trash, or Compost, the game, presented by A1 Organics. 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Here's Gary and the crew with Rascal Flats with Tahoe Nights.

0: All right, there you go. 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
1: Yes.
0: Rascal Flatts, 2009, Summer Nights.
1: Similar.
0: Is that not the same song, but instead of Summer Nights, it's Tahoe Nights?
1: Tahoe Nights.
0: Is that not the same song?
1: This is the same song that's worked for Rascal Flatts forever.
0: But I almost started singing, Summer Nights. Everybody's feeling frisky.
1: Yeah. Yes. It very similar. Maybe, I don't know if there's a special thing with this, that they're doing it per region, like we're going to get a severance night, or something like that, that would be coming through. But that's the Rascal Flatts hit formula, though. It is that sound. That is exactly what you would expect if you turned on the radio and you heard that song. You know immediately who that is. Yeah. I mean, they are one of those very, I mean, their harmonies, Gary LaVox's voice. There's a formula there, but it is very much their formula. Others try to copy it, but nobody sounds like Rascal Flatts when it comes to that. Gary LaVox just has that very unique vocal delivery, and they write really good songs together. Jay DeMarcus and, the gang there, they're incredibly talented. I had the pleasure of seeing them when they first got started in a conference room. When they got signed to a record label, we were at a convention in Nashville. They said, I want you to hear this new group we just signed, and their vocals are going to blow you away.
0: Yeah.
1: And to sit in a little conference room with like a dozen of us, and these guys come in and play, grabbed me right away with Praying for Daylight and that kind of stuff. Now,
0: so
1: here
0: good.
1: We are, 25, 30 years later, and they're putting out new music that's...
0: So investigative journalism over here by me.
1: Yeah.
0: It is a reimagined of Summer Nights,
1: yeah,
0: to become the to soundtrack the 37th annual Celebrity Golf Tournament at Lake Tahoe.
1: See, now that makes sense because yes,
0: it's
1: you will hear bands
0: theme song of the American Century Championship.
1: So it is not an official release.
0: Mm-mm.
1: For everyone to go and get. This is something they did for a tournament, just like Cody Johnson. We'll do Welcome to the Show for the Houston Rodeo.
0: Right.
1: That's what it's for, to promote. Same thing with this.
0: Yeah, it is. Okay, that makes more sense.
1: It does.
0: I'm literally singing Summer Nights in here because I love Summer Nights.
1: Yeah, if we could take it back, we wouldn't have played that.
0: They sound great.
1: No, like, they do, but
0: they
1: it's...
0: They did go that extra mile and just released it as a single. Like, it's not like... I mean, they're pushing it out there. And,
1: are they really?
0: Yeah, correct. So, Sport says this song is likely to be a smash in Lake Tahoe, but destined for the compost heap elsewhere. Faith says, let's see here, I know they are saying Tahoe Nights, but by the title, but all I hear is Taco Nights. Nice. I love them. No clue they are back making music. Had the same thought. They just recycled their old song. It was okay. Compost. Travis, a new guy. I like it, so I guess I have to categorize it as a smash. Definitely sounds like the 2000s Rascal Flatts, which I've made pretty clear was a good time in my life. It was very good. Texture here from the 970, just saying compost as well. That's where I would put it as well.
1: That's exactly where I'm going. I mean, yeah, it's a great song, but we've heard that song before with a different word.
0: Quite literally heard that song before.
1: Yes.
0: It's a reimagined one for that. That makes more sense. That was fun. Rascal Flatts there you go. There's smash, trash, or compost. We're taking that song straight to A1 Organics and we're putting it in the compost pile
1: we
0: today.
1: Certainly are.
0: 8:31 the time now. 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
3: 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Life Stories Child and Family Advocacy is hosting one of Greeley's best running events of the year on Saturday, September 19th. Runners can participate in a 10K, 5K, 1 mile, or in a free kids run. While costumes are not required, they make the event more fun. And there's prizes for the best ones. Did we mention there's a carnival, DJ, door prizes, and money given to the largest school team? All children need heroes, but abused children need superheroes. Will you be their superhero?
0: A lot of big changes are happening in Weld County, but one thing that has been consistent for over 100 years is the Weld County Fair. Hi, it's Tanner Schwent from Good Morning NoCo here. One of the things I love about Weld County is the devotion and passion to the agriculture community. Coming up July 18th through the 27th, the 108th Weld County Fair unites us through carnival games, concerts, and supporting the next generation of not just ag leaders, but future leaders of Weld County. 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
0: The time. Welcome back into the Aloe Fiber Studios here on a Monday morning, and we are doing this show as most of Northern Colorado is, whatever they're doing on this Monday morning, with a little bit of a heavy heart after the tragedy that struck the town of Eaton over the weekend, where three young men lost their lives, one still battling for his life right now. And we had Commissioner Kevin Ross on this morning, the former mayor of Eaton and current Weld County Commissioner, and reached out to Scott Mosier, the mayor of Eaton, and he sent me a statement. This is a personal statement from Scott Mosier, the mayor of Eaton. From the moment I was notified of this unimaginable tragedy, I have found myself praying for these families and all who are affected. And that's what I ask of your listeners. Please pray for these families. So many have reached out to me offering their prayers, and we can feel them working. I myself have been asking God for an extra measure of His grace and comfort for these people. It is not an exaggeration when I tell you that every corner of our community has been touched by this tragedy. Our teachers, counselors, first responders, pastors have all stepped up in an incredible way, but they need your prayers for continued strength. What I know is that the people of Eaton will respond with strength and love, and we will do all that we can to help each other get through this. To the extent that we can, the Town of Eaton Board of Trustees and staff stand ready to help in any way that we can. We will get through this as we have in the past, and we take comfort in knowing that we have the thoughts and prayers of you and your listeners to hold us up. God bless. Very well written by Scott. Appreciate him taking the time and giving us that this morning. Again, it is with heavy hearts that we go about our day. And Commissioner Ross texted me after he jumped off, too, and said, I want to give a shout-out to our first responders who were on scene. It's not easy for them either, having to deal with that, because it is such a tight-knit community. A lot of those first responders knew who and what had transpired when they showed up, and they did a terrific job for the situation that they were dealt. So, just keep your thoughts and your prayers. Keep the town of Eaton and those family members in your thoughts and your prayers as we continue throughout this week as well. We certainly appreciate the outpouring support that we've been reading, that we've been getting for the town of Eaton. But just wanted to read that from Mayor Scott Mosier.
1: Yeah, just surround them in support and hope for understanding.
0: Yeah.
1: You know?
0: Yeah, that's all we can do at this point.
1: Best, yep.
0: That's all we can do at this point.
1: Absolutely.
0: All right, let's get one more break here. On the other side, Brianna Neely will join us from United Way of Weld County, talking about Universal Preschool. We'll have that conversation next. But first, let's get to the KFKA News and Sports Center.
4: I'm Peter Killeen with your KFKA Local News. Construction crews will begin work this week in downtown Greeley, closing northbound 7th Avenue between 9th and 10th to traffic for 2 weeks. According to the Greeley Tribune, the closure begins today as crews replace aging underground pipes. A deadly crash Saturday on Weld County Road 80 at Weld County Road 39. Preliminary investigation indicating a Chevy Tahoe was traveling at a high rate of speed westbound. The Chevy traveled off the roadway into a ditch. The Chevy drove out of the ditch, back into the roadway, and rotated before rolling westbound across the county road. The driver and four occupants ejected from the vehicle during the crash. Among the dead, two men from Eaton, one 19 years old, the other 20. Also, a 19-year-old Greeley man was killed. In addition, the driver, a 20-year-old male from Wyoming, is in critical condition, and a 19-year-old male passenger from Eaton has minor injuries. Northern Colorado's Voice, 103.1 and 1310 KFKA, and online at 1310kfka.com.
5: I'm your Daybreak on 2 meteorologist Travis Michaels. Got an air quality alert with high levels of ozone at ground level, but also talking temps in the mid-90s today. So still hot, but not as hot as it's been. You get some scattered showers and storms today, but a better chance for a big widespread showers and storms through Tuesday and Wednesday. Temps in the low to mid-90s then, but we're then going to be flirting with the mid-90s, almost close to 100 probably by the time we head into the weekend.
6: 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The Colorado Rockies fell Sunday to the Milwaukee Brewers 11-2, dropping 2 of 3 in the series. Cole Carrick and Willie Castro each with a home run in the loss, but Milwaukee's Jacob Mizorowski, he struck out 12 over 5 innings. Colorado's Kyle Freeland, he allowed 5 runs over 5 and 2/3, dropping to 2-10. Rockies have the day off today. They'll face San Diego at Petco Park Tuesday to begin a 3-game series, Michael Lorenzen against Michael King. Denver Broncos have veterans report to Dove Valley Tuesday. Rookies are already in camp. Broncos coming up a 14-3 season where they won the AFC West. Bo Nix is coming back from an ankle injury that he suffered in the playoffs and will run an offense that now features new wide receiver Jaylen Waddle. Preseason opener August 14th against the Atlanta Falcons. 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
0: Traffic around Northern Colorado this morning. Everything is looking good on the roadways. Not seeing much of anything out there right now. 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
0: That was well timed out by you, Brian. That was well done.
1: I didn't think it was going to hit in time. I was getting a little nervous and thought I might have to make guitar noises.
0: You were pretty good at this. Okay.
1: I'm out. Brianna was going. All right. Yeah, there we go.
0: I think now she has threatened to fight me and couldn't come up with an answer to the poll. And now you're playing the guitar. So you're off to a firing start here.
17: I've had a lot of coffee this morning. Let's go.
0: She said that starts straight.
1: She did. And it looked more like an air lute.
0: It was a little
1: smaller guitar. Maybe a ukulele. Yeah, there you go. Okay. All right.
17: Stretch it out here.
1: Yeah, there we go. Now we got it.
17: Now we got it.
0: This is great for radio. Brianna, thanks so much for joining us here this morning. Did you come up with an answer to our right-hand construction poll question? Favorite cartoon character?
17: Okay. I had two that came straight to mind. Obviously, I might date myself here, but Tweety Bird. As a child, right?
0: Yes.
17: Everybody loved Tweety Bird. And then, of course, like the He-Man and the She-Ra, right? With the movie that I just watched. So it came right back to my head. Because if you have not seen that movie, you need to watch that movie.
0: Really?
17: He-Man, She-Ra, all of it. It's awesome.
1: I know my afternoon today.
0: Okay.
1: There
0: very
1: we go.
0: Good. Yeah. You're the first one to say Tweety Bird. So look at you coming up with an original
1: Well, that's
0: answer.
1: When you see a lot of people with Tweety tattoos and so forth. That's one of the more popular ones.
0: It for sure is, but we haven't definitely. Had that one yet this morning. So, excited to have you in here today. And we're talking about Universal Preschool. And I know Brian has been just crushing the dreams of all of the children around Northern Colorado.
1: As they count down to school continues.
17: Oh, no.
0: It started like this.
17: Don't say that. Say that. We're excited.
1: No, that's what I mean. It's the countdown to excitement.
17: Oh, good.
0: But it was like the first week after the 4th of July. Brian's like, get ready, kids. There's only 6 weeks. And it's like, okay.
17: Oh, yeah, that's way too soon.
0: Thank you. Thank you. Like, now it's a reasonable time, and that's too soon. But Universal Preschool, I mean, that's a great slogan, but what the hell does it mean? I mean, how does Universal Preschool work? Mm-hmm. Who's eligible? Walk us through this, Brianna.
17: Yeah, absolutely. So Universal Preschool is set aside for the children in their year before kindergarten. So 4 years old, give or take, depending on the birth date, right? And it is free to every four-year-old in their year before kindergarten so they can access quality programming. This is something that was set forth by Governor Polis, right, with some of the House bills. And Colorado has really taken a hold of this initiative and put it into place. So many, many, many providers. These are school districts, child care centers, family child care homes that are actively participating and being a universal preschool provider so that families have choice, right, of who they want their provider to be so that they can access what type of programming that's best suited for their child as well as their family needs.
0: Well, I know when this came, because is this year three?
17: Year four.
0: I know we've been having you on throughout the entirety of this talking about it. And we were talking about some of those, you know, those kinks that needed ironed out on this. And how does it all work? How big of a jump or a leap, maybe be a more appropriate term, have we seen in how this is run now compared to when it was first? Because it was passed. It's like, okay, that's a great political win.
17: Yeah.
0: But how in actuality do we implement it? And United Way of Weld County has been a leader in this.
17: Absolutely. And yeah, pretty much like we're on year four now. And oh man, year one, it had a lot of kinks to work out, right? Like, how do we want this to look for families? How is this site for applications going to look? And let me tell you, like, it has dramatically improved. The site itself for the family application is accessible in many different languages now. So whether you are a Spanish-speaking family, Arabic, like, you have your choice to really be able to get into the application and read through its entirety in your native language. So that's a huge plus for a lot of families around here, because I don't know if you guys know, but we have a lot of different languages across
0: Absolutely.
17: Weld County.
1: No question.
0: Yeah, the diversity of the languages speaking is crazy to me.
17: Yeah. Yeah, I'm like, man, I didn't even know there was that many out there. And almost all of them are now in the application system. So huge, huge bonus for families to be able to access that application. I'm also going to say, like, it's been a huge win with the navigation piece, right? And the accumulation of providers that we now have that are universal preschool providers. First year, we had maybe 95 participating providers across Weld County, right?
0: Yeah.
17: Now we have 116.
0: That's
17: so
0: incredible.
1: Wow,
17: huge
1: good
17: gap
1: growth.
17: And growing, right? And that is because of the navigation at Weld County, right? We have orientations for these providers to walk them through the entire process. Same with families, right? You can call in and you can say, hey, this is what I need, right? Whether it's wraparound care or is there transportation in there? And we do the research for you. So we're really trying to make sure that accessibility is kind of not, it's not a barrier anymore, right? And so that's a huge piece of what Universal Preschool, but United Way has been doing.
0: Yeah.
1: It's such a jump start for kids, and this is so important. It's almost like getting, you know, you have to learn in high school to go to college. You know, giving a kid this kind of pre-education before they go to the – to try to learn how to learn before you actually have to go to learn is so important.
17: Yeah,
1: I mean, it really is. I mean, not just for kids, but for parents as well, to know what is going to be expected of your child. What does your child need to know? Parents need to learn that as well, because we sometimes get dusted by not keeping up with what our education system is doing with our kids.
17: Oh, I'm so glad that you said that, because it's so, so, so true. We have a lot of parents who call us, and this is their first go around.
1: Yes.
17: Right?
1: Yeah.
17: Like, they've never had to experience the educational system before, and they have no idea what to do. And so they give us a call, and we get to walk them through all the steps of it, right? And whether it's preschool or just going into the school district, they have somebody to talk to about what that will look like for their child and for their own experiences,
0: right?
17: So, yes, I'm so glad that you said that, because it's such a pivotal piece
0: for
17: families.
0: It's so huge in this area, too, because my understanding of what you guys do at United Way on this front has changed so much since I became a father. As you're talking right there, I'm like, okay, Tate is, you know, he's 19 months old today. Like, okay, we're getting closer to that. You know, and I've got the reliability of I grew up here. I've got parents that are here that can go. I've got that stuff. But if I didn't have any of that stuff, I don't know what I would do. And the fact that you guys are here. So we've got about 3 minutes left. Brianna, what are some of those misconceptions, those misnomers about universal preschool that we need to dismiss here while you're on the radio with us?
17: Yeah, absolutely. One of the biggest things is a lot of families think that there's a certain timeline for registration, right? And it's like, oh, no, I missed all of the rounds, and now I'm just out of luck, right? And that is not the case. Like, you can enroll your child throughout the entire year of universal preschool, which is from August to June or July, depending on the provider, right? Or actually May or June. And there is enrollment that happens all year round. So, right, if you miss those first initial settings, don't worry. We're in direct enrollment, which is actually one of the most beautiful times. I'll just say that because it is direct access to the provider that you want. And so don't not submit an application because you think you missed that timeline. It's still there. Another misconception is like around the quality – or not the quality standards, but some of the pieces that make it extended in hours, right? So whether you qualify for the 15 hours, which is absolute, right, you have opportunity to also qualify for 30 hours depending on different qualifying factors. Now, some think, oh, well, you know, I'm not going to apply for that because I'm not sure or I don't know what dual language learning is, yada, yada, yada. Don't let that deter you. Put those on there or give us a call. We'll walk you through it because we want families to get the most out of that application. So definitely apply, mm-hmm. right? Apply today, mm-hmm. get your spot. We'll help you with the navigation, call United Way, and we'll make sure you're all set up for your school year.
0: I'm glad you said that because it sounded for a second like you were encouraging people to procrastinate a little bit on this.
17: No.
0: It sounded like, no, I'm just giving you a hard time.
17: I mean, you can wait a few months, but just get in.
0: How do people apply? How do they go about it?
17: Yeah, definitely go to the state website. It's upk.colorado.gov, right? And go ahead and choose your language, right? Because I just talked about how that is a huge bonus this year. And then fill out the application, get that submitted. If prior to that application you have questions, give United Way a call and we'll walk you through all of that first before, and we can even submit the application together, right? If you need that extra hand-holding, definitely give us a call. But yeah, just go to the website, apply, and then start looking for your provider.
0: This came out, like I said, I was a skeptic, right? It sounds great. It sounded like a political win for somebody. And I'm like, how does the implementation of this going to go? And now talking to you here on year four, I know you're one of many people who have helped this, but great work by you to continue to improve this system.
1: No
0: that
1: doubt.
0: Was just thrust upon you guys and said, figure it out. Here's all the ingredients. Figure it out. And so I applaud you for the work that you guys are doing over there at United Way of Weld County.
17: Yeah, thank you so much. I really appreciate that. Like, it is definitely one of our goals to make sure that children are happy, healthy, and thriving, right? Thriving is that big piece right there. And having the exposure that they're needed and families having resource in the area, that's how we're going to do that.
1: We can do it.
0: Brianna Neely, ladies and gentlemen, thank you so much for your time this morning.
17: Thank you.
0: Of course, 8:54 the time now. Let's get the latest in the tech world. Here's Kim Commando.
18: 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There are adults in the room, but they aren't teachers. They're called guides. 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Skeptics, and there are plenty, claim that AI with no feelings or empathy can't spot the hungry, the bullied, or the undiscovered gifted one. Both sides in this argument love kids, but both sides simply cannot be right. For more stories to make sure that you're tech ahead, get my free newsletter at getkim.com.
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1: Brianna was awesome.
0: She's so good, dude. Yeah. I love that conversation with United Way of Wild County, and it's a little glimpse of the work that they are doing. So if you have somebody getting, you know, at that age for preschool, go check that out.
1: Yeah, don't miss the opportunity.
0: Texter here, Brian and Tanner. It was so hot this weekend. How hot was it? I saw a fire hydrant chasing a dog. Nice. Great text.
1: I saw a chicken jumping up and down to keep its feet cool.
0: Brady Hull's going to try and save this program coming up on the other side. I am confusion about the salary cap and the NBA and Spencer Jones. And what are we doing? What's going on? Brady's going to answer those questions next.
23: 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Really?
24: ABC News, I'm Sherry Preston. A pause in U.S. attacks on Iran. Sources say the White House is holding off on strikes while negotiators go back to the bargaining table. The search is on in Seattle for at least one more gunman in yesterday's deadly shooting. Three people were shot and killed during a food festival at the Space Needle. Four others were hurt. Roberto Ramirez was caught in the panic that followed.
25: All the vendors got behind the plywood because of the shooter. Until, I don't know, it was like 5 minutes. Then it was kind of like, you know, a big silence. And it wasn't until like 15 minutes later the cops started showing up.
24: A monster wildfire in France has forced 220,000 people from their homes. However, the country's interior minister said today that fire has stopped growing. Fire is also burning in Spain. One person there was killed. The trial begins today for Lindsay Clancy in Massachusetts. The former nurse killed her three children 19 days after being discharged from a psychiatric hospital. This is ABC News.
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3: I'm Peter Killeen with your KFKA local news. Construction crews will begin work this week in downtown Greeley, closing northbound 7th Avenue between 9th and 10th to traffic for 2 weeks. According to the Greeley Tribune, the closure begins today as crews replace aging underground pipes. A deadly crash Saturday on Weld County Road 80 at Weld County Road 39. Preliminary investigation indicating a Chevy Tahoe was traveling at a high rate of speed westbound. The Chevy traveled off the roadway into a ditch. The Chevy drove out of the ditch, back into the roadway, and rotated before rolling westbound across the county road. The driver and four occupants ejected from the vehicle during the crash. Among the dead, two men from Eaton, one 19 years old, the other 20. Also, a 19-year-old Greeley man was killed. In addition, the driver, a 20-year-old male from Wyoming, is in critical condition, and a 19-year-old male passenger from Eaton has minor injuries. Northern Colorado's Voice, 103.1 and 1310 KFKA, and online at 1310kfka.com.
4: I'm your Daybreak on 2 meteorologist Travis Michaels. Got an air quality alert with high levels of ozone at ground level, but also talking temps in the mid-90s today. So still hot, but not as hot as it's been. You get some scattered showers and storms today, but a better chance for a big widespread showers and storms through Tuesday and Wednesday. Temps in the low to mid-90s then, but we're then going to be flirting with the mid-90s, almost close to 100 probably by the time we head into the weekend.
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1: Hi, everyone. We're back.
0: Thank you, Brian.
1: Thought I'd mix it up a little bit.
0: Well, that was very, very good by you.
1: Thank you very much.
0: Pretty good at this.
1: Thought it was more welcoming.
0: Welcome back into Good Morning NoCo. As Brian already did that, I am Tanner Schwent. That's Brian Gary.
1: Hi.
0: And Brady Hull joining us. And
1: hi, Brady.
30: Hi, Brian.
1: Hi, Brady.
0: So glad that you are in my life for this reason and this reason alone, Brady. What's Spencer Jones? The Nuggets have signed an offer sheet that brings him back, but puts him in the second apron. And I thought the second apron is where they didn't want to go. I am confusion about all of this stuff.
2: Mm-hmm. Yeah.
0: What does it mean? Is it good or bad for the Denver Nuggets?
2: It's bad to be in the second apron. The luxury tax went from like 30 to 60 some million. So they didn't want to pay that. They're paying that. And the big thing is you still don't have a Peyton Watson deal done. So
1: why are they doing this?
2: They like Spencer Jones.
1: Did you see what is your personal feeling? Because I don't respect anyone's Nugget opinion more than I do yours.
2: I hate to say worth because it sounds so negative, but you know, they're players, whatever. $6 million is a lot. That's very close to the Zeke Nagy contract. And is Spencer Jones better than Zeke Nagy? Yeah. They also gave him a realistic chance. The coaches believed in him. $6 million. I mean, it's a 2-year deal, $6 million a year. That's a lot for, at times, he looked to be solid on defense. He's dedicated to that. He has a very goofy shot, but it goes in. I like him as a person. I think he's fascinating and he's awesome.
0: He's the one that posts on LinkedIn all the time after the games, right?
2: Yeah, and he's like, he could be a doctor and all this stuff. I like him a lot. I'm glad he's on the roster. I just don't, it's just another one of those contracts, Christian Brown, Zeke Nagy, maybe Peyton Watson, where maybe they're a player, maybe they're not.
1: Yes.
2: But you've already given them the money. So if it doesn't work out, you're in trouble. And you're kind of saying, I mean, the Nuggets 100% are running it back. Like, there is running it back with less. You know, Jonas is gone.
1: Hardaway.
2: Tim Hardaway Jr. is gone. We still don't really know about Bruce Brown. Doesn't really matter. He wasn't the Bruce Brown of the championship run anyway.
0: Right.
2: They brought back Tyus Jones to be the backup point guard.
0: Marvin Bagley the
2: Marvin
0: third.
2: Bagley, I am
0: the
2: more
0: only addition, right? The only outside addition?
2: The only outside. Well, they did bring in, I can't think of his name right now, but
0: Alpha.
2: EuroLeague.
0: Is it an Alpha something or
2: Alpha
0: another?
2: Male, I think is just his last name.
1: Alfalfa.
2: Yeah, it's
1: from
2: Alpha,
1: Little
2: Alpha.
1: Rascals. Yeah. He's 6'3 with his hair up.
2: Yeah, that's who it is. they brought him in. He was the EuroLeague Defensive Player of the Year. I like that, which means he's going to be focused 100% on defense. I don't know if he'll be a player. I do like the rookies. I like Trevon Brazil and what's his face?
0: Mm-hmm.
2: Can't think of it right now.
0: I've got Alpha Diallo pulled up. That's
2: him.
0: Who we've hired, hired, brought in.
2: I don't know that the rookies will play much this year, but Brazil seems to have a lot of upside. Kind of in many ways reminds me of Porter's game with a little mix of Joker's game.
0: Bryce Hopkins.
2: Hopkins had a really good summer league. So...
1: Who was our draft pick from a couple years ago?
0: Holmes.
1: Is that just kind of being thrown as a bust right there?
2: Again, I like his attitude. He wasn't on summer league this year, but he was there because he wanted to train, and he said it was important for him to get better. So he was around the team during the summer league. So I really like that mindset. Again, this all comes down to Aaron Gordon's health. And if you can get a deal with Peyton Watson, that's what this all comes down to. If you tell me today that Aaron Gordon's 100%, doesn't get whatever, and they're fine, then this is a top three team in the West.
1: Mm-hmm.
2: They could compete. But if one of those guys goes down, Jamal, Gordon, Peyton Watson again, if they do get him back, then it's all on Joker.
0: The narrative instantly started that Sam Presti with the Oklahoma City Thunder were just he was messing with Denver and saying like, hey, we need to see what you're going to do here and what does that do? And it, you know, it's obviously a burden going into that second apron, and it felt like Sam Presti purposely pushed them there by signing this qualifying offer, and now you're paying, you know, $6 million a year for a guy that averaged 5.5 points per game and 3.3 rebounds in 64 games last year.
2: Primarily bringing him in on for defense, which they definitely need more defensive-minded guys. They just don't have many of those guys. And Sam Presti was like in a win-win situation. You know, they wanted Spencer Jones
0: after doing away with Lou Dort, right?
2: Yeah,
0: he got traded to the Hawks.
2: Yep, they wanted him. And they had room for him, obviously. Worst case scenario, they don't get him, and then Denver has to match that offer, and it throws Denver into the second apron, which, again, the second apron is very confusing. What you need to know is if you're in it now, it messes with you next season.
0: Mm.
2: So it's very complicated.
0: Yeah.
2: I've given up trying to understand it. I just know second apron, not good. Denver's the only team in it.
1: Is anyone in the third house coat? It's very, very confusing for someone who's not completely checked in like you are.
2: Well, and I'm completely checked in, and I'm very confused. So I've given up. There was a time where I tried to pull it up, the documents of all of it, and go through it. And even the people explaining it to me don't really seem...
1: Why is it so complicated?
2: Because it's Adam Silver, and Adam Silver likes to make things stupid and very overcomplicated. I mean, the draft now, if you're in the middle tier, then you get the picks and the picks and the blah, blah, blah, then the cups, and it's all... Even the Summer League was confusing how they did it. He's trying to turn it into soccer, which we all enjoy the World Cup, but none of us knew what the hell we were watching. I would like to know what I'm watching.
0: So, correct me if I'm wrong, but the biggest thing about these aprons and these luxury taxes was to try and create parity in the league.
2: Yeah, yeah.
0: Which it has successfully done. What are we, eight straight different championships?
2: But, like, it's hard to understand how Philadelphia has... I mean, I know LeBron James took, he's only
1: doing a minimal amount.
2: But they have a lot of money tied up. Denver has money tied up just... Not in superstar kind of guys. You know, there's a lot of money tied up in Christian Brown now, Jamal Murray, and Aaron Gordon. Are any of those guys like the Jaylen Brown tier? Are they up there? I mean, Jamal maybe. Gordon, I think, again, the health is such a big thing. But yeah, second apron was designed to have more parity so that you don't have four-headed monsters on one team anymore, which we still have. So I don't know.
0: Yeah.
2: It's just what you need to know. Second apron is not good for trades, for draft, obviously luxury taxes, so you pay more, so you're less likely to give higher contracts to players.
0: Well, and that was the big talk around. I mean, it was Denver doesn't. Well, a lot of people calling the Kroenkes cheap and saying, well, they don't want to go into that second apron. In that narrative, it kind of just stuck in my head. And I'm like, okay, I'm a fan of the Rockies. Let's not talk about cheap owners. But then you see, and this is when they're willing to go in there, was for a guy like Spencer Jones, which is confusing to me because why, if you're going into the second apron, why not go make a splash with one of the bigger names that you were just talking about?
2: Well, and you get rewarded for, you get less of a penalty if it's your own guy.
0: Okay.
2: So it's harder to go out and get free agents.
1: And if they're left-handed and it's a Wednesday.
2: There's got to be easier ways. I mean, the NFL salary cap's kind of confusing, but we still kind of know.
0: Yeah.
2: And they still get by it, though.
0: And you can move money around, right, with players and stuff like that.
2: Front load, back load contracts, right. All that stuff. It's why when people say Tom Brady took all these pay cuts to make his team better. Well, yeah, but he just kind of moved money around and he got guaranteed money.
0: Yeah, he got paid.
2: There's ways to do it.
0: Yeah.
2: You know, there's a lot of ways to go around it. In the NBA, it's a lot harder to do that.
0: Well, you could just create a tree farm.
2: Yeah.
0: Right? And do the Kawhi Leonard whole situation where you can just plant
2: which I'm surprised.
1: 5 miles west to the
2: I'm surprised that doesn't happen more, and it probably does.
0: Well, like the Gary Trent Jr. deal is under investigation for Milwaukee, too, right? About possibly guaranteeing him a big contract.
2: It's very similar to what's happening in the NCAA. We are over our salary cap of $22 million, but we got Billy Bob over here that's pledging $3 million, so he'll get you to that number you wanted to get to. It's very much like that in the NBA. And I've always wondered why you don't do that more.
1: Why don't they do more Bobby Bonilla kind of contracts? I've wondered that. Seriously, if you're a player and you could set it up, okay, for the next 40 years, you're going to give me $2 million a year.
0: Yeah.
1: And you could set it up, okay, for the next 40 years, you're going to give me $2 million a year.
0: Yeah.
1: You know, as opposed to all
2: That's
1: right
2: what
1: now.
2: That's kind of what Shohei's doing, right?
1: Yeah, you know, Shohei is. I'm

0: He said, Chris says, I'm perplexed about Holmes. Is he a bust? Probably pretty cheap to have him in the lineup right now.
1: I mean, he's still a project. It's just unfortunate because he got hurt in his first summer league. He looked good in that first game, and then he goes down with like 5 minutes left. That 100% derailed the start of his career. He's not confident out there. I'm not banking on him becoming a player.
0: The Nuggets squad has just got me. And listen, like, you look at what Sam Presti, and that's what that has me concerned, because you look at what Sam Presti has been able to build in Oklahoma City and keep all those guys and then move and find. Like, Presti's very good at his job, and it's anytime you're dealing with that, with a guy like that, I get a little worried. I don't know if there was games afoot.
1: I think it was both. I think it was win-win. Really wanted him. And I think they could afford him, so it was like, let's take a shot here.
0: What would you have done? Final decision maker.
1: I wouldn't have given $6 million to Spencer Jones, but then at the same time, what are you doing?
0: Right. Right, because now you've signified, like, hey, we are in, but we believe that these are our guys that are going on this team. So, end of the day, is it a big deal or not a big deal, what they just did going into that second apron? It doubled their taxes from $36 million to $68
1: million. And they were probably going to get in there anyway. Yeah. So...
0: And what do you think about Peyton Watson? Is that, because I love that in the story by Shams, he threw on there that Peyton Watson is currently being pursued by the Atlanta Hawks, the Milwaukee Bucks, and the LA Clippers.
1: Well, and there's a belief with Peyton Watson that he will take the player option. Yeah, and he will take that, play one more year with Denver. It'll be well under what Christian Brown's getting, but then he would be an unrestricted free agent next year, so he wouldn't have to mess with all these matching. He can go wherever he wants.
0: Would that be a win for the Nuggets if he does take that?
2: Because I would think so.
0: You could have the negotiations throughout the course of this season, too, about possibly bringing him back.
1: Yeah, you could.
2: And see if last year was a fluke.
1: Yeah, and you could, if Christian Brown's kind of rolling better, maybe at the trade deadline, that's a guy you could move if his stock goes up. Worst case scenario is... Christian Brown's a bust, and I say bust in terms of contract. Certainly not a bust in terms of draft. Mm-hmm. He won a championship with him. He was very good his rookie year. But he could be a bust like Michael Porter Jr. Like, we say Michael Porter Jr. wasn't a bust in terms of the draft, but when you gave him whatever $30-plus million dollars a year, he didn't really live up to that. Maybe that was just the way the Nuggets roster was constructed. Worst case scenario is that Christian Brown doesn't live up to the contract. Peyton Watson, if you get him, doesn't live up to the contract. And then you've got five more Zeke Nagy's on this team, all at different levels. Were going to be good.
2: But this is exactly what I hoped when they made their championship run and they made it there. My thing is, I want to keep these guys together. These are all my guys, and nothing in my mind has changed since then as far as how I feel about the talent of the team. I love this Denver Nugget team, the four. I love the four. It's that rotating fifth. I don't know that we ever got that KCP spot, actually filled up. What he brought was something that I don't think we've replaced.
1: And that was supposed to be Christian Brown. That they took a chance. They had the decision between Watson and Brown last year. And it seemed like the right decision because Watson wasn't there yet.
0: Right.
1: But then he took off. He had one really, really good month. And then... As guys started to come back, he got hurt, and then that was kind of the end of Watson's story.
2: So we still don't really know, do we?
1: No, we don't. But if you were to take a chance, like, Watson's built like the prototypical 3-and-D guy that you want. He's long. He's got good ball handling skills for his size.
0: Incredibly athletic.
1: Very athletic, and they don't have a lot of those guys. When Gordon's not healthy, when he's healthy, he's still very athletic. But when he's not, name the... jump out of the ceiling, jump over the ceiling kind of athlete on this team. You don't really have that.
0: No.
1: So you definitely want that with Watson. And it would that I said this from the beginning. That sounds like that's going to be the key move for Denver. And love it or hate it, getting Watson was their priority. And they said that.
0: Yeah. Texter here. We are confused about the second apron, too. Betty Crocker, Aunt Jemima, and Julia Child, John Fort Biscuit.
1: Well, luckily I'm going to have Chris Dempsey on at 11:35 today.
0: Nice.
1: He does a good job of explaining it to me like I'm six.
0: Even
1: then, though, I still forget.
0: What does that say about you that you're our expert?
1: Exactly. You brought me on to talk about the second apron. I'm like, not good. Second apron, not good.
0: But that is our understanding level. You had to drive it down to that for us. That's where you're at.
1: This is the NBA, though.
0: Yeah.
1: Can you explain right now? You have 30 seconds to explain the new draft situation. Go on.

0: Adam Silver.
1: Yeah, Adam Silver. That's my answer.
2: Basically, you're the worst team in the NBA. You have no worse odds than the middle teams in the NBA. So,
1: tanking is the biggest issue.
2: Tanking's
1: Brady.
2: The biggest issue in the world.
1: Not flopping.
2: No, tanking is the worst thing in the world.
1: They're selling calls. That's all they're doing. They're not flopping.
2: They're acting.
1: Yes, they're
2: yeah. That's different.
1: Did you have time to hang out with us for just one more segment?
2: Okay.
1: I want to ask about Hunter Goodman and where you're at on that, because that that trade deal with him is starting to ramp up. 9:21 the time now. 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
1: Yeah. 9:28 the time. It's good morning, NoCo. The Rockies losing 2 out of 3 to the Milwaukee Brewers.
15: Not having that big end of the season fire plugs, you know, finish. I know we got a long way to go, but they've continued to suck after the All-Star break.
1: Yes, they have. Yeah. Brady Hull, host of the Hull Show, joining us. This coming from Ken Rosenthal. Teams interested in Hunter Goodman are resisting Rockies' early ask, in part because of their dissatisfaction with his defense. They don't like how I play defense.
15: That's fine. That's not why I'm getting him.
1: So the Rockies, which I do like hearing, is that they're asking for a haul for the face of the organization, which is good, but would you be willing to part with him no matter what, or is he an untouchable in your mind?
15: Untouchable for me.
2: I feel like I don't want to trade Hunter Goodman.
15: He's the one guy.
2: I know it's like, well, go get more pitching prospects. I've changed my style of thinking. Just get as many hitters and go crazy. Who cares if they suck at pitching? Just go.
15: I have said all along, go back to the way they originally built the team to score 13 runs a night.
2: And lose 15 to 13.
15: You need more three-run, home-run, bat type of people in your lineup than you do a pitcher who's going to come out here and cry.
2: Yeah.
15: Going to happen.
2: I'm down for that. Just runs. Just runs. Lose. I don't care. It's fun.
1: Who was on that? Jeff Francis, Aaron Cook, Josh Fogg, Ubaldo Jimenez, Jason Hirsch, Taylor Buchholz were the starters in that 07 season. Those are your Rockies greats. And Aaron Cook posted a team best 4.12 ERA.
2: Pretty good.
1: At Coors Field.
2: Pretty good.
1: Pitching does matter still. I understand the philosophy, but it does still matter.
2: Just go.
1: You've got Tomo Sugano. He's about the only one who's got an ERA around that point right now. Like, Kyle Freeland comes out that first inning, you know he's going to give up three
2: runs. But he owns the mound.
1: He does. Do not walk on his mound.
15: Oh, no, not while he's, I mean, because he has a goal. I'm going to let five runs in here.
2: Yeah, I have work to do here.
15: This is my first inning. Yeah. All right? I'm going to settle in after this, but we all know it's a little bumpy at first.
2: Mm-hmm.
15: All right, you do that.
1: You need the pitching prospect. But here's my question. After, you know, almost a year of Paul DeBodesta running this ball club and Walker Montford making the calls, do you trust the front office to make a decision? Or is it going to be just like, oh, typical Rockies if and when they do make a move? Because I don't want to see Jake McCarthy traded, but you have to. He's playing well above his average of he's ever done. Same with Mickey Mantle Moniak. Like, you've got to move on from these guys.
15: Why do you have to move on to somebody who's good? Why is it you have gotten so good that we have to move on from you? Because the last thing we want to do is keep a bunch of good guys around and build a good team.
1: Brian, they're 42-65.
2: That's pretty good.
1: That's why. Because those guys are good pieces on championship caliber team. But they're not, they shouldn't be. Like, Mickey Moniak and Jake McCarthy can't be the face of your team if you're vying for a pennant.
15: Why can't you have like a 2 or 3 year plan? And they are part of it. Because what are you going to do? You're going to spend 2 or 3 years trying to get guys who are where they're at now.
1: Well, the outfield, you do have guys that are MLB ready.
15: We've been hearing that for a long time. And who's worked out? Brendan Doyle, other guys have been traded to other teams.
1: is Brendan Doyle just dead, by the way? Is he just no longer?
2: As far as we know. Down?
1: Is he? They did?
2: For rehab kind of deal?
1: He's on the rehab assignment now?
2: Yeah.
1: Like, that's the thing, though. We are one win away from the total number of wins that we had last year.
15: Mm-hmm.
1: And we finally see some hope, and we're like, oh, we got to hold on to him. But that's what led the Rockies to be in this spot.
2: But what are you wanting in return? You're wanting pitching prospects?
1: Yeah, you got to have pitching prospects. That's and not just, oh, he's single A. I'm talking triple A, doing good down there at triple A, guys ready to go. And it sounds like that's what Paul DeBodesta is asking for, and they're like, oh, we don't like Hunter Goodman's defense. Like, that to me sounds like a hit piece to try and drop the value on Hunter Goodman of what the Rockies are asking for. You got to make some move. Yeah, I mean, you
2: Hunter Goodman, though?
15: Yeah. What do you make? I don't get that you got to make some moves. We have been keep moving and getting young arms and all this, and everyone's been crap. So, don't we maybe need to look internally?
1: So
15: I know that they've revamped and hired, but obviously the whole development system sucks.
1: And that's what I'm saying. Like, they have. When's the last time that we've had a TJ Brumfield? A guy that we were excited about came up, and he could be the rookie of the year. And he's consistent. He's been consistent.
15: I think it's like every year we get one of those guys who come up and we feel that. Doyle, yes, we do.
2: Doyle was that guy.
15: Every year we've got, yes, every year we've got that young guy who now, oh, this is it. Okay, we've seen him shine down there. Now's his time. We're going to bring him up.
1: But
15: I haven't seen it happen.
1: All those guys, Cole Kerrig. Right? I mean, we've got two guys right there.
15: We've seen part of a season from this guy.
1: I understand.
2: Cole Kerrig needs to, like, just calm down a little bit. He just needs to calm down. I love him. He just needs to calm down a little bit.
1: His strikeout rate, which is what the Rockies have struggled with mightily during this 100-plus loss stretch that they're on, is striking out. And he's still not – he's far and away not the worst
15: start bunting
1: on the team. Yeah. Well, and that's what – like, there's a million Jake McCarthys out there. Like, Jake McCarthy is not a special player. He's had a good season, but he's not a special player. You can find that again. Arizona let him walk, and Arizona's very good. They got Corbin Carroll down there. I'm just saying, I trust this front office to make their decisions on this. I do agree with Brian, actually, that Hunter Goodman should be untouchable, though, because you got to have a face of the organization, and I think Hunter Goodman's that guy to do that. Still not great, but he's there. He said, Chris,
15: who else are you going to sell a jersey for?
1: Mets need a pitcher.
2: That's true.
1: Yeah. Todd Helton, probably. Mets need a pitcher. How about Freeland and Cash for Juan Soto? That's why you're not a... Yeah, anyhow. Favorite cartoon character?
15: Oh. Juan Soto.
2: Favorite cartoon character?
15: I went with... mine was Scooby-Doo, Snoopy, and Bluey. Ninja Turtles, honorable mention.
1: Nobody has said Ninja Turtles yet.
15: I just did.
2: Because that's like a whole... like, they're in a lot of
15: Leonardo.
2: Michelangelo's pretty good. How about Goliath from Gargoyles?
1: Okay.
2: That's pretty good. The Rugrats, you remember Rugrats?
15: Yeah, the Pickles family.
2: Yeah, Chucky's probably up there.
1: Okay. I said Hey Arnold. That was one that was up there. The Minions, though. I'm taking all of the Minions as my favorite cartoon.
2: Aren't there
1: character.
2: Like three main ones, like Bob and
1: Kevin, and what was the other one? Who's the little one?
15: It's always Stuart.
1: Stuart.
15: No?
1: Yeah.
15: Duncan?
1: I think it's Stuart.
2: It's either Stuart or Duncan. It's one of those.
1: That's why we keep taking second place, Brady. This is why.
15: Because we named him Minion Duncan.
2: I mean, Winnie the Pooh's pretty high up there.
1: Winnie the Pooh?
15: I definitely showed some Pooh love.
2: Yeah.
15: Yep. Yosemite Sam.
1: Bluey? Kevin, Stuart, and Bob. You nailed it the first time.
2: Nailed it, Brian.
1: Mm-hmm.
2: Pretty good.
1: Pretty good. Anything anything else pop into your mind? Yosemite Sam, Brian says, I am him.
15: You are Yosemite Sam.
2: Oh, yeah, you're definitely Yosemite Sam. Yeah. And Rabbit from Winnie the Pooh.
1: No.
2: Stress. You're Yosemite Sam. The guy's like stressed out all the time. Same as Rabbit.
15: He's never calmed down.
2: No.
15: Not once.
2: Never, man.
15: I'm angry, god dang it. What do you mean you're on roast beef?
2: I'm not milking cows. Daffy Duck's pretty cool.
1: Yeah, that's the first Daffy Duck that we got.
15: Daffy
1: Drew
15: is
1: said
15: pretty cool.
1: Bugs Bunny.
2: Bugs annoyed me. He was too smooth. He was like Superman. Mm-hmm. You know, it was like everything.
15: He was like
2: would
15: the Ryan
2: right
15: Gosling of cartoon characters.
2: Yeah, I got annoyed of that. Everything would go right for him.
1: A lot of Marvin the Martian coming.
2: Marvin
1: in.
2: The Martian's legit, yeah.
1: Tom and Jerry. That's an all time classic.
15: Love no. Tom and Jerry.
2: Whoa, it's okay. It's just, it's the same as Wile E. Coyote and Roadrunners.
1: Like, you see gold, you get gold.
2: We just know Tom's going to fail and Jerry's going to get his at the end of the day.
1: You were the one that you wanted Tom to eat Jerry at one point.
2: I wanted Tom to win a couple times.
15: Well, didn't we all?
2: Yeah.
15: I mean, that's why we watched.
2: Wile E. Coyote a few times. Dude, Wile E. Coyote was a mastermind and Roadrunner just ran out of everything.
15: Hey, tell me there wasn't a moment you wish Tweety Bird would have dove down that old lady's throat and just choked her out.
2: I mean, come on. I rooted for Sylvester once in a while, too. Like, that's why I like Daffy Duck, because he never got play either, man. Good character, just always got screwed up.
1: Cartoon. Why do you want the little cute little?
2: I want to be predictable all the time.
1: The problem is that they wrote themselves into a corner, as we all know, where if Tom did win, that's the end of the show.
2: Well, like, yeah, he could just like lock up Jerry for a while and not eat him.
15: Exactly.
2: You know? Maybe just take a little slice of him.
15: It's like Friends, when you really wanted Ross and Rachel to...
1: Yeah.
15: No, it's nothing like that at all.
2: Kinda.
15: Okay.
1: Hong Kong Phooey? Is that up your alley?
15: Oh.
2: I don't know what that is.
1: Okay.
15: Oh, Hong Kong Phooey was great. He had a cat that helped him out, private investigator. He had a special filing cabinet where he kept everything.
1: Pepe Le Pew?
2: No. This is a very bad character.
16: He was a bit of a predator.
1: He was a predator.
16: A little bit.
2: I remember
16: watching
2: that.
16: Hey, but I'm French. It's okay. Hey.
2: The cat, he's always trying to go after. She's just miserable the whole episode. And he's like groping her and combing her hair. And she's like trying to push away.
15: Oh, no,
2: like,
15: you are a skunk. No.
2: And we just watched it like, oh, man, he got her again. This is pretty bad, man. She should file
15: and we
2: a
15: wonder
2: order.
15: How we got here.
2: Yeah. That was probably one of the worst ones.
1: What about Captain Caveman? Is that up your alley at all?
2: Not quite, no.
1: The Tasmanian Devil?
2: No. Again, guy needs to calm down.
1: Hank
15: he
1: Hill?
15: He really does.
2: Hank's pretty good. I mean, Peter Griffin, if we're going to go adult cartoons.
1: Yeah.
2: Peter Griffin's kind of
15: what if
2: up
15: you
2: there.
15: Gave Yosemite Sam Valium? What would he turn into?
2: He'd probably be like just, really sophisticated.
15: I think he'd be like beef.
2: Yeah.
15: It's what's for dinner. He's Sam Elliott. On yes, yeah, Sam Elliott is calm. Yosemite Sam on Valium.
2: Yeah. Looney Tunes is pretty good though.
1: Taylor says Bugs Bunny, Deb Tweety, Antonio Bluey really hooks you.
15: Yeah.
1: Bob Foghorn Leghorn.
15: Oh, yeah. I'm
17: a chicken hawk.
1: Top Cat.
2: Top Cat, yeah.
1: Yeah, okay. Yeah. Did not know. Jim says Mr. Magoo.
15: I used to love the Pink Panther. Was another good one.
1: And
15: the blue aardvark that was with him all the time.
2: I met the artist that created Pink Panther.
15: What?
2: Yeah. On a cruise ship, he was teaching. He was like one of the things you could do, and he would teach people how to draw.
1: Boy, his career exploded.
15: That's pretty cool. I would have been all over that.
2: My wife and I did that, and he's walking around and... My wife's drawing, and he's like, wow, you're really talented at this. Like, you could draw if you really wanted to. And then he looked at mine and goes, mm-hmm.
1: That's tough.
2: Good job, little buddy. You're here.
1: That's tough to
2: Good for you just trying it, buddy.
1: Yeah, I would have got up and laughed.
2: Yeah. I'm like holding it up, mm-hmm, see? Mm-hmm. And he's like, mm-hmm.
1: That's not even going on the fridge.
2: You're a person.
1: Eastside Chris, Pepe Le Pew was pretty smooth. What a wingman.
2: He wasn't smooth.
15: I don't know
2: nothing smooth about him.
15: He was very aggressive.
2: He was aggressive.
1: Faye says Pepe was the cartoon version of The Office. I don't.
15: Boy, that drew some silence.
1: haven't watched enough of it to know.
15: No, Pepe was a creeper who, like Chris Hansen, or who was that reporter who would have been out to try to catch him?
2: Yeah,
15: no, come on in a minute.
2: Yeah, no, not good.
1: Why are you here to meet this cat?
15: Yes.
1: Disguised as a skunk. What about cat dog? In on cat dog? I thought that was kind of weird.
2: That was kind of weird.
15: Not a favorite, but I remember it.
1: Flintstones.
15: Yeah, I love the Flintstones, Jetsons.
1: The SpongeBob was kind of up my alley.
2: Like, I wasn't a big SpongeBob.
1: No. Yeah, you were probably
2: that
1: little...
2: was kind of getting out of my cartoon watching world.
1: That was right up my alley growing up. Probably favorite cartoon is probably SpongeBob. I don't know if it's that character per se, but there's...
15: I think it was some of the other ones too.
2: Patrick, he was kind of cool. Patrick was
15: Patrick the starfish.
1: I work with Patrick every morning.
15: Yes.
2: I feel like Squidward most of my life now with Michael. Like, I feel like Squidward.
1: Yeah. Yes.
2: Just things don't go right for me.
1: What about Ren and Stimpy?
2: Pretty extreme for a kid cartoon.
1: And Gravity Falls?
2: I don't know that one.
1: Gravity Falls?
15: Yeah, I've seen some of it. I wasn't a regular viewer. Mm-hmm. Again,
2: Beavis
15: these were past
2: Beavis
15: my...
2: Beavis and Butthead?
15: Okay, I was big into Beavis and Butthead. That was a good period of time for
2: me. I think I would have appreciated the show now, because they would just get on and make fun of music videos all the time. And as a kid, I'm like, I don't want to watch music videos. I want to see what they're up to. Most of the time, they're just on the couch watching music videos.
1: What about Ed, Edd n Eddy? Was that up your alley?
2: I don't know that one.
1: Yeah, couldn't, yeah. You said, Chris, says Superman Series 2, signed Micah. Chris Dempsey going to be joining the whole show 11:30 today. If you want to know more about the second apron and what the signing of Spencer Jones means, check that out. Brady, as always, appreciate you, my friend.
2: Thanks, gang.
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1: 9:45 the time.
15: Yes, it is.
1: We're going down now an alley of weird cartoons.
15: Okay. What do we got?
1: Fritz the Cat. Talk about a cartoon that was way out there. John Fort, what's up?
15: Yeah, that was very early on in animation.
1: Yeah?
15: Yeah.
1: Weird?
15: He could be a naughty little cat. Yeah.
1: Just already.
15: Hello, kitty. Yeah.
1: I mean, this shouldn't be for children based off of just, like, right off the bat, the first picture.
15: No.
1: Oh, they made a rated X movie about it.
15: Mm. Well, John Fort what?
1: He said John Fort what's up.
15: Okay, all right, there we go.
1: Faye says, I can't forget Chowder. You ever see the...
15: No.
1: I haven't either. My kids would watch it and find myself watching it when they weren't there.
15: I've found myself doing that with cartoons too. Vanellope will leave and I'm, why am I still glued to this? I know how it ends.
1: I do that with all of the Despicable Me movies. I'll start it and just say, oh, this is for Tate. And then pretty soon they're up eating breakfast or outside and I'm sitting there. I'm
15: still
1: like,
15: watching.
1: I wonder how Gru's going to get out of this situation.
15: Would it be like last time I watched this?
1: Will this minion help? Well, what are Kevin and Bob and Stuart up to? I just not like those guys. I can't. When does... I will pay for you guys to watch.
15: It hasn't come out yet.
1: But
15: I'm checking. Yes, I am waiting for Minions and Monsters. Trust me, it will be on the list when that happened. Hey, I found a story that just made me giggle this morning.
1: Yeah.
15: And actually watched the video for the story. Came out of WRAL in Texas. This is an annual thing that happens with the police department there and the sheriff's department where they get calls of a dog being trapped in the sewer.
1: Mm-hmm.
15: And this happens every year, and it's a problem there in Texas with the dog in the sewer. And they go and investigate, and every time that they get there, they will be, you know, it's in the street where, the gutter goes down in, like where It the Clown hit, you know, where Pennywise was. All right, down in there, and they will hear the barking come out. It turns out it's not a dog, it's frogs doing it.
1: Oh.
15: It is mating season for a particular type of frog that goes down into their sewer system, and while it's down there, there's the echo effect that goes on, and these frogs are noisy, and it sounds like a dog bark. And I watched a video of the officer responding to it, and they get down on their belly right by there, and you hear this whoop, whoop. And the way they determine whether it's actually a dog or a frog is they bark at it.
1: Oh, God.
15: The officer seriously is down there on his belly, and he'll go, woof. And if it barks back,
1: it's a dog.
15: It's frogs doing it.
1: Oh, it's frogs.
15: If you don't get a bark back,
1: there might be a dog in there.
15: You wouldn't have heard the bark to start with.
1: I went to,
15: the initial bark would be you get there. If you hear nothing, if you hear something, it's frogs. If you hear nothing, there's lost dogs everywhere.
1: I am confused.
15: That does it so.
1: Their strategy and scared that there's dogs ever stranded everywhere.
15: There's
1: now.
15: Dogs in the sewers. They're down there with the turtles and they're playing and they're ordering pizzas. They're doing all
1: the
15: this.
1: They're
15: probably the pepperoni pizza is probably the most popular.
1: Get out of here and get to the bottom of the hour.
15: We're at the bottom.
1: News and Weather Center.
6: I'm Peter Killeen with your KFKA local news. Greeley City staff will begin discussions with City Council this week, prioritizing funding for major city projects. According to the Greeley Tribune, a presentation at the council will review Tuesday at its work session notes the plan is shaped by three major projects: West Greeley, which includes Catalyst and Cascadia, downtown revitalization, and the Merge project, which includes new interchanges on 34 at 35th and 47th Avenues. The presentation also noting such investments require trade-offs, with 22 projects facing delays. Union Pacific's Big Boy number 4014 steam locomotive will roll through Greeley at 1:15 p.m. Wednesday, making a stop at the 10th Street crossing near the Colorado Model Railroad Museum. According to the Loveland Reporter-Herald, it will be the seventh year in a row the Big Boy has come through Greeley. Northern Colorado's Voice, 103.1 and 1310 KFKA, and online at 1310kfka.com.
7: I'm your Daybreak on 2 meteorologist Travis Michaels. Got an air quality alert with high levels of ozone at ground level, but also talking temps in the mid-90s today. So still hot, but not as hot as it's been. You get some scattered showers and storms today, but a better chance for a big widespread showers and storms through Tuesday and Wednesday. Temps in the low to mid-90s then, but we're then going to be flirting with the mid-90s, almost close to 100 probably by the time we head into the weekend.
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1: So, Brian, Faith was saying that she'd been hearing about the issue with the water here as well. We'll have to do some digging on that. I'll put out some feelers.
15: Yeah, no, it's not just me. Yeah, it's there is a definite earthy taste, as it's described. It tastes like algae, fish. It's like when you go by and there's you smell fish in the lake. That's what the water smells like.
1: And
15: again, they all said, and this happens
1: time
15: basically
1: time.
15: Yearly.
1: Yeah.
15: I mean, we go through this all the time, where it's just a period of time where it's gonna be funky tasting. It's fine to drink apparently, but I'm gonna pass on it. I can't drink it right now. I just can't.
1: That's what she Faye said. Love my water system. I did hear about the fish butt water, and
15: yeah.
1: Glad I don't have to deal with that. Waterpros.net. Go check out what Paul's got out there. But that sucks, because
15: it does.
1: We know that after the heat that we've had, we needed it.
15: Oh,
1: we need that water. We need to be hydrated.
15: We definitely do. And they say that if you chill it big time, the colder it is, the less prominent that taste will be.
1: Okay.
15: And a good time to, you know, squirt a little, what is that stuff, Mio?
1: The Mio?
15: Yeah. Wouldn't be a bad time for that in your drinking water.
1: Correct.
15: Yeah, it's also National Scotch Day. There's another idea for you.
1: Yes, both work. Yeah. All right, 9:54 the time. Now we'll get one final break. We'll come back and wrap up the show next.
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1: As we wrap up this edition of Good Morning NOCO, look at Faith with the inside info. Said something about switching between different water treatment plants.
15: Yeah.
1: Here in Greeley said it should be back to normal in just a few days.
15: Yeah, I've seen all that.
1: Very good. I'm glad to hear that. Well, it was a and is and will continue to be a heavy day for many around Northern Colorado after the loss of young lives in Eaton over the weekend. And I thank Kevin Ross for coming on. It's a tough ask to have somebody come on and try and put it into words.
15: Mm-hmm.
1: It's something that Brian and I hate about our jobs and also love it because you guys understand we're in the exact same boat as you. Yeah, we're trained. We're this is what our role is to talk and help be the voice for so many. That's why we are Northern Colorado's voice. But it's never easy. And I applaud Kevin Ross for coming on. I thank Mayor Mosier out there at Eaton for his sentiment and his statement that he was shared as well. But if you find it in your day-to-day, stop and say a prayer for the families affected by the tragedy that happened on Saturday in Eaton. Too many lives taken far too soon, and I know it's affecting. I was just visiting with Coach Bruce Dick as well. Out of respect to the families, we will not be naming. I know that families have posted about it, but we will not be naming the names. But I know that a couple of the individuals involved were on Coach's show a lot a couple of years ago, so I know it's very heavy on him as well. But we appreciate you guys being with us here this morning, and hopefully we got a giggle or two out of you throughout the course of the morning, and hopefully you know that we are here praying for the family and the community of Eaton right now.
15: Yeah, if you're a prayerful person, you know, hit your knees, do that. If you're one who just can throw some positive vibes of healing and support, you know, do that. Whatever's in your heart that you can pour out, do that, because I do believe those vibes, prayers, or well wishes are felt out there in the universe. So pile them on.
1: I agree with you completely. Coach Bruce Dick and Coach Speak is coming up next. Hull Show 11 to 2 today as well. Chris Dempsey going to join the Hull Show, talk about that second apron and the re-signing of Spencer Jones. For the one and only Brian Gary, I am Tanner Schwint. We mean it every morning. We love you, Northern Colorado. We'll talk to you in the morning.
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5: ABC News. I'm Sherry Preston. The second suspected gunman in that mass shooting in Seattle is still on the loose. Police say one person's in custody, but a second person is believed to have been involved. When the two began firing at one another, three were killed, four wounded, including a two-year-old boy. Evacuations underway for 300,000 people in Central Europe. They have fled their homes amid massive wildfires in Spain and France. ABC's Marcus Moore is not far from Madrid.
10: The region had a very wet winter and also a spring, so there's a lot of vegetation, dry vegetation now. And also, Western Europe had its hottest June on record, a kind of perfect storm for these fires to start and then move rapidly across the terrain, and the temperatures are expected to rise again.
5: The mediators say they have achieved progress in ceasefire talks between the United States and Iran, part of what helped a lapse in the fighting. Done deal. The contract has been inked and the press release is out, making LeBron James officially a Philadelphia 76er. This is ABC News.
11: 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I've been surfing here since I was a kid. 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
7: I'm your Daybreak on 2 meteorologist Travis Michaels. Got an air quality alert with high levels of ozone at ground level, but also talking temps in the mid-90s today. So still hot, but not as hot as it's been. You get some scattered showers and storms today, but a better chance for a big widespread showers and storms through Tuesday and Wednesday. Temps in the low to mid-90s then, but we're then going to be flirting with the mid-90s, almost close to 100 probably by the time we head into the weekend.
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15: Welcome to Coach Speak. We are live from the Elo Fiber Studios. Before we begin today's show, I want to take a moment to acknowledge the tragedy that hit the Eaton community incredibly hard and one that hits close to home also. I had the privilege of having some of the boys on this program. For the respect out of the families, we will not mention all the names yet, as we're not sure everyone has been released to the public. But we had them on the show celebrating their accomplishments in athletics at Eaton High School. Remember talking about their success, their teammates, their school, and what they accomplished together and had such bright futures. We want to remember the young men that lost their lives in the tragedy. Our hearts are very much with the family and friends as well in the entire Eaton community. Of course, it's difficult to comprehend the heartbreak of these families, friends, and teammates, and our sincere condolences. There will be many questions in the days ahead. What happened? Why? Those are important. And I know those will be addressed, but we want to simply know that the families are hurting. Our thoughts and prayers and deepest condolences go out to all the families. And we are all thinking about you today. With that, let's do begin today's show as we have Fort Collins Legion champions in studio today. 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Well, we have the Legion State Champions, Coach Curtis Biedelman, Coach Mark Moran, assistant coaches for the summer program. Guys, thanks so much for, hey, you win it yesterday, you're in studio today. Thank you so much for being here.
2: Thank you.
6: Thanks, Coach.
15: Yeah, Curtis, let's start with you. I know you guys both double dip as high school coaches, man. You put in so much time. Mark being an assistant over at Fort Collins under Coach Tag Lane, by the way, who is helping move his son, who just got a head job in JUCO that we talked to last week on the show. But he is in Kansas helping Ty move in. And, of course, Coach Biedelman, the head coach in high school. Do you guys ever catch a break, man? I mean, Curtis, I'll let you address that. And you have your boys playing, too. That helps, I know, immensely. Because
6: certainly.
15: It's just part of your life.
6: Yeah, well, and I think the biggest thing is it's just kind of what we do. I think I've been coaching for almost 30 years, and I'm the young one of this trio of guys. I've known Mark since I was playing in high school, and so you know, it's just what we do. We enjoy coaching, and I do. You know, before I go too far, too, I'm the coach at Severance High School, obviously just down the road from Eaton. Yes. Our program, obviously, very, very close with a lot of the young men that had the tragedy this weekend. So our hearts are out to those families. I know a lot of my guys, including my oldest son, played against one of those young men this summer, and they've played with them and against them all growing up. So hearts go out to them for sure, and our condolences from Severance High School. But yeah, it's just kind of what you do. If you're going to coach baseball, it's more of a I don't have another hobby kind of thing. That's what I like to do. I like to be in the dugout. I like to be on the field. I like to be around the kids. I like to teach and all that stuff. And baseball's a bit of a marathon. We all know that. So, and I think Coach Moran can attest to that, because it's just kind of what we do. We enjoy the game so much and the competition, and it's a fun game to teach.
15: And gentlemen, when we talk about summer baseball, you guys are it, man.
2: you take care of the field, you do the pregame. It's the games are fun part,
1: yeah.
2: You know, obviously, but it's a baseball game, so it's not like some of our other off-season coaches that maybe go and put their hour in and that their game's over. It's an all-day affair. Mark, talk about I guess your enjoyment of summer baseball, maybe even compared to the springtime.
8: Well, obviously the weather's way better in the summer. I like that. I don't mind the heat at all. So
2: you and I are on the same page. Well, the cold front moved in. It's only 84 right now outside here in Greeley.
8: Yeah, but if you don't like it, you're not going to last, because like you've led to our tournaments, you're out there from 7 in the morning till 7 at night, and you're working the field between games and, you know, prepping it and dumping the garbage and all the jobs you don't want, but you got to do them. So that's why we do it.
2: And you guys both, of course, not only coach with Tag, obviously friends with Tag, and have gotten this summer program. One of the unique things I do like about, you know, Legion baseball, and we'll get into that as well, is players from various teams. Most of the players are from Fort Collins High School. But Curtis, your son Carson, who we're going to have in next segment, yeah, talking about the brilliantly pitched game that he just performed. It gives kids a time to get together with buddies from other schools as well.
6: Yeah, really does. And I think that is the fun part about summer baseball sometimes, is you get a little bit of variety. You know, you coach guys and you coach them hard through the spring, and then you get some different personalities in, and you see how guys change and different leadership qualities and things like that. And so it's been really good for the guys that, you know, came from outside the Collins program. They were, you know, they needed a place to play, and this was a great fit for Carson and Jackson, who will also be in here as well. He's a Pooter kid.
2: So. I know you guys even let a Pooter kid.
6: I know. Right.
2: So kudos. This, you're a heartwarming program.
6: It is. It is. But I think it's just a testament to A, how many good ball players there are, yeah, around this region. But B, you know, that's the game. You have to learn to play with everybody, and you have to learn, different roles all the time, because on their spring teams, they might be the shortstop and the leadoff guy. And in the summer team, they might have to play a different position or pitch in a different slot and a different role. And that's good for you. It's really good for them. And so I think that's part of it. That makes summer baseball fun as well, as you get a little bit of variety and personalities and different roles.
2: Not everybody can hit in the three spot, right, Mark?
8: Oh, just one guy.
2: just one guy. So I don't know how many three hitters you have in here, you know, that are high school guys, but probably more than one.
6: Yeah,
2: right. You know, that sort of thing. Mark, talk about this past state tournament with the Legion program. You guys had to battle through five games, and fortunately went undefeated and beat Wellington in the finals. And boy, have they started putting together nice, yeah, programs as well. But talk about the pitching that you guys went through this past week.
8: Well, just looking at our roster, I'd say that's the strength of this team. We have four, five, six really quality arms, and Jackson didn't even get a pitch yesterday. He was supposed to come in relief because he didn't pitch much the day before, and then Carson just goes out there and dominates and got through the whole game in like 97 pitches or something. But that's the strength of our team, in my opinion.
2: Is there a pitch count in a Legion ball?
8: Yeah.
2: What is it? Do you know?
8: It's a little tricky. You can throw up to 30 today and still be able to pitch tomorrow. But if you throw 31 or more, you're out for tomorrow. And if you throw 45 or more, you're out for 2 days. And you throw 60 or more, you're out for 3 days. And so you really got to manage that as you're going through a tournament.
2: So it is different than the Colorado high school rule of 110 pitches.
8: What's our max, 105?
6: Yeah, 105 max.
2: And so you guys are 105.
6: Yeah.
2: Boy, that can get into, you know, we often talk about this during the spring season. One of our pet peeves as, you know, when we're broadcasting a game is there's two outs in the, yeah, in the bottom of the seventh, and
8: you're out of pitches.
2: You're, yeah, out of pitches.
8: Yeah.
2: And it's a one-run game, and this kid's pitched brilliantly, and now you bring in somebody, regardless their ability. That's pressure.
8: Oh, absolutely.
2: You know, that's pressure to get that, yeah, final out. So I would like to see the inning being able to be ended, you know, with our high school rule.
8: You know, for many years, it was an innings limit. You were given 12 innings over 4 days, I think it was. You could use it however you wanted to.
2: Yeah.
8: And then you'd get them back, you know, each day. And now it's pitch count. So for an old guy like me, it's really a huge change. You know, Curtis is probably way better at it than I am. But I'm glad I'm not managing the pitchers and the pitch count. That's for sure.
6: Yeah, that is the trick, too, is just trying to manage each guy differently, because some guys can go 100 pitches and feel fine the next day. Some guys can go 30 pitches and have to wait for two or 3 days. So you got to understand that about your players, and I think that's the tricky thing to figure out sometimes is how to use those guys properly. But like Mark said, we were very fortunate this summer. We had, you know, five really high quality starters. We lost one high quality starter early in the year to an injury, Bridger Moritz, and so we would have had, you know, a real deep starting arsenal no matter what. But that's been the strength of our program this summer, is we've had guys go out almost every weekend and throw 75 to 95 pitches, and that gets you six innings, you know. So then you just have to kind of mop up the game after that. When guys go out and they only give you two or three innings, then you got to figure out how to use everybody. When guys go out and they only give you two or three innings, then you got to figure out how to use everybody else. So we've been very fortunate, because our guys

0: you fly? What's the plan?
1: Well, the last 2 years when we won Colorado, it was simple. We just got on a bus and drove to Billings.
0: Yes.
1: And, you know, it was easy and it was fun and we got there, no big deal. This is a lot more complicated. But the Legion takes care of that stuff. And Coach Lane's the guy taking care of all the details, right? Busing to Denver and flying to San Jose and busing to the hotel, the stadium, stuff like that. So I'm not even going to worry about it because I don't have to.
0: That's awesome. And, you know, you said Legion... Man, I am such a proponent of Legion baseball. Historically, that's when all the great players used to play.
1: Yep.
0: I mean, there's no doubt about that. And what you mentioned, Mark, is Legion takes care of it, and they do such a great job. And that takes the burden off of the assistant coaches, because, you know, sometimes the head coaches say, you guys take care of this, and you take care of that, and I'll take it. Whatever's left over, I'll take care of.
1: Right.
0: I know Tag's in charge and things like that. But kudos to the Legion program about that. Now, I want to talk about Fort Collins Legion program. Did you guys have more than one team under the Legion direction? Or tell us about the program. Mark, I'll let you talk.
1: Yeah, this summer we have three teams.
0: Nice.
1: This is our top team right here, our oldest kids and the most experienced, talented guys. And we had a middle team, was kind of like freshmen and sophomores. Actually, had a couple eighth graders on that team. And then we had a third-level team of incoming freshmen predominantly. Mm-hmm. And that was a good way to build, keeping those guys in the program for, you know, 2, 3, 4 years.
0: And they see the success here, and the older guys heading to California. That's still a little bit of an incentive, you know, they get to go to California and play in regionals. And Curtis, tell us what you know of the tournament at Fairfield and the starting dates and all that.
2: Yeah, we'll start on Wednesday, August 5th. We'll play game one right off the bat, 9:30 a.m. I believe we play the New Mexico champion,
0: okay.
2: And I believe that's Alamogordo. I think they won their state tournament this year. So we don't know much about them, to be honest with you. We'll try and study up a little bit and find out what we can about them going into it. But New Mexico, Arizona, Texas, California, Utah. Did I miss one?
1: Nevada.
0: Yeah.
2: Tough region.
0: Oh, man. I'll tell you what, Alamogordo is a great sports town. It's a great sports town in New Mexico. So I'm sure that is a very serious type of summer baseball program. You guys play, you know, the Wyoming teams a lot, too. How much as an advantage is it for Colorado kids to be able to play in high school, where Wyoming kids, they're limited just to summer baseball?
2: It's an interesting dynamic, to be honest with you, because the feel of the rosters and the way they go about it in Wyoming, Nebraska, South Dakota, places like that, it's completely different from what the feel of our dugout and how our roster works and stuff like that is. You know, when we play post six or something like that, they show up with 25 guys and we got 12. And so you're going, well, I don't know. The level of baseball is very, very similar. The players are very similar. They know each other. They play a very similar level. So I don't know that there's a huge advantage to playing high school baseball in Colorado versus not playing it. I think the advantage lies in, you know, what's important. What's the, you know, when it comes to Legion baseball in those states that don't play a lot of high school baseball, that is the important season for them. So they just go about it a little bit different, a little more serious, and ours is a little more laid back because it's quote unquote summer ball. So going into this state tournament, it's sometimes difficult to get our guys to, you know, raise their level of play a little bit. But you know, Coach Lane does such a good job of pushing that idea all summer that, yes, we're going to play a little more laid back. You're going to get your innings. You're going to get your at-bats. We'll get everybody in. We'll do all those things. But the goal is to get to this regional tournament, because that's a very special trip, and it's a very different and unique thing that most summer teams in Colorado do not get. They don't get to do this. And so they keep a little bit of focus that way, and he and Coach Moran have been, you know, legends at the Legion you know, sites in both Nebraska and Wyoming for so long, they understand how those operations work. They understand the system very, very well. And so they do a good job.

0: job of keeping these players kind of focused on playing team baseball, which is really hard in the summer in Colorado. It's extremely difficult, the formats that they set up with. There's nothing wrong with, you know, Five Tool or Colorado Classic or things like that. They just run a really different format that is very much in tune with Colorado summer style baseball.
1: Sure.
0: Whereas Legion is not. It's the complete opposite of what Colorado summer baseball typically is. So you got to kind of play both sides of that. And you see it when you play the teams from Wyoming and Montana and places like that. They play a different brand. That's their season. They are in the middle of what we would think is, you know, March and May, and we're not. We're it's almost our off season, and guys are just kind of developing and getting innings. So it's a hard thing to kind of get across to our guys sometimes, but Coach Moran, Coach Lane, they do such a good job of helping guys learn how to play team baseball and develop at the same time.
1: And Coach Moran, before we take a break, you know, you've been in the game a long time. Okay. Yeah. Yeah. What are one or two, maybe one, two players that just stand out to you that you've had that great experience to help coach?
2: Oh, okay. My guys, yeah, I had several pro guys. None of them from the high school team has ever made the big leagues. Several minor leaguers had one guy at the University of Wyoming, Rigo Beltran, who bounced around the major leagues for, I don't know, 7 or 8 years. And then lots of good players, all conference guys, all American guys. And, yeah, you go through a lot of guys, you know, Coach. Yeah. You go through a lot of guys over the years, and you have a lot of fond memories.
1: That is awesome. Well, we're going to bring Nico, Jack, and Carson in this next segment and just let them talk about their teammates more and what they accomplished and what they have to look forward to. But before we take a break, let's thank our friends out at Eatin' Eatin' A&W, the family-owned restaurant providing good times and good food. Of course, Eatin' is... They are conveniently located right there on Oak Avenue off of Highway 85. 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Can't go wrong with the Papa Burger, but they are open from 7 to 9, 8 to 8 on Sundays. Eatin' A&W, good food, good times. We'll take a break, and we'll bring the players in this next segment.

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6: Welcome back to Coach Speak. Yes, it's fun having the state champions in studio today, the Legion A baseball guys, Fort Collins team, but we have three different schools represented in this studio, and we just talked to Coach Biedelman and, of course, his son Carson. Great pitching performance, Carson. Tell me about it. What'd you have going for you, man?
7: Yeah, I'd say it was just a good day for me. I threw a lot of strikes early in counts. We played great defense. Our shortstop, David Soto, made some great plays. Our outfield was great today or yesterday. I was just in the zone all day. Missed barrels. We played great D, obviously, and it just felt really easy out there for me.
6: So. Did you get any help from the MVP over here? Jack, the MVP of the tournament, Pooter High School guy, Jack Elser. Tell me about your tournament, not just yesterday, but throughout. What'd you have going, man?
8: I mean, overall, it was really good. It's easy. I was seeing the ball real well, but it gets really easy when you got a bunch of guys around you that are putting up a bunch of runs and just taking kind of the stress off your shoulders. Like, Nico was finding barrels, always getting on in the first. David would bunt, get him over, and all I had to do was put a ball in play, and I would find gaps. I would see the ball well, and it just all worked out.
6: Nico, where's Coach have you playing? This is Nico Aragon, Fort Collins High School.
9: Coach has me playing in right field, so I've played right field all spring, and I just kept with it, playing all summer, just starting every game in right field. I'll move over to center a little bit when our center fielder pitches, but other than that, I'm just in right.
6: Leadoff spot hitting.
9: Leadoff spot, been doing that all summer. I started to like it a lot more. I mean,
6: was that an adjustment, Nico?
9: It definitely
6: you
9: was.
6: Know, that you're leading off. Not all guys can lead off. I mean, some guys like to, you know, take a look. They don't want to be that first in the box, and other guys just cherish it, man. Like, I'm going to get this started for us.
9: Yep. So I usually was like more of a five hole hitter in the spring, and I liked that. Just batting in guys, could get some RBIs, but more of a leader on this team, so it's kind of nice just being that leadoff, and I don't mind it. I kind of enjoy swinging. I like swinging first pitch, so if I get a fastball, I'll do that.
6: And speed?
9: Yeah. I mean, I've definitely picked up some more speed. I definitely wasn't a fast guy, but now I'm the leadoff, so gotta look a little quicker.
6: Now, is that something of your game you're working on because of that leadoff spot when you get on base, you know, looking to steal a base, coaches looking, you know,
9: to
6: move you over via bunt at times, yeah. but a lot of different situations.
9: So I used to really not have that speed my other years in high school, and now it was kind of just like a surprise factor when I'd lay down a bunt just because I'm a lefty, but now people kind of look at me and they don't. I just look like an athlete, I guess, right there. So they're expecting a bunt. So, I mean, I'm trying to steal bags, just get big leads. Usually coach's method is if I get on, we're bunting me over. So
6: let's get back to Jack right now and name the MVP of the tournament. Okay. How's that make you feel, man?
8: Yeah, it feels great. It's my, my first time playing in Legion ball and ended up with tournament MVP. It felt great.
6: Good. I love Legion baseball because what it gives you guys the opportunity is to play an actual state tournament, you know, situation, you know, where a tournament is and you guys go and you win the five games. And Carson, after winning that, you know, the state championship, now you get to go to California. What are you guys feeling about that?
7: It feels pretty great to, like, win and actually, like, get something out of it, I guess. Whereas the rest of these, like, summer tournaments, there's nothing to win after winning. Like, there's no reward or, like, extra place to go. It feels like you're just playing an exhibition match that doesn't really have any meaning to it. Where, I guess, Legion just puts more weight on you, more pressure. It's more like high school baseball where it feels like there's something you're competing for. Yeah, that just...
6: And you guys, were any of you on the team last year that went to Billings?
9: Yeah, me and Carson both
6: okay,
9: were on
6: you,
9: the team.
6: You guys were both on the team. So yep. You've had some experience. You know, it's kind of, I think, a little more, not more special, but a different kind of special for you guys. Now you get to go to a different area in California. And Nico, let's talk about that a little bit. You get to go to California, and your older brother, Diego, is playing for the Sutter Firebirds, Freebirds,
9: yep.
6: Freebirds, not Firebirds, Freebirds, and under Coach Gonzalez, Frank is managing that team, and will you have a chance to see that facility or to see Diego while you're out there?
9: I will. So I actually already planned this. After the tournament, I'll be going up there and visiting and staying with my brother's host family. And he's really excited. He's been wanting me to come out all summer. He's having a blast. He just wants me to meet all the guys and just stay with him and
6: that's
9: have fun.
6: And he had. Let's talk about Diego a little bit.
9: Okay.
6: You know, I've had him on the air. People might be familiar, but for those that are not, played for LSU Shreveport, won the NAIA College World Series on an undefeated team. Nobody goes undefeated in baseball. The Shreveport team did.
9: They did.
6: You know, so he graduates there with degrees, and now he's playing professionally out in California. Got a walk-off hit the other night.
9: Yep.
6: Okay, and then did he go deep, did you say, last night?
9: He did go deep last night.
6: So making the adjustment from college to pro ball quite well.
9: Yep.
6: And that's going to be fun. So, Curtis, what's the pitching lineup going to be like, Carson? I said Curtis, I did. I called him by his dad's name. Carson, what's that pitching rotation going to be like? In California, has Coach Lane talked about that yet at all?
7: No, but I'm assuming it'll be pretty similar to what we've done all year. Jackson or I will probably start the first game. Yeah. Whoever doesn't start that one will probably end up starting the second one. After that, depending on how many pitches we've thrown and like where we're at, it'll probably be Ryan Thompson. And then we'll probably throw a guy like Oliver Stanton or Matt Scholes in there at some point.
6: Sure.
7: Yeah.
6: So is this a double elimination as well, Jack? Do you know?
8: Yeah, it is. We'll play our first game, I believe, against New Mexico.
6: Yeah, Alamogordo.
8: Yep. Then if we lose, we'll go into the loser's bracket. And if we win, which I think we will, we'll
6: always plan
8: we'll make
6: on it.
8: We'll make it to the winner's bracket and make a run.
6: You guys have had such a good last week and good season overall, man. How high is the confidence right now, Jack?
8: I mean, it's pretty high. I think we're playing really good baseball right now. Our bats kind of slowed down a little bit. We kind of went through a rough patch, but we just, as a team, collected ourselves and got back to it, and now we're back in the win column, won 5 straight, looking to carry that back into, actually, I think it's more than 5 by now, but we're looking to bring that back into down sure. to Cali.
6: Hey, Carson, talk about the difference pitching in the spring and pitching in the summer.
7: Pitching in the spring is pretty comparable to Legion ball, but for the rest of summer, it's not really comparable. Pitching in the spring is definitely more exciting. There's more just to play for, like your teammates, and it feels like you need to win every game, win every inning, every pitch matters. Or I guess in the summer, I mean, pitching in the summer is definitely really helpful, getting your innings in, but that's more what it feels like, is just getting your innings in to get better. Summer feels like you're almost like just getting better to play, to pitch again next spring. I feel like the spring is really what you look forward to. And Legion ball definitely helps with the spring.
6: I was going to say, now this part of Legion baseball, now you are playing for something.
7: Yeah.
6: You know, how does I don't know if that changes your preparation at all, because it's more, as you said, about just getting innings in. You want to go out and compete at the highest level. Talk about, you mentioned, who's your catcher again?
7: Tim Baker.
6: Tim. Now, what high school does Tim play for?
7: He plays for Fort Collins.
6: Fort Collins. So that's Micah's alma mater, by the way. You know, what fan do you think he's a fan of? Just looking
9: Broncos.
6: At
9: Broncos. Yeah, he looks like a Broncos fan.
6: He didn't ask you before you came in the studio if you're a Broncos fan, but Micah definitely is. So how long of an adjustment does it get you and Tim on the same page as far as pitching, catching? Because, hey, there's a lot that goes into that combination.
7: So this is actually like my 4th or 5th straight year playing baseball with Tim.
6: Okay.
7: I played summer ball with him the year before my freshman year, so I've known Tim for a while. In the spring, he doesn't really catch often for Fort Collins, but I think he's done a pretty good job this year, like transferring like back into the catcher spot.
6: Nico, what position did he play in spring?
9: Tim played outfield in the spring. He's okay. been
6: because you guys are loaded. Yeah. At
9: we've had a lot of catchers.
6: Catcher so situation.
9: He would find himself out in the outfield, but we didn't have a catcher this year, so we put him back there. And He got good. He played really well for us.
6: And it's sometimes it's just waiting for that opportunity, you know, as you guys know. You're all going to be back with your high school teams next year. And what's your anticipation? I know you guys want to play at the next level. What's that looking for you like right now? Jack, let's start with you. You're going to play at the next level?
8: Yeah, I do definitely hope so. I've been looking around, keeping options open, and I mean, I do really want to go somewhere in California, stay warm for a little while.
6: Okay.
8: So it'll be nice to head down there for Legion, maybe take a look at some schools. But yeah, I'm super excited to play at the next level, play in college, just keep playing as long as I possibly can.
6: And a lot of Colorado kids end up in California, you know, playing at that next level. We even have a pro now, you know. Nico's right. You even have a pro now playing in California. Nico, man, follow your brother JUCO. What are you thinking?
9: I'm thinking exactly like Jackson. I want to play somewhere warm. I want to have fun, just keep playing baseball. My brother's coach actually is one of his assistants is an assistant for the Yuba community college out there. So I'm definitely going to take a look out there. And just throughout my senior year, we're going to be playing fall ball together. We're going to go look at schools and just try and commit.
6: Hey, Carson, as a pitcher, you've gone from spring, you go to summer. When do you take time off? When do you rest your arm?
7: Definitely like the middle winter months. You keep throwing a little bit, but you kind of keep it light. December, or yeah, mostly just December, you take that month off a little bit, a little light there, and that's pretty much it.
6: So you will continue throwing some in the fall as well?
7: Yeah, so I'm going to keep playing through the fall, keep pitching, got to keep the arm going so you can pitch in front of some colleges and visit some of those places.
6: Sure.
7: And then cut it out a little bit in the winter.
6: Well, whoever gets you three guys are getting good players, that's for sure. Hey, let's take our next break here, and we're going to bring in your coaches with you guys here. Okay, we'll share some microphones, have some fun. But hey, the Fort Collins Foxes, I want to congratulate them. I believe they just finished their season, and man, what a nice product they put on the field. But again, congratulations to that team, and still go on and get information about them, because they're a fun team to keep track of. The FortCollinsFoxes.com. We'll be back with the state champions more after this.
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2: I'm your Daybreak on 2 meteorologist Travis Michaels. Got an air quality alert with high levels of ozone at ground level, but also talking temps in the mid-90s today. So still hot, but not as hot as it's been. You get some scattered showers and storms today, but a better chance for a big widespread showers and storms through Tuesday and Wednesday. Temps in the low to mid-90s then, but we're then going to be flirting with the mid-90s, almost close to 100 probably by the time we head into the weekend.
10: 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The Milwaukee Brewers beating the Rockies on Sunday 11-2. Colorado dropping 2 of 3 in the series. Kyle Freeland gave up 5 runs over 5 1/3. Cole Carrick and Willie Castro each with a home run. Milwaukee's Jacob Mizorowski, he struck out 12 over 5 innings as Colorado struck out 15 times in the contest. Colorado with the day off today. They'll face San Diego Tuesday at Petco Park. It begins a 3-game series. Michael Lorenzen getting the start against Michael King. The Broncos, with rookies already in camp, will have veterans report to Dove Valley on Tuesday. The Broncos begin the preseason on August 14th against the Atlanta Falcons. They're coming off a 14-3 season with an offense that now features new wide receiver Jalen Waddle. 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
19: 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He fumbles the ball. 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
6: Welcome back to Coach Speak. We are live from the Yellow Fiber Studio, and yes, we have the state champions in, man, the Legion A state champions, the Fort Collins program, heading to Fairfield, California for regionals. They'll take on the team from Alamogordo in the first round on August 5th. And Nico, tell me something about this team that's made it really good.
9: I would say we all play together, and we're not. None of us are selfish. We're all only a couple returners from varsity, so we're all just scrappy, and we know we're not the most talented guys, so we don't have any commits. We know we have nothing to lose, so we just go out and play our best. That's just how I'd explain our team.
6: And no commits yet.
9: There will correct.
6: Be. There will be commits. Jackson, tell me, what's been the most rewarding thing to you playing Summer Legion baseball?
8: I think just the overall experience and spending time with this new team, getting to meet some new players. And, I mean, being from Poudre, I never really liked Collins that much. They were our crosstown rivals.
6: Oh, absolutely. I mean, that's just that's the way it should be.
8: Yeah, but I mean, just spending time with these guys, it's been great, and making all the new friends and meeting everybody. It's a great team, and we have a lot of fun together.
6: Now, what do you two, Nico and Jack, what do you two guys have in common?
8: We love baseball.
9: We love baseball, and we both have good lefty swings.
6: And
8: that's great. Yeah.
6: You don't like.
9: We don't like Rocky, obviously.
8: Oh, no. Rocky and Fossil. Yeah. I think Colin's the most tolerable out of all of them.
9: I could say that for Poudre, I guess.
6: I knew that was coming. I had to get that out of you, you know. And it's always fun to, experience those city rivalries. So that is fun. Coach Moran, talk about, you know, these guys say, you know, there's no commits, but have you noticed how hungry these guys are to just get better throughout the summer?
3: Absolutely. I mean, just the dedication it takes to play. Most of these guys played in the fall. Then you do your off-season work in the winter. Then we get going in February through May, and then we jump right in again you know, early June through now. And you can tell these guys really like the game. They're working at it. They're trying to get better. And there's a lot of talent on this team, but it's a very young team. We'll be the youngest team out there in California. We have zero graduated kids. We'll be the only team that way. But, yeah, we'll have some guys that move on to the next level here in a year.
6: And to follow up on that, the Legion rule is there are graduating seniors. If they fall into that age group, they can still play.
3: There's lots of guys that can go through their freshman year of college and still play Legion baseball in the summer. So in a lot of ways, we'll be 2 years younger than some teams.
6: Yeah. Carson, tell me your strengths as a pitcher. Don't be modest, man. I'm biased toward pitchers. You know, these guys, they do their job, but you're involved every play, man. Tell me your strengths.
7: I'd say my biggest strength at the moment is probably holding down the run game. I've picked off 9 or 10 guys this summer.
6: Really?
7: People have trouble stealing off me a lot of the time, and it really helps when, you know, you give up a walk. And you know that guy's either going to, like, turn into an out or he's not leaving first. You can really just focus on getting your next out instead of worrying about people running all over you, getting extra bases, running all over the place. It takes a lot more effort from the batters to score a run when you know that you don't have to worry about giving up one runner an inning because he's not going anywhere.
6: There you go. Now, Dad, is there a moral to this, though? Do you often say, don't walk him? I mean, seriously.
5: Yeah. I hang my hat on being a pitching coach. So, you know, what he just said was like, you know, music to my ears right there, because pitching is just so much more than
6: pitching's hard.
5: Being the hardest thrower. And Carson's not the hardest thrower. He's got a very good arm, but he's not our hardest thrower. And but yet he has the same numbers. If you look at all the stats and things like that, the strikeouts to walks and the batting average against and stuff, he has the same numbers as some of our guys that throw harder. And what he said is dead on. If it's hard to get to second or third base, if you make it that hard, it's really hard to score. And Coach Moran told those guys that yesterday in our post game. Like, the way that we played defense, Carson threw a really, really smart game yesterday. And there was never – they did not get a runner to second base yesterday. Not a single one. That is so hard to score. And it just destroys team offense when you cannot move a runner. So, what he said was true. That is his strength. He manages the entire game, and that's been his best attribute this summer. And I think a lot of guys have actually learned a ton from Carson and how he does that, and they've all gotten better at it. And that's one of the reasons this team has been as good as they have, is they just hold the run game down, and they make it hard to score on them.
6: I'll let all three guys answer this, but who's the funniest guy on the team? Carson, who's the funniest guy on the team?
7: I'd say that I think Jackson and Ryan Thompson are both pretty funny people, and Nico's a funny guy too. So
22: I would not take the funniest guy. I'm giving that to Ryan.
6: Ryan?
22: Most definitely.
23: Yeah, it's definitely Ryan.
6: So the vote goes to Ryan. Yeah. So that's fun. Hey, what do you most look forward to, though, you know, on this California trip? What can you guys learn? Okay, Jack, what can you learn about playing at this next level, because you're advancing to regionals? What do you want to get out of it, man?
23: Just honestly, mainly spending time with everyone around me and just seeing how competitive and good these other states can be. And it'll also be really fun to see how we can compete against them, because I really think we can make a run. And if we play the way we usually play, then I think we could make a pretty good run and win a few games down there.
6: Yeah, absolutely. I agree. Nico?
22: I want to get as much as I can out of this trip, because it's a blessing to get flown out for free and get per diems. And when we went to Billings last year, it was amazing seeing all the competition, Legion baseball. It's not as big in Colorado as it is in those other states, and it's pretty cool to see all those good players and huge teams and camaraderie and just good baseball.
6: Well, guys, it's been a blast having you in studio. Congratulations on your state championship, and best of luck. We'll be keeping up. I'm going to be wanting those reports August 5th, just how these games are going. So we need to take a break, and I'll be back to wrap up Coach Speak after this.
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6: Well, welcome back, man. We have to wrap it up. Great having the Fort Collins Legion state champions in. Hey, good luck to Nico Jackson and Carson. Coach Biedelman, Coach Moran, thanks so much for joining us. 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
12: ABC News, I'm Michelle Franzen. Seattle police and state authorities investigating Sunday's deadly shooting at a food festival in the heart of the city's downtown. Three people were killed, four others injured, including a toddler. Police say it appears two suspects were involved in a dispute and a shootout. One is in custody, and the search for the other suspect continues. ABC's Alex Stone is on scene and has witness sound.
13: A bullet landed into the tree that was right next to us.
14: Ava Hendricks was at the festival with her family when the gunfire erupted.
13: It was very scary, and like after the whole thing was over, you know, and we're just waiting for the police to come, and we're just looking at each other like, how are we still alive? You know, like, how did we make it through that?
14: One suspect has been taken into custody. Police say another suspect is still on the loose.
12: A fragile pause in hostilities between the U.S. and Iran, the White House says, to give diplomacy a chance to take root. It follows 2 weeks of airstrikes between both sides. On Wall Street, stocks are mixed this hour. This is ABC News.
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8: The risk of gusty showers and storms today will be isolated once again, mainly confined to the mountains and adjacent foothills with daytime heating, so they will be terrain driven. Could pose a risk for active fires and fire crews, so it's something I'll be watching pretty carefully.
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19: Well, starting out the week, we have some Nuggets news. Kind of met with a mixed reaction, I suppose, but we'll discuss. Spencer Jones isn't going anywhere. He'll stay with the Nuggets. We'll have Chris Dempsey, our Nuggets insider. Great friend of the show. He's going to join us at 11:35. Trying to explain what this signing means, what could potentially happen with Peyton Watson. We'll discuss top stories of the day. A lot of spooky ones. Kind of scary, kind of depressing stories. Bronco stuff, we'll get into it. Jahdae Barron, what's the immediate future look like for him? Also, a clip of the day. Not a new one, but a reminder of where we could potentially see the Nuggets go in the future. All that coming up here, right on the whole show, Northern Colorado's Voice, 103.1, 1310 KFGA. The whole show starts now.

0: o'clock hour. Welcome into the whole show, powered by Mosquito Joe. Of course, if you've been listening to the station this morning, Good Morning NoCo, Coach Speak. I think all the hosts did a, you know, this is a tough story, but the situation, the wreck around Eaton with, you know, a few dead people in this, and it is a sad situation, Michael. And I'm going to follow along with what Good Morning NoCo and Coach Speak did out of respect for the families. You know, not going to name the names right at this point. Going to kind of wait and see kind of how this goes. But Michael, these are so rough, man. I mean, Eaton's definitely got that small town feel, and not to say that, you know, tragedies in big cities, whatever, are any less sad and devastating. But in these small communities, I mean, I grew up in Cheyenne Wells, Colorado, Michael, and unfortunately when we would lose someone, especially young, it just rocked the entire community. And whether you knew the person well or not, it is scary. And so we're seeing the story. I saw it on KFKA as well, 1310KFKA.com. You think of the parents and you think of all of those affected, you know, and you form family members with the teams you're on, and there's such a deep connection. It is these are just awful, just absolutely awful. So praying for the families and those involved and that small community. Man, I remember, you know, losing some good friends during, you know, whether I was in high school or just growing up, and it never leaves you. You always think about that, and it stays with you for a very long time. So on this Monday, July 27th, hug your loved ones whenever these stories hit. You know, hold them close as you possibly can. 9 minutes after the 11 o'clock hour, First Advantage text line is 888-530-0043. Michael, we've got some Nuggets news today. This kind of took place over the weekend. Spencer Jones, he was a two-way player, kind of climbing his way up through the ranks, and he was a big part to what the Nuggets did last year. Thought he was gone. The Oklahoma City Thunder offered Spencer Jones a two-year, $12 million offer sheet, but because he was a restricted free agent, the Nuggets could match that, and they did. The Nuggets matched it. Spencer Jones will remain a Nugget. However, the move officially puts the Denver Nuggets into the second apron. If you're confused as to what the second apron is still, even after these last couple of years, it's okay. I'm still confused. There was a time in my life where I wanted to learn it more, know it. I think even the people that do know it and the way they present it, it's still confusing. But what you should know, second apron, not good. Don't get in it, Mike.
1: You're going to get in it. You better win it.
0: You better be in a championship window. You know, it's kind of like Sean McVay's blank them picks and all that stuff. If you believe that you're there, you can trade away picks and, you know, go all in on certain players. That's kind of what the second apron is all about. You can do it. You can go over that salary cap. There's a lot of penalties, including a projected tax penalty for the Nuggets that will increase by $32 million. So that's doubling the $36 million to now $68 million, and they will enter the second apron for the first time under the current collective bargaining agreement. Yes, Michael?
1: Will that tax go from the owner's pockets directly to the NBA, or does that affect the salary cap?
0: It'll go to the NBA. So, right, that's where the Kroenkes, one of the reasons they wanted to avoid this. They kind of have the reputation, fair or unfair, of being cheap.
1: Well, not now, the only Colorado ownership group.
0: Now they're paying $68 million just because. It's not going to a player. So $68 million will be in a tax penalty. The Nuggets now, according to Shams, are the only NBA team in the second apron. Good move or bad move? Now, I like Spencer Jones. Now the dust is settled and he will remain a Nugget. I like that he's on the roster. I just don't know that I like him for $6 million this upcoming year. And we're still awaiting the Peyton Watson news. I mean, at this point, Peyton Watson has been weighing playing on his $6.5 million qualifying offer next season to simply become an unrestricted free agent next summer. Now, why would he do that? If he does that and plays one more year, then next year he doesn't have to worry about Denver trying to match. There is some kind of peace of mind when you're an unrestricted free agent of saying, okay, no matter what, whoever I sign with, that's where I'm going. You don't have to wait around for the Nuggets to match that. I read this initially as Peyton doesn't want to be a long-term Nugget, so doesn't want to risk the Nuggets matching an offer. Because if they do, they get him. If someone offers him, gets a term sheet together for him, then Denver can match that. And then they can sign him for whatever that contract would be. So 4-year deal, whatever. If Peyton's camp isn't crazy about committing to Denver long-term, to ensure that he's not there long-term, would be, I'll play one more year under the qualifying offer, which is just $6.5 million, or and have my options at the end of the year. Now, that's a gamble. The gamble is, what if he's not as good? Then he would obviously not get north of that $25 million. Denver's initial offer to Watson were believed to be 4 years, $70 million, which is well below what Watson is seeking. That would be 17 and a half a year. And Christian Brown is, you know, this upcoming season, he'll be due 21. His new contract starts this year. He's at 21. What we've read in the past is that Peyton Watson believes he's worth more than that, the 25 plus. So obviously 17 would be well below that number. I kind of thought that would be a reasonable number for a player like him at this stage in his career. But, I mean, he's the prototypical basketball player. You know, he's athletic, good defensive player. He can hit the 3-3 and D, long player, can get up. I mean, these are the guys you want. The problem with the Nuggets right now is they just have a lot of money tied up into players that really might not seem worth their contract at this stage, like a Christian Brown, obviously Zeke Nagy still. The legend of Zeke Nagy, that's going to go down as one of the worst contracts ever. It's $7.4 million, but to pay a guy $7.4 million to not play is very tough to do. So that contract continues to hinder the Nuggets. Apparently, they are receiving calls about Cam Johnson, and Cam is due $23 million this year. He'll be a free agent next year. This is much of the feel today, kind of like the day outside, Michael, gloomy, is the feeling around this Nuggets organization. They are running it back. In fact, it's worse than that. They're running it back, but not 100%. Tim Hardaway Jr. is not coming back. He's gone. Big Val's gone. Bruce Brown, I'm not sure what his situation is. He's not on the team right now. So you're running it back, but with a lesser bench, which is what the whole trade of Michael Porter Jr. was supposed to be about. That is all but gone now at this point.
1: Are they running it back, or are they just running backwards?
0: Or staying still, which, you know, that can kind of feel the same as running it backwards.
1: The only excuse I can have for them to keep roughly the same roster is they were injured last year, and before they were injured, they were playing really well.
0: They were.
1: So like, I think there were a lot of people. Maybe the Kroenkes are looking at it like that.
0: Well, that's the thing. That's why it was so tough when the Kroenkes, when Josh was talking at the end of the season and saying things like, you know, we have to at least look at everything on the table here. On one end, if we're healthy, we think we can compete with the Thunder, the Spurs, and of course the team that knocked you out, the Timberwolves. But if not healthy, we are going to have a very difficult time getting out of the first round. And that's true with every team, but the Nuggets now have a player in Aaron.

0: throw at free agents. You didn't necessarily know that you would get free agents. We talked about the Jaylen Brown trade, that maybe that could have happened, depending on which rumors you want to believe, if they would have been willing to move on from Jamal Murray. Now, is that the move? Because you still, let's just say you swap Jamal Murray with Jaylen Brown, you still have the same question. The same question as to whether or not Aaron Gordon's going to be healthy going forward, whether or not Christian Brown's going to live up to $21 million, whether or not Peyton Watson would even live up to 17 to 20, whatever it might be. Because right now we have about a month's worth of sample size of Peyton Watson playing at, for him, an elite level. And it was good. It was very good that 1 month. And he was a fine player before and after, and then he got hurt. But we've got a month that tells us, whoa, when everyone was hurt, they needed a guy to step up, and that was him. But it definitely has the feel of a tired Nuggets roster that didn't really do anything to improve. It's hard to say this team got better. If you're saying that, then I get it. I appreciate it. I think that's wishful thinking.
1: Optimism.
0: But you're still, like, guarantee me Aaron Gordon's healthy for the playoffs. I think the Nuggets could duke it out with the Thunder and the Spurs. The Thunder and the Spurs would be the favorites. But that's still, even a fully healthy roster, that's still a big question. Because look at your bench right now. So with the moves that have taken place, with Tim Hardaway Jr. gone, and Jonas gone. Okay, you got Marvin Bagley. Maybe that offsets that a little bit. But this is your lineup. Jamal Murray, Christian Brown, Cam Johnson, Aaron Gordon, Nikola Jokic. If they do keep Peyton Watson, where does he fit? Now, if he plays for the qualifier, if he decides to just stay with the Nuggets for another year and then become an unrestricted free agent, which means he can choose wherever the hell he wants to go. But if he comes back this season, is he coming off the bench? And if he does, you know, I mean, you got Tyus Jones at backup point guard right now. Julian Strother, who I'm still waiting to see if he takes a leap. Peyton Watson. And then Spencer Jones. Both Spencer Jones and Marvin Bagley kind of in that power forward role. Jones can play small forward or power forward. Marvin Bagley would be a nice backup power forward slash center, not a true center. And, of course, you got rookies. You got Trevin Brazil, who I think had a pretty good summer league. I don't know if he's going to be, you know, a factor this year. But he could shock some people. People didn't think Christian Brown was going to be a factor his rookie year, and look what happened there.
1: Do summer league players tend to translate really well, or is it just kind of a hit and miss?
0: Nick Clifford, former Ram, had a pretty good summer league, and then he's becoming a last year. He was really good.
1: Yeah, I'm just wondering if that's a unique situation.
0: It's a crapshoot. I think, no, stop. It's a crapshoot. You can't really tell if, to me anyway, a guy could tear it up in summer league and not be anything for the rest of his career. Or he could be very quiet in the summer league, and then 2 years later, their household name's in the NBA. So
1: kind of like that, the guys in preseason who really, you know, shred defenses, and then where are they in the regular season?
0: Yeah.
1: They play real talent.
0: Yeah, I mean, it's better to have them in the summer league look good than not, but it still doesn't always indicate that they're going to be a stud. They got Alpha Diallo, who was the EuroLeague Defensive Player of the Year. The Nuggets did pick him up earlier. Seems like a project. He's getting up there in age, too. So I want a guy that's dedicated to defense, but you know, he's 29 years old. He's a rookie. He's a 29-year-old rookie. I'm rooting for him, but I just don't know. I mean, you tell me, this lineup right now, is this a championship lineup? Last year felt like it was, because you added so many pieces to the bench with Tim Hardaway and Jonas Valanciunas and even Bruce Brown. Felt like a masterclass of an offseason by trading Michael Porter Jr. Well, now all those assets you got for MPJ, all that room you got by trading MPJ, it's all gone. So I think you're

you're warranted in your concern about what this Nuggets roster is going to do. Right now, the only move left is to hope that Peyton Watson signs for another year, but that might be it. That might very well be it. 22 minutes after the hour. Chris Dempsey is going to join us at the bottom of the hour. I do want to talk more about the Thunder and their decision. You know, Sam Presti, the GM for the Thunder, and what went into that. Did they really want Spencer Jones, or were they just trying to drive up the price so that it would make Denver, it would force Denver, if they wanted him back, to step into the second apron, which obviously means they're, you know, the immediate future, the foreseeable future, certainly in doubt for the Nuggets. 22 after the hour. Keep it here on the whole show, powered by Mosquito Joe of Northern Colorado. 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

0: 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He's our Nuggets insider. He'll be joining us throughout the offseason and the regular season on a weekly basis, if not more so. So we always love catching up with Chris. I'm just going to ask for a quick refresher of the second apron, Michael. But this is an Adam Silver creation, so you can imagine it's confusing. The main thing, you just don't want to get in it. And are the Nuggets, like, is this the beginning of the end for Denver? I mean, it was just 3 years ago, Michael. This is a championship team, and Michael Malone's at the parade saying, dynasty, dynasty, dynasty. You lose KCP, and you lost Bruce Brown at that time. Obviously, MPJ's gone now. Michael Malone's gone. Calvin Booth's gone. The list grows of pieces to that run, and many people are making the comparison that this is very similar to the Milwaukee Bucks. You know, with Giannis Antetokounmpo and how that went down. They get their championship, and then they're not able to keep a lot of those pieces that helped Giannis get there. Is that the trajectory the Nuggets are heading in? That's how it feels right now. And it's hard to say anything otherwise. Because, I mean, you have so much riding on one guy's health. And again, I mean that with Aaron Gordon. That is such a dangerous way to live. But you guys tell me, like, how about the signing of Spencer Jones has suddenly sparked this negative conversation, which I like Spencer Jones as a player, but it also shows just how desperate Denver is by saying, hey, we're going to do what we can to keep this guy, who is still very much a project, and maybe overpay a little bit, but it's better than the alternative of just letting him walk, of letting him go to one of our rivals. And, you know, Sam Presti, the GM for the Thunder, was this his way of saying, hey, because everything I'm reading, this wasn't necessarily a sneaky ploy to force Denver's hand and put them into the second apron, but you know that came across. Hey, let's offer this guy. I like this guy a lot. Best case scenario, we get him for $6 million. We just traded away Lu Dort, so we have some money. Worst case scenario, Denver matches the offer, and they're thrust into the second apron. I don't know that that was like the plan going forward. Let's just screw Denver over. But I think that that had to be a secondary discussion of, hey, this is a win-win situation for a guy we like. If we don't get him, great. He's still a project player, and you're going to force Denver's hand, and now they're in the second apron. That's going to impact their future. We'll talk to Chris Dempsey about that coming up next, Michael. But before we do, let's jump out quickly and get the latest on the local Sports Flash.
1: 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The Colorado Rockies fell Sunday to the Milwaukee Brewers 11-2, dropping 2 of 3 in the series. Cole Carrick and Willie Castro each with a home run in the loss, but Milwaukee's Jacob Mizorowski, he struck out 12 over 5 innings. Colorado's Kyle Freeland, he allowed 5 runs over 5 and 2/3, dropping to 2-10. Rockies have the day off today. They'll face San Diego at Petco Park Tuesday to begin a 3-game series, Michael Lorenzen against Michael King. Denver Broncos have veterans report to Dove Valley Tuesday. Rookies are already in camp. Broncos coming up a 14-3 season where they won the AFC West. Bo Nix is coming back from an ankle injury that he suffered in the playoffs and will run an offense that now features new wide receiver Jaylen Waddle. Preseason opener August 14th against the Atlanta Falcons. 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
0: Minutes after the 11 o'clock hour. Welcome back into the whole show. Talking some Denver Nuggets today. Who better to do that with than the one and only Chris, don't call me Christopher Dempsey, our Nuggets insider here. Chris, glad to catch up with you again, man, and looking forward to doing it on a weekly basis, and maybe even more with you, my man. Nobody better when it comes to all things Denver Nuggets.
12: Well, I appreciate it. It's great to be back, man. Yeah, and wow, there's a lot happening with this basketball team right now, but very happy to be back and definitely looking forward to doing this on a regular basis.
0: Yeah, man, of course. All right, so let's get into it. The Spencer Jones story. I thought he was gone, and then he wasn't. He will stick around. The Nuggets match that offer that OKC made. $6 million, 2 years, $12 million. Your thoughts on retaining Spencer Jones. How important is this for Denver?
12: Well, you know, I think it's pretty important. I got to say, I'm mildly surprised that they did match that offer because it put them in the second apron. But obviously, this is a player that they value, that played really well for them, especially defensively. And you know, one of their, you know, charges for this season is to be a better defensive team than they were last year. So I think the best way, the pathway to doing that is with defensive players. And so they retain a really good one in Spencer Jones. And now, you know, how that sets up the rest of their summer remains to be seen. But certainly getting him back, I know he was a fan favorite as well. So it'll be good to have him back in the fold. But given their financial situation, you know, I was mildly surprised that they did it. But now we'll see where they go with what financial moves they make from here.
0: Yeah, that's where I was surprised. Now, if it was a luxury you could afford, hey, let's throw $6 million at kind of a project type of dude. I'm not trying to belittle him at all. I like Spencer Jones. I'm glad he's on this roster. But yes, like you said, given their situation, knowing that if they make that move, if they match it, bam, they're in the second apron. So that's where I was a little confused by it. On OKC's side of things, is this a situation where Sam Presti's like, hey, we like this guy a lot. Best case scenario, we get Spencer Jones on the roster. Worst case scenario, we force Denver's hand and now they're in the second apron.
12: Yeah, exactly right. That's exactly it. You know, it's when you see a team, you know, you don't see a ton of NBA teams even sign restricted free agents to offer sheets because it ties up their finances for 24 to 48 hours while the former team decides whether they're going to match it or not. And usually, you know, teams want their financial flexibility at all times. But if you know you're going to put the other team in a financial predicament, sometimes you do it anyway. And I think there's probably a little bit of both here. Spencer Jones is a good player. The Oklahoma City Thunder, one of the best defensive teams in the league year over year. And to add a player like that to that equation would be huge for them. There's no doubt about that. But also, if he goes back to the Nuggets, now they're in the second apron. And now it complicates things with in terms of trying to sign and trade. You know, Peyton Watson, that whole situation is very, very interesting. But it gets a lot more complicated now because the Nuggets are in the second apron, which means you cannot take a player back in a trade, in a sign-in trade, which means the Nuggets need to get back under the second apron to be able to execute a sign-in trade if that is something that they want to do with Peyton Watson. So, there's a little bit of a weakening of an opponent, right, of a division rival there, making them make some decisions maybe they didn't want to necessarily make. So I think there was a little bit of both there for OKC.
0: Chris, before I ask you more details on the Peyton Watson thing and where you think Denver will go, where you think he wants to go, on this second apron, I've asked you a million times. Today it's popping up again because the Nuggets are in that second apron. Explain it to me like I'm six, Chris. What are the damages that come with being in the second apron for the Nuggets?
12: It's there to... create more parity in the league so that teams just don't care. It used to be, so if you go back to the Golden State Warriors when they were winning titles, their luxury tax bills were in the hundreds of millions of dollars, and they just didn't care because they would just pay them, get the whatever players they wanted on the roster, and win another title. The NBA didn't want that at all. And so what they finally did was devise a system of aprons. And, you know, the first apron and the second apron so that you are very, very penalized for this stuff. So, for instance, you get no use of any mid-level exceptions, no exceptions. There's a lot of different kind of exceptions that you can use, taxpayer mid-level exception, room mid-level exception. You are restricted to using no exceptions. The only thing you can do to sign a player is use the veteran's minimum. You can't aggregate salaries and trades, so which means you can't combine salaries, two or more players' salaries, to match the incoming player of the higher contract player. So obviously, you know, that's important in terms of, you know, trying to get players in and trying to salary match, which you kind of have to do in the NBA to be able to complete these trades. Can't sign and trade a player. We just went through that. You can't pay buyout free agents. So the buyout market at the trade deadline, you're not a part of that because you're in the second apron. So there's just, you can't receive cash back in trades. So there's just a thousand things
0: that
12: restrict you from building your roster, and the NBA wants it that way. They want it to hurt. And they, you know, if you go into the second apron, there was only one team in the second apron last season, and that was the Cleveland Cavaliers. And obviously that didn't work out for them in terms of losing in the playoffs. But, you know, right now there, I believe, are four teams that are currently in the second apron. And this really only matters in, you know, you have the entirety of the season to get yourself under the second apron, so you don't have to really pay for it, you know, with your draft pick also in the future after the season is over. But as long as you're in that second apron during the season, you still can't make the trades you want to make and make the transactions that you want to make. So what the Nuggets are going to have to do here with Peyton Watson is, and I think this is a very, this is kind of a little bit of a game of chicken here, Brady, because right at the beginning of free agency, the Nuggets made it known that they would match any team up to like $30 million per year if somebody, if a team signed Peyton Watson to an offer sheet. Well, that basically effectively just ended that for, you know, for Peyton Watson, because no team was going to sign him to a an offer sheet just to get for that amount of money, have that money tied up just to have the team then just match that offer. So that really was damaging to Peyton Watson in terms of his ability to have other teams really just buy for him in a way that they would just sign him to an offer sheet. So now you have reporting that Peyton Watson might sign a qualifying offer. Well, if he does that, the Nuggets definitely don't want that. So he would sign a qualifying offer, which is about $6.7 million for him. He would play this season for the Nuggets, and then he would be an unrestricted free agent next season. The reason why that matters for the Nuggets is if he signs the qualifying offer, there is no way they get great value for him in any kind of trade if they were trying to do that during the regular season, because he's on an expiring contract and he can leave that team, the team that he was traded to, immediately after next season. So it would really, really, really damage his value in terms of trade. So the Nuggets are in a space here where one of two things have to happen. One, they have to come to some sort of agreement that both sides like, and they can sign him to a contract here in Denver, or they have to dump salary and then get into sign and trade. And there are teams that are very interested in Peyton Watson. So this has been just a very, very fascinating situation. I don't know how this is going to turn out, but that's why the Spencer Jones thing was so interesting, because it puts you in a situation now where you have to, is it Zeke Nagy or is it Daron Holmes? Or, you know, like you have to get yourself back under the apron to be able to have the full breadth of options in terms of how you deal with Peyton Watson.
0: Now, Chris, how deep into the second apron are they now? I know this deal was $12 million for 2 years, so $6 million. Is that what are they, a couple million in to the second apron? Is that how deep it is at this point?
12: Yeah, it's just under $2 million in.
0: Okay.
12: So it's not super deep into the second apron, which is why you see a lot of reports about Zeke Nagy, you know, in terms of trading him or getting off of his salary a little bit, or Daron Holmes, can he get off of his salary? Either one of those two players would do the trick for you. Very difficult to trade them, right? You know, those are players that didn't play a ton of minutes last season. Would you have to attach draft picks with that, second round draft picks with that, to be able to sweeten the pot for another team to take those players off your hands? Or if you're the Nuggets and you say the Atlanta Hawks want to sign and trade for Peyton Watson, then you have the Hawks help you find trades for Zeke Nagy or somebody else, right? So they can do that, and then they have to have a package for you as well. So, you know, we might be a little while from a resolution here, you know, with Peyton Watson. I think, in, you know, the order this has to go in, is the Nuggets need to get off some salary in order to execute anything else they want to do with PY.
0: Chris Dempsey joining us. And, you outlined what the Nuggets did by basically declaring, hey, we would match up to that $30 million, which kind of scared teams away. And you can look at it and say, smart business decision by the Nuggets. But also, did they do Peyton Watson dirty here? And how does Watson view the Nuggets going forward? I look at that initial report of him, you know, playing on the $6.5 million or whatever the qualifying offer is, more of a, hey, fine, I'll get through one more season, but then it's done. I'm unrestricted. I can go wherever the hell I want. I don't have to play any of these games anymore. Like you said, it's not a good look, and it probably even means that more or less tells you that Watson has not a lot of interest if he does pick this up in being a Nugget long term.
12: Yeah, well, you know, there would be some, you know, mending offenses that would have to happen, right? I mean, these negotiations have clearly been tough. You know, you have a player that I think at the very least wanted, just above whatever Christian Brown got, $25 million per year, right? And it doesn't feel like that the Nuggets are there with that number. And because of that, you know, he would like to go elsewhere to get, you know, to get that number. It feels like maybe there's some teams out there that might give him that number. I think he knows that, but the Nuggets, have made these overtures that they're going to match. And so these negotiations are tough, and sometimes you can get some frayed feelings. The risk for Peyton Watson is if you sign your qualifying offer and you don't play as well as you did last year, then it doesn't matter. Your unrestricted free agency is damaged as well, because you're just not going to get the same type of dollars that you figured you were going to get this year. If you're P. Watt and you play great, and you know, then it's going to be on the Nuggets to either find the money or you can just say, hey, thanks but no thanks, and I'll go somewhere else. So yeah, I mean, these are, you know, you get to these situations. I mean, we saw this a lot with Giannis and the Milwaukee Bucks, kind of this cat and mouse. You know, do you want to be here? Do you not want to be here? Do we want to extend the contract to you or do we not? And I just think that there's some similarities here with Peyton Watson, and we'll see how it all plays out.
0: Chris, last prediction game for you. First off, do you see Peyton Watson on the Nuggets roster this upcoming season?
12: Ooh, that's a good question. I am leaning toward probably not.
0: Mm.
12: This is just my gut feeling about this. I think that the Nuggets will try to get under the second apron, and then they'll try to sign and trade him. I think that if the two sides were coming together on a contract that was acceptable to both sides, they would have done so by now, and they haven't. So I would expect that we'll start seeing some reports of other moves to be made, and then a sign and trade to get assets back and players and a player or players, back in return for him. Because, you know, if you're the Nuggets, you know, you need, you know, I'm not super sure what Peyton Watson's ultimate value is, but if you can get a young player and maybe some sort of a lottery protected first round pick back for him, that would be something that, it wouldn't be a bad idea for the Nuggets. I mean, they don't have control of any first-round picks until 2031, I believe it is. And, certainly not any that they can trade right now until at least next offseason, when the pick that they owe to OKC conveys to OKC and thereby releases their 2028 first-round obligation to OKC. So can you get draft assets? Can you get a young player? And if you can get both of those things, then, you know, you still have Cam Johnson, you still have guys that play his position that are obviously really good players as well. You can have a little bit of the best of both worlds.
0: Chris, who would have thought that, you know, 2 years ago even, that Peyton Watson would be such a source of fork in the road for the Nuggets, you know?
12: I mean,
0: he was all right. You wonder what kind of player he was going to be, and now suddenly it's the decision to keep him, to retain him, or move on. However, could really impact the immediate and the foreseeable future for the Nuggets. It's crazy.
12: I agree. And, you know, it's, you know, the Nuggets, you know, the thing that's too bad about this situation is Peyton Watson is exactly the kind of player they need on this roster. You know, he is a long and rangy defender. Obviously, the shot blocking, whether it's his own man or weak side help defense, is there. One of the best shot blocking forwards, period, in the NBA. He helps raise your defensive profile. And then the offense that he showed was stuff that they need. He showed that he could be a three-level scorer, hit the three, get to the rim, shoot a mid-range as well. But also just this ability to be able to break down your man one-on-one in an ISO situation when the shot clock is running down. That is something that the Nuggets just didn't have a ton of on their roster. And I still don't think they have a ton of that on their roster right now. And what that just means is that when teams kind of get into you, especially in the playoffs, you see a lot of empty possessions or a lot of very tough shots taken in these possessions. So you need guys who can kind of just go and get their own so they can keep your offense on schedule. They don't have a ton of that on their roster right now. And Peyton Watson would have been that player, or still could be that player. I don't want to write him off here, but still good. He's that type of player that they need. Also, reduces their overall age of their basketball team, which is the Nuggets are now one of the older teams in the NBA, and you have to start trying to filter in some younger players to get some youth, some injected energy and youth onto your basketball team. So, when you're a team like the Nuggets and you sign contracts early to other players, that's good business for the team because you're paying at a rate that you wouldn't have to pay if that player plays another season really well and now the price goes up. But it also can hurt you on the backside of this if you now have so much of your finances already tied up that you can't retain really good players like Peyton Watson.
0: It's going to be interesting to see how this one unfolds. Chris, fascinating stuff by you as always, and we'll look forward to catching up with you soon, my friend.
12: All right, my guy. We'll talk to you.
0: All right, sounds good. Chris Dempsey. Let's unpack that conversation coming up next. Keep it here on The Whole Show, powered by Mosquito Joe of Northern Colorado. 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
0: Coming up next, we got some bizarre stories for the top stories of the day. And then I want to unpack the conversation we just had with Chris Dempsey. Very fascinating to see which route the Nuggets will ultimately take, which route Peyton Watson will take, because he has a little bit of control here. He could pick up that player option, which on the surface seems good, but it's actually pretty bad for the Nuggets long term. So we'll get into that. Second hour of the whole show coming up next. We'll be right back.

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5: ABC News, I'm Michelle Franzen. Following 2 weeks of renewed hostilities, the U.S. and Iran now agreeing to pause airstrikes. The White House says President Trump decided against striking Iran forcefully over the weekend. Sources tell ABC News one big reason was to preserve anti-missile defense systems like Patriots. Here's ABC's Karen Travers.
6: The president also spoke to Axios this morning, and he said that he would consider going back to what he called, quote, very strong military action if talks between the U.S. and Iran were to fail. And he also said he's not really willing to give diplomacy all that much time. He was pushed on how long he is willing to give the diplomatic talks at this point, and he said either it goes fast or not at all.
5: Federal health regulators tracing the surge of cyclosporiasis cases, one of the biggest now in U.S. history. The CDC says four more states are now linked to recent cases of the parasitic illness and shredded lettuce iceberg lettuce. This is ABC News.
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4: What do you mean, silly? I mean, that's real news.
5: All right, Michael, a couple of... it's just a weird Monday. Some tough stories to get through. How about this one from Nate Taylor with ESPN? Headline, wife of Chiefs Eric Bieniemy, offensive coordinator Eric Bieniemy, allegedly shot by couple's son at home. The wife of Kansas City Chiefs offensive coordinator Eric Bieniemy was allegedly shot by the couple's son Sunday night at their family's home in Virginia. Mia Bieniemy, 57, was hospitalized in stable condition Monday. Police in Loudoun County, Virginia, confirmed that a woman was being treated for serious injuries from multiple gunshot wounds, but did not disclose her identity. Elijah Zion Bieniemy, 27 years old, was arrested and charged with malicious wounding, use of a firearm, and commission of a felony and discharge of a firearm inside of a dwelling. Sources told ESPN that Mia Bieniemy was shot in the chest and arm. So this is a tough one. Elijah Bieniemy is being held right now without bond at a detention center in Loudoun County. Eric Bieniemy left the Chiefs training camp and was not in attendance for Monday's practice, obviously so. He was with the Chiefs on Sunday in St. Joseph, Missouri, at the campus of Missouri Western State for their second practice of training camp. So, boy, that is... we were just talking about the Chiefs, like in football sense and sports sense, like how big of a return is this going to be for Eric Bieniemy? And then you get nailed with real life and not the good kind here at all. And we'll see how this story progresses. But that's the double whammy. Not only are you dealing with your wife or her being shot and wondering how she's going to recover, to allegedly maybe it was her son that shot her. Terrible story, Michael.
6: Yeah, that's got to be really rough. And that story is going to outshine him returning to the Chiefs.
5: Yeah. I mean, you almost wonder, too, like, some cases like this, they don't return. They have so much going on. It's like, I might need to take a year off. And I don't know. I mean, football people are different people. Speaking of football people, Saturday's news that 49ers coach Kyle Shanahan had been in a serious car accident was a big shocker to see it. He's dealing with more than a few significant physical issues, including a severe concussion. The injuries were not life-threatening, and it appears that he is on a path to recovery. However, there is a separate issue going on, according to Yahoo Sports. On July 14th, the 49ers managed to keep it from being reported for 11 days. This happened on July 14th. We just heard about it on Saturday. It is possible... It would still be a secret today. The disclosure coincided with the first day of the team's 2026 training camp. And in hindsight, according to Yahoo Sports, the effort to get the word out seems to have been engineered. So there, you know, why would this information not come out? Why would ESPN hold the information until the 49ers disclosed it? Because they had the information. 49ers posted their statement regarding the accident at 12 p.m. Eastern on Saturday. Adam Schefter of ESPN posted his first tweet on the situation exactly 1 minute later, 12:01. The ESPN article about the incident was published at 12:02. Nick Wagoner, who covers the 49ers for ESPN and who shared credit with Schefter for the story, reposted Schefter's tweet. So Yahoo Sports goes on to say, beyond the obvious fact that the NFL now owns 10% of ESPN, which means the 49ers own 1/32 of the 10%, this kind of negotiated reporting isn't uncommon. Given that ESPN had information that wasn't in the 49ers release, leads people to believe that they had this information well before. Why are they holding the information in the first place? Why? I mean, this happened again. What did I say? July 14th.
6: Does it say at all that the accident was Shanahan's fault?
5: What we know so far, injury details and news from local law enforcement about the other driver not being injured, the finding that alcohol or drugs were not a factor, and the decision that no one should be cited for the crash. So based on that information, we're just led to believe this is a straight-up accident. So why would... Did ESPN, did the 49ers want the more information to come out before they let information come out? They wanted... Because, again, you see so-and-so gets in a car crash. I'm sorry. This is 2026. Where does your brain immediately go?
6: Drugs or alcohol.
5: Yeah, we don't assume anymore for some reason because accidents happen all the time, more so than not when it's related to this, but our minds tend to go there. And maybe this was the 49ers thinking, okay, he got in a crash. We know what this is going to look like. People are immediately going to go to, oh, was he, I'm sorry, this is just the way of the world. Was he drinking? Let's let more information come out on this. Oh, it turns out there wasn't alcohol, at least at this point. There's no finding that alcohol or drugs were a factor. There's no one really at fault here. There's no one cited here. Good. Now we can release that information because it just looks like a straight up accident and Kyle Shanahan's name is in the clear. Maybe that's why they held on to this.
6: Yeah, I tend to be a little more cynical about ESPN and the NFL's ownership of ESPN. Did it say how bad his injuries are?
5: Oh, pretty bad. Yeah, he got a pretty intense concussion. I think he broke some ribs, had a lot of stitches. So, I mean, he's not, like, going to be ready to go and standing around during training camp and such. I would imagine it's going to be a little, you know, a while.
6: We're going to have some booth action?
5: Maybe.
6: Yeah, I wonder how long it's going to be until, because
5: like,
6: he's probably going to miss at least a little bit of camp.
5: Right. So like the Tony Romo story, you heard about that, right? Tony Romo's recent arrest was shared as soon as Fox News 6 in Wisconsin obtained the public arrest detention report. That story came out like, boom, Tony Romo gets, I think he's under investigation. DUI and all that stuff. I believe he's going to go to court today for that. But that story was like, boom, boom. Happened. It's out. Kyle Shanahan's, that was more than 10 days. It was 13 days ago.
6: This is why you can trust your local news like Nine News as opposed to ESPN. Because Nine News, there's some journalistic integrity over there. It's just like the big networks just don't seem to have it as much anymore.
5: Is Nine News paying you now, Mike? That's a good endorsement for them. Here's another.
6: Well, they help us out.
5: Here's another one. No, I'm kidding. We love the Nine News people. Ty Lawson, man. Like, this fun. I mean, he was a point guard for the Nuggets from 2009 to 2015. I was a diehard fan of Ty Lawson. I got a chance to interview him a couple of times. Awesome. Obviously, as his career progressed, he had a bit of a drinking problem, getting DUIs and such. Well, I follow him on the socials, Michael. And I did see he tweeted out something along the lines, hey, I'm going to be in Colorado soon. What's up? Like, basically, let's hang out. Well, how about this story? He's now 38 years old. I cannot believe that. Went to North Carolina. He was reportedly arrested on July 16th for allegedly stealing a bottle of vodka in Castle Rock, according to Fox 31. The arrest affidavit, per the report, went on to say that Lawson allegedly took a bottle of Tito's vodka from a store. The shop owner told police that the man was seen drinking from the bottle in front of the store, then took it with him to a nearby restaurant. So it's like a BYOB kind of thing, BYOV. Further reports said that during his arrest, Lawson referred to the arresting officer in not safe for work language and kicked at the glass wall of his cell before apologizing for his behavior. Once the arrest was reported, Lawson fired off a series of rebuttals via his X account. And they're also very... Again, not safe for work language. The most printable response, being black in America is tough. Being lied to by a pasty-faced white woman, wild. Stay out of Castle Rock, Colorado.
6: I just looked up the price for one of the Tito's homemade vodka. The most expensive I could find was $32.99.
5: Yeah.
6: So
5: yeah.
6: All of this is over a little bit of public intoxication and $30, $33. That's ridiculous.
5: Well, and, you know, Ty's going to go out and he's going to do the... And again, I'm not there. We're not there. But he's now taking this into more of a race thing.
6: I'm sure there's footage out there that someone's going to Cora request. And we'll find out exactly what the interaction was like. But if you're drinking in public, especially if you steal the bottle, not a good look in front of the court.
5: No, it's all pretty bad, Mike. It's all pretty bad.
6: This has been a crappy day for sports.
5: And then here's another. It's not really top story, but did you happen to see Ryan Clark, who was just fired by ESPN?
6: I did not.
5: Who's been very outspoken in his career, very controversial. He would definitely do the race stuff. He was on an episode of the Pivot podcast, which I think is his podcast, or he's just on it a lot. He opened up about changing who he was in an effort to keep his job at ESPN, but ultimately being let go. Says what, and he broke down. There was a portion of me that really felt bad for him because he really let the social media world and all that get to him, like how he wanted to be. And how he wanted to be accepted and how he wanted to be viewed. This is a guy that has made

0: trying to adjust to be at least more of what certain people wanted, they still fired me. And so I think that is difficult. Let me just say this, like, with Ryan Clark, if he's saying they controlled him a little bit, got him to change, well, honestly, it's probably a good thing because a lot of the things he said got him in trouble. A lot of the things he said, remember the situation with RG3 and his wife? I can't remember exactly what went down, but he found himself in a situation where he's apologizing to RG3 and his wife for bringing her into this argument.
1: Yeah, why would you do that?
0: Yeah, it's... Like I said, man, there were a lot of things I liked about Ryan Clark, and there were a lot of things that I thought, man, he's just trying to spark some kind of controversy, which is again what ESPN wants. So I find it hard to believe that ESPN like tried to tame him because they want this.
1: But maybe he was a little too over the line.
0: If he was over the line for ESPN, like he was already over the line, and you're telling me that you tried to play the game a little, I don't know. Big Hub says it's his podcast, but it was touching. Some of it was, Big Hub. Some of it was. The other part, though, where I don't really line up with is the idea that ESPN wouldn't allow him to be black enough. I don't.
1: There's a difference, but
0: I don't
1: like
0: buy
1: that's...
0: it, man. I just don't buy it. ESPN wants that. They want that kind of turmoil and controversy.
1: In this day and age where you have to separate black and white and do stuff like that, I'm sorry. This is America is the best it's ever been culturally, in my opinion. I don't think he needs to do this stuff.
0: Yeah, and I wouldn't disagree with you. Although some would disagree with you. But yeah,
1: those people watch everything on cable.
0: Yeah, the people that don't think that we've moved and we're just as bad of a country as we were, 50 years ago, 100 years ago. Seriously, go back in time, find a time machine, go back.
1: Don't go back in time. I live in the present.
0: Live for the now, Michael. Big Hub says, well, he said there was one executive that didn't like him. Dude, I'll tell you right now, Ryan Clark, whatever. For as many characters as they have at ESPN, I guarantee you there's executives that just loathe certain personalities there. These are all larger-than-life personalities, probably very difficult to get along with. Mm. Wow, Mike, those were all depressing stories. Anything positive, buddy? Anything new with Marvel?
1: Broncos training camp is coming up. That's positive.
0: Yeah, is Jonathan Cooper going to be there? Sorry, I negativized it.
1: Yeah,
0: didn't
1: you know what? I'm the one that's supposed to be negative here. And today, maybe it's because it's cloudy outside. That's why I'm positive.
0: I love this kind of weather, man.
1: This is my favorite weather, except it's going to be like 95 degrees. I went out to the arts picnic on Saturday to watch my niece play violin.
0: You did.
1: It was so hot.
0: I was like, whoa, Michael's out and about. You found a Bigfoot thing. Did you buy it, by the way?
1: I did not. I bought something else. I didn't bring it in today because I didn't have room.
0: What is it for?
1: But it's going to be sitting in my office. It's a 3D printing from the top of Mile High Stadium. So it's like,
0: ooh, cool.
1: Mile High Stadium only, you know.
0: Why don't you buy stuff for the station so we can decorate the station a little more? You know, why don't you just stop thinking about your little lab back there and buy some pictures for the station?
1: I can help decorate the station. I can find some burnt orange at Home Depot.
0: You found a Bigfoot thing. How much was that? Because my wife's into Bigfoot.
1: I didn't look.
0: Oh, thanks a lot.
1: But what I bought was $65.
0: Oh, okay. So it was probably expensive. Whatever you found was the Bigfoot thing. That was pretty legit.
1: Yeah, that was a cool piece of painting.
0: My wife is into that kind of stuff. She's all about Bigfoot, by the way. She definitely believes.
1: I remember you saying that. I don't find any evidence for Bigfoot. Have not had any experience.
0: Well, if we found evidence, everyone would believe, Mike. That's why it's a conspiracy.
1: Yeah, Bigfoot hasn't been in the station or my brother's house or on the way to the station.
0: They're
1: so
0: keeping it quiet,
1: I've
0: Mike.
1: Never seen them.
0: There's a lot of forest that we haven't even touched yet, and you don't think there's a Bigfoot roaming around?
1: Look,
0: absolutely there is.
1: We've seen enough animals on the land. The final frontier
0: smart,
1: of planet
0: though,
1: Earth is in the ocean.
0: That we don't know about? I agree. There's some really crazy crap going on in the ocean, man.
1: Yeah, there's a fish that has its own light attached
0: to
1: its head.
0: If you would have seen that before knowing about it, you would have thought that was an alien. You would have 100% thought that was an alien. It has a light on its head, Michael.
1: Yeah, to get other like fish distracted, and then it eats them.
0: Speaking
1: it's
0: of
1: an ugly thing.
0: Speaking of which, speaking of the ocean, did you?

0: Arc Week started yesterday.
1: Oh, okay.
0: That's it. That's it.
1: That's your thing, though.
0: It used to be my thing. It's not good anymore.
1: Yeah, like I remember when Mythbusters was doing shark stuff. That was a great show. That's one of those shows that anybody can watch. Like you have a bunch of nerds doing a show, but like it's so entertaining. Like I actually liked learning about science for once.
0: Well, I believe that you do. Yeah. It's not all just nerd comic books and all that stuff. You actually have some depth to you.
1: Yeah. Whenever I get curious about something, like I've been watching Dark Winds lately. I've got the final season watched. It's not the final season. It ended on a cliffhanger.
0: Okay.
1: But like there were a couple times I paused it to look up if a certain event happened in history. Like that's what I'm interested in. If I'm curious about something, pause, internet search.
0: And then you go down these weird rabbit holes, and that's why you know all these weird things.
1: Yeah, I do go down some
0: you do.
1: Weird rabbit holes.
0: Well, you like YouTube more than most people. Like, I don't YouTube at all. And so when you tell me it was announced on YouTube, I don't YouTube. Like, I don't get on there. But you don't have,
1: it's not
0: like,
1: just YouTube. Like, if you're a good company and you're going to announce something, you're going to go to all the streaming platforms and all the websites that work with your type of company.
0: All the nerd things that you look up. All the nerdy things out there. First Advance text line is 888-530-0043. So you went to the arts picnic. It had to be like scorching hot down there.
1: Yeah, I sweated from places on my body I didn't even know existed. It was bad.
0: All right, moving on. It is sad to see the Ty Lawson story. Dude, that guy had it going. He was so quick. He was so fun. Such a fun point guard to watch. I really thought he might be something. And it just didn't work out. And that was unfortunate. 24 minutes after the hour, let's take a short break here. Broncos stuff, the cornerback situation. Jahdae Barron, Michael, just how big of a season is this next one for him? I mean, he's only in his second year, but he was taken in the first round. We really didn't see him a ton last year. Now we're hearing that maybe he believes he's battling for the number two spot against Riley Moss. How realistic is that? Also, latest on Jonathan Cooper. Keep it here on The Whole Show, powered by Mosquito Joe. We'll be right back.
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0: Minutes after the hour. I agree with you, Aaron. Aaron texting in on the First Advantage text line. Problem with the Discovery Channel and the Science Channel is they try to introduce unnecessary drama. That's what Shark Week started to do, was they'd bring in different hosts. And I don't know if it was necessarily drama, but it was just goofy stuff. And, like, they had Michael Phelps race a great white. Now, if Michael Phelps is actually going to race a great white, you put a great white on one side of the pool or the ocean, you line it up, and then Michael Phelps is going to go, just keep him safe, that's freaking cool. It was not that. It was Michael Phelps just swimming as fast as they clocked a great white shark going at one point. Just false advertising.
1: It sounds more like a Mythbusters thing. Like that's they just, would
0: yeah,
1: do
0: like
1: that.
0: Like, okay, a shark swims this fast. Let's see how fast Michael Phelps can swim. That's it. Just tell me that. But don't say Michael Phelps is going to race a great white shark. Because even though I know deep down that's a fantasy and that's not realistic, my brain was totally going, how are they going to pull this off?
1: Yeah, the Discovery Channel's really lost it. Like, the History Channel used to be awesome, and now it's like
0: I still like the History Channel. I do. Like, have you seen, like, the food that America built? Have you seen those? Those are so fascinating. I'm taking by your look that you have not seen it.
1: No, I haven't.
0: Like, deep discussions about, like, certain foods that we love. Like, crackers, for example. And how those made up, you know, a big chunk of what we know and love when it comes to our American snacks that we have.
1: We've invented all sorts of things, a lot of them based off of other things, but we are the sugar capital of the world, probably, and the fried food capital of the world, probably.
0: I don't know. I like it, though. It's all good.
1: Did they mention the turducken?
0: No, it's like different brands, like Kellogg's and Nestle and
1: RC Cola.
0: I think there's one episode about cola, you know, and gum. There was one they did on gum. It's fascinating how they made gum, how they could get gum to last longer, because they always had like chewable stuff, but it wouldn't last very long, and you would grind it away. They wanted to make gum something where it's like an enjoyable snack.
1: Now we have spearmint gum.
0: They have all kinds of gum.
1: And the other spearmint gum.
0: We have all sorts of gum. Travis, the new guy, there was really a good one about Hormel meats? Is it Hormel?
1: Hormel
0: yeah. Meats. Yeah, I don't think I saw that one. It's very good, though.
1: I don't have those channels, but if they're on the internet somewhere.
0: They're on, like, normal people channels. Just get normal people stuff, Mike, and you can watch normal people things instead of just, ugh.
1: Give me more money.
0: You can go raise more money. Go make a sale. Does anybody want to advertise with Michael Kirkpatrick? He's
1: Nobody
0: probably
1: wants
0: terrible.
1: Me out there trying to talk sales. I'm not good at it.
0: You could have been out there wheeling and dealing at the arts picnic. Were you?
1: I was not.
0: Were you marketing the station?
1: Again, do you really want me to talk sales?
0: No.
1: Because I'm not good at that
0: Not
1: stuff.
0: Really, no. And you don't like the other shows on history, like American Pickers?
1: Yeah,
0: dude,
1: that's
0: that
1: not
0: is
1: history.
0: An amazing show. That is history. If you watched it, it's like
1: I'm
0: history
1: going to
0: of
1: look
0: items.
1: For something that's possibly historical.
0: Yes.
1: It's not? Okay.
0: And they find it, and they tell you the history behind it. How is that not historic?
1: Like 4 seconds of history.
0: No.
1: This penny was invented at this time.
0: That's
1: Ooh.
0: Not... Do you even watch it? Is this one of those things where you don't watch it, but you have a stupid opinion on it?
1: I've seen a few episodes, and it's not my thing. I want actual history. I want to learn
0: is.
1: About the wars. I want to learn about, you know, the good laws that were made. I want to learn about the bad laws that were made. I want to learn
0: they have
1: history.
0: That.
1: Not like, look at this thing. This little trinket was invented in 1913, and no one... But this guy has it.
0: Dude, they have, like, history on bicycles and motorcycles and motorcycle gangs. They go into a lot of that on American Pickers. They go into, like, preservation of buildings, and they talk about the historic effect that this certain building had on the area. Yeah, if you don't, you don't pick, bro. You don't pick. So, you know, miss me with that.
1: First of all, Brady, it's a motorcycle club.
0: Well, there can be no. They actually talk about gangs too.
1: Yeah, they call themselves clubs. If you go to a biker, like one of those Hell's Angels, and say, "Hey, I like your gang," they're going to get mad at you and say, "We're a club."
0: When, and why? How do you know this? Has this happened to you? Have you gone into a bar, a biker bar?
1: I used to produce a motorcycle show.
0: Oh, you did. That's right. So that's how you learned it.
1: I guess that's how I learned it.
0: The show Sons of Anarchy, they do call themselves a club. Okay, fine.
1: Yes.
0: Motorcycle clubs, whatever. It's a good show.
1: I've heard many good things about it, except for like the last season.
0: No, I'm talking about Pickers. Pickers is a great show. Frank and Mike. Frank, God rest his soul, passed away. But he has a new cast of characters that helps him pick. And it's great. My wife and I wanted to do that before we had our kiddo. We wanted to go around. She was good at it. I was terrible at it. She came close. She found a replica item that she thought, ooh, this is going to be really... It's like a tea set. It was like a Japanese tea set. We found it in an estate sale. And she bought it for like 10 bucks. If it was legit, it would have been worth like thousands, but it was a replica.
1: Oh, okay. So what was the replica worth?
0: Like 40 bucks. But
1: I would have sold it.
0: But still up. Oh, yeah, we sold it. Yeah. But cool. She has an eye for that. I do not. I did, and I'm not creepy like this, and I'm just maybe naive. I found a Freemason's Bible. Freemason's Bible, Michael. It's like very thick. And I'm telling you, I grabbed it. It was like black cover, kind of creepy looking. I like that kind of stuff. I go up to clearly the woman who was selling all this was the widow, I'm guessing. And she was smiling, she was happy, and I put it up on the counter and I said, "How much is this?" Her smile just dropped instantly. And she goes, $1.
1: And oh, so like, her husband was a Freemason.
0: And it might have been something, a point of contention? Contention. There we go, Mike. Thank you. So it was creepy. Of course, I bought it for a dollar. And I looked it up online. It was worth like 400 bucks. So it's
1: cool.
0: You
1: sold that and made a profit.
0: I didn't.
1: I would have sold it.
0: I gave it to someone.
1: I love capitalism.
0: Someone I know is really into that, and I gave it to him.
1: Yes, he showed it to me. I think I know who you're talking about.
0: No.
1: Okay, so there was someone else.
0: This was new dad.
1: Used to work for the station.
0: My mom's second husband, new dad. I gave it to him because he was interested in this.
1: Because I know someone who brought in a Freemason Bible to the station. Yes, it is thick. And
0: I wonder if it was the same one.
1: Blessed or something to get rid of all the dark satanic stuff or whatever.
0: Yeah, as I kind of learned more about it, it was like not something you want to keep in your house. My wife's like, "Are you sure you want to keep that around?" I'm like, "Well, it's cool and it's historic."
1: It is, and you know what? Those Freemasons are like at the center of a lot of weird conspiracy theories.
0: Oh yeah, dude, I got a random message one night on X from a random person that asked if I was interested in joining the Freemasons. What do you think? What do you think I said back?
1: Yes.
0: No, I knew it was not good, but I just wrote, "Go on."
1: Oh, there you go.
0: And then he started telling me about everything. I didn't respond, and then he got aggressive. Like, "Did you not get my last blanking email or my last blanking message? Are you interested or not? Blah, blah, blah." And I'm like, "Block, block, block. Leave me alone."
1: Was he like... looking for a different Brady hole? Because you just don't seem like the type of person that wants to...
0: I could be that.
1: Join a conspiracy.
0: Why? I could definitely be creepy and dark and know a bunch of secrets.
1: Isn't there a Freemason church, like, downtown?
0: Like, right by where we used to work.
1: Yeah, now it's like a quinceañera hall.
0: Really?
1: I don't know. They just... a guy I know used to do wedding events there.
0: Isai, Chris, if one doesn't want to be tore up by a bear or eaten by a shark, just outrun or outswim your best friend. It's good.
1: Or just avoid the bear altogether. Make sure if you see a cub, you get out. You very slowly back away because mama bear is around there somewhere.
0: Or you try to capture that cub and you raise it as your own and now you have a pet bear. That'd be pretty sweet.
1: Like the one on Game of Thrones that was attacking some of our favorite characters.
0: Yeah,
1: actually,
0: but I
1: one
0: would
1: of my
0: train the bear.
1: Before they ruined her.
0: I would train the bear to mind, to listen. Although I can't really even train my bear, my dog. His name's Bear. He doesn't listen to me at all, so I don't know what chance I would have of training a bear would actually be. That would be a bad look, probably.
1: Bear, stop eating honey.
0: Probably stay away from that. Aaron says, I went to a wedding at that Mason Lodge. There's definitely an energy there. Did you ever go inside?
1: No, I didn't. But I would walk by there to go to the nerd store, to go to my favorite pizza place.
0: I'm telling you, dude, there's an energy, that Freemason stuff. This woman's face, you should have seen it. To this day, she was like mortified. She was happy, smiling, talking. And I put this on the counter. I'm like, how much for this? And it's just like, droom.
1: Her husband was probably a jerk.
0: And she's like, $1. I'm like, okay, sold. But are you okay?
1: That makes me kind of want to read it, but I just don't care enough about their beliefs.
0: I went through it a little bit, and then my, I joke, call him New Dad. I still have my dad. New Dad was there, and he's looking through it, and he's like, wow, I'm really interested in the Freemason. He's not a Freemason, but he was really interested in that history. And he just was like all over it and reading through it for hours. And I finally just said, you know what, man? You're going to get more use out of it than I am. You seem to appreciate it more than I do. So give me $1,000 and we'll call.
1: Did he give you $1,000?
0: No. He just took it. It's his now. I do regret giving it to him, to be honest.
1: I would have sold him for $1, sold it for $1.01,
0: so
1: plus
0: I can have a profit.
1: Inflation, and made a profit on it.
0: I am fascinated by that stuff. And like Templars and all that, like I'm really interested in all that. So when the History Channel does do those little specials, they're very fascinating. So don't knock
1: the History
0: Channel.
1: You're going to get angry with me on this.
0: What?
1: There was a band that I like, and they sing about history. They're a power metal band, and
0: sounds
1: one
0: really
1: of their
0: good.
1: Newer songs is about the Templars.
0: Oh,
1: it's
0: good.
1: Really good.
0: I'll
1: play
0: bet it
1: for
0: it
1: you.
0: Is. No, please, don't. Don't. I'm okay. You don't need to.
1: I'll play it for you.
0: No, let's not. 39 minutes after the hour, let's distract Michael with some Broncos talk. Jade Barron, big season coming up next. Eastside Chris, is there a secret handshake, Brady? I don't know. I never got that far. I never got that far with the weird message that I got from that creepy dude. 12:39 the time. He's probably listening. He's probably everywhere. Let's get the latest on the local Sports Flash.
9: 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NFL, the Broncos will have veterans report to training camp on Tuesday. Rookies are already in camp at Dove Valley. Denver coming off a 14-3 season. They won the AFC West. Bo Nix, he's coming back from an ankle injury that he suffered in the playoffs. Their new offense will feature wide receiver Jaylen Waddle. They will face the Atlanta Falcons on August 14th to open up their three-game preseason schedule. Major League Baseball Sunday, the Rockies fell to the Brewers 11-2, dropping 2 of 3 in the road series. Cole Kerrig and Willie Castro each with a home run, but Kyle Freeland, he gave up 5 runs over 5 1/3, and Milwaukee's Jacob Mizorowski had 12 strikeouts over 5 innings. Colorado with the day off today. They'll be in San Diego Tuesday, beginning a 3-game series with the Padres at Petco Park. 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
0: What are we doing here?
1: It's the Templar song.
0: Why? I know I haven't asked this in a while, but why are you?
1: Because I'm awesome.
0: Okay, that's good enough.
1: You should listen to this band. You'd like
0: them. Oh, yeah, no. Maybe. I don't know. I'm not going to say no to it. I'm going to keep an open mind, Michael. You know who should be keeping an open mind is Broncos fans. Does Jahdae Barron have a real chance to beat out Riley Moss?
1: I mean, if he does, then the Broncos are super deep.
0: They're super deep. Obviously, retaining Jaquan McMillan, being their nickel guy. So when Barron was drafted, Michael, he was drafted with the 20th pick overall. We were kind of told he was going to be, what was the phrase Sean Payton used for him? I can't remember. But he could play safety, he could play corner, he could play nickel, he could play dime.
1: Did he call him Joker?
0: No, I can't remember what it was. But we really didn't see him much outside of like those dime packages. And I thought it was a weird pick at the time to go number 20 because they were already deep there, somewhat deep. And then they take him and you're going, okay, well, I guess they're just going to really have like the best secondary in the NFL, which they were pretty close to that. Overall, pretty much the best defense last year. This is the big, other than the Jonathan Cooper watch, this is the one to watch out for. Last year it came down to, so like, I think Barron was the plan of who would win the nickel job. But we all know how that went, and Jaquan McMillan was pretty damn good, Michael. Like, really good. Barron couldn't beat him out last year as a rookie, and
1: he barrenly lost.
0: Riley Moss, where are you at on Riley Moss?
1: I like him.
0: I
1: like him,
0: good.
1: But
0: I think he's got
1: wins,
0: a reputation now. The
1: he
0: problem
1: does
0: is,
1: have the holding reputation.
0: And
1: that,
0: I think
1: that's
0: referees
1: his
0: look
1: fault.
0: At that now. Referees look at that now. And they say, okay, watch out for this guy. He has a tendency to do this. That can't be an easy job, playing opposite Patrick Surtain.
1: No one wants to throw to Pat.
0: You're going
1: to
0: get more looks than most corners get. You know, more looks in one game than most corners get in like a month. I do like Riley Moss. He's got a big year coming up too, Michael, because this is a contract year for him.
1: That's why if he loses the job, he's trade fodder.
0: I don't think he's going to lose the job. This is big for Barron, though, because if he just has a whatever season and we're talking about him much like we did last year, which means we're not talking about him, then he has a risk of just kind of dissolving into, you know, he becomes like a fourth or fifth option on a depth chart, maybe not even for the Broncos going forward. The Broncos would rather Jahdae Barron be the stud over a Jaquan McMillan because they're going to pay him, or Riley Moss, they got to pay him. They still have Barron on the rookie deal. That's a lot of times that's what you're rooting for. But Riley Moss has been, I think he's been pretty good. He's just given, he had a bunch of bad calls, I think, against him last year. Some of them weren't all bad.
1: Some of them, they were correct calls, but there was some ticky-tackiness.
0: But doesn't he look like he's working harder than anybody else on the defensive side for the Broncos? Like,
1: we're constantly calling
0: his name. Yeah.
1: Look, if he loses, the Broncos could trade him for a decent draft pick.
0: If he loses the job, though, his stock goes down. Like, if you traded him today, what would you get?
1: I think real NFL experts would give you a third or fourth rounder, maybe like a fourth rounder this year and a fifth rounder next year. You could get a decent haul for him. He's not a wide receiver, and everybody loves those wide receivers.
0: Yeah. But what can you say, too, about Jaquan McMillan and his season that he had?
1: I am glad that the Broncos re-signed him.
0: Oh, me too. I mean, he kept getting better as the season went along, Mike. And we all know the crazy play that he made against the Bills, which Bills fans hate, but...
1: Technically true. Technically, it is correct with the rule.
0: All three of those guys have big upcoming seasons, though. Because McMillan is just under the one-year restricted free agent second-round tender that they placed on him. He signed that one back on March 2026. He's like around $5.7 million right now. But of those three guys, who do you anticipate being a long-term corner for the Broncos? Can't imagine a world where all three of them are back after this upcoming season.
1: I'm thinking long-term, possibly. I mean, Jahdae, we're hearing a lot from him. You want to hear him in the offseason, you want him to start and then not hear his name during the game at all,
0: well,
1: other than introduction.
0: Yeah, you're picked number 20, and you're already going to a loaded cornerback room. You know, I just like to see. He's the big one. He's a big one for Denver, no question about it. But that cornerback position, probably the one to watch out for as far as a real competition there. And also life without Jonathan Cooper, if that's, in fact, what's going to happen. We'll get to that coming up here in just a bit. Keep it on the whole show, powered by Mosquito Joe on Northern Colorado's Voice, 103.1 at 1310 KFKA.
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0: Did I tell you guys about Big City Roadhouse and their new brunch menu? 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How about the breakfast burger? Fried egg, bacon, American cheese, and potatoes, or the Roadhouse Rancheros. Black beans, corn tortillas, two fried eggs, green chili pork, queso, cilantro, scallions. Oh, the list goes on and on.
1: You've had me at anything bad cholesterol.
0: Oh, it's so good, dude. Perfect for the weekend. Brunch is now at Big City Roadhouse. What can't they do? All right, clip of the day coming up next.
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3: Good afternoon, everyone. I'm Lane Northline. A lot of red in the live and feeder cattle futures here today. Last Friday was not a great day news-wise for this week's activity. We're still absorbing the cattle on feed report, which was 2% higher than a year ago. Throw in that cattle inventory report that showed the U.S. beef cow herd continues to be smaller, but there's 3% more replacement heifers out in the countryside. And then, of course, that 8 p.m. Eastern release by Secretary of Agriculture Brooke Rollins saying they're going to slowly start to reopen the border to Mexican cattle imports on August 24th. Talk about a whirlwind on a Friday afternoon and evening. And given that today is the first time traders have had the chance to even try and react to any of these report announcements, it comes to no real surprise that the market is trading lower, especially in the feeder cattle realm. Before we get to those prices, last week Southern Live Cattle traded $7 to $8 lower at $230, while the previous week's weighted average for Northern deals was mostly $12 to $15 lower at $365. This morning, box beef prices are mixed. Choice cuts up $1.72 at $362.96. Now, September feeder cattle still digesting the news in a negative manner. September down $9.22 at $332.22. October hitting the bottom down $10.75 at $325.25. Now, also today is day number one of Superior Livestock's Video Royale sale. Now, a lot of southern cattle, Oklahoma, Texas-type cattle selling here today. And I am seeing a few scratches on the online platform right now, but we are seeing some cattle. Let's look to the Matador Ranch there in Texas. 72 feeder steers at 725 pounds selling this morning for $3.56. And 60 head of feeders at 8 1/4 weight from Sawdust Ranch out of College Station, Texas, brought a price of $3.31, those being Charlet-influenced cattle. Again, we'll continue to track this week's Spear Livestock video sale with more of those Western Ag Network region cattle selling later in the week.
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3: A lot of losses in the row crops and wheat sector here to start out our week. Right now, wheat futures 6 to 13 cents softer, 15 cents in fact now. December KC down 12 cents at 749. December Minneapolis wheat down 8 cents at 729. December Chicago wheat down 15 cents at 680. Corn in December is losing 14 cents currently at 473, March lower at 489. Soybeans losing 41 cents in September right now at $11.99. I'm Lane Northline, Western Ag Network.
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7: ABC News, I'm Michelle Franz, and gas prices in the U.S. showing a little decline after President Trump backed away from hitting Iran hard with strikes over the weekend. Maritime traffic, though, still stalled in the Strait of Hormuz for oil and goods. Patrick DeHaan of Gas Buddy tells ABC News that the market remains volatile due to refinery issues in the Gulf and the ongoing war between Ukraine and Russia.
8: Gasoline and diesel only down 2 or 3 cents. That's only about a 2% drop. And part of the reason for that is that refining continues to be impacted. So while the price of oil is down significantly, the price of what comes out of a refinery is down nowhere nearly as significant. And that's something to keep an eye on here, that even if there is de-escalation between the U.S. and Iran, if no new tariffs emerge, we're still looking at Ukrainian drone attacks in Russia.
7: Along the border of Spain and France, evacuations continue as crews battle wildfires whipped up by dry and hot conditions and winds. The fires now blamed for at least one death in Spain. This is ABC News.
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13: I'm your Daybreak on 2 meteorologist Travis Michaels. Got an air quality alert with high levels of ozone at ground level, but also talking temps in the mid-90s today. So still hot, but not as hot as it's been. You get some scattered showers and storms today, but a better chance for a big widespread showers and storms through Tuesday and Wednesday. Temps in the low to mid-90s then, but we're then going to be flirting with the mid-90s, almost close to 100 probably by the time we head into the weekend.
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0: Okay, so it seems as though we have a clip. You want to set it up for us?
1: I'd like to, but I don't know what you're talking about.
2: Okay, we'll just roll it.
3: And now, the whole show's clip of the day.
4: Clip of the day. Now, when we do these, Mike, it's not always like today's clip. A clip that we found just recently. Sometimes this can have something to do with the conversations we've been having. And today's clip is from about a year ago, or more so, after the Nuggets season ended in the loss in seven to the Oklahoma City Thunder. It was Josh Kroenke talking about the second apron and what the future could look like with this roster, and even uttering the words that terrified all Nuggets fans, what life would look like if they had to be in a position to trade away the world's greatest player. Here's Josh Kroenke over a year ago talking about the apron and Joker.
5: And, you know, I think that for us as an organization, going into that second apron is not necessarily something that we're scared of. I think that there are rules around it that we needed to be very careful of with our injury history. The wrong person gets injured, and very quickly you're into a scenario where that I never want to have to contemplate, and that's trading number 15. We're very conscious of that pushing forward and, you know, providing the resources that we can when the moment arrives. But that second apron, is it a hard cap? I'm not 100% sure, but it's something that teams are obviously very aware of. Going forward.
4: That's fascinating. Now, Kroenke this year in his postgame, in his postseason conversation, did try to walk that one back and say what he meant was obviously we don't want to get in that position. Where does it feel like the Nuggets are at this point? Re-signing Spencer Jones for a two-year, $12 million deal, $6 million a year, waiting on what doesn't look to be a positive ending as far as a decision by Peyton Watson or the Nuggets or whatever they end up doing. When Kroenke said that last year, it was more or less a, we can go up against the second apron. Here's what I took from it. If you go up to the, into the second apron, you'd better be like saying, you're in that window, championship or bust, if you're in the second apron. As Dempsey told us earlier, Cleveland was in that last year and obviously didn't result in a championship for them. If you're in the second apron, you're essentially in cap hell. That's what the second apron is. I mean, I wrote down all the things that Chris was telling us, and you can Google it. There's so many things you just can't do if you're in that. Is there really a world where Denver goes this season, they're running it back, with or without Peyton Watson, they make the playoffs, they get bounced in the first round, but they're still in cap hell? And to reset everything, to basically say this construction is not going to yield us another championship, we just can't, Denver just can't seem to figure it out. With a superstar like Joker, how to mix and match all the right pieces around him without giving guys like four or five other guys big time money? Is there a world where Denver sees the writing on the wall and has to move on from Joker? No, there's not. But why would Kroenke even let that enter his brain? That with, you know, we could experience certain injuries, and if we're in the second apron, you know, that might put us in a world where we're an injury away from having to consider the one thing we don't want to consider, and that's trading number 15. Why would that even enter the chat, Michael? That one to me, I mean, to this day, I wake up in a cold sweat hearing Josh Kroenke say those words, Mike, because it would be terrifying. But now you don't know if Joker's, I mean, he's saying all the right things. He's still saying all the right things, Mike. He's saying, hey, no, I'm not going anywhere. I want to finish my career in Denver. When is enough enough? When do you look at it this season? They run it back. Joker said at the end of the season, Mike, we clearly weren't good enough. We clearly didn't have the right pieces. As you saw, we lost. We got beat in the first round. And to a team that had also been experiencing a lot of injuries. Now, while my whole gripe last week was people need to stop saying things like Joker needs to be here recruiting and take pay cuts and all that, I think that's ridiculous. But when does he look at it and say, all right, I've got 5 years left in my career. I've got 5 years left, Mike. I want to win. People don't believe that he wants to win. That's stupid. I think that's been disproven. The guy's a winner. He wants to win. He's not going to spend his time in America 9 months out of the year away from his home country, his hometown, which he loves, and his horses, to not win. That's what it's about, is winning.
2: I mean, he did stay for that parade a few years ago.
4: He did, but he's not about that. He's about the actual act of winning, not necessarily what comes with it.
2: If I'm going to be winning, he wouldn't play as hard as he does.
4: He wouldn't be as, I mean, the guy, we've seen him transform his body to become like an MVP. We've seen him do it. He's not going to waste his time. He doesn't strike me as a guy that likes to waste his time. Now, he's not LeBron. He's not going to chase championships. He's not going to chase rosters. But Michael, for the first time in a long time, I feel like the Nuggets are at a dead end. Now, that could all work out and Gordon's healthy and this team's good. Julian Strother takes a step. I'm tired of saying the same thing every offseason, though. And it did work out once. You know, it worked out once. Jamal was great in the playoffs. Joker was obviously otherworldly in the playoffs. Aaron Gordon was a superhero. You had an unlikely rookie step up in Christian Brown. You had a small bench, but an effective one. And let's call it what it is. There were a lot of injuries that year. There were a lot of bad things that happened to a lot of teams in the playoffs, and the Nuggets took advantage of it. Good on them. I will not apologize for a championship, ever. There's plenty of championships that are won because the team that was so-called better had an injury or they just couldn't make shots, just had a bad situation. But it does kind of feel like Denver is at this very weird crossroads, and I don't know. When I say crossroads, most of the time you think there's two different paths they can go on here. There's really no other path. It's hope that you can get Peyton Watson. If not, can you relieve yourself of enough of that of those contracts so that you can get out of the second apron, and then you can sign and trade Peyton Watson? Because you can't sign and trade him right now. That's what being in the second apron doesn't allow you to do. You can't do it. So the only way to do that is they would have to move off of Zeke Nagy's contract, which would also be mortgaging your future because you would have to give up draft capital to get somebody to take him. So Denver is not in a position right now where it's like, hey, can they add another piece? Last year, Mike, different story. You traded Michael Porter Jr. You freed up enough room to go out and get some big names. And it worked in the regular season until the injury started to happen. And then we never really got to see all of it take hold. Aaron texting in on the First Advantage text line. I wouldn't be surprised to hear if Jokic was just going to retire after this contract is over and go live in Serbia with his family and horses. I think that's also a legitimate fear. When Joker says things like, I'm going to finish my career in Denver, does that just mean he's going to finish his career? It's not a non-factor. That is a possibility that Joker, at the end of this season, is just like, do I want to keep going through this anymore? I mean, I've already achieved everything. Do I want to keep doing it? Or do I want to go live the life that I love, that I absolutely love, and just stay home, stay with my family? Because the guy's going to have endless possibilities in Serbia, whatever. I mean, keys to the city, Mike.
2: Keys to the country.
4: Keys to the country. Yeah.
2: Probably the richest man in Serbia. Would you rather see Jokic not retire or retire after next year as a Nugget, never play basketball again?
4: That's a tough one because I love watching this man play basketball. But it would be devastating, wouldn't it? Watching him play for another team? I hate to say that because I like great basketball players and I want them to stay in their leagues as long as possible. Like Jamal Murray, if he goes, I'm still going to watch his games and be like, yeah, it's Jamal, man. It was good. He's going to go crazy for a little bit here. That'd feel different with Joker. So I'm going to be selfish and say I'd rather him retire. You know how depressing that would be? He doesn't sign back with Denver, and you got to watch this whatever it is, Jamal Murray lead the team, and that's who you're building around, and Christian Brown and Peyton Watson. Meanwhile, Joker's with, I don't know, Golden State or something. That'd be pretty depressing.
2: Sounds like 90s Nuggets, mid-90s Nuggets.
4: Yeah, I don't want to go back to that life. I mean, that's where we'll be when Joker's gone. You lucked out, man. The Nuggets don't pick up mega superstars. They don't attract big-time free agents. They just don't. Is it a Denver thing? Is it a Denver basketball thing? Probably. You just got lucky. You drafted a guy that doesn't care about any of that, and he turned out to be a mega superstar. What are the chances the Nuggets are going to get another guy like that? Or even close, like another face of the organization? That's hard to do, man. Not saying it's impossible, but yeah, Texter Aaron, there's a chance that there's a world where Joker's just like, eh, tired of going through it. It's a long season, man. Now he's in his 30s and he's made more money than any of us know, even have never seen or heard of before, Mike. It's a scary predicament, but I think I would rather him retire than go to another team.
2: Oh, I would agree, because I think you'd have a sad face every day. You could take all of Jokic's money, turn him into $100 bills. You'd have a sad face every day. You could take all of Jokic's money, turn him into $100 bills. That would fill a house.
4: Yeah.
2: I mean, he's got

0: of the country that he is from, I mean, does he want to make 0.02%?
1: I always say while you're allowed to do it, man, take advantage of it. Take advantage of these opportunities because they don't always just come along, and make as much money as you possibly can. Now, I want to go back to what Chris Dempsey was telling us, you know, with the Nuggets, with Peyton Watson. This is the game they're playing, and it's smart. Smart business move. Could screw them over in the end. But basically, the Nuggets coming out saying, hey, we are prepared, FYI, if you want to try to scare us, we are prepared to pay Peyton Watson $30 million. So kind of like what the Thunder did with Spencer Jones, the Thunder said, we like Spencer Jones. He's a good player. But we also like the fact that if we give him a term sheet of $12 million for 2 years, we either get this guy for $6 million a year for 2 years, or Denver's going to have to be forced to make a decision and go into the second apron. Win-win. The Nuggets didn't want that to happen with Peyton Watson, so they threw out a ridiculous amount. They said, hey, we would be not prepared to offer. That's a key word here. We would be prepared to match $30 million if anyone tries to offer him that. Now, if I'm Peyton Watson, you know what I'm saying, Mike? Why are you willing to match it, but you aren't willing to just give it to me? If you're willing to match it, it means you would be willing to pay me $30 million a year for 4 years. But you're not willing to offer me that contract today. So if I'm Peyton Watson's camp, that I have a little animosity right now toward the Nuggets. You're blackballing me, but you're also saying that you would give me 30, but why don't you give me 30? Because what we hear, the reported amount was like 17 a year is what they were actually prepared to offer him. So now Peyton Watson and his agency are looking at it saying, just pick up your player option then. Play for $6 million and then you're an unrestricted free agent. Nothing the Nuggets do can stop you. You can go to anywhere you want for whatever amount you can get the highest.
0: Maybe the Nuggets were doing this as a they wanted OKC to try to sign him. They'd say, like, ha, we just stole your guy. Yeah. I'm thinking positively today.
1: That what now?
0: Well, that, you know, Oklahoma City is like, we're going to sign you. And the Nuggets are like, no, you're not. Huh? You're disappointed, Oklahoma City.
1: Not, I mean, again, if you're an Oklahoma City fan,
0: in the playoffs.
1: But if you're an Oklahoma City fan, you're definitely looking at it going, got them. We got the Nuggets, man. We threatened them. We were going to take one of their guys, and the Nuggets overpaid. They did. They overpaid. He's not $6 million. Not right now. Maybe he becomes that, and he's the opposite of Christian Brown, and he lives up to, and now it's like, whoa, he's probably more of like a $13, $14 million guy. Maybe. I like Spencer Jones a lot. I'm a fan of his. I just don't know that today it was a good move to go $6 million on him.
0: Yes, emphasis on today, because the season hasn't been played yet. Maybe he will be amazing.
1: Maybe, but you got a lot of these maybe he will bes. That's a lot of maybe he will bes, Mike. I don't like to go with a bunch of maybe he will bes. That's a new phrase, a maybe he will be. How many maybe he will bes are on this team right now? Aaron Gordon, maybe he will be healthy. Cameron Johnson, maybe he will be better. Christian Brown, maybe he will live up to the $22 million contract. A year, by the way, it goes up to 28 in 2030. Zeke Nnaji, I don't even think that's a maybe he will be anymore, Mike. I think that's just a terrible contract that never should have happened in the first place. Julian Strother, he's another maybe he will be. Marvin Bagley now, definitely one of those guys. That's a scary world to live in when you have the world's greatest player and you're talking about championship windows. You have too many maybe he will bes. And maybe he will be frustrated, Joker. Because don't forget what he said at the end of the season. We weren't good enough. Well, Mike, what's the definition of insanity? Doing the same thing over and over again, expecting different results. Is that not where the Nuggets are right now? In fact, less than that, because they're not even running it back, because they lost their bench. Their bench went from Tim Hardaway Jr., Jonas Valanciunas, Bruce Brown. That offseason, we were excited about it. Peyton Watson, this year

0: It's Tyus Jones, Julian Strother, Spencer Jones, Marvin Bagley III. As Alpha Diallo a player? Are any of these rookies going to be players? Spencer Jones, is he going to be that guy? You downgraded. There's optimism, sure. There's a chance that it all works out, and Spencer Jones is phenomenal, and Christian Brown lives up to the contract, and Peyton Watson stays, and you shake hands, and you make up. But just know this, Nuggets fans. I'll leave you with this one on the Nuggets today. If Peyton Watson picks up his player option, that is not a good sign beyond this year, and is also not a good sign this year, Michael. You know why? I read a report this morning that a lot of times, whoever Peyton Watson's agency is, in contract years like this, what don't you want a guy to do in a contract year?
1: Suck.
0: Or?
1: Be excellent.
0: No, opposite. If your agency wants you to be excellent, what they don't want to have happen is you get hurt. Now, Peyton Watson did not play the end of the season. He did not play any of those playoff games when we kept hearing that maybe there's a possibility. And it never happened. I'm not saying Peyton Watson could have played or was somehow embellishing on his injury a bit. But I'm not necessarily saying no. But if you're in a contract year and you feel like the organization you're with kind of screwed you over, is there a chance that he gets a little boo-boo and that boo-boo turns into a big boo-boo and he's out for a lot longer than maybe he should be?
1: An intentional boo-boo?
0: Or just not feeling it. Not feeling it, coach. I'm not trying to like accuse him of that. I hate to be that guy. But one thing you don't want to do is break your leg in a contract year for a team that you feel like kind of screwed you over. Did the Nuggets screw Peyton Watson over? I think it's kind of a jerk move, isn't it? Hey, I would pay $30 million if another team will pay $30 million. But if not, I'll pay $17. If you're Peyton Watson, how do you feel about that?
1: Sounds like a lot of bad decision-making, and maybe the Nuggets front office should have some change.
0: They just did that.
1: Or ownership.
0: Well, that's not going to happen.
1: I know, but like maybe Kroenke should kind of step back like Jerry Jones should.
0: Well, he's supposed to. Kroenke's really not, at least from what we've learned over the years, he's really not that involved, although he did say he's like the core culture police guy or something. The culture is up on him. But we're also led to believe he's not there every day, so isn't a culture creator someone that should be there every day?
1: I mean, I'm here every day, so I'm the culture creator.
0: Obviously, yeah, and that's why the culture here is so crappy.
1: Culture of insults.
0: It's unfortunate. It just seems like a rough, gloomy day for the Nuggets. We've had a lot of gloomy stories, too. And for the Nuggets, it seems like today, at least, the path to a second NBA championship is pretty cloudy. I can't see the road, Mike.
1: It's cloudy and gloomy, but hey, at least we know the Rockies won't lose or win.
0: Why do you got to bring that up?
1: Look, they're turning it around.
0: Yeah.
1: This is a good year for the Nuggets. We should all feel positive.
0: Go ahead. Tell me why.
1: Because they may not get 100 losses
0: the Nuggets
1: in a year.
0: Or the Rockies? Because you said the Nuggets. Okay. Yeah, maybe. I'm not trading Hunter Goodman, I'll tell you that. Although there's reports surfacing that teams are holding off on meeting the Rockies' demands on a trade for Goodman, because they're worried about his defense. Is that gamesmanship to try to drive down the price? Because apparently the Rockies are kind of willing to trade Hunter Goodman, but they're asking for a haul, which would be very smart for them to do. I would not trade Hunter Goodman, FYI. Fwy.
1: Well, I'm not an expert
0: not
1: in the front office there, but I would trade him if the price was right.
0: Mm.
1: I know he's super popular, but
0: dude, they
1: like,
0: made such an
1: you're
0: improvement.
1: Getting a lot for him.
0: Dude, how many games did they win last year?
1: 43, I think.
0: They won 43 games last year.
1: How many have they won right now?
0: 42.
1: Yeah.
0: And
1: see?
0: We still got, what, 2 months of baseball left?
1: They're probably going to get at least 60.
0: They won 43. They won 43 last year. They're one game away from matching what they did last year. That's a massive improvement, assuming they don't lose every game from here on out.
1: So get 63 wins, and you're no longer at the 100 mark. Or at least be better than, like, four teams.
0: I could see them getting to the 63.
1: I think they will, too.
0: I think I can still see that
1: happening. I should just buy you Big City Roadhouse now.
0: Need to get to 50 here pretty soon, though. Would like to get there. 28 minutes after the hour. Let's take a short break. It's the whole show powered by Mosquito Joe. 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
2: surrounding area when it comes to college football are you the most interested in? Is it Coach Prime trying to revive this program that he did revive, but mainly, you know, on the outside, not necessarily the inside, save for the 1 year and Shador and Travis Hunter? Is it the fourth year for Ed Lamb and the UNC Bears have lights now? Is it Jim Mora's first year at CSU? And to add to that, their first year in the Pac-12 Conference of Champions. Is it Jay Sovell in year three with the Wyoming Cowboys in the, I'm sorry, but less interesting Mountain West? Or is it Troy Calhoun getting back to the top with the Air Force Falcons in the also not so interesting Mountain West? Michael, which ones?
1: It's Ed Lamb and his 6-5 season, guaranteed by me.
2: That's more interesting victory than Jim Mora's first year? Jim Mora Jr.? NFL coach, former college coach, has had a lot of success. Well, not former college coach, but he's had some successful stops. Former NFL coach, and the Rams going into the Pac-12. That's not interesting to you?
1: I mean, because he'll turn it around, especially since it's the new Pac-12.
2: The Conference of Champions,
1: the illegitimate Pac-12.
2: Also the Conference of
1: Champions. There are not enough teams in the Pac for it to be Pac-12.
2: Doesn't matter. That's how it always.
1: It's a donut schedule, and they'll be able to get into the top 25 within the next 3-4 years.
2: You think? Okay. CU's not interesting? Ed Lamb is more
1: It's less interesting because we both think that they're going to suck.
2: Yeah, but isn't it going to be interesting?
1: To media members getting kicked out for asking legit questions.
2: Isn't that what we are? I mean, we won't get kicked out. You get kicked out probably just for, you know, other things. But I think the Coach Prime thing is pretty damn interesting. Either he rises to the occasion or he completely lets this thing unravel. He ain't going anywhere. After we talked about the buyout, Michael, you can't. What did Keeler say in his story this morning in the Denver Post? With a $10 million salary in 26, he's also too expensive to fail. Coach Prime is too expensive to move. He's also too expensive to fail. I don't know if they're doing anything at the end, but it will be a sideshow. It will be a joke if they're bad again, and then they have to just keep running it back because they can't afford the buyout. Faith says, for obvious reasons, for me, is UNC. I'm also interested if Prime turns things around and if this may be his last year. If he doesn't, I thought so too, but I don't know that there will be I don't think this will be his last year regardless. They could win zero games, Michael. I don't think they can afford the buyout.
1: I hope they're really, really good and then he goes to a different school and they suck. not CU. I just want CU to be like really awesome and then someone who doesn't have a lot of great coaching history gets fired and then, you know, hires Coach Prime, and we can see that.
2: And then that team sucks, or the Buffs suck?
1: No, I want the Buffs to be good.
2: I do too.
1: And then based on that good year, Coach Prime gets hired by someone else.
2: Would you rather the Buffs be good under Prime or the Buffs be good without Prime?
1: Well, since they no longer play the Washington Huskies, I'm fine with them being good.
2: Either way, though, did you hear the question? Would you rather them be good with Prime or good without Prime?
1: Cynically, I'd like them to be good without Prime, because fans are really annoying.
2: You're not a Prime fan.
1: Prime fans are really annoying, kind of like Tebow fans are really annoying, only those fans are usually a lot nicer.
2: Yeah, sometimes. I don't know, I got pretty nasty there for a while. I'm at the point where I'm over it. I'm over the Coach Prime stuff. It's not really entertaining. It's just a lot of talking, a lot of firing, a lot of blaming. This guy was the reason, that guy was the reason. I'm kind of over it, and I was teetering. I was back and forth for a while. But I think it's ran its course. And then what's next? If he doesn't make it, if he doesn't survive with CU, the guy's got anything he wants to do in the media world. He'll be fine, everybody.
1: 3 years in the media world, then he'll get a coaching job somewhere, recruit well, do well.
2: I don't know. The recruiting shine might wear off.
7: If he loses his job at CU and then he fades for another 3 years, look at these texts coming in.
1: How about how about this?
7: Let me read some texts. Faith, also interested in what Brendan Marion can do for the Buffs. He hasn't been anywhere long, so wonder if he has longevity here at CU. Yeah, he's literally been a different place every year. But also, it's been an upgrade in position. So that's why it's kind of fascinating to see. Brendan Marion, I am very interested in. Like, that's the story at CU. The go-go offense, Mike. Texter from the from John Fort Shepherd. What is that, Mike?
1: I don't have the page up.
7: Sperroid. John Fort what? Spheroid?
1: Is he a steroid joke?
7: Is it a steroid thing? Did you mean Jim? Okay, let me just read the text. Jim Mora Jr. This is the most outstanding story. Coach Primo will always be a zero. Ha ha. Nice. I think Jim Mora's story is pretty damn interesting, Mike. Like, I put a video out when they announced that Jim Mora was coming to CSU, and I said, you went from the least sexy team in the Pac-12 to the most. Tell me I'm wrong. Boise State.
1: I'm not saying you're wrong.
7: They're the most interesting in the Pac-12, CSU.
1: I have a scenario that would be awesome.
7: Okay. Is this really awesome?
1: CU goes 11-1, wins a pretty high caliber bowl game or goes to the playoffs or
7: probably a playoff team, yeah.
1: Then gets hired somewhere else. Jim Mora has an awesome season.
7: No, stop.
1: And then gets hired by CU.
7: No, well, although he did grow when he says he grew up in Colorado, or like he was here in Colorado for a few years.
1: Boulder.
7: It was in Boulder. So I guess it's not that ridiculous.
1: I'm just saying that would make the rivalry even better.
7: No, that's not happening.
1: I want Aaron, that, though. I want the rivalry.
7: Come on. Do we have to try to how does the flex game at the end of the season for CSU work? Does it have to be a division opponent, or can it be just anybody? No, it has to be a division opponent. It's basically to put whoever the prospective conference champion is in a better spot, right? Isn't that what we're told? So if you're CSU, you're rocking it, you're looking good, and you might win the champion. You're going to actually represent. It looks like you're going to represent the Pac-12 in the playoffs. Did they do away with conference championship games yet or not? We didn't do away with those yet, did we?
1: I don't think we did, okay. But it'll happen.
7: But if you're CSU and you've won a ton of games, maybe you've only lost one, but you're still like kind of on the cusp of whether or not you're going to be the highest ranked G5 school, they will then say, okay, who's the next best team in the conference? Put them in that last game against CSU. Am I remembering that right? It's basically a flex schedule to put a random Pac-12 team, or not a random Pac-12 team, but a Pac-12 team in so that they play them and it helps their, but it can't be non-conference, it has to be conference, and then it helps your standings.
1: Yeah, so if Washington State's really good and CSU is really good, and they're not playing each other the final week, they'll put them together.
7: There's nobody playing each other in the final week. It's left open as TBA.
1: Okay.
7: Their
1: so,
7: final
1: we'll
7: game,
1: see.
7: TBD, I should say. November 28th is TBD. Now, potentially, I got to refresh myself on the rules. What if it's Fresno State? So the Rams play Fresno State, final game of the season, second to final game of the season. What if it's Fresno State? Can you play them again?
1: I imagine you can.
7: But won't you also play them in the Pac-12 championship game?
1: I mean, I've seen teams like play each other and then a couple weeks later play each other again. Like that happened with Washington.
7: But what if you play them three times in a row? What if Fresno State and CSU are both number 1 and 2 and they play each other November 21st and then they flex it to 28th and then they play each other in the Pac-12 championship game?
1: That would be very interesting. Now, let's keep in mind 1 and 2 means 1 and 2 in the conference, not 1 and 2 in the nation, because that's not happening.
7: Let me refresh here, Mike. The revamped Pac-12 conference features a unique flex week model for week 13th of the regular season. Each of 8 football-playing schools plays a 7-game round robin, followed by a flexible 8th regular season game. Final game acts as a okay, so it's a non-conference rematch, but it will be a conference. It's a team within your conference. It does not impact official league standings, but is designed to maximize college football playoff resumes and television matchups. There you go. So whatever gives you the better chance of moving up in the rankings. Can you play them twice in a row, though? Can you play them 3 times in a row? Will there even be Is there a Pac-12 championship game? Do we know that? Yeah, there is. Okay, yes. I'm just trying. I don't know, man. There's so many freaking rule changes. Almost cussed. Eastside Chris, if CU sucks, would Sanders step out and man up to disregard the buyout? No, dude won't even let his face be on the new college football game. He's not going to do that.
1: And he still has those commercials with
7: Aflac. 44 minutes after the hour. Let's get... Where are we at?
1: Bottom.
7: Let's get to the bottom. We'll be right back.
12: 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NFL, the Broncos will have veterans report to training camp on Tuesday. Rookies are already in camp at Dove Valley. Denver coming off a 14-3 season. They won the AFC West. Bo Nix, he's coming back from an ankle injury that he suffered in the playoffs. Their new offense will feature wide receiver Jaylen Waddle. They will face the Atlanta Falcons on August 14th to open up their three-game preseason schedule. Major League Baseball Sunday, the Rockies fell to the Brewers 11-2, dropping 2 of 3 in the road series. Cole Kerrig and Willie Castro each with a home run, but Kyle Freeland, he gave up 5 runs over 5 1/3, and Milwaukee's Jacob Mizorowski had 12 strikeouts over 5 innings. Colorado with the day off today. They'll be in San Diego Tuesday, beginning a 3-game series with the Padres at Petco Park. 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
7: 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John Fort, pig's bladder. 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
1: I know lots about pig's bladders, apparently.
7: 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Seems like something you and I would know about. 149 time. 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Time flies when you're having fun. What did we learn? Coming up next.
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7: All right, Michael, what did we learn today? We learned that Peyton Watson might very well pick up his player option, his qualifying offer, play for a lot less this year. Bet on himself, but that wouldn't be betting on the Nuggets. Michael, what'd you learn today?
1: I learned that sports news is about as depressing as news.
7: We had a lot of depressing stories.
1: I'm hoping tomorrow there's a lot of positive things.
7: I'm hoping too. You said, Chris, M to the I to the C A H. Mike is the cool. Mike is the co-host with the most. What are we?
1: Brady, say that again. Only off the air.
7: No, I'm not saying that. How much did you pay, said Chris, to say that? You're not the co-host. You're not a co-host.
1: I am.
7: You're
1: co-host.
7: The furthest thing from that.
1: Co-host.
7: That'll do it for us. We'll be back at it on a Tuesday. Let's talk some Rockies with our guy, Spencer Smith from DNVR Rockies. Good night, Northern Colorado.
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8: Good Monday afternoon. I'm Lane Norton-Lyne. The U.S. Department of Agriculture is moving ahead with plans to reopen part of the southern border to Mexican cattle imports after nearly a year of restrictions tied to the New World screwworm outbreak in Central America and Mexico. USDA says the Douglas, Arizona port of entry will reopen on August 24th, with work underway to eventually reopen two ports in New Mexico. Every animal entering the U.S. through those ports will undergo a full USDA inspection, according to the agency. Agriculture Secretary Brooke Rollins says it is now safe to begin reopening the southern border to livestock imports, crediting the coordinated work of federal, state, local, and industry partners to protect the U.S. cattle herd while reducing the threat of New World screwworm. She added that the imports can be halted again if conditions change. Now, a lot of negative reaction to the Trump administration's announcement that they will reopen parts of the border. Many ranchers commenting online that it is too soon and that the New World screwworm pest is still a threat to the U.S. cattle market and cattle herd. The U.S. Cattlemen's Association says they are also disappointed with the decision, arguing significant risks remain. USCA President and South Dakota producer Justin Tupper says any effort to lower beef prices must not come at the expense of U.S. herd health. The organization is calling for the highest import standards, greater transparency from USDA in Mexico, and continued investment in screwworm eradication before additional ports reopen.
9: Summer is here and it's time to turn up the heat on the grill. 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
8: Returning back here to the Western Ag Network on this Monday afternoon, we see that USDA's July 1st cattle inventory report shows the U.S. cattle herd is beginning to stabilize just a bit. Total cattle and calves came in at 94.2 million head, up slightly from a year ago. USDA livestock analyst Anthony Fisher.
10: The cattle cycle appears to be at a bit of an inflection point as the total inventory was slightly above the previous year. It's worth putting this in the context of a dairy cow herd that's higher than last year, as well as more cattle on feed compared to 2025. The cattle herd appears to still be rebuilding compared to last year as the declining number of cows resulted in a lower calf crop. The lower cow numbers are slightly offset by more heifers retained for replacement, however, as producers have had to decide between marketing or retaining their heifers over the last several years due to historically high calf and feeder prices.
8: As he mentioned, that beef cow herd continues to shrink, down 1% to 28.5 million head, but those beef replacement heifers increasing 3% to 3.8 million head. Also out Friday was the cattle on feed report, which came in 2% above last year on July 1st, totaling 13.2 million head. I'm Lane Northland, Western Ag Network.
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12: ABC News, I'm Michelle Franzen. President Trump, while traveling to Michigan to speak at an economic event, says he's in no rush to reach a temporary ceasefire deal with Iran. It comes after the president backed away from hitting Iran hard with strikes over the weekend. He says to give diplomacy a chance. The president says Iran wants to restart talks.
13: I have a lot of patience. I have plenty of time. Plenty of time. Their whole shoreline's wiped out. The strait is in very good shape. And we're talking right now. You know, they wanted to talk.
12: Sources tell ABC News the pause in strikes is also out of concern for the U.S. stockpile of air defense systems, including Patriots. Seattle authorities continue to search for a second suspect wanted in connection with the deadly shooting at a food festival last night. Three people were killed, four others injured. Police say a 15-year-old is in custody. Temporary protected status, or TPS, for more than 300,000 Haitians set to expire today, along with protections for thousands of Syrians. It follows a Supreme Court ruling last month. This is ABC News.
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15: I'm your Daybreak on 2 meteorologist Travis Michaels. Got an air quality alert with high levels of ozone at ground level, but also talking temps in the mid-90s today. So still hot, but not as hot as it's been. You get some scattered showers and storms today, but a better chance for a big widespread showers and storms through Tuesday and Wednesday. Temps in the low to mid-90s then, but we're then going to be flirting with the mid-90s, almost close to 100 probably by the time we head into the weekend.
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20: Welcome to Coach Speak. We are live from the Elo Fiber Studios. Before we begin today's show, I want to take a moment to acknowledge the tragedy that hit the Eaton community incredibly hard and one that hits close to home. I had the privilege of having some of the boys on this program. For the respect out of the families, we will not mention all the names yet, as we're not sure everyone has been released to the public. But we had them on the show celebrating their accomplishments in athletics at Eaton High School. Remember talking about their success, their teammates, their school, and what they accomplished together and had such bright futures. We want to remember the young men that lost their lives in the tragedy. Our hearts are very much with the family and friends as well in the entire Eaton community. Of course, it's difficult to comprehend the heartbreak of these families, friends, and teammates, and our sincere condolences. There will be many questions in the days ahead. What happened? Why? Those are important, and I know those will be addressed, but we want to simply know that the families are hurting. Our thoughts and prayers and deepest condolences go out to all the families. And we are all thinking about you today. With that, let's do begin today's show as we have Fort Collins Legion champions in studio today. 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Well, we have the Legion State Champions. Coach Curtis Biedelman, Coach Mark Moran, assistant coaches for the summer program. Guys, thanks so much for, hey, you win it yesterday. You're in studio today. Thank you so much for being here.
21: Thank you.
22: Thanks, Coach.
20: Yeah, Curtis, let's start with you. I know you guys both double dip as high school coaches, man. You put in so much time. Mark being an assistant over at Fort Collins under Coach Tag Lane, by the way, who is helping move his son, who just got a head job in JUCO that we talked to last week on the show. But he is in Kansas helping Ty move in. And, of course, Coach Biedelman, the head coach in high school. Did you guys ever catch a break, man? I mean, Curtis, I'll let you address that. And you have your boys playing too. That helps, I know, immensely.
3: Because
20: it's just part of your life.
3: Yeah, well, and I think the biggest thing is it's just kind of what we do. I think I've been coaching for almost 30 years, and I'm the young one of this trio of guys. I've known Mark since I was playing in high school, and so you know, it's just what we do. We enjoy coaching, and I do, before I go too far too, I'm the coach at Severance High School, obviously just down the road from Eaton. Yes. Our program, obviously, very, very close with a lot of the young men that had the tragedy this weekend, so our hearts are out to those families. I know a lot of my guys, including my oldest son, played against one of those young men this summer, and they've played with them and against them all growing up. So hearts go out to them for sure, and our condolences from Severance High School. But yeah, it's just kind of what you do. You if you're going to coach baseball, it's more of a I don't have another hobby kind of thing. That's what I like to do. I like to be in the dugout. I like to be on the field. I like to be around the kids. I like to teach and all that stuff. And baseball's a bit of a marathon. We all know that. So, and I think Coach Moran can attest to that because it's just kind of what we do. We enjoy the game so much and the competition, and it's a fun game to teach.
20: And gentlemen, when we talk about summer baseball, you guys are it, man. You take care of the field. You do the pregame. The games are fun part.
3: Yeah.
20: You know, obviously, but it's a baseball game, so it's not like some of our other off season coaches that maybe go and put their hour in and that their game's over. It's an all day affair. Mark, talk about I guess your enjoyment of summer baseball, maybe even compared to the springtime.
21: Well, obviously the weather's way better in the summer. I like that. I don't mind the heat at all. So
20: you and I are on the same page. Well, the cold front moved in. It's only 84 right now outside here in Greeley.
21: Yeah, but if you don't like it, you're not going to last because, like you alluded to, our tournaments, you're out there from 7 in the morning till 7 at night, and you're working the field between games and, you know, prepping it and dumping the garbage and all the jobs you don't want, but you got to do them. So that's why we do it.
20: And you guys both, of course, not only coach with Tag, obviously friends with Tag, and have gotten this summer program. One of the unique things I do like about, you know, Legion baseball, and we'll get into that as well, is players from various teams. Most of the players are from Fort Collins High School. But Curtis, your son Carson, who we're going to have in next segment, yeah, talking about the brilliantly pitched game that he just performed. It gives kids a time to get together with buddies from other schools as well.
3: Yeah, really does, and I think that is the fun part about summer baseball. Sometimes is you get a little bit of variety. You know, you coach guys and you coach them hard through the spring, and then you get some different personalities in, and you see how guys change and different leadership qualities and things like that. And so it's been really good for the guys that, you know, came from outside the Collins program. They were, you know, they needed a place to play, and this was a great fit for Carson and Jackson, who will also be in here as well. He's a Pooter kid. So.
20: I know you guys even let a Pooter kid.
3: I know, right?
20: So kudos. This you're a heartwarming program.
3: It is. But I think it's just a testament to A, how many good ball players there are, yeah, around this region. But B, you know, it's that's the game. You have to learn to play with everybody, and you have to learn, different roles all the time, because on their spring teams, they might be the shortstop and the leadoff guy, and in the summer team, they might have to play a different position or pitch in a different slot in a different role, and that's good for you. It's really good for them, and so I think that's part of it that makes summer baseball fun as well, as you get a little bit of variety and personalities and different roles.
20: Not everybody can hit in the three spot, right, Mark?
21: Oh, just one guy.
20: just one guy, so I don't know how many three hitters you have in here, you know, that are high school guys, but probably more than one.
3: That
20: sort of thing. Mark, talk about the lead this past state tournament with the Legion program. You guys had to battle through five games and fortunately went undefeated and beat Wellington in the finals, and boy have they started putting together nice, yeah, programs as well. But talk about the pitching that you guys went through this past week.
21: Well, if just looking at our roster, I'd say that's the strength of this team. We have four, five, six really quality arms, and Jackson didn't even get a pitch yesterday. He was supposed to come in relief because he didn't pitch much the day before, And then Carson just goes out there and dominates and got through the whole game in like 97 pitches or something. But that's the strength of our team, in my opinion.
20: Is there a pitch count in a Legion ball?
21: Yeah.
20: What is it? Do you know?
21: It's a little tricky. You can throw up to 30 today and still be able to pitch tomorrow. But if you throw 31 or more, you're out for tomorrow. And if you throw 45 or more, you're out for 2 days. And you throw 60 or more, you're out for 3 days. And so you really got to manage that as you're going through a tournament.
20: So it is different than the Colorado high school rule of 110 pitches.
21: What's our max, 105?
3: Yeah, 105 max.
20: And you, so you guys are 105.
3: Yeah.
20: Boy, that can get into, you know, we often talk about this during the spring season. One of our pet peeves as, you know, when we're broadcasting a game is there's two outs in the in the bottom of the seventh and
21: you're out of pitches.
20: You're out of pitches.
21: Yeah.
20: And it's a one-run game. And this kid's pitched brilliantly. And now you bring in somebody, regardless of their ability, that's pressure.
21: Oh, absolutely.
20: You know, that's pressure to get that final out. So I would like to see the inning being able to be ended, you know, with our high school rule.
21: You know, for many years, it was an innings limit. You were given 12 innings over 4 days, I think it was. You could use it however you wanted to. And then you'd get them back, you know, each day. And now it's pitch count. So for an old guy like me, it's really a huge change. You know, Curtis is probably way better at it than I am. But I'm glad I'm not managing the pitchers and the pitch count, that's for sure.
3: Yeah, that is the trick, too, is just trying to manage each guy differently, because some guys can go 100 pitches and feel fine the next day. Some guys can go 30 pitches and have to wait for 2 or 3 days. So you got to understand that about your players, and I think that's the tricky thing to figure out sometimes is how to use those guys properly. But like Mark said, we were very fortunate this summer. We had, you know, five really high-quality starters. We lost one high-quality starter early in the year to an injury, Bridger Moritz. And so we would have had, you know, a real deep starting arsenal no matter what. But that's been the strength of our program this summer. Is we've had guys go out almost every weekend and throw 75 to 95 pitches, and that gets you – six innings, you know, so then you just have to kind of mop up the game after that. When guys go out and they only give you 2 or 3 innings, then you got to figure out how to use everybody else. So we've been very fortunate because our guys have gone out and put together big outings almost every weekend to just help us manage that easier.
20: So absolutely. So, you know, the thrilling part is, you know, winning the state championship, knowing that you're going to regionals. And regionals, as Coach Moran mentioned, is going to be in Fairfield, California. Talk about the little transportation quirks, though, getting your guys, you know, lined up with do you drive, do you fly, what's the plan?
21: Well, the last 2 years when we won Colorado, it was simple. We just got on a bus and drove to Billings.
20: Yes.
21: And, you know, it was easy and it was fun and we got there, no big deal. This is a lot more complicated, but the Legion takes care of that stuff, and Coach Lane's the guy taking care of all the details, right? Busing to Denver and flying to San Jose and busing to the hotel, the stadium, stuff like that. So I'm not even going to worry about it because I don't have to.
20: That's awesome. And, you know, you said Legion, man, I am such a proponent of Legion baseball. You know, historically, that's when all the great players used to play.
21: Yep.
20: I mean, there's no doubt about that. And what you mentioned, Mark, is Legion takes care of it, and they do such a great job. And that takes the burden off of, I'm going to say, the burden off the assistant coaches, because, you know, sometimes the head coaches say, you guys take care of this, and you take care of that, and I'll take whatever's left over, I'll take care of.
21: Right.
20: You know, but I know Tag's in charge and things like that. But kudos to the Legion program about that. Now, I want to talk about Fort Collins Legion program. Did you guys have more than one team under the Legion direction? Or tell us about the program. Mark, I'll let you talk.
21: Yeah, this summer we had three teams.
20: Nice.
21: This is our top team right here, our oldest kids and the most experienced, talented guys. Then we had a middle team, was kind of like freshmen and sophomores. Actually, I had a couple eighth graders on that team. And then we had a third-level team of incoming freshmen predominantly. Mm-hmm. And that's a good way to build, keeping those guys in the program for, you know, 2, 3, 4 years.
20: And they see the success here, and the older guys heading to California. That's still a little bit of an incentive, you know, to get to go to California and play in regionals. And Curtis, tell us what you know of the tournament at Fairfield and the starting dates and all that.
3: Yeah, we'll start on Wednesday, August 5th. We'll play game one right off the bat, 9:30 a.m. I believe we play the New Mexico champion, and I believe that's Alamogordo. I think they won their state tournament this year, so we don't know much about them, to be honest with you. We'll try and study up a little bit and find out what we state tournament this year. So we don't know much about them, to be honest with you. We'll try and study up a little bit and find out what we can about them going into it. But New Mexico.

0: as an advantage is it for Colorado kids to be able to play in high school, where Wyoming kids, they're limited just to summer baseball?
1: It's an interesting dynamic, to be honest with you, because the feel of the rosters and the way they go about it in Wyoming, Nebraska, South Dakota, places like that, it's completely different from what the feel of our dugout and how our roster works and stuff like that is. You know, when we play post six or something like that, they show up with 25 guys and we got 12. And so you're going, well, you know, I don't know. The level of baseball is very, very similar. The players are very similar. They know each other. They play a very similar level. So I don't know that there's a huge advantage to playing high school baseball in Colorado versus not playing it. I think the advantage lies in, you know, what's important. What's the, you know, when it comes to Legion baseball in those states that don't play a lot of high school baseball, that is the important season for them. So they just go about it a little bit different, a little more serious, and ours is a little more laid back because it's quote unquote summer ball. So you know, going into this state tournament, it's sometimes difficult to get our guys to, you know, raise their level of play a little bit. But you know, Coach Lane does such a good job of pushing that idea all summer that, yes, we're going to play a little more laid back. You're going to get your innings. You're going to get your at-bats. We'll get everybody in. We'll do all those things. But the goal is to get to this regional tournament, because that's a very special trip, and it's a very different and unique thing that most summer teams in Colorado do not get. They don't get to do this. And so they keep a little bit of focus that way, and he and Coach Moran have been, you know, legends at the Legion you know, sites in both Nebraska and Wyoming for so long. They understand how those operations work. They understand the system very, very well. And so they do a good job of keeping these players kind of focused on playing team baseball, which is really hard in the summer in Colorado. It's extremely difficult, the formats that they set up with. There's nothing wrong with, you know, Five Tool or Colorado Classic or things like that. They just run a really different format that is very much in tune with Colorado summer style baseball.
0: Sure.
1: Whereas Legion is not. It's the complete opposite of what Colorado summer baseball typically is. So you got to kind of play both sides of that. And you see it when you play the teams from Wyoming and Montana and places like that. They play a different brand. That's their season. They are in the middle of what we would think is, you know, March and May, and we're not. We're it's almost our off season, and guys are just kind of developing and getting innings. So it's a hard thing to kind of get across to our guys sometimes, but Coach Moran, Coach Lane, they do such a good job of helping guys learn how to play team baseball and develop at the same time.
0: And Coach Moran, before we take a break, you know, you've been in the game a long time. Okay. Yeah. What are one or two, maybe one, two players that just stand out to you that you've had that great experience to help coach?
2: Oh, okay. My guys, yeah, I had several pro guys. None of them from the high school team has ever made the big leagues. Several minor leaguers had one guy at the University of Wyoming, Rigo Beltran, who bounced around the major leagues for, I don't know, 7 or 8 years. And then lots of good players, all conference guys, all American guys. And yeah, you go through a lot of guys, as you know, Coach. Yeah. You go through a lot of guys over the years, and you have a lot of fun memories.
0: That is awesome. Well, we're going to bring Nico, Jack, and Carson in this next segment and just let them talk about their teammates more and what they accomplished and what they have to look forward to. But before we take a break, let's thank our friends out at Eatin' Eatin' A&W, the family-owned restaurant providing good times and good food. Of course, Eatin' is... They are conveniently located right there on Oak Avenue off of Highway 85. Stop in. Get Micah's cheese curds. That's his favorite. Can't go wrong with the Papa Burger, but they are open from 7 to 9, 8 to 8 on Sundays. Eatin' A&W. Good food, good times. We'll take a break, and we'll bring the players in this next segment.

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2: Colorado weather can be a fickle mistress. One moment it's raining, the next moment the sun's out. Oh, look, there's a snowstorm. And now the sun's back out to melt it all away. Avoid the surprises and hear all about the weather with me, meteorologist Cody Wilson of Denver and Front Range Weather. I'll get you the what, where, and when of Northern Colorado's weather on Good Morning NoCo, Mondays at 9:30. 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
6: The risk of gusty showers and storms today will be isolated once again, mainly confined to the mountains and adjacent foothills with daytime heating, so they will be terrain driven. 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
16: Welcome back to Coach Speak. Yes, it's fun having the state champions in studio today, the Legion A baseball guys, Fort Collins team, but we have three different schools represented in this studio, and we just talked to Coach Biedelman and, of course, his son Carson. Great pitching performance, Carson. Tell me about it. What'd you have going for you, man?
17: Yeah, I'd say it was just a good day for me. I threw a lot of strikes early in counts. We played great defense. Our shortstop, David Soto, made some great plays. Our outfield was great yesterday. I was just in the zone all day. Missed barrels. We played great D, obviously, and it just felt really easy out there for me.
16: Did you get any help from the MVP over here? Jack, the MVP of the tournament, Poudre High School guy, Jack Elser. Tell me about your tournament, not just yesterday, but throughout. What'd you have going, man?
18: I mean, overall, it was really good. It's easy. I was seeing the ball real well, but it gets really easy when you got a bunch of guys around you that are putting up a bunch of runs and just taking kind of the stress off your shoulders. Like, Nico was finding barrels, always getting on in the first. David would bunt, get him over, and all I had to do was put a ball in play, and I would find gaps. I would see the ball well, and it just all worked out.
16: Nico, where's Coach have you playing? This is Nico Aragon, Fort Collins High School.
19: Coach has me playing in right field, so I've played right field all spring, and I just kept with it, playing all summer, just starting every game in right field. I'll move over to center a little bit when our center fielder pitches, but other than that, I'm just in right.
16: Leadoff spot hitting.
19: Leadoff spot, been doing that all summer. I started to like it a lot more. I mean,
16: was that an adjustment, Nico?
19: It definitely
16: you
19: was.
16: Know, that you're leading off. Not all guys can lead off. I mean, some guys like to, you know, take a look. They don't want to be that first in the box, and other guys just cherish it, man. Like, I'm going to get this started for us.
19: Yeah. So I usually was like more of a five hole hitter in the spring, and I liked that. Just batting in guys, could get some RBIs, but more like more of a leader on this team, so it's kind of nice just being that leadoff, and I don't mind it. I kind of enjoy swinging. I like swinging first pitch, so if I get a fastball, I'll do that.
16: And speed?
19: Yeah. I mean, I've definitely picked up some more speed. I definitely wasn't a fast guy, but now I'm on the leadoff, so got to look a little quicker.
16: Now is that something of your game you're working on because of that leadoff spot when you get on base, you know, looking to steal a base, coach is looking, you know,
19: to
16: move you over via bunt at times, yep. But a lot of different situations.
19: So I used to really not have that speed my other years in high school, and now it was kind of just like a surprise factor when I'd lay down a bunt just because I'm a lefty, but now people kind of look at me and they don't, I just look like an athlete, I guess, right there. So they're expecting a bunt. So, I mean, I'm trying to steal bags, just get big leads. Usually coach's method is if I get on, we're bunting me over. So
16: let's get back to Jack right now and name the MVP of the tournament. Okay. How's that make you feel, man?
18: It feels great. It's my, my first time playing in Legion ball and ended up with tournament MVP. It felt great.
16: Good. I love Legion baseball because what it gives you guys the opportunity is to play an actual state tournament, you know, situation, you know, where a tournament is and you guys go and you win the five games. And Carson, after winning that, you know, the state championship, now you get to go to California. What are you guys feeling about that?
17: It feels pretty great to, like, win and actually, like, get something out of it, I guess. Whereas the rest of these, like, summer tournaments, there's nothing to win after winning. Like, there's no reward or, like, extra place to go. It feels like you're just playing an exhibition match that doesn't really have any meaning to it. Where, I guess, Legion just puts more weight on you, more pressure. It's more like high school baseball where it feels like there's something you're competing for.
16: And you guys, were any of you on the team last year that went to Billings?
19: Yeah, me and Carson both
16: were
19: on the team.
16: You guys were both on the team. So yep. You've had some experience. You know, it's kind of, I think, a little more, not more special, but a different kind of special for you guys. Now you get to go to a different area in California. And, Nico, let's talk about that a little bit. You get to go to California, and your older brother, Diego, is playing for the Souter Firebirds. Freebirds. Yep. Freebirds, not Firebirds. Freebirds, and under Coach Gonzalez. Frank is managing that team, and will you have a chance to see that facility or to see Diego while you're out there?
19: I will. So I actually already planned this. After the tournament, I'll be going up there and visiting and staying with my brother's host family. And he's really excited. He's been wanting me to come out all summer. He's having a blast. He just wants me to meet all the guys and just stay with him. And that's have fun.
16: And he had. Let's talk about Diego a little bit. Okay. You know, I've had him on the air. People might be familiar, but for those that are not, played for LSU Shreveport, won the NAIA College World Series on an undefeated team. Nobody goes undefeated in baseball. The Shreveport team did.
19: They did.
16: You know, so he graduates there with degrees, and now he's playing professionally out in California. Got a walk-off hit the other night.
19: Yep.
16: Okay, and then did he go deep, did you say, last night?
19: He did go deep last night.
16: So making the adjustment from college to pro ball quite well.
19: Yep.
16: And that's going to be fun. So, Curtis, what's the pitching lineup going to be like, Carson? I said Curtis, I did. I called him by his dad's name. Carson, what's that pitching rotation going to be like in California? Has Coach Lane talked about that yet at all?
17: No, but I'm assuming it'll be pretty similar to what we've done all year. Jackson or I will probably start the first game. Yeah. Whoever doesn't start that one will probably end up starting the second one. After that, depending on how many pitches we've thrown and like where we're at, it'll probably be Ryan Thompson. And then we'll probably throw a guy like Oliver Stanton or Matt Scholes in there at some point.
16: Sure.
17: Yeah.
16: So is this a double elimination as well, Jack? Do you know?
18: Yeah, it is. We'll play our first game, I believe, against New Mexico.
16: Yeah, El Magordo.
18: Yep. And then if we lose, we'll go into the loser's bracket. And if we win, which I think we will, we'll make it to the winner's bracket and make a run.
16: You guys have had such a good last week and good season overall, man. How high is the confidence right now, Jack?
18: I mean, it's pretty high. I think we're playing really good baseball right now. Our bats kind of slowed down a little bit. We kind of went through a rough patch, but we just as a team collected ourselves and got back to it, and now we're back in the win column, won 5 straight, looking to carry that back into – actually, I think it's more than 5 by now, but we're looking to bring that back into down sure. to Cali.
16: Hey, Carson, talk about the difference pitching in the spring and pitching in the summer.
17: Pitching in the spring is pretty comparable to Legion ball, but for the rest of summer, it's not really comparable. Pitching in the spring is definitely more exciting. There's more just to play for, like your teammates, and it feels like you need to win every game, win every inning. Every pitch matters. Or I guess in the summer, I mean, pitching in the summer is definitely really helpful, getting your innings in, but that's more what it feels like, is just getting your innings in to get better. Summer feels like you're almost like just getting better to play, to pitch again next spring. I feel like the spring is really what you look forward to. And Legion ball definitely helps with the spring.
16: I was going to say, now this part of Legion baseball, now you are playing for something.
17: Yeah.
16: You know, how does I don't know if that changes your preparation at all, because it's more, as you said, about just getting innings in. You want to go out and compete at the highest level. Talk about, you mentioned, who's your catcher again?
17: Tim Baker.
16: Tim. Now, what high school does Tim play for?
17: He plays for Fort Collins.
16: Fort Collins. So that's Micah's alma mater, by the way, you know. What fan do you think he's a fan of? Just looking
17: Broncos.
16: At
17: Broncos.
19: Yeah, he looks like a Broncos fan.
16: He didn't ask you before you came into studio if you're a Broncos fan, but Micah definitely is. So how long of an adjustment does it get you and Tim on the same page as far as pitching, catching? Because, hey, there's a lot that goes into that combination.
17: So this is actually like my fourth or fifth straight year playing baseball with Tim.
16: Okay.
17: Since the year I played summer ball with him the year before my freshman year. So I've known Tim for a while. In the spring, he doesn't really catch often for Fort Collins, but I think he's done a pretty good job this year, like transferring like back into the catcher spot.
16: Nico, what position do you play in spring?
19: Tim played outfield in the spring. He's okay. been.
16: Because you guys are loaded. Yeah. At
19: we've had a lot of catchers.
16: Catcher
19: so
16: situation.
19: He would find himself out in the outfield, but we didn't have a catcher this year, so we put him back there, and he got good. He played
16: yeah.
19: really well for us.
16: And it's sometimes it's just waiting for that opportunity, you know, as you guys know. You're all going to be back with your high school teams next year, and What's your anticipation? I know you guys want to play at the next level. What's that looking for you like right now? Jack, let's start with you. You're going to play at the next level?
18: Yeah, I do definitely hope so. I've been looking around, keeping options open, and I mean, I do really want to go somewhere in California, stay warm for a little while.
16: Okay.
18: So it'll be nice to head down there for Legion, maybe take a look at some schools, but yeah, I'm super excited to play at the next level, play in college, just keep playing as long as I possibly can.
16: And a lot of Colorado kids end up in California, you know, playing at that next level. We even have a pro now, you know. Nico's right. You even have a pro now playing in California. Nico, man, follow your brother JUCO. What are you thinking?
19: I'm thinking exactly like Jackson. I want to play somewhere warm. I want to have fun, just keep playing baseball. My brother's coach actually is one of his assistants is an assistant for the Yuba community college out there. So I'm definitely going to take a look out there. And just throughout my senior year, we're going to be playing fall ball together. We're going to go look at schools and just try and commit.
16: Hey, Carson, as a pitcher, you've gone from spring, you go to summer. When do you take time off? When do you rest your arm?
17: Definitely like the middle winter months. You keep throwing a little bit, but you kind of keep it light. December, mostly just December, you take that month off a little bit, a little light there, and that's pretty much it.
16: So you will continue throwing some in the fall as well?
17: Yeah, so I'm going to keep playing through the fall. Keep pitching, got to keep the arm going so you can pitch in front of some colleges and visit some of those places and then cut it out a little bit in the winter.
16: Well, whoever gets you three guys are getting good players, that's for sure. Hey, let's take our next break here, and we're going to bring in your coaches with you guys here. Okay, we'll share some microphones, have some fun. But, hey, the Fort Collins Foxes, I want to congratulate them. I believe they just finished their season, and, man, what a nice product they put on the field. But, again, congratulations to that team. And still go on and get information about them because they're a fun team to keep track of, the FortCollinsFoxes.com. We'll be back with the state champions more after this.
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20: I'm your Daybreak on 2 meteorologist Travis Michaels. Got an air quality alert with high levels of ozone at ground level, but also talking temps in the mid-90s today. So still hot, but not as hot as it's been. You get some scattered showers and storms today, but a better chance for a big widespread showers and storms through Tuesday and Wednesday. Temps in the low to mid-90s then, but we're then going to be flirting with the mid-90s, almost close to 100 probably by the time we head into the weekend.
21: 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The Milwaukee Brewers beating the Rockies on Sunday 11-2. Colorado dropping 2 of 3 in the series. Kyle Freeland gave up 5 runs over 5 1/3. Cole Carrig and Willie Castro each with a home run. Milwaukee's Jacob Mizorowski, he struck out 12 over 5 innings as Colorado struck out 15 times in the contest. Colorado with the day off today. They'll face San Diego Tuesday at Petco Park. It begins a 3-game series. Michael Lorenzen getting the start against Michael King. The Broncos, with rookies already in camp, will have veterans report to Dove Valley on Tuesday. The Broncos begin the preseason on August 14th against the Atlanta Falcons. They're coming off a 14-3 season with an offense that now features new wide receiver Jalen Waddle. 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
1: Bills, rush five. Bow in the pocket. Hit as he throws. Throws the ball, fades. Deep corner, caught. Touchdown, Marvin Mims.
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2: 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Layup is up and in. 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
23: Freeland is set. Bases full, the 2-2 pitch, swing and a miss. He strikes out the side with the bases loaded.
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24: 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Nathan McKinnon, 40 goals on the season, his 13th multi-goal game of the year. 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
24: 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What a play on the deflection. He's going to take it to the house.
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26: Shotgun snap, bow to the end zone. Ball is caught. That is a great catch by Cortland Sutton. Denver touchdown.
25: Can the defense continue to dominate?
14: But because it's defense, and nationally we hate defense because fans hate defense, we are saying, oh, it's not sustainable. You can't do that. Well, for 2 years in a row, you're talking about one of the elite defenses in the NFL, so don't tell me it's not sustainable. Because it sure seems like it right now.
25: Will this be a breakthrough year for Bo Nix?
27: I think the key to this Denver Broncos offense and that next step for Bo Nix and the Denver Broncos is Jaylen Waddle. I think it's going to be a breakout year for Bo Nix.
25: Will the Broncos make it to the playoffs again?
26: Allen pumps once, loads it up, home run ball down the middle of the field. Ball's intercepted. P.J. Locke with the interception. Down the east sideline he goes, and the Broncos have it at their own 40.
25: Broncos games and talk are on Northern Colorado's Voice. 103.1 and 1310, KFKA.
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16: Welcome back to Coach Speak. We are live from the Yellow Fiber Studio, and yes, we have the state champions in, man, the Legion A state champions, the Fort Collins program, heading to Fairfield, California for regionals. They'll take on the team from Alamogordo in the first round on August 5th. And Nico, tell me something about this team that's made it really good.
19: I would say we all play together, and none of us are selfish. We're all only a couple returners from varsity, so we're all just scrappy, and we know we're not the most talented guys, so we don't have any commits. We know we have nothing to lose, so we just go out and play our best. That's just how I'd explain our team.
16: And no commits yet.
19: There will
16: be.
19: Correct.
16: There will be commits. Jackson, tell me, what's been the most rewarding thing to you playing Summer Legion baseball?
18: I think just the overall experience and spending time with this new team, getting to meet some new players. And, I mean, being from Poudre, I never really liked Collins that much. They were our crosstown rivals.
16: Oh, absolutely. I mean, that's just that's the way it should be.
18: Yeah, but I mean, just spending time with these guys, it's been great, and making all the new friends and meeting everybody. It's a great team, and we have a lot of fun together.
16: Now, what do you two, Nico and Jack, what do you two guys have in common?
18: We love baseball.
19: We love baseball, and we both have good lefty swings.
16: And
18: that's great, yeah.
16: You don't like...
19: We don't like Rocky, obviously.
18: Oh, no. Rocky and Fossil. Yeah. Yeah. I think Colin's the most tolerable out of all of them.
19: I could say that for Pooter, I guess.
16: I knew that was coming. I had to get that out of you, you know. And it's always fun to experience those city rivalries. So that is fun. Coach Moran, talk about, you know, these guys say, you know, there's no commits, but have you noticed how hungry these guys are to just get better throughout the summer?
3: Absolutely. I mean, just the dedication it takes to play. Most of these guys play in the fall. Then you do your off-season work in the winter. Then we get going in February through May, and then we jump right in again early June through now. And you can tell these guys really like the game. They're working at it. They're trying to get better. And there's a lot of talent on this team, but it's a very young team. We'll be the youngest team out there in California. We have zero graduated kids. We'll be the only team that way. But, yeah, we'll have some guys that move on to the next level here in a year.
16: And to follow up on that, the Legion rule is there are graduating seniors. If they fall into that age group, they can still play.
3: There's lots of guys that can go through their freshman year of college and still play Legion baseball in the summer. So, in a lot of ways, we'll be 2 years younger than some teams.
16: Yeah. Carson, tell me your strengths as a pitcher. Don't be modest, man. I'm biased toward pitchers. You know, these guys, they do their job, but you're involved every play, man. Tell me your strengths.
4: I'd say my biggest strength at the moment is probably holding down the run game. I've picked off 9 or 10 guys this summer.
16: Really?
4: People have trouble stealing off me a lot of the time. And it really helps when, you know, you give up a walk and you know that that guy's either going to, like, turn into an out or he's not leaving first. You can really just focus on getting your next out instead of worrying about people running all over you, getting extra bases, running all over the place. It takes a lot more effort from the batters to score a run when you know that you don't have to worry about giving up one runner an inning because he's not going anywhere.
16: There you go. Now, Dad, is there a moral to this, though? Do you often say, don't walk him? I mean, seriously.
5: Yeah. I hang my hat on being a pitching coach. So, you know, what he just said was like, you know, music to my ears right there, because pitching is just so much more than
16: pitching's hard.
5: Being the hardest thrower. And Carson's not the hardest thrower. He's got a very good arm, but he's not our hardest thrower. And but yet he has the same numbers. If you look at all the stats and things like that, the strikeouts, the walks, and the batting average against and stuff, he has the same numbers as some of our guys that throw harder. And what he said is dead on. If it's hard to get to second or third base, if you make it that hard, it's really hard to score. And Coach Moran told those guys that yesterday in our post game. Like, the way that we played defense, Carson threw a really, really smart game yesterday. And there was never – they did not get a runner to second base yesterday. Not a single one. That is so hard to score. And it just destroys team offense when you cannot move a runner. So, yeah, what he said was true. That is his strength. He manages the entire game, and that's been his best attribute this summer. And I think a lot of guys have actually learned a ton from Carson and how he does that, and they've all gotten better at it. And that's one of the reasons this team has been as good as they have, is they just hold the run game down, and they make it hard to score on.
16: I'll let all three guys answer this, but who's the funniest guy on the team? Carson, who's the funniest guy on the team?
4: I'd say that I think Jackson and Ryan Thompson are both pretty funny people, and Nico's a funny guy too. So
19: I would not take the funniest guy. I'm giving that to Ryan.
16: Ryan,
19: most definitely.
18: Yeah, it's definitely Ryan.
16: So the vote goes to Ryan. Yeah. So that's fun. Hey, what do you most look forward to, though? You know, on this California trip, what can you guys learn? Okay, Jack, what can you learn about playing at this next, I'm saying next level, because you're advancing to regionals? What do you want to get out of it, man?
18: Just honestly, mainly spending time with everyone around me and just seeing how competitive and good these other states can be. And it'll also be really fun to see how we can compete against them, because I really think we can make a run. And if we play the way we usually play, then I think we could make a pretty good run and win a few games down there.
16: Yeah, absolutely. I agree. Nico?
19: I want to get as much as I can out of this trip, because it's a blessing to get flown out for free and get per diems. And when we went to Billings last year, it was amazing seeing all the competition, Legion baseball. It's not as big in Colorado as it is in those other states, and it's pretty cool to see all those good players and huge teams and camaraderie and just good baseball.
16: Well, guys, it's been a blast having you in studio. Congratulations on your state championship, and best of luck. We'll be keeping up. I'm going to be wanting those reports August 5th, just how these games are going. So we need to take a break, and I'll be back to wrap up Coach Speak after this.
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7: Bills, rush five. Bow in the pocket. Hit as he throws. Throws the ball, fades. Deep corner, caught. Touchdown, Marvin Mims.
0: The Nuggets.
2: Jokic, great pass. Layup is up and in. Christian Brown. Monster triple-double for Jokic.
0: The Rockies.
23: Freeland is set. Bases full. The 2-2 pitch. Swing and a miss. He strikes out the side with the bases loaded.
0: The Avalanche.
24: Turned over. Lekkonen. Near side. McKinnon. One-timer. He scores. Nathan McKinnon, 40 goals on the season. His 13th multi-goal game of the year. That's the most in team history.
0: High school sports.
24: He is flushed out of the pocket. Throws up middle. And it is caught. What a play on the deflection. He's going to take it to the house.
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12: The risk of gusty showers and storms today will be isolated once again, mainly confined to the mountains and adjacent foothills with daytime heating, so they will be terrain driven. 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
16: Welcome back, man. We have to wrap it up. Great having the Fort Collins Legion state champions in. Hey, good luck to you, Nico Jackson and Carson, Coach Biedelman, Coach Moran. Thanks so much for joining us. 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You know, Brady will probably be talking Nuggets, but all the things they have or haven't done. Make today your masterpiece. 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
20: 18-year-old police chief Sean Barnes also says they're looking for one another person.
21: There is a second shooter. We're trying to identify who that person is. Our officers need your help. If someone saw something or perhaps if someone has some video, we need to identify that person.
20: Gas prices in the U.S. showing a little bit of a decline after President Trump backed away from hitting Iran hard with strikes over the weekend. Maritime traffic still stalled in the Strait of Hormuz for oil and goods. Temporary protected status, or TPS, for more than 300,000 Haitians set to expire today, along with protections for thousands of Syrians. The expiration follows a Supreme Court ruling last month that cleared the way for the Trump administration to end TPS for Haiti and Syria. This is ABC News.
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25: I'm your Daybreak on 2 meteorologist Travis Michaels. Got an air quality alert with high levels of ozone at ground level, but also talking temps in the mid-90s today. So still hot, but not as hot as it's been. You get some scattered showers and storms today, but a better chance for a big widespread showers and storms through Tuesday and Wednesday. Temps in the low to mid-90s then, but we're then going to be flirting with the mid-90s, almost close to 100 probably by the time we head into the weekend.
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5: Bills rush five. Bow in the pocket. Hit as he throws. Throws the ball. Fades. Deep corner. Caught. Touchdown. Marvin Mims.
4: The Nuggets.
2: Jokic. Great pass. Layup is up and in. Christian Brown. Monster triple-double for Jokic.
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23: Freeland is set. 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The 2-2 pitch. Swing and a miss. He strikes out the side with the bases loaded.
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24: Turned over. Lekkonen. Near side. McKinnon. One-timer. He scores. Nathan McKinnon, 40 goals on the season. His 13th multi-goal game of the year. That's the most in team history.
4: High school sports.
24: 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Throws up the middle. And it is caught. What a play on the deflection. He's going to take it to the house.
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18: Well, starting out the week, we have some Nuggets news. Kind of met with a mixed reaction, I suppose, but we'll discuss. Spencer Jones isn't going anywhere. He'll stay with the Nuggets. We'll have Chris Dempsey, our Nuggets insider. Great friend of the show. He's going to join us at 11:35. Try to explain what this signing means, what could potentially happen with Peyton Watson. We'll discuss top stories of the day. A lot of spooky ones, kind of scary, kind of depressing stories. Bronco stuff, we'll get into it. John A. Barron, what's the immediate future look like for him? Also, a clip of the day, not a new one, but a reminder where we could potentially see the Nuggets go in the future. All that coming up here, right on the whole show, Northern Colorado's Voice, 103.1, 1310 KFKA. The whole show starts now.

0: O'clock hour. Welcome into the whole show, powered by Mosquito Joe. Of course, if you've been listening to the station this morning, Good Morning NoCo, Coach Speak. I think all the hosts did this is a tough story, but the situation, the wreck around Eaton with a few dead people in this, and it is a sad situation, Michael. And I'm going to follow along with what Good Morning NoCo and Coach Speak did out of respect for the families. You know, we're not going to name the names right at this point. Going to kind of wait and see kind of how this goes. But Michael, these are so rough, man. I mean, Eaton's definitely got that small town feel, and not to say that tragedies in big cities, whatever, are any less sad and devastating. But in these small communities, I mean, I grew up in Cheyenne Wells, Colorado, Michael, and unfortunately, when we would lose someone, especially young, it just rocked the entire community. And whether you knew the person well or not, it is scary. And so we're seeing the story. I saw it on KFKA as well, 1310KFKA.com. You think of the parents and you think of all of those affected, and you form family members with the teams you're on, and there's such a deep connection. These are just awful, just absolutely awful. So praying for the families and those involved and that small community. Man, I remember losing some good friends during, whether I was in high school or just growing up, and it never leaves you. You always think about that, and it stays with you for a very long time. So on this Monday, July 27th, hug your loved ones whenever these stories hit. Hold them close as you possibly can. 9 minutes after the 11 o'clock hour, First Advantage text line is 888-530-0043. Michael, we've got some Nuggets news today. This kind of took place over the weekend. Spencer Jones, he was a two-way player, kind of climbing his way up through the ranks, and he was a big part to what the Nuggets did last year. Thought he was gone. The Oklahoma City Thunder offered Spencer Jones a two-year, $12 million offer sheet, but because he was a restricted free agent, the Nuggets could match that. And they did. The Nuggets matched it. Spencer Jones will remain a Nugget. However, the move officially puts the Denver Nuggets into the second apron. If you're confused as to what the second apron is still, even after these last couple of years, it's okay. I'm still confused. There was a time in my life where I wanted to learn it more, know it. I think even the people that do know it and the way they present it, it's still confusing, but what you should know, second apron, not good. Don't get in it, Mike.
1: If you're going to get in it, you better win it.
0: You better be in a championship window. It's kind of like Sean McVay's blank them picks and all that stuff. If you believe that you're there, you can trade away picks and, go all in on certain players. That's kind of what the second apron is all about. You can do it. You can go over that salary cap. There's a lot of penalties, including a projected tax penalty for the Nuggets that will increase by $32 million. So that's doubling the $36 million to now $68 million, and they will enter the second apron for the first time under the current collective bargaining agreement. Yes, Michael.
1: Will that tax go from the owner's pockets directly to the NBA, or does that affect the salary cap?
0: It'll go to the NBA. So right, that's where the Kroenkes, one of the reasons they wanted to avoid this. They kind of have the reputation, fair or unfair, of being cheap.
1: Well, not now, the only now, Colorado ownership group.
0: Now they're paying $68 million just because. It's not going to a player. So $68 million will be in a tax penalty. The Nuggets now, according to Shams, are the only NBA team in the second apron. Good move or bad move? Now, I like Spencer Jones. Now the dust is settled and he will remain a Nugget. I like that he's on the roster. I just don't know that I like him for $6 million this upcoming year. And we're still awaiting the Peyton Watson news. I mean, at this point, Peyton Watson has been weighing playing on his $6.5 million qualifying offer next season to simply become an unrestricted free agent next summer. Now, why would he do that? If he does that and plays one more year, then next year he doesn't have to worry about Denver trying to match. There is some kind of peace of mind when you're an unrestricted free agent of saying, okay, no matter what, whoever I sign with, that's where I'm going. You don't have to wait around for the Nuggets to match that. I read this initially as Peyton doesn't want to be a long-term Nugget, so doesn't want to risk the Nuggets matching an offer. Because if they do, they get him. If someone offers him, gets a term sheet together for him, then Denver can match that. And then they can sign him for whatever that contract would be. So 4-year deal, whatever. If Peyton's camp isn't crazy about committing to Denver long term, to ensure that he's not there long term, would be, I'll play one more year under the qualifying offer, which is just $6.5 million, or and have my options at the end of the year. Now that's a gamble. The gamble is, what if he's not as good? Then he would obviously not get north of that $25 million. Denver's initial offer to Watson were believed to be 4 years, $70 million, which is well below what Watson is seeking. That would be 17 and a half a year. And Christian Brown is, this upcoming season, he'll be due 21. His new contract starts this year. He's at 21. What we've read in the past is that Peyton Watson believes he's worth more than that. The 25 plus. So obviously 17 would be well below that number. I kind of thought that would be a reasonable number for a player like him at this stage in his career. But I mean, he's the prototypical basketball player. He's athletic, good defensive player. He can hit the 3-3 and D, long player, can get up. I mean, these are the guys you want. The problem with the Nuggets right now is they just have a lot of money tied up into players that really might not seem worth their contract at this stage, like a Christian Brown, obviously Zeke Nagy still. The legend of Zeke Nagy, that's going to go down as one of the worst contracts ever. It's $7.4 million, but to pay a guy $7.4 million to not play is very tough to do. So that contract continues to hinder the Nuggets. Apparently they are receiving calls about Cam Johnson, and Cam is due $23 million this year. He'll be a free agent next year. This is much of the feel today, kind of like the day outside, Michael, gloomy, is the feeling around this Nuggets organization. They are running it back. In fact, it's worse than that. They're running it back, but not 100%. Tim Hardaway Jr. is not coming back. He's gone. Big Val's gone. Bruce Brown, I'm not sure what his situation is. He's not on the team right now. So you're running it back, but with a lesser bench, which is what the whole trade of Michael Porter Jr. was supposed to be about. That is all but gone now at this point.
1: Are they running it back, or are they just running backwards?
0: Or staying still, which, that can kind of feel the same as running it backwards.
1: The only excuse I can have for them to keep roughly the same roster is they were injured last year, and before they were injured, they were playing really well.
0: They were.
1: So like, I think there were a lot of people are looking at it like that.
0: Well, that's the thing. That's why it was so tough when Josh was talking at the end of the season and saying things like, we have to at least look at everything on the table here. On one end, if we're healthy, we think we can compete with the Thunder, the Spurs, and of course the team that knocked you out, the Timberwolves. But if not healthy, we are going to have a very difficult time getting out of the first round. And that's true with every team, but the Nuggets now have a player in Aaron Gordon where there's a good chance he's going to get hurt. He's going to deal with an injury at his age. And so much of what you want to do depends on his availability, his health. And going forward, that is a risky way to live, but it is what it is. You didn't have the luxury of a ton of money to spend and throw at free agents. You didn't necessarily know that you would get free agents. We talked about the Jaylen Brown trade, that maybe that could have happened depending on which rumors you want to believe, if they would have been willing to move on from Jamal Murray. Now, is that the move? Because you still, let's just say you swap Jamal Murray with Jaylen Brown, you still have the same question. The same question as to whether or not Aaron Gordon's going to be healthy going forward, whether or not Christian Brown's going to live up to $21 million, whether or not Peyton Watson would even live up to 17 to 20, whatever it might be. Because right now we have about a month's worth of sample size of Peyton Watson playing at, for him, an elite level. And it was good. It was very good that 1 month. And he was a fine player before and after, and then he got hurt. But we've got a month that tells us, whoa, when everyone was hurt, they needed a guy to step up, and that was him. But it definitely has the feel of a tired Nuggets roster that didn't really do anything to improve. It's hard to say this team got better. If you're saying that, then I get it. I appreciate it. I think that's wishful thinking.
1: Optimism.
0: But you're still, like, guarantee me Aaron Gordon's healthy for the playoffs. I think the Nuggets could duke it out with the Thunder and the Spurs. The Thunder and the Spurs would be the favorites. But that's still, even a fully healthy roster, that's still a big question. Because look at your bench right now. So with the moves that have taken place, with Tim Hardaway Jr. gone and Jonas gone, okay, you got Marvin Bagley. Maybe that offsets that a little bit. But this is your lineup: Jamal Murray, Christian Brown, Cam Johnson, Aaron Gordon, Nikola Jokic. If they do keep Peyton Watson, where does he fit? Now, if he plays for the qualifier, if he decides to just stay with the Nuggets for another year and then become an unrestricted free agent, which means he can choose wherever the hell he wants to go. But if he comes back this season, is he coming off the bench? And if he does, you know, I mean, you got Tyus Jones at backup point guard right now. Julian Strother, who I'm still waiting to see if he takes a leap. Peyton Watson. And then Spencer Jones. Both Spencer Jones and Marvin Bagley kind of in that power forward role. Jones can play small forward or power forward. Marvin Bagley would be a nice backup power forward slash center, not a true center. And of course, you got rookies. You got Trevin Brazil, who I think had a pretty good summer league. I don't know if he's going to be

0: and not be anything for the rest of his career. Or he could be very quiet in the summer league, and then 2 years later, they're household names in the NBA. So
1: kind of like that, the guys in preseason who really, you know, shred defenses, and then where are they in the regular season?
0: Yeah.
1: They play real talent.
0: Yeah, I mean, it's better to have them in the summer league look good than not, but it still doesn't always indicate that they're going to be a stud. They got Alpha Diallo, who was the EuroLeague Defensive Player of the Year. The Nuggets did pick him up earlier. Seems like a project. He's getting up there in age, too. So I want a guy that's dedicated to defense, but he's 29 years old. He's a rookie. He's a 29-year-old rookie. I'm rooting for him, but I just don't know. I mean, you tell me, this lineup right now, is this a championship lineup? Last year, it felt like it was. Because you added so many pieces to the bench with Tim Hardaway and Jonas Valanciunas, even Bruce Brown. Felt like a masterclass of an offseason by trading Michael Porter Jr. Well, now, all those assets you got for MPJ, all that room you got by trading MPJ, it's all gone. So I think you're warranted in your concern about what this Nuggets roster is going to do. Right now, the only move left is to hope that Peyton Watson signs for another year, but that might be it. That might very well be it. 22 minutes after the hour. Chris Dempsey is going to join us at the bottom of the hour. I do want to talk more about the Thunder and their decision. You know, Sam Presti, the GM for the Thunder, and what went into that. Did they really want Spencer Jones, or were they just trying to drive up the price so that it would force Denver, if they wanted him back, to step into the second apron, which obviously means they're, you know, the immediate future, the foreseeable future, certainly in doubt for the Nuggets. 22 after the hour. Keep it here on the whole show. Powered by Mosquito Joe of Northern Colorado. We're on Northern Colorado's Voice, 103.1 at 1310 KFKA.

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1: The risk of gusty showers and storms today will be isolated once again, mainly confined to the mountains and adjacent foothills with daytime heating, so they will be terrain driven. Could pose a risk for active fires and fire crews, so it's something I'll be watching pretty carefully.
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3: To most people, coach speak is this.
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10: 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He's our Nuggets insider. He'll be joining us throughout the offseason and the regular season on a weekly basis, if not more so. So we always love catching up with Chris. I'm just going to ask for a quick refresher of the second apron, Michael. But this is an Adam Silver creation, so you can imagine it's confusing. The main thing, you just don't want to get in it. And are the Nuggets, like, is this the beginning of the end for Denver? I mean, it was just 3 years ago, Michael. This was a championship team, and Michael Malone's at the parade saying, dynasty, dynasty, dynasty. You lose KCP and you lost Bruce Brown at that time. Obviously, MPJ's gone now. Michael Malone's gone. Calvin Booth's gone. The list grows of pieces to that run. And many people are making the comparison that this is very similar to the Milwaukee Bucks. You know, with Giannis Antetokounmpo and how that went down. They get their championship, and then they're not able to keep a lot of those pieces that helped Giannis get there. Is that the trajectory the Nuggets are heading in? That's how it feels right now. And it's hard to say anything otherwise. Because, I mean, you have so much riding on one guy's health. And again, I mean that with Aaron Gordon. That is such a dangerous way to live. But you guys tell me, like, how about the signing of Spencer Jones has suddenly sparked this negative conversation, which I like Spencer Jones as a player, but it also shows just how desperate Denver is by saying, hey, we're going to do what we can to keep this guy, who is still very much a project, and maybe overpay a little bit, but it's better than the alternative of just letting him walk. Of letting him go to one of our rivals. And, you know, Sam Presti, the GM for the Thunder, was this his way of saying, hey, because everything I'm reading, this wasn't necessarily a sneaky ploy to force Denver's hand and put them into the second apron. But you know that came across. Hey, let's offer this guy. I like this guy a lot. Best case scenario, we get him for $6 million. We just traded away Lou Dort, so we have some money. Worst case scenario, Denver matches the offer, and they're thrust into the second apron. I don't know that that was like the plan going forward. Let's just screw Denver over. But I think that that had to be a secondary discussion of, hey, this is a win-win situation for a guy we like. If we don't get him, great. He's still a project player, and you're going to force Denver's hand, and now they're in the second apron. That's going to impact their future. We'll talk to Chris Dempsey about that coming up next, Michael. But before we do, let's jump out quickly and get the latest on the local Sports Flash.
12: 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NFL, the Broncos will have veterans report to training camp on Tuesday. Rookies are already in camp at Dove Valley. Denver coming off a 14-3 season. They won the AFC West. Bo Nix, he's coming back from an ankle injury that he suffered in the playoffs. Their new offense will feature wide receiver Jalen Waddle. They will face the Atlanta Falcons on August 14th to open up their three-game preseason schedule. Major League Baseball Sunday, the Rockies fell to the Brewers 11-2, dropping 2 of 3 in the road series. Cole Kerrig and Willie Castro each with a home run, but Kyle Freeland, he gave up 5 runs over 5 1/3, and Milwaukee's Jacob Mizorowski had 12 strikeouts over 5 innings. Colorado with the day off today. They'll be in San Diego Tuesday, beginning a 3-game series with the Padres at Petco Park. 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
22: Shotgun snap, Bo to the end zone. Ball is caught. That is a great catch by Courtland Sutton. Denver touchdown.
21: Can the defense continue to dominate?
10: But because it's defense, and nationally we hate defense because fans hate defense, we are saying, oh, it's not sustainable. You can't do that. Well, for 2 years in a row, you're talking about one of the elite defenses in the NFL, so don't tell me it's not sustainable. because it sure seems like it right now.
21: Will this be a breakthrough year for Bo Nix?
1: I think the key to this Denver Broncos offense and that next step for Bo Nix and the Denver Broncos is Jalen Waddle. I think it's going to be a breakout year for Bo Nix.
21: Will the Broncos make it to the playoffs again?
22: Allen pumps once, loads it up, home run ball down the middle of the field. Ball's intercepted. P.J. Locke with the interception. Down the east sideline he goes, and the Broncos have it at their own 40.
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10: Minutes after the 11 o'clock hour. Welcome back into The Hull Show, talking some Denver Nuggets today. Who better to do that with than the one and only Chris, don't call me Christopher Dempsey, our Nuggets insider here. Chris, glad to catch up with you again, man, and looking forward to doing it on a weekly basis, and maybe even more with you, my man. Nobody better when it comes to all things Denver Nuggets.
20: Well, I appreciate it. It's great to be back, man. Wow, there's a lot happening with this basketball team right now, but very happy to be back and definitely looking forward to doing this on a regular basis.
10: Yeah, man, of course. All right, so let's get into it. The Spencer Jones story. I thought he was gone, and then he wasn't. He will stick around. The Nuggets match that offer that OKC made. $6 million, 2 years, $12 million. Your thoughts on retaining Spencer Jones. How important is this for Denver?
20: Well, you know, I think it's pretty important. I got to say, I'm mildly surprised that they did match that offer because it put them in the second apron. But obviously, this is a player that they value, that played really well for them, especially defensively. And, you know, one of their, you know, charges for this season is to be a better defensive team than they were last year. So I think the best way, the pathway to doing that is with defensive players. And so they retain a really good one in Spencer Jones. And now, you know, how that sets up the rest of their summer remains to be seen. But certainly getting him back, I know he was a fan favorite as well, so it'll be good to have him back in the fold. But given their financial situation, I was mildly surprised that they did it, but now we'll see where they go with what financial moves they make from here.
10: Yeah, that's where I was surprised. Now, if it was a luxury you could afford, hey, let's throw $6 million at kind of a project type of dude. I'm not trying to belittle him at all. I like Spencer Jones. I'm glad he's on this roster. But yes, like you said, given their situation, knowing that if they make that move, if they match it, bam, they're in the second apron. So that's where I was a little confused by it. On OKC's side of things, is this a situation where Sam Presti's like, hey, we like this guy a lot. Best case scenario, we get Spencer Jones on the roster. Worst case scenario, we force Denver's hand, and now they're in the second apron.
20: Yeah, exactly right. That's exactly it. When you see a team, you know, you don't see a ton of NBA teams even sign restricted free agents to offer sheets because it ties up their finances for 24 to 48 hours while the former team decides whether they're going to match it or not. And usually, teams want their financial flexibility at all times. But if you know you're going to put the other team in a financial predicament, sometimes you do it anyway. And I think there's probably a little bit of both here. Spencer Jones is a good player. The Oklahoma City Thunder, one of the best defensive teams in the league year over year. And to add a player like that to that equation would be huge for them. There's no doubt about that. But also, if he goes back to the Nuggets, now they're in the second apron, and now it complicates things with in terms of trying to sign and trade. Peyton Watson, that whole situation is very, very interesting, but it gets a lot more complicated now because the Nuggets are in the second apron, which means you cannot take a player back in a trade, in a sign-in trade, which means the Nuggets need to get back under the second apron to be able to execute a sign-in trade if that is something that they want to do with Peyton Watson. So, there's a little bit of a weakening of an opponent, right, of a division rival there, making them make some decisions maybe they didn't want to necessarily make. So I think there was a little bit of both there for OKC.
10: Chris, before I ask you, more details on the Peyton Watson thing and where you think Denver will go, where you think he wants to go, on this second apron, I've asked you a million times. Today it's popping up again because the Nuggets are in that second apron. Explain it to me like I'm six, Chris. What are the damages that come with being in the second apron for the Nuggets?
20: It's there to create more parity in the league so that teams just don't care. It used to be, so if you go back to the Golden State Warriors when they were winning titles, their luxury tax bills were in the hundreds of millions of dollars, and they just didn't care because they would just pay them, get whatever players they wanted on the roster, and win another title. The NBA didn't want that at all. And so what they finally did was devise a system of aprons, and, you know, the first apron and the second apron, so that you are very, very penalized for this stuff. So, for instance, you get no use of any mid-level exceptions. No exceptions. There's a lot of different kind of exceptions that you can use. Taxpayer mid-level exception, room mid-level exception. You are restricted to using no exceptions. The only thing you can do to sign a player is use the veteran's minimum. You can't aggregate salaries and trades, so which means you can't combine salaries, two or more players' salaries, to match the incoming player of the higher contract player. So obviously, you know, that's important in terms of trying to get players in and trying to salary match, which you kind of have to do in the NBA to be able to complete these trades. Can't sign and trade a player. We just went through that. Can't buy out. You can't pay buyout free agents. So the buyout market at the trade deadline, you're not a part of that because you're in the second apron. So there's just, you can't receive cash back in trades. So there's just 1,000 things that restrict you from building your roster. And the NBA wants it that way. They want it to hurt. And they, you know, if you go into the second apron, there was only one team in the second apron last season, and that was the Cleveland Cavaliers. And obviously that didn't work out for them in terms of losing in the playoffs. But, right now, there, I believe, are four teams that are currently in the second apron. And this really only matters you have the entirety of the season to get yourself under the second apron, so you don't have to really pay for it, with your draft pick also in the future after the season is over. But as long as you're in that second apron during the season, you still can't make the trades you want to make and make the transactions that you want to make. So what the Nuggets are going to have to do here with Peyton Watson is, I think this is a very, this is kind of a little bit of a game of chicken here, Brady, because right at the beginning of free agency, the Nuggets made it known that they would match any team up to like $30 million per year if a team signed Peyton Watson to an offer sheet. Well, that basically effectively just ended that for Peyton Watson, because no team was going to sign him to an offer sheet just to get for that amount of money, have that money tied up just to have the team match that offer. So that really was damaging to Peyton Watson in terms of his ability to have other teams really just buy for him in a way that they would just sign him to an offer sheet. So now you have reporting that Peyton Watson might sign a qualifying offer. Well, if he does that, the Nuggets definitely don't want that. So he would sign a qualifying offer, which is about $6.7 million for him. He would play this season for the Nuggets, and then he would be an unrestricted free agent next season. The reason why that matters for the Nuggets is if he signs the qualifying offer, there is no way they get great value for him in any kind of trade if they were trying to do that during the regular season, because he's on an expiring contract and he can leave that team, the team that he was traded to, immediately after next season. So it would really, really, really damage his value in terms of trade. So the Nuggets are in a space here where one of two things have to happen. One, they have to come to some sort of agreement that both sides like, and they can sign him to a contract here in Denver, or they have to dump salary and then get into sign and trade. And there are teams that are very interested in Peyton Watson. So this has been a very, very fascinating situation. I don't know how this is going to turn out, but that's why the Spencer Jones thing was so interesting, because it puts you in a situation now where you have to, is it Zeke Nagy or is it Deron Holmes, or you have to get yourself back under the apron to be able to have the full breadth of options in terms of how you deal with Peyton Watson.
10: Now, Chris, how deep into the second apron are they now? I know this deal was a $12 million for 2 years, so $6 million. What are they, a couple million in to the second apron? Is that how deep it is at this point?
20: Yeah, it's just under $2 million in.
10: Okay.
20: So it's not super deep into the second apron, which is why you see a lot of reports about Zeke Nagy, in terms of trading him or getting off of his salary a little bit, or Jerron Holmes, can he get off of his salary? Either one of those two players would do the trick for you. Very difficult to trade them, right? You know, those are players that didn't play a ton of minutes last season. Would you have to attach draft picks with that, second round draft picks with that, to be able to sweeten the pot for another team to take those players off your hands? Or if you're the Nuggets and you say the Atlanta Hawks want to sign and trade for Peyton Watson, then you have the Hawks help you find trades for Zeke Nagy or somebody else, right? So they can do that, and then they have to have a package for you as well. So, you know, we might be a little while from a resolution here, with Peyton Watson. I think in, you know, the order this has to go in, if the Nuggets need to get off some salary in order to execute anything else they want to do with P.Y.
10: Chris Dempsey joining us. And, you outlined what the Nuggets did by basically declaring, hey, we would match up to that $30 million, which kind of scared teams away. And you can look at it and say, smart business decision by the Nuggets. But also, did they do Peyton Watson dirty here? And how does Watson view the Nuggets going forward? I look at that initial report of him, playing on the $6.5 million or whatever the qualifying offer is, more of a, hey, fine, I'll get through one more season, but then it's done. I'm unrestricted. I can go wherever the hell I want. I don't have to play any of these games anymore. Like you said, it's not a good look, and it probably even means that more or less tells you that Watson has not a lot of interest if he does pick this up in being a Nugget long term.
20: Yeah, well, there would be some mending offenses that would have to happen, right? I mean, these negotiations have clearly been tough. You have a player that I think at the very least wanted just above whatever Christian Brown got, $25 million per year, right? And it doesn't feel like that the Nuggets are there with that number. Because of that, he would like to go elsewhere to get, to get that number. It feels like maybe there's some teams out there that might give him that number. I think he knows that, but the Nuggets, have made these overtures that they're going to match. And so these negotiations are tough, and sometimes you can get some frayed feelings. The risk for Peyton Watson is if you sign your qualifying offer and you don't play as well as you did last year, then it doesn't matter. Your unrestricted free agency is damaged as well, because you're just not going to get the same type of dollars that you figure you were going to get this year. If you're P.Watt and you play great, and then it's going to be on the Nuggets to either find the money or you can just say, hey, thanks but no thanks, and I'll go somewhere else. So yeah, I mean, these are, you get to these situations. I mean, we saw this a lot with Giannis and the Milwaukee Bucks, kind of this cat and mouse, do you want to be here? Do you not want to be here? Do we want to extend the contract to you or do we not? And, I just think that there's some similarities here with Peyton Watson, and, we'll see how it all plays out.
10: Chris, prediction game for you. First off, do you see Peyton Watson on the Nuggets roster this upcoming season?
20: Ooh, that's a good question. I am leaning toward probably not. This is just my gut feeling about this. I think that the Nuggets will try to get under the second apron, and then they'll try to sign and trade him. I think that if the two sides were coming together on a contract that was acceptable to both sides, they would have done so by now, and they haven't. So I would expect that we'll start seeing some reports of other moves to be made, and then a sign and trade to get assets back and players and a player or players back in return for him. Because if you're the Nuggets, you need, I'm not super sure what Peyton Watson's ultimate value is, but if you can get a young player and maybe some sort of a lottery protected first round pick back for him, that would be something that wouldn't be a bad idea for the Nuggets. I mean, they don't have control of any first round picks until 2031, I believe it is. And, you know, certainly not any that they can trade right now until at least next offseason, when the pick that they owe to OKC conveys to OKC and thereby releases their 2028 first round obligation to OKC. So can you get draft assets? Can you get a young player? And if you can get both of those things, then, you know, you still have Cam Johnson, you still have guys that play his position that are obviously really good players as well, you can have a little bit of the best of both worlds.
10: Chris, who would have thought that, you know, 2 years ago even, that Peyton Watson would be such a source of fork in the road for the Nuggets, you know?
20: Yeah.
10: I mean, he was all right. You wonder what kind of player he's going to be, and now suddenly it's the decision with to keep him, to retain him, or move on. However, could really impact the immediate and the foreseeable future for the Nuggets. It's crazy.
20: I agree. And, you know, it's, you know, the Nuggets, you know, the thing that's too bad about this situation is Peyton Watson is exactly the kind of player they need on this roster. You know, he is a long and rangy defender. Obviously, the shot blocking, whether it's his own man or weak side help defense, is there. He's one of the best shot blocking forwards, period, in the NBA. I mean, he helps raise your defensive profile. And then the offense that he showed was stuff that they need. I mean, he showed that he could be a three-level scorer, hit the three, get to the rim, shoot a mid-range as well. But also just this ability to be able to break down your man one-on-one in an ISO situation when the shot clock is running down. That is something that the Nuggets just didn't have a ton of on their roster. And I still don't think they have a ton of that on their roster right now. And what that just means is that when teams kind of get into you, especially in the playoffs, you see a lot of empty possessions or a lot of very tough shots taken in these possessions. So you need guys who can kind of just go and get their own so they can keep their offense on schedule. They don't have a ton of that on their roster right now. And Peyton Watson would have been that player, or still could be that player. I don't want to write him off here, but still good. He's that type of player that they need. Also, reduces their overall age of their basketball team, which is the Nuggets are now one of the older teams in the NBA, and you have to start trying to filter in some younger players to get some youth, some injected energy and youth onto your basketball team. So, you know, this is when you're a team like the Nuggets and you sign contracts early to other players, that's good business for the team because you're paying at a rate that you wouldn't have to pay if that player plays another season really well and now the price goes up. But it also can hurt you on the backside of this if you now have so much of your finances already tied up that you can't retain really good players like Peyton Watson.
10: It's going to be interesting to see how this one unfolds. Chris, fascinating stuff by you as always, and we'll look forward to catching up with you soon, my friend.
20: All right, my guy. We'll talk to you.
10: All right, sounds good. Chris Dempsey. Let's unpack that conversation coming up next. Keep it here on The Whole Show, powered by Mosquito Joe of Northern Colorado. 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
6: Turned over. Lekkonen. Near side. McKinnon. One-timer. He scores. Nathan McKinnon, 40 goals on the season. His 13th multi-goal game of the year. That's the most in team history.
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10: Coming up next, we got some bizarre stories for the top stories of the day. And then I want to unpack the conversation we just had with Chris Dempsey. Very fascinating to see which route the Nuggets will ultimately take, which route Peyton Watson will take, because he has a little bit of control here. He could pick up that player option, which on the surface seems good, but it's actually pretty bad for the Nuggets long term. So we'll get into that. Second hour of the whole show coming up next. We'll be right back.

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4: 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Really?
5: The allegations. A food festival in Seattle ending in gunfire Sunday, killing three and injuring four others. Police say a 15-year-old is in custody and they're searching for a second suspect. It appears, they say, to be gang-related. The U.S. and Iran pausing airstrikes for now. The White House says the president wants to give diplomacy a chance after threats of increased strikes. Sources tell ABC News there's also concern to preserve anti-missile defense systems. This is ABC News.
6: 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I've been surfing here since I was a kid. 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
8: I'm your 2 Prime News Pinpoint weather meteorologist, Liz McGiffin. This evening, we'll see a few more showers and thunderstorms, followed by clearing overnight as temperatures dip down to the mid-60s. Tuesday, Wednesday, both start off with plenty of sunshine, then as high temperatures climb to the low 90s, you notice increasing afternoon clouds, followed by a few showers and thunderstorms. Thursday and Friday, back to sunny, dry, and hot. Mid-90s in the forecast, and then sunshine and hot temperatures continue on into the weekend.
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12: 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Throws the ball, fades. Deep corner, caught. 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
13: 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Layup is up and in. 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
14: 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Swing and a miss. He strikes out the side with the bases loaded.
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15: 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Lekkonen. Near side McKinnon. One-timer. He scores. Nathan McKinnon, 40 goals on the season. 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That's the most in team history.
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15: 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Throws up middle. And it is caught. What a play on the deflection. He's going to take it to the house.
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4: What do you mean, silly? I mean, that's real news.
5: All right, Michael, a couple of... it's just a weird Monday. Some tough stories to get through. How about this one from Nate Taylor with ESPN? Headline, wife of Chiefs Eric Bieniemy, offensive coordinator Eric Bieniemy, allegedly shot by couple's son at home. The wife of Kansas City Chiefs offensive coordinator Eric Bieniemy was allegedly shot by the couple's son Sunday night at their family's home in Virginia. Mia Bieniemy, 57, was hospitalized in stable condition Monday. Police in Loudoun County, Virginia, confirmed that a woman was being treated for serious injuries from multiple gunshot wounds, but did not disclose her identity. Elijah Zion Bieniemy, 27 years old, was arrested and charged with malicious wounding, use of a firearm, and commission of a felony and discharge of a firearm inside of a dwelling. Sources told ESPN that Mia Bieniemy was shot in the chest and arm. So this is a tough one. Elijah Bieniemy is being held right now without bond at a detention center in Loudoun County. Eric Bieniemy left the Chiefs training camp and was not in attendance for Monday's practice, obviously. So he was with the Chiefs on Sunday in St. Joseph, Missouri, at the campus of Missouri Western State for their second practice of training camp. So, we were just talking about the Chiefs, like in football sense and sports sense, like how big of a return is this going to be for Eric Bieniemy? And then you get nailed with real life and not the good kind here at all. And we'll see how this story progresses. But that's the double whammy. Not only are you dealing with your wife or her being shot and wondering how she's going to recover, to allegedly maybe it was her son that shot her. Terrible story, Michael.
6: Yeah, that's got to be really rough. And that story is going to outshine him returning to the Chiefs.
5: Yeah. I mean, you almost wonder, too, like, some cases like this, they don't return. They have so much going on. It's like, I might need to take a year off. And I don't know. I mean, football people are different people. Speaking of football people, Saturday's news that 49ers coach Kyle Shanahan had been in a serious car accident was a big shocker to see it. He's dealing with more than a few significant physical issues, including a severe concussion. The injuries were not life-threatening, and it appears that he is on a path to recovery. However, there is a separate issue going on, according to Yahoo Sports. On July 14th, the 49ers managed to keep it from being reported for 11 days. This happened on July 14th. We just heard about it on Saturday. It is possible... It would still be a secret today. The disclosure coincided with the first day of the team's 2026 training camp. And in hindsight, according to Yahoo Sports, the effort to get the word out seems to have been engineered. So there, you know, why would this information not come out? Why would ESPN hold the information until the 49ers disclosed it? Because they had the information. 49ers posted their statement regarding the accident at 12 p.m. Eastern on Saturday. Adam Schefter of ESPN posted his first tweet on the situation exactly 1 minute later, 12:01. The ESPN article about the incident was published at 12:02. Nick Wagoner, who covers the 49ers for ESPN and who shared credit with Schefter for the story, reposted Schefter's tweet. So Yahoo Sports goes on to say, beyond the obvious fact that the NFL now owns 10% of ESPN, which means the 49ers own 1/32 of the 10%, this kind of negotiated reporting isn't uncommon. Given that ESPN had information that wasn't in the 49ers release, leads people to believe that they had this information well before. Why are they holding the information in the first place? Why? I mean, this happened again. What did I say? July 14th.
6: Does it say at all that the accident was Shanahan's fault?
5: What we know so far, injury details and news from local law enforcement about the other driver not being injured, the finding that alcohol or drugs were not a factor, and the decision that no one should be cited for the crash. So based on that information, we're just led to believe this is a straight-up accident. So why would... Did ESPN, did the 49ers want the more information to come out before they let information come out? They wanted... Because, again, you see so-and-so gets in a car crash. I'm sorry. This is 2026. Where does your brain immediately go?
6: Drugs or alcohol.
5: Yeah, we don't assume anymore for some reason because accidents happen all the time, more so than not when it's related to this. But our minds tend to go there. And maybe this was the 49ers thinking, okay, he got in a crash. We know what this is going to look like. People are immediately going to go to, oh, was he, I'm sorry, this is just the way of the world. Was he drinking? Let's let more information come out on this. Oh, it turns out there wasn't alcohol, at least at this point. There's no finding that alcohol or drugs were a factor. There's no one really at fault here. There's no one cited here. Good. Now we can release that information because it just looks like a straight up accident and Kyle Shanahan's name is in the clear. Maybe that's why they held on to this.
6: Yeah, I tend to be a little more cynical about ESPN and the NFL's ownership of ESPN. Did it say how bad his injuries are?
5: Oh, pretty bad. Yeah, he had a pretty intense concussion. I think he broke some ribs, had a lot of stitches. So, I mean, he's not, like, going to be ready to go and standing around during training camp and such. I would imagine it's going to be a little, you know, a while.
6: We're going to have some booth action?
5: Maybe.
6: Yeah, I wonder how long it's going to be until, because
5: like,
6: he's probably going to miss at least a little bit of camp.
5: Right. So like the Tony Romo story, you heard about that, right? Tony Romo's recent arrest was shared as soon as Fox News 6 in Wisconsin obtained the public arrest detention report. That story came out like, boom, Tony Romo gets, I think he's under investigation. DUI and all that stuff. I believe he's going to go to court today for that. But that story was like, boom, boom. Happened. It's out. Kyle Shanahan's, that was more than 10 days. It was 13 days ago.
6: This is why you can trust your local news like 9 News as opposed to ESPN. Because 9 News, there's some journalistic integrity over there. It's just like the big networks just don't seem to have it as much anymore.
5: Is 9 News paying you now, Mike? That's a good endorsement for them. Here's another.
6: Well, they help us out.
5: Here's another one. No, I'm kidding. We love the 9 News people. Ty Lawson, man. Like, this fun. I mean, he was a point guard for the Nuggets from 2009 to 2015. I was a diehard fan of Ty Lawson. I got a chance to interview him a couple of times. Awesome. Obviously, as his career progressed, he had a bit of a drinking problem, getting DUIs and such. Well, I follow him on the socials, Michael. And I did see he tweeted out something along the lines, hey, I'm going to be in Colorado soon. What's up? Like, basically, let's hang out. Well, how about this story? He's now 38 years old. I cannot believe that. Went to a North Carolina. He was reportedly arrested on July 16th for allegedly stealing a bottle of vodka in Castle Rock, according to Fox 31. The arrest affidavit, per the report, went on to say that Lawson allegedly took a bottle of Tito's vodka from a store. The shop owner told police that the man was seen drinking from the bottle in front of the store, then took it with him to a nearby restaurant. So it's like a BYOB kind of thing, BYOV. Further reports said that during his arrest, Lawson referred to the arresting officer in not safe for work language and kicked at the glass wall of his cell before apologizing for his behavior. Once the arrest was reported, Lawson fired off a series of rebuttals via his X account. And they're also very... Again, not safe for work language. The most printable response, being black in America is tough. Being lied to by a pasty-faced white woman, wild. Stay out of Castle Rock, Colorado.
6: I just looked up the price for one of the Tito's homemade vodka. The most expensive I could find was $32.99.
5: Yeah.
6: So
5: yeah.
6: All of this is over a little bit of public intoxication and $30, $33. That's ridiculous.
5: Well, and, you know, Ty's going to go out and he's going to do the... And again, I'm not there. We're not there. But he's now taking this into more of a race thing.
6: I'm sure there's footage out there that someone's going to Quora request and We'll find out exactly what the interaction was like. But if you're drinking in public, especially if you steal the bottle, not a good look in front of the court.
5: No, it's all pretty bad, Mike. It's all pretty bad.
6: This has been a crappy day for sports.
5: Uh-huh. And then here's another. It's not really top story, but did you happen to see Ryan Clark, who was just fired by ESPN?
6: I did not.
5: Who's been very outspoken in his career, very controversial. He would definitely do the race stuff. He was on an episode of the Pivot podcast, which I think is his podcast, or he's just on it a lot. He opened up about changing who he was in an effort to keep his job at ESPN, but ultimately being let go. And he broke down. There was a portion of me that really felt bad for him because he really let the social media world and all that get to him, like how he wanted to be accepted and how he wanted to be viewed. But this is a guy that has made apology after apology after apology after something unprofessional that he said. He said, "What makes me a little bit sad is I did adjust who I was to try to keep my job. I did have meetings with people and say, okay, what is it that you need from me? Not the analyst. The analyst, he was damn good. If you care about the person on TV, what is it you need from me? Because I want to do that. I knew I couldn't respond to disrespect. I knew, for lack of a better word, I couldn't be too black. What makes me sad is even in trying to adjust to be at least more of what certain people wanted, they still fired me. And so I think that is difficult." Let me just say this. Like, with Ryan Clark, if he's saying they controlled him a little bit, got him to change, well, honestly, it's probably a good thing because a lot of the things he said got him in trouble. A lot of the things he said, remember the situation with RG3 and his wife? I can't remember exactly what went down, but he found himself in a situation where he's apologizing to RG3 and his wife for bringing her into this argument.
6: Yeah, why would you do that?
5: Yeah, it's... Like I said, there were a lot of things I liked about Ryan Clark, and there were a lot of things that I thought, man, he's just trying to spark some kind of controversy, which is again what ESPN wants. So I find it hard to believe that ESPN like tried to tame him because they want this.
6: But maybe he was a little too over the line.
5: If he was over the line for ESPN, like he was already over the line, and you're telling me that you tried to play the game a little, I don't know. Big Hub says it's his podcast, but it was touching. Some of it was, Big Hub. Some of it was. And the other part, though, where I don't really line up with is the idea that ESPN wouldn't allow him to be black enough. I don't.
6: There's a difference, but
5: I don't
6: like
5: buy it, man. I just don't buy it. ESPN wants that. They want that kind of turmoil and controversy.
6: In this day and age where you have to separate black and white and do stuff like that, I'm sorry. This is America is the best it's ever been culturally, in my opinion. I don't think he needs to do this stuff.
5: Yeah, and I wouldn't disagree with you. Although some would disagree with you. But yeah,
6: those people
5: agree with you. Although some would disagree with you. But yeah,
6: those people watch everything on cable.
5: Yeah, the people that-

0: that just loathe certain personalities there. These are all larger-than-life personalities, probably very difficult to get along with. Mm. Wow, Mike, those were all depressing stories. Anything positive, buddy? Anything new with Marvel?
1: Broncos training camp is coming up. That's positive.
0: Yeah, is Jonathan Cooper going to be there? Sorry, I negativized it.
1: Yeah, you know what? I'm the one that's supposed to be negative here. Today, maybe it's because it's cloudy outside. That's why I'm positive.
0: I love this kind of weather, man.
1: This is my favorite weather, except it's going to be like 95 degrees. I went out to the arts picnic on Saturday to watch my niece play violin.
0: You did.
1: It was so hot.
0: I was like, whoa, Michael's out and about. You found a Bigfoot thing. Did you buy it, by the way?
1: I did not. I bought something else. I didn't bring it in today because I didn't have room to
0: bring
1: it in.
0: What is it for?
1: But it's going to be sitting in my office. It's a 3D printing from the top of Mile High Stadium. So it's like Mile High Stadium only, you know.
0: Why don't you buy stuff for the station so we can decorate the station a little more? You know, why don't you just stop thinking about your little lab back there and buy some pictures for the station?
1: I can help decorate the station. I can find some burnt orange at Home Depot.
0: You found a Bigfoot thing. How much was that? Because my wife's into Bigfoot.
1: I didn't look.
0: Oh, thanks a lot.
1: But what I bought was $65.
0: Oh, okay. So it was probably expensive. Whatever you found was the Bigfoot thing. That was pretty legit.
1: Yeah, that was a cool piece of painting.
0: My wife is into that kind of stuff. She's all about Bigfoot, by the way. She definitely believes.
1: I remember you saying that. I don't find any evidence for Bigfoot. Have not had any experience.
0: Well, if we found evidence, everyone would believe, Mike. That's why it's a conspiracy.
1: Yeah, Bigfoot hasn't been in the station or my brother's house or on the way to the station.
0: They're keeping it quiet,
1: Mike. I've never seen them.
0: There's a lot of forest that we haven't even touched yet, and you don't think there's a Bigfoot roaming around?
1: Look,
0: absolutely there is.
1: We've seen enough animals on the land. The final frontier of planet Earth is in the ocean.
0: That we don't know about? I agree. There's some really crazy crap going on in the ocean, man.
1: Yeah, there's a fish that has its own light attached to its
0: head. If you would have seen that before knowing about it, you would have thought that was an alien. You would have 100% thought that was an alien. It has a light on its head, Michael.
1: Yeah, to get other fish distracted, and then it eats them.
0: Speaking of an ugly thing.
1: Speaking
0: of which, speaking of the ocean, did you know Shark Week started yesterday?
1: Oh, okay.
0: That's it. That's it.
1: That's your thing, though.
0: It used to be my thing. It's not good anymore.
1: Yeah. I remember when Mythbusters was doing shark stuff. That was a great show. That's one of those shows that anybody can watch. You have a bunch of nerds doing a show, but, it's so entertaining. I actually liked learning about science for once.
0: Well, I believe that you do. Yeah. It's not all just nerd comic books and all that stuff. You actually have some depth, too.
1: Yeah, whenever I get curious about something, I've been watching Dark Winds lately. I've got the final season watched. It's not the final season. It ended on a cliffhanger.
0: Okay.
1: But there were a couple times I paused it to look up if a certain event happened in history. That's what I'm interested in. If I'm curious about something, pause, internet search.
0: And then you go down these weird rabbit holes, and that's why you know all these weird things.
1: Yeah, I do go down some weird rabbit holes.
0: Well, you like YouTube more than most people. I don't YouTube at all. And so when you tell me it was announced on YouTube, I don't YouTube. I don't get on there.
1: It's not just YouTube. If you're a good company and you're going to announce something, you're going to go to all the streaming platforms and all the websites that work with your type of company.
0: All the nerd things that you look up. All the nerdy things out there. First Advantage text line is 888-530-0043. So you went to the arts picnic. It had to be scorching hot down there.
1: Yeah, I sweated from places on my body I didn't even know existed. It was bad.
0: All right, moving on. It is sad to see the Ty Lawson story. Dude, that guy had it going. He was so quick. He was so fun. Such a fun point guard to watch. I really thought he might be something. And it just didn't work out. And that was unfortunate. 24 minutes after the hour, let's take a short break here. Broncos stuff, the cornerback situation. Jahdae Barron, Michael, just how big of a season is this next one for him? I mean, he's only in his second year, but he was taken in the first round. We really didn't see him a ton last year. Now we're hearing that maybe he believes he's battling for the number two spot. against Riley Moss. How realistic?

0: ick is that? Also, latest on Jonathan Cooper. Keep it here on The Whole Show, powered by Mosquito Joe. We'll be right back.
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3: Colorado weather can be a fickle mistress. One moment it's raining, the next moment the sun's out. Oh, look, there's a snowstorm. And now the sun's back out to melt it all away. Avoid the surprises and hear all about the weather with me, meteorologist Cody Wilson of Denver and Front Range Weather. I'll get you the what, where, and when of Northern Colorado's weather on Good Morning NoCo, Mondays at 9:30. 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
13: Shotgun snap, Bo to the end zone. Ball is caught. That is a great catch by Courtland Sutton. Denver touchdown.
12: Can the defense continue to dominate?
0: But because it's defense, and nationally we hate defense because fans hate defense, we are saying, oh, it's not sustainable. You can't do that. Well, for 2 years in a row, you're talking about one of the elite defenses in the NFL, so don't tell me it's not sustainable. Because it sure seems like it right now.
12: Will this be a breakthrough year for Bo Nix?
9: I think the key to this Denver Broncos offense and that next step for Bo Nix and the Denver Broncos is Jalen Waddle. I think it's going to be a breakout year for Bo Nix.
12: Will the Broncos make it to the playoffs again?
13: Allen pumps once, loads it up, home run ball down the middle of the field. Ball's intercepted. P.J. Locke with the interception. Down the east sideline he goes, and the Broncos have it at their own 40.
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0: minutes after the hour. I agree with you, Aaron. Aaron texting in on the First Advantage text line. Problem with the Discovery Channel and the Science Channel is they try to introduce unnecessary drama. That's what Shark Week started to do, was they'd bring in different hosts. And I don't know if it was necessarily drama, but it was just goofy stuff. And, like, they had Michael Phelps race a great white. Now, if Michael Phelps is actually going to race a great white, you put a great white on one side of the pool or the ocean, you line it up, and then Michael Phelps is going to go, just keep him safe, that's freaking cool. It was not that. It was Michael Phelps just swimming as fast as they clocked a great white shark going at one point. Just false advertising.
1: It sounds more like a Mythbusters thing. Like, that's they just, would do
0: yeah, like, that. Like, okay, a shark swims this fast. Let's see how fast Michael Phelps can swim. That's it. Just tell me that. But don't say Michael Phelps is going to race a great white shark. Because even though I know deep down that's a fantasy and that's not realistic, my brain was totally going, how are they going to pull this off?
1: Yeah, the Discovery Channel's really lost it. Like, the History Channel used to be awesome, and now it's like
0: I still like the History Channel. I do. Like, have you seen, like, the food that America built? Have you seen those? Those are so fascinating. I'm taking by your look that you have not seen it.
1: No, I haven't. There's, look.
0: No, it goes into, like, deep discussions about, like, certain foods that we love. Like crackers, for example. And how those made up, you know, a big chunk of what we know and love when it comes to our American snacks that we have. It's
1: fascinating. We've invented all sorts of things, a lot of them based off of other things, but we are the sugar capital of the world, probably, and the fried food capital of the world, probably.
0: I don't know. I like it, though. It's all good.
1: Did they mention the turducken?
0: No, it's like different brands, like Kellogg's and Nestle and
1: RC Cola.
0: I think there's one episode about cola, you know, and gum. There was one they did on gum. It's fascinating how they made gum, how they could get gum to last longer, because they always had like chewable stuff, but it wouldn't last very long and you would grind it away. They wanted to make gum something where it's like an enjoyable snack.
1: Now we have spearmint gum.
0: They have all kinds of gum.
1: And the other spearmint gum.
0: We have all sorts of gum. Travis, the new guy, there was really a good one about Hormel meats. Is it Hormel?
1: Hormel yeah.
0: Meats. Yeah, I don't think I saw that one. It's very good, though.
1: I don't have those channels, but if they're on the internet somewhere.
0: They're on, like, normal people channels. Just get normal people stuff, Mike, and you can watch normal people things instead of just, ugh.
1: Give me more money.
0: You can go raise more money. Go make a sale. Does anybody want to advertise with Michael Kirkpatrick? He's
1: Nobody
0: probably
1: wants
0: terrible.
1: Me out there trying to talk sales. I'm not good at it.
0: You could have been out there wheeling and dealing at the arts picnic. Were you?
1: I was not.
0: Were you marketing the station?
1: Again, do you really want me to talk sales?
0: No.
1: Because I'm not good at that
0: Not
1: stuff.
0: Really, no. And you don't like the other shows on history, like American Pickers?
1: Yeah.
0: Dude, that is an amazing show. That is history. If you watched it, it's like history of items.
1: I'm going to look for something that's possibly historical.
0: Yes.
1: It's not? Okay.
0: And they find it, and they tell you the history behind it. How is that not historic?
1: Like 4 seconds of history.
0: No.
1: This penny was invented at this time.
0: That's
1: Ooh.
0: Not... Do you even watch it? Is this one of those things where you don't watch it, but you have a stupid opinion on it?
1: I've seen a few episodes, and it's not my thing. I want actual history. I want to learn about the wars. I want to learn about, you know, the good laws that were made. I want to learn about the bad laws that were made. I want to learn
0: they have
1: history,
0: that.
1: Not like, look at this thing. This little trinket was invented in 1913, and no one but this guy has it.
0: Dude, they have like history on bicycles and motorcycles and motorcycle gangs. They go into a lot of that on American Pickers. They go into like preservation of buildings, and they talk about the historic effect that this certain building had on the area. Yeah, if you don't pick, bro. You don't pick. So, you know, miss me with that.
1: First of all, Brady, it's a motorcycle club.
0: Well, there can be no. They actually talk about gangs too.
1: Yeah, they call themselves clubs. If you go to a biker, like one of those Hell's Angels, and say, "Hey, I like your gang," they're going to get mad at you and say, "We're a club."
0: When, and why? How do you know this? Has this happened to you? Have you gone into a biker bar?
1: I used to produce a motorcycle show.
0: Oh, you did. That's right. So that's how you learned it.
1: I guess that's how I learned it.
0: The show Sons of Anarchy, they do call themselves a club. Okay, fine.
1: Yes.
0: Motorcycle clubs, whatever. It's a good show.
1: I've heard many good things about it, except for like the last season.
0: No, I'm talking about Pickers. Pickers is a great show. Frank and Mike. Frank, God rest his soul, passed away. But he has a new cast of characters that helps him pick. And it's great. My wife and I wanted to do that before we had our kiddo. We wanted to go around. She was good at it. I was terrible at it. She came close. She found a replica item that she thought, ooh, this is going to be really... It's like a tea set. It was like a Japanese tea set. We found at an estate sale. And she bought it for like 10 bucks. If it was legit, it would have been worth like thousands, but it was a replica.
1: Oh, okay. So what was the replica worth?
0: Like 40 bucks. But
1: I would have sold it.
0: But still up. Oh, yeah, we sold it. Yeah. But cool. She has an eye for that. I do not. I did, and I'm not creepy like this, and I'm just maybe naive. I found a Freemason's Bible. Freemason's Bible, Michael. It's like very thick. And I'm telling you, I grabbed it. It was like black cover, kind of creepy looking. I like that kind of stuff. I go up to clearly the woman who was selling all this was the widow, I'm guessing. And she was smiling. She was happy. And I put it up on the counter and I said, how much is this? Her smile just dropped instantly. And she goes, $1.
1: And oh, so like, her husband was a Freemason.
0: And it might have been something, a point of contention? Contention. There we go, Mike. Thank you. So it was creepy. Of course, I bought it for a dollar. And I looked it up online. It was worth like 400 bucks.
1: So you sold that and made a profit.
0: I didn't.
1: I would have sold
0: it. I gave it to someone.
1: I love capitalism.
0: Someone I know is really into that, and I gave it to him.
1: Yes, he showed it to me. I think I know who you're talking about.
0: No.
1: Okay, there was someone else.
0: This was new dad.
1: Used to work for the station.
0: My mom's second husband, new dad. I gave it to him because he was interested in this.
1: Because I know someone who brought in a Freemason Bible to the station. Yes, it is thick. And
0: I wonder if it was the same one.
1: Blessed or something to get rid of all the dark satanic stuff or whatever.
0: Yeah, as I kind of learned more about it, it was like not something you want to keep in your house. My wife's like, are you sure you want to keep that around? I'm like, well, it's cool. And it's historic.
1: It is. And you know what? Those Freemasons are like at the center of a lot of weird conspiracy theories.
0: Oh, yeah, dude. I got a random message one night on X from a random person that asked if I was interested in joining the Freemasons. What do you think I said back?
1: Yes.
0: No, I knew it was not good, but I just wrote, go on.
1: Oh, there you go.
0: And then he started telling me about everything. I didn't respond, and then he got aggressive. Like, did you not get my last blanking email or my last blanking message? Are you interested or not? Blah, blah, blah. And I'm like, block, block, block, leave me alone.
1: Was he like... looking for a different Brady hole? Because you just don't seem like the type of person that wants to...
0: I could be that.
1: Join a conspiracy.
0: Why? I could definitely be creepy and dark and know a bunch of secrets.
1: Isn't there a Freemason church, like, downtown?
0: Like, right by where we used to work.
1: Yeah, now it's like a quinceañera hall.
0: Really?
1: I don't know. They just... a guy I know used to do wedding events there.
0: Isai, Chris, if one doesn't want to be tore up by a bear or eaten by a shark, just outrun or outswim your best friend. It's good.
1: Or just avoid the bear altogether. Make sure if you see a cub, you get out. You very slowly back away because mama bear is around there somewhere.
0: Or you try to capture that cub and you raise it as your own and now you have a pet bear. That'd be pretty sweet.
1: Like the one on Game of Thrones that was attacking some of our favorite characters.
0: Yeah,
1: actually,
0: but I would
1: one of my
0: train the bear.
1: Before they ruined her.
0: I would train the bear to mind, to listen. Although I can't really even train my bear, my dog, his name's Bear. He doesn't listen to me at all, so I don't know what chance I would have of training a bear would actually be. That would be a bad look, probably.
1: Bear, stop eating honey.
0: Probably stay away from that. Aaron says, I went to a wedding at that Mason Lodge. There's definitely an energy there. Did you ever go inside?
1: No, I didn't, but I would walk by there to go to the nerd store, to go to my favorite pizza place.
0: I'm telling you, dude, there's an energy that Freemason stuff. This woman's face, you should have seen it. To this day, she was, like, mortified. She was happy, smiling, talking, and I put this on the counter. I'm like, how much for this? And it's just like, droom.
1: Her husband was probably a jerk.
0: And she's like, $1. I'm like, okay, sold, but are you okay?
1: That makes me kind of want to read it, but I just don't care enough about
0: I went through it a little bit, and then I joke, call him New Dad. I still have my dad. New Dad was there, and he's looking through it, and he's like, wow, I'm really interested in the Freemason. He's not a Freemason, but he was really interested in that history. And he just was like all over it and reading through it for hours. And I finally just said, you know what, man? You're going to get more use out of it than I am. You seem to appreciate it more than I do. So give me $1,000 and we'll call.
1: Did he give you $1,000?
0: No. He just took it. It's his now. I do regret giving it to him, to be honest.
1: I would have sold him for $1, sold it for $1.01
0: so
1: plus
0: I could have a profit.
1: Inflation and made a profit on it.
0: I am fascinated by that stuff. And like Templars and all that, like I'm really interested in all that. So when the History Channel does do those little specials, they're very fascinating. So don't knock
1: You're
0: going to
1: get
0: History
1: angry
0: Channel.
1: With me on this.
0: What?
1: There was a band that I like, and they sing about history. They're a power metal band, and
0: sounds
1: one
0: really
1: of their
0: good.
1: Newer songs is about the Templars.
0: Oh,
1: it's
0: good.
1: Really good.
0: I'll bet
1: play it,
0: it
1: for
0: is.
1: You.
0: No, please don't. Don't. I'm okay. You don't need to.
1: I'll play it for you.
0: It's no. Let's not. 39 minutes after the hour, let's distract Michael with some Broncos talk. Jahdae Barron, big season coming up next. Eastside Chris, is there a secret handshake, Brady? I don't know. I never got that far. I never got that far with the weird message that I got from that creepy dude. 12:39 the time. He's probably listening. He's probably everywhere. Let's get the latest on the local Sports Flash.
2: 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NFL, the Broncos will have veterans report to training camp on Tuesday. Rookies are already in camp at Dove Valley. Denver coming off a 14-3 season. They won the AFC West. Bo Nix, he's coming back from an ankle injury that he suffered in the playoffs. Their new offense will feature wide receiver Jaylen Waddle. They will face the Atlanta Falcons on August 14th to open up their three-game preseason schedule. Major League Baseball Sunday, the Rockies fell to the Brewers 11-2, dropping 2 of 3 in the road series. Cole Kerrig and Willie Castro each with a home run, but Kyle Freeland, he gave up 5 runs over 5 1/3, and Milwaukee's Jacob Mizorowski had 12 strikeouts over 5 innings. Colorado with the day off today. They'll be in San Diego Tuesday, beginning a 3-game series with the Padres at Petco Park. 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
8: 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Throws the ball, fades. 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
10: 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He strikes out the side with the bases loaded.
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11: 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Near side. McKinnon. One-timer. He scores. Nathan McKinnon, 40 goals on the season. His 13th multi-goal game of the year. 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
11: 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What a play on the deflection. 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
0: What are we doing here?
1: It's the Templar song.
0: Right. I know I haven't asked this in a while, but why are you?
1: Because I'm awesome.
0: Okay, that's good enough.
1: You should listen to this band. You like them.
0: Oh, yeah, no, maybe. I don't know. I'm not going to say no to it. I'm going to keep an open mind, Michael. You know who should be keeping an open mind as Broncos fans? Does Jahdae Barron have a real chance to beat out Riley Moss?
1: I mean, if he does, then the Broncos are super deep.
0: They're super deep. Obviously, retaining Jaquan McMillan, being their nickel guy. So when Barron was drafted, Michael, he was drafted with the 20th pick overall. We were kind of told he was going to be, what was the phrase Sean Payton used for him? I can't remember. But he could play safety, he could play corner, he could play nickel, he could play dime.
1: Did he call him Joker?
0: No, I can't remember what it was. But we really didn't see him much outside of like those dime packages. And I thought it was a weird pick at the time to go number 20 because they were already deep there, somewhat deep. And then they take him and you're going, okay, well, I guess they're just going to really have like the best secondary in the NFL, which they were pretty close to that. Overall, pretty much the best defense last year. This is the big, other than the Jonathan Cooper watch, this is the one to watch out for. Last year it came down to, so like, I think Barron was the plan of who would win the nickel job. But we all know how that went, and Jaquan McMillan was pretty damn good, Michael. Like, really good. Barron couldn't beat him out last year as a rookie, and
1: he barrenly lost.
0: Riley Moss, where are you at on Riley Moss?
1: I like him.
0: I think he's got a reputation now. The problem is
1: he does have the holding reputation.
0: And I think referees look at that now. Referees look at that now. And they say, okay, watch out for this guy. He has a tendency to do this. That can't be an easy job. Playing opposite Patrick Surtain.
1: No one wants to throw to Pat.
0: You're going to get more looks than most corners get. You know, more looks in one game than most corners get in like a month. I do like Riley Moss. He's got a big year coming up too, Michael, because this is a contract year for him.
1: That's why if he loses the job, he's trade fodder.
0: I don't think he's going to lose the job. This is big for Barron, though, because if he just has a whatever season and we're talking about him much like we did last year, which means we're not talking about him, then he has a risk of just kind of dissolving into, he becomes like a fourth or fifth option on a depth chart, maybe not even for the Broncos going forward. The Broncos would rather Jahdae Barron be the stud over a Jaquan McMillan because they're going to pay him, or Riley Moss, they got to pay him. They still have Barron on the rookie deal. That's a lot of times that's what you're rooting for. But Riley Moss has been, I think he's been pretty good. He's just given, he had a bunch of bad calls, I think, against him last year. Some of them weren't all bad.
1: Some of them, they were correct calls, but there was some ticky-tackiness.
0: But doesn't he look like he's working harder than anybody else on the defensive side for the Broncos? Like,
1: we're constantly calling
0: his name. Yeah.
1: Look, if he loses, the Broncos could trade him for a decent draft pick.
0: If he loses the job, though, his stock goes down. Like, if you traded him today, what would you get?
1: I think real NFL experts would give you a third or fourth rounder, maybe like a fourth rounder this year and a fifth rounder next year. You could get a decent haul for him. He's not a wide receiver, and everybody loves those wide receivers.
0: Yeah. But what can you say, too, about Jaquan McMillan and his season that he had?
1: I am glad that the Broncos re-signed him.
0: Oh, me too. I mean, he kept getting better as the season went along, Mike. And we all know the crazy play that he made against the Bills, which Bills fans hate, but
1: technically true. Technically, it is correct with the rule.
0: All three of those guys have big upcoming seasons, though, because McMillan is just under the 1 year restricted free agent second round tender that they placed on him. He signed that one back on March 2026. He's like around $5.7 million right now. But of those three guys, who do you anticipate being a long-term corner for the Broncos? Can't imagine a world where all three of them are back after this upcoming season.
1: I'm thinking long-term, possibly. I mean, Jade, we're hearing a lot from him. You want to hear him in the offseason, you want him to start and then not hear his name during the game at all,
0: well,
1: other than introduction.
0: Yeah, you're picked number 20, and you're already going to a loaded cornerback room. You know, I just like to see. He's the big one. He's the big one for Denver, no question about it. But that cornerback position, probably the one to watch out for as far as a real competition there. And also life without Jonathan Cooper, if that's, in fact, what's going to happen. We'll get to that coming up here in just a bit. 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
20: Shotgun snap, Bo to the end zone. Ball is caught. That is a great catch by Courtland Sutton. Denver touchdown.
19: Can the defense continue to dominate?
0: But because it's defense, and nationally we hate defense because fans hate defense, we are saying, oh, it's not sustainable. You can't do that. Well, for 2 years in a row, you're talking about one of the elite defenses in the NFL, so don't tell me it's not sustainable. Because it sure seems like it right now.
19: Will this be a breakthrough year for Bo Nix?
21: I think the key to this Denver Broncos offense and that next step for Bo Nix and the Denver Broncos is Jalen Waddle. I think it's going to be a breakout year for Bo Nix.
19: Will the Broncos make it to the playoffs again?
20: Allen pumps once, loads it up, home run ball down the middle of the field. Ball's intercepted. P.J. Locke with the interception. Down the east sideline he goes, and the Broncos have it at their own 40.
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0: Did I tell you guys about Big City Roadhouse and their new brunch menu? 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
8: After the U.S. and Iran paused airstrikes, maritime traffic, though, still stalled in the Strait of Hormuz. A judge in California says the murder trial for David Burke, known as the Singer David, can proceed. The singer is charged with killing an underage teen he allegedly had a sexual relationship with. Her body later found in his trunk. David Burke denies the charges. This is ABC News.
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10: I'm your 2 Prime News Pinpoint weather meteorologist, Liz McGiffin. This evening, we'll see a few more showers and thunderstorms, followed by clearing overnight as temperatures dip down to the mid-60s. Tuesday, Wednesday, both start off with plenty of sunshine. Then as high temperatures climb to the low 90s, you notice increasing afternoon clouds, followed by a few showers and thunderstorms. Thursday and Friday, back to sunny, dry, and hot. Mid-90s in the forecast, and then sunshine and hot temperatures continue on into the weekend.
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9: 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He fumbles the ball. 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
0: Bo, a guy that wasn't getting a lot of shine all year because the defense was very good, and Bo was kind of average, but became a big positive in that game.
4: 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Northern Colorado's voice. 103.1 and 1310 KFKA. 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

0: Okay, so it seems as though we have a clip. You want to set it up for us?
1: I'd like to, but I don't know what you're talking about.
2: Okay, we'll just roll it.
3: And now, the whole show's clip of the day.
4: Clip of the day. Now, when we do these, Mike, it's not always like today's clip. A clip that we found just recently. Sometimes this can have something to do with the conversations we've been having. And today's clip is from about a year ago, or more so, after the Nuggets season ended in the loss in seven to the Oklahoma City Thunder. It was Josh Kroenke talking about the second apron and what the future could look like with this roster, and even uttering the words that terrified all Nuggets fans, what life would look like if they had to be in a position to trade away the world's greatest player. Here's Josh Kroenke over a year ago talking about the apron and Joker.
5: And, you know, I think that for us as an organization, going into that second apron is not necessarily something that we're scared of. I think that there are rules around it that we needed to be very careful of with our injury history. The wrong person gets injured, and very quickly you're into a scenario where that I never want to have to contemplate, and that's trading number 15. And so we're very conscious of that, pushing forward and, you know, providing the resources that we can when the moment arrives. But that second apron, is it a hard cap? I'm not 100% sure, but it's something that teams are obviously very aware of going forward.
4: That's fascinating. Now, Kroenke this year in his postgame, in his postseason conversation, did try to walk that one back and say what he meant was obviously we don't want to get in that position. Where does it feel like the Nuggets are at this point? Re-signing Spencer Jones for a two-year, $12 million deal, $6 million a year, waiting on what doesn't look to be a positive ending as far as a decision by Peyton Watson or the Nuggets or whatever they end up doing. When Kroenke said that last year, it was more or less a, we can go up against the second apron. Here's what I took from it. If you go up to the into the second apron, you'd better be like saying you're in that window, championship or bust, if you're in the second apron. As Dempsey told us earlier, Cleveland was in that last year and obviously didn't result in a championship for them. If you're in the second apron, you're essentially in cap hell. That's what the second apron is. I mean, I wrote down all the things that Chris was telling us, and you can Google it. There's so many things you just can't do if you're in that. Is there really a world where Denver goes this season, they're running it back, with or without Peyton Watson, they make the playoffs, they get bounced in the first round, but they're still in cap hell? And to reset everything, to basically say this construction is not going to yield us another championship, we just can't. Denver just can't seem to figure it out with a superstar like Joker, how to mix and match all the right pieces around him without giving guys like four or five other guys big time money. Is there a world where Denver sees the writing on the wall and has to move on from Joker? No, there's not. But why would Kroenke even let that enter his brain? That with, you know, we could experience certain injuries, and if we're in the second apron, you know, that might put us in a world where we're an injury away from having to consider the one thing we don't want to consider, and that's trading number 15. Why would that even enter the chat, Michael? That one to me, I mean, to this day, I wake up in a cold sweat hearing Josh Kroenke say those words, Mike, because it would be terrifying. But now you don't know if Joker's, I mean, he's saying all the right things. He's still saying all the right things, Mike. He's saying, hey, no, I'm not going anywhere. I want to finish my career in Denver. When is enough enough? When do you look at it this season? They run it back. Joker said at the end of the season, Mike, We clearly weren't good enough. We clearly didn't have the right pieces. As you saw, we lost. We got beat in the first round. And to a team that had also been experiencing a lot of injuries. Now, while my whole gripe last week was people need to stop saying things like Joker needs to be here recruiting and take pay cuts and all that, I think that's ridiculous. But when does he look at it and say, all right, I've got 5 years left in my career. I've got 5 years left, Mike. I want to win. People don't believe that he wants to win. That's stupid. I think that's been disproven. The guy's a winner. He wants to win. He's not going to spend his time in America 9 months out of the year away from his home country, his hometown, which he loves, and his horses, to not win. That's what it's about, is winning.
2: I mean, he did stay for that parade a few years ago.
4: He did, but he's not about that. He's about the actual act of winning, not necessarily what comes with it.
2: If I'm going to be about winning, he wouldn't play as hard as he does.
4: He wouldn't be as, I mean, the guy, we've seen him transform his body to become like an MVP. We've seen him do it. He's not going to waste his time. He doesn't strike me as a guy that likes to waste his time. Now, he's not LeBron. He's not going to chase championships. He's not going to chase rosters. But, Michael, for the first time in a long time, I feel like the Nuggets are at a dead end. Now, that could all work out, and Gordon's healthy, and this team's good. Julian Strother takes a step. I'm tired of saying the same thing every offseason, though. And it did work out once. You know, it worked out once. Jamal was great in the playoffs. Joker was obviously otherworldly in the playoffs. Aaron Gordon was a superhero. You had an unlikely rookie step up in Christian Brown. You had a small bench, but an effective one. And let's call it what it is. There were a lot of injuries that year. There were a lot of bad things that happened to a lot of teams in the playoffs, and the Nuggets took advantage of it. Good on them. I will not apologize for a championship, ever. There's plenty of championships that are won because the team that was so-called better had an injury, or they just couldn't make shots, just had a bad situation. But it does kind of feel like Denver is at this very weird crossroads, and I don't know. When I say crossroads, most of the time you think there's two different paths they can go on here. There's really no other path. It's hope that you can get Peyton Watson. If not, can you relieve yourself of enough of that those contracts so that you can get out of the second apron, and then you can sign and trade Peyton Watson? Because you can't sign and trade him right now. That's what being in the second apron doesn't allow you to do. You can't do it. So the only way to do that is they would have to move off of Zeke Nagy's contract, which would also be mortgaging your future, because you would have to give up draft capital to get somebody to take him. So Denver is not in a position right now where it's like, hey, can they add another piece? Last year, Mike, different story. You traded Michael Porter Jr. You freed up enough room to go out and get some big names. And it worked in the regular season until the injury started to happen. And then we never really got to see all of it take hold. Aaron texting in on the First Advantage text line. I wouldn't be surprised to hear if Jokic was just going to retire after this contract is over and go live in Serbia with his family and horses. I think that's also a legitimate fear. When Joker says things like, I'm going to finish my career in Denver, does that just mean he's going to finish his career? It's not a non-factor. That is a possibility, that Joker at the end of this season is just like, do I want to keep going through this anymore? I mean, I've already achieved everything. Do I want to keep doing it? Or do I want to go live the life that I love, that I absolutely love, and just stay home, stay with my family? Because the guy's going to have endless possibilities in Serbia, whatever. I mean, keys to the city, Mike.
2: Keys to the country.
4: Keys to the country. Yeah.
2: Probably the richest man in Serbia. Would you rather see Jokic not retire or retire after next year as a Nugget, never play basketball again?
4: That's a tough one, because I love watching this man play basketball. But it would be devastating, wouldn't it? Watching him play for another team? I hate to say that, because I like great basketball players and I want them to stay in their leagues as long as possible. Like Jamal Murray, if he goes, I'm still going to watch his games and be like, yeah, it's Jamal, man. That was good. And he's going to go crazy for a little bit here. That'd feel different with Joker. So I'm going to be selfish and say I'd rather him retire. You know how depressing that would be? He doesn't sign back with Denver, and you got to watch this whatever it is, Jamal Murray lead the team, and that's who you're building around, and Christian Brown and Peyton Watson. Meanwhile, Joker's with, I don't know, Golden State or something. That'd be pretty depressing.
2: Sounds like 90s Nuggets, mid-90s Nuggets.
4: Yeah, I don't want to go back to that life. I mean, that's where we'll be when Joker's gone. You lucked out, man. The Nuggets don't pick up mega superstars. They don't attract big-time free agents. They just don't. Is it a Denver thing? Is it a Denver basketball thing? Probably. You just got lucky. You drafted a guy that doesn't care about any of that, and he turned out to be a mega superstar. What are the chances the Nuggets are going to get another guy like that? Or even close, like another face of the organization? That's hard to do, man. Not saying it's impossible, but yeah, Texter Aaron, there's a chance that there's a world where Joker's just like, eh, tired of going through it. It's a long season, man. Now he's in his 30s and he's made more money than any of us know, even have never seen or heard of before, Mike. It's a scary predicament. But I think I would rather him retire than go to another team.
2: Oh, I would agree, because I think you'd have a sad face every day. You could take all of Jokic's money, turn him into $100 bills. That would fill a house.
4: Yeah.
2: I mean, he's loaded.
4: And he's due to make a lot more, though. That's the other thing that could keep him motivated. Stay on and you're going to make even more. You already have unnecessary money. I say unnecessary because it's like you have more money and you never know what to do with. Your family's set, their family's set. You could double that, you know, and create a Jokic empire.
2: He already owns 0.01% of the gross domestic product of the country that he is from. I mean, does he want to make 0.02%?
4: I always say it while you're allowed to do it, man, take advantage of it. Take advantage of these opportunities because they don't always just come along. And make as much money as you possibly can. Now, I want to go back to what Chris Dempsey was telling us, you know, with the Nuggets, with Peyton Watson. This is the game they're playing, and it's smart. Smart business move. Could screw them over in the end. But basically, the Nuggets coming out saying, hey, we are prepared, FYI, if you want to try to scare us, we are prepared to pay Peyton Watson $30 million. So kind of like what the Thunder did with Spencer Jones. The Thunder said, we like Spencer Jones. He's a good player. But we also like the fact that if we give him a term sheet of $12 million for 2 years, we either get this guy for $6 million a year for 2 years, or Denver's going to have to be forced to make a decision and go into the second apron. Win-win. The Nuggets didn't want that to happen with Peyton Watson, so they threw out a ridiculous amount. They said, hey, we would be not prepared to offer. That's a key word here. We would be prepared to match $30 million. If anyone tries to offer him that. Now, if I'm Peyton Watson, you know what I'm saying, Mike? Why are you willing to match it, but you aren't willing to just give it to me? If you're willing to match it, it means you would be willing to pay me $30 million a year for 4 years. But you're not willing to offer me that contract today. So if I'm Peyton Watson's camp, that I have a little animosity right now toward the Nuggets. You're blackballing me. But you're also saying that you would give me 30, but why don't you give me 30? Because what we hear, the reported amount was like 17 a year is what they were actually prepared to offer him. So now Peyton Watson and his agency are looking at it saying, just pick up your player option then. Play for $6 million and then you're an unrestricted free agent. Nothing the Nuggets do can stop you. You can go to anywhere you want for

0: The Nuggets overpaid. They did. They overpaid. He's not $6 million. Not right now. Maybe he becomes that, and he's the opposite of Christian Brown, and he lives up to, and now it's like, whoa, he's probably more of like a $13, $14 million guy. Maybe. I like Spencer Jones a lot. I'm a fan of his. I just don't know that today it was a good move to go $6 million on him.
1: Yes, emphasis on today, because the season hasn't been played yet. Maybe he will be amazing.
0: Maybe, but you got a lot of these maybe he will bes. That's a lot of maybe he will bes, Mike. I don't like to go with a bunch of maybe he will bes. That's a new phrase. A maybe he will be. How many maybe he will bes are on this team right now? Aaron Gordon, maybe he will be healthy. Cameron Johnson, maybe he will be better. Christian Brown, maybe he will live up to the $22 million contract. A year, by the way. It goes up to 28 in 2030. Zeke Nagy. I don't even think that's a maybe he will be anymore, Mike. I think that's just a terrible contract that never should have happened in the first place. Julian Strother, he's another maybe he will be. Marvin Bagley now, definitely one of those guys. That's a scary world to live in when you have the world's greatest player and you're talking about championship windows. You have too many maybe he will bes. And maybe he will be frustrated, Joker. Because don't forget what he said at the end of the season. We weren't good enough. Well, Mike, what's the definition of insanity? Doing the same thing over and over again, expecting different results. Is that not where the Nuggets are right now? In fact, less than that, because they're not even running it back. Because they lost their bench. Their bench went from Tim Hardaway Jr., Jonas Valanciunas, Bruce Brown. That offseason, we were excited about it. Peyton Watson. This year, it's Tyus Jones, Julian Strother, Spencer Jones, Marvin Bagley III. As Alpha Diallo a player? Are any of these rookies going to be players? Spencer Jones, is he going to be that guy? You downgraded. There's optimism, sure. There's a chance that it all works out and Spencer Jones is phenomenal and Christian Brown lives up to the contract and Peyton Watson stays and you shake hands and you make up. But just know this, Nuggets fans, I'll leave you with this one on the Nuggets today. If Peyton Watson picks up his player option, that is not a good sign beyond this year. And it is also not a good sign this year, Michael. You know why? I read a report this morning that a lot of times, Peyton Watson's agency is, in contract years like this, what don't you want a guy to do in a contract year?
1: Suck.
0: Or?
1: Be excellent.
0: No, opposite. If your agency wants you to be excellent, what they don't want to have happen is you get hurt. Now, Peyton Watson did not play the end of the season. He did not play any of those playoff games when we kept hearing that maybe there's a possibility. And it never happened. I'm not saying Peyton Watson could have played or was somehow embellishing on his injury a bit. But I'm not necessarily saying no. But if you're in a contract year and you feel like the organization you're with kind of screwed you over, is there a chance that he gets a little boo-boo and that boo-boo turns into a big boo-boo and he's out for a lot longer than maybe he should be?
1: An intentional boo-boo?
0: Or just not feeling it. Not feeling it, coach. I'm not trying to like accuse him of that. I hate to be that guy. But one thing you don't want to do is break your leg in a contract year for a team that you feel like kind of screwed you over. Did the Nuggets screw Peyton Watson over? I think it's kind of a jerk move, isn't it? Hey, I would pay $30 million if another team will pay $30 million. But if not, I'll pay $17 million. If you're Peyton Watson, how do you feel about that?
1: Sounds like a lot of bad decision making, and maybe the Nuggets front office should have some change.
0: They just did that.
1: Or ownership.
0: That's not going to happen.
1: I know, but like maybe Kroenke should kind of step back like Jerry Jones should.
0: Well, he's supposed to. Kroenke's really not, at least from what we've learned over the years, he's really not that involved, although he did say he's like the core culture,

0: police guy or something. The culture is up on him. But he also, we're also led to believe he's not there every day. So isn't a culture creator someone that should be there every day?
1: I mean, I'm here every day, so I'm the culture creator.
0: Obviously, yeah, and that's why the culture here is so crappy.
1: It's a culture of insults.
0: It's unfortunate. This, it just seems like a rough, gloomy day for the Nuggets. We've had a lot of gloomy stories, too. And for the Nuggets, it seems like today, at least, the path to a second NBA championship is pretty cloudy. I can't see the road, Mike.
1: It's cloudy and gloomy, but hey, at least we know the Rockies won't lose or win.
0: Why do you got to bring that up?
1: Look, they're turning it around.
0: Yeah.
1: This is a good year for the Nuggets. We should all feel positive.
0: Go ahead. Tell me why.
1: Because they may not get 100 losses
0: the Nuggets
1: in a year.
0: Or the Rockies? Because you the said
1: Rockies.
0: The Nuggets. Okay. Yeah, maybe. I'm not trading Hunter Goodwin, I'll tell you that. Although there's reports surfacing that teams are holding off on meeting the Rockies' demands on a trade for Goodwin because they're worried about his defense. Is that gamesmanship to try to drive down the price? Because apparently the Rockies are kind of willing to trade Hunter Goodwin, but they're asking for a haul, which would be very smart for them to do. I would not trade Hunter Goodwin, FYI. Fwy.
1: Well, I'm not an expert.
0: No, you're not.
1: In the front office there, but I would trade him if the price was right.
0: Mm.
1: I know he's super popular, but
0: dude, they
1: like,
0: made such an
1: you're
0: improvement.
1: Getting a lot for him.
0: Dude, how many games did they win last year?
1: 43, I think.
0: They won 43 games last year.
1: How many have they won right now?
0: 42.
1: Yeah.
0: And we still got, what, 2 months of baseball left?
1: You're probably going to get at least 60.
0: They won 43. They won 43 last year. They're one game away from matching what they did last year. That's a massive improvement, assuming they don't lose every game from here on out.
1: So get 63 wins, and you're no longer at the 100 mark. Or at least be better than like four teams.
0: I could see them getting to the 63.
1: I think they will, too.
0: I think I can still see that
1: happening. I should just buy you Big City Roadhouse now.
0: Need to get to 50 here pretty soon, though. Would like to get there. 28 minutes after the hour, let's take a short break. 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
5: Shotgun snap, Bo to the end zone. Ball is caught. That is a great catch by Cortland Sutton. Denver touchdown.
4: Can the defense continue to dominate?
6: But because it's defense, and nationally we hate defense because fans hate defense, we are saying, oh, it's not sustainable. You can't do that. Well, for 2 years in a row, you're talking about one of the elite defenses in the NFL, so don't tell me it's not sustainable. Because it sure seems like it right now.
4: Will this be a breakthrough year for Bo Nix?
7: I think the key to this Denver Broncos offense and that next step for Bo Nix and the Denver Broncos is Jaylen Waddle. I think it's going to be a breakout year for Bo Nix.
4: Will the Broncos make it to the playoffs again?
5: Allen pumps once, loads it up, home run ball down the middle of the field. Ball's intercepted. P.J. Lock with the interception. Down the east sideline he goes, and the Broncos have it at their own 40.
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1: story in the surrounding area when it comes to college football are you the most interested in? Is it Coach Prime trying to revive this program that he did revive, but mainly, you know, on the outside, not necessarily the inside, save for the 1 year and Shador and Travis Hunter? Is it the fourth year for Ed Lamb and the UNC Bears have lights now? Is it Jim Mora's first year at CSU and, to add to that, their first year in the Pac-12 Conference of Champions? Is it Jay Sovell in year three with the Wyoming Cowboys in the, I'm sorry, but less interesting Mountain West? Or is it Troy Calhoun getting back to the top with the Air Force Falcons in the also not so interesting Mountain West? Michael, which one's?
17: It's Ed Lamb and his 6-5 season, guaranteed by me.
1: That's more interesting victory than Jim Mora's first year. Jim Mora Jr. NFL coach, former college coach, has had a lot of success. Well, not former college coach, but he's had some successful stops. Former NFL coach, and the Rams going into the Pac-12. That's not interesting to you?
17: I mean, because he'll turn it around, especially since it's the new Pac-12,
1: the Conference of Champions,
17: the illegitimate Pac-12.
1: Also, the Conference.
17: There are not enough teams in the pack for it to be Pac-12.
1: Doesn't matter. That's how it always.
17: It's a donut schedule, and they'll be able to get into the top 25 within the next 3-4 years.
1: You think? Okay. CU's not interesting? Ed Lamb is more interesting.
17: It's less interesting because we both think that they're going to suck.
1: Yeah, but isn't it going to be interesting?
17: To media members getting kicked out for asking legit questions.
1: Isn't that what we are? I mean, we won't get kicked out. You get kicked out probably just for, you know, other things. But I think the Coach Prime thing is pretty damn interesting. Either he rises to the occasion or he completely lets this thing unravel. He ain't going anywhere. After we talked about the buyout, Michael, you can't. What did Keeler say in his story this morning in the Denver Post? With a $10 million salary in 26, he's also too expensive to fail. Coach Prime is too expensive to move. He's also too expensive to fail. I don't know if they're doing anything at the end, but it will be a sideshow. It will be a joke if they're bad again, and then they have to just keep running it back because they can't afford the buyout. Faith says, for obvious reasons for me as UNC, I'm also interested if Prime turns things around and if this may be his last year. If he doesn't, I thought so too, but I don't know that there will be I don't think this will be his last year regardless. They could win zero games, Michael. I don't think they can afford the buyout.
17: I hope they're really, really good and then he goes to a different school and they suck. not CU. I just want CU to be like really awesome and then someone who doesn't have a lot of great coaching history gets fired and then, you know, hires Coach Prime, and we can see that.
1: And then that team sucks, or the Buffs suck?
17: No, I want the Buffs to be good.
1: I do too.
17: And then based on that good year, Coach Prime gets hired by someone else.
1: Would you rather the Buffs be good under Prime or the Buffs be good without Prime?
17: Well, since they no longer play the Washington Huskies, I'm fine with them being good.
1: Either way, though, would you rather? Did you hear the question? Would you rather them be good with Prime or good without Prime?
17: Cynically, I'd like them to be good without Prime. Fans are really annoying.
1: You're not a Prime fan.
17: Prime fans are really annoying, kind of like Tebow fans are really annoying, only those fans are usually a lot nicer.
1: Yeah, sometimes. I don't know, it got pretty nasty there for a while. I'm at the point where I'm over it. I'm over the Coach Prime stuff. It's not really entertaining. It's just a lot of talking, a lot of firing, a lot of blaming. This guy was the reason, that guy was the reason. I'm kind of over it, and I was teetering. I was back and forth for a while. But I think it's ran its course. And then what's next? If he doesn't make it, if he doesn't survive with CU, the guy's got anything he wants to do in the media world. He'll be fine, everybody.
17: 3 years in the media world, then he'll get a coaching job somewhere, recruit well, do well.
1: I don't know. The recruiting shine might wear off. If he loses his job at CU and then he fades for another 3 years, look at these texts coming in.
17: How about this?
1: Let me read some texts. Faith, also interested in what Brendan Marion can do for the Buffs. He hasn't been anywhere long, so wonder if he has longevity here at CU. Yeah, he's literally been a different place every year. But also, it's been an upgrade in position. So that's why it's kind of fascinating to see. Brendan Marion, I am very interested in. Like, that's the story at CU. The go-go offense, Mike. Texter from the from John Fort Shepherd. What is that, Mike?
17: I don't have the page up.
1: Sherroid. John Fort what? Sherroid.
17: Is he a steroid joke?
1: Is it a steroid thing? Did you mean Jim? Okay, let me just read the text. Jim Mora Jr. This is the most outstanding story. Coach Primo will always be a zero. Ha ha. Nice. I think Jim Mora's story is pretty damn interesting, Mike. Like, I put a video out when they announced that Jim Mora was coming to CSU, and I said, you went from the least sexy team in the Pac-12 to the most. Tell me I'm wrong. Boise State.
17: I'm not saying you're wrong.
1: They're the most interesting in the Pac-12, CSU.
17: I have a scenario that would be awesome.
1: Okay. Is this really awesome?
17: CU goes 11-1, wins a pretty high caliber bowl game or goes to the playoffs or
1: probably a playoff team, yeah.
17: Then gets hired somewhere else. Jim Mora has an awesome season and then gets hired by CU.
1: No, well, although he did grow when he says he grew up in Colorado, or like he was here in Colorado for a few years.
17: Boulder.
1: It was in Boulder. So I guess it's not that ridiculous.
17: I'm just saying that would make the rivalry even better.
1: No. That's not happening.
17: I want Aaron, that, though. I want the rivalry.
1: Come on. Do we have to try to... how does the flex game at the end of the season for CSU work? Does it have to be a division opponent, or can it be just anybody? No, it has to be a division opponent. It's basically to put whoever the prospective conference champion is in a better spot, right? Isn't that what we're told? So if you're CSU, you're rocking it, you're looking good, and you might win the champion. You're going to actually represent. It looks like you're going to represent the Pac-12 in the playoffs. Did they do away with conference championship games yet or not? We didn't do away with those yet, did we?
17: I don't think we did, okay. But it'll happen.
1: But if you're CSU and you've won a ton of games, maybe you've only lost one, but you're still like kind of on the cusp of whether or not you're going to be the highest ranked G5 school, they will then say, okay, who's the next best team in the conference? Put them in that last game against CSU. Am I remembering that right? It's basically a flex schedule to put a random Pac-12 team, or not a random Pac-12 team, but a Pac-12 team in so that they play them and it helps their, but it can't be non-conference, it has to be conference, and then it helps your standings.
17: Yeah, so if Washington State's really good and CSU is really good and they're not playing each other the final week, they'll...
1: well,
17: put them together.
1: There's nobody playing each other in the final week. It's left open as TBA.
17: Okay.
1: Their
17: so,
1: final
17: we'll
1: game,
17: see.
1: TBD, I should say. November 28th is TBD. Now, potentially, I got to refresh myself on the rules. What if it's Fresno State? So the Rams play Fresno State, final game of the season, second to final game of the season. What if it's Fresno State? Can you play them again?
17: I imagine you can.
1: But won't you also play them in the Pac-12 championship game?
17: I mean, I've seen teams like play each other and then a couple weeks later play each other again. Like that happened with Washington.
1: But what if you play them three times in a row? What if Fresno State and CSU are both number 1 and 2 and they play each other November 21st and then they flex it to 28th and then they play each other in the Pac-12 championship game?
17: That would be very interesting. Now, let's keep in mind 1 and 2 means 1 and 2 in the conference, not 1 and 2 in the nation, because that's not happening.
1: Let me refresh here, Mike. The revamped Pac-12 conference features a unique flex week model for week 13 of the regular season. Each of 8 football-playing schools plays a 7-game round robin, followed by a flexible 8th regular season game. Final game acts as a okay, so it's a non-conference rematch, but it will be a conference. It's a team within your conference. It does not impact official league standings, but is designed to maximize college football playoff resumes and television matchups. There you go. So whatever gives you the better chance of moving up in the rankings. Can you play them twice in a row, though? Can you play them 3 times in a row? Will there even be... is there a Pac-12 championship game? Do we know that? Yeah, there is. Okay, yes. I'm just trying. I don't know, man. There's so many freaking rule changes. Almost cussed. Eastside Chris, if CU sucks, would Sanders step out and man up to disregard the buyout. Mm-mm. No, dude won't even let his face be on the new college football game. Not going to do that.
17: And he still has those commercials with
1: Aflac. 44 minutes after the hour. Let's get... Where are we at?
17: Bottom.
1: Let's get to the bottom. We'll be right back.
18: 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NFL, the Broncos will have veterans report to training camp on Tuesday. Rookies are already in camp at Dove Valley. Denver coming off a 14-3 season. They won the AFC West. Bo Nix, he's coming back from an ankle injury that he suffered in the playoffs. Their new offense will feature wide receiver Jaylen Waddle. They will face the Atlanta Falcons on August 14th to open up their three-game preseason schedule. Major League Baseball Sunday, the Rockies fell to the Brewers 11-2, dropping 2 of 3 in the road series. Cole Kerrig and Willie Castro each with a home run. But Kyle Freeland, he gave up 5 runs over 5 1/3. And Milwaukee's Jacob Mizorowski had 12 strikeouts over 5 innings. Colorado with the day off today. They'll be in San Diego Tuesday, beginning a 3-game series with the Padres at Petco Park. 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
1: Spheroid, Michael. 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
12: The risk of gusty showers and storms today will be isolated once again, mainly confined to the mountains and adjacent foothills with daytime heating, so they will be terrain driven. Could pose a risk for active fires and fire crews, so it's something I'll be watching pretty carefully.
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11: Shotgun snap, Bo to the end zone. Ball is caught. That is a great catch by Cortland Sutton. Denver touchdown.
9: Can the defense continue to dominate?
1: But because it's defense, and nationally we hate defense because fans hate defense, we are saying, oh, it's not sustainable. You can't do that. Well, for 2 years in a row, you're talking about one of the elite defenses in the NFL, so don't tell me it's not sustainable. Because it sure seems like it right now.
9: Will this be a breakthrough year for Bo Nix?
23: I think the key to this Denver Broncos offense and that next step for Bo Nix and the Denver Broncos is Jaylen Waddle. I think it's going to be a breakout year for Bo Nix.
9: Will the Broncos make it to the playoffs again?
11: Allen pumps once, loads it up, home run ball down the middle of the field. Ball's intercepted. P.J. Locke with the interception. Down the east sideline he goes, and the Broncos have it at their own 40.
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13: I'm chilling, but outside it's hot. I could be sweating inside, but I'm not. Why? Because I went to Lemons Heating and Cooling to see what they could sell me. Lemons products sure are amazing. Keep you cool inside when the sun is blazing. The Colorado sun will come out to play, but Lemons Heating and Cooling keeps you cool all day. L to the E to the M-O-N-S. Don't mess with the rest because Lemons is the best. Call today at 970-353-3527.
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22: Shotgun snap, bow to the end zone. Ball is caught. That is a great catch by Courtland Sutton. Denver touchdown.
21: Can the defense continue to dominate?
24: But because it's defense, and nationally we hate defense because fans hate defense, we are saying, oh, it's not sustainable. You can't do that. Well, for 2 years in a row, you're talking about one of the elite defenses in the NFL, so don't tell me it's not sustainable. Because it sure seems like it right now.
21: Will this be a breakthrough year for Bo Nix?
16: I think the key to this Denver Broncos offense and that next step for Bo Nix and the Denver Broncos is Jalen Waddle. I think it's going to be a breakout year for Bo Nix.
21: Will the Broncos make it to the playoffs again?
22: Allen pumps once, loads it up, home run ball down the middle of the field. Ball's intercepted. P.J. Lock with the interception. Down the east sideline he goes, and the Broncos have it at their own 40.
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22: Shotgun snap, bow to the end zone. Ball is caught. That is a great catch by Courtland Sutton. Denver touchdown.
21: Can the defense continue to dominate?
24: But because it's defense, and nationally we hate defense because fans hate defense, we are saying, oh, it's not sustainable. You can't do that. Well, for 2 years in a row, you're talking about one of the elite defenses in the NFL. So don't tell me it's not sustainable, because it sure seems like it right now.
21: Will this be a breakthrough year for Bo Nix?
16: I think the key to this Denver Broncos offense and that next step for Bo Nix and the Denver Broncos is Jalen Waddle. I think it's going to be a breakout year for Bo Nix.
21: Will the Broncos make it to the playoffs again?
22: Allen pumps once, loads it up, home run ball down the middle of the field. Ball's intercepted. P.J. Locke with the interception. Down the east sideline he goes, and the Broncos have it at their own 40.
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6: The risk of gusty showers and storms today will be isolated once again, mainly confined to the mountains and adjacent foothills with daytime heating, so they will be terrain driven. 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
22: Shotgun snap, Bo to the end zone. Ball is caught. That is a great catch by Courtland Sutton. Denver touchdown.
21: Can the defense continue to dominate?
24: But because it's defense, and nationally we hate defense because fans hate defense, we are saying, oh, it's not sustainable. You can't do that. Well, for 2 years in a row, you're talking about one of the elite defenses in the NFL. So don't tell me it's not sustainable, because it sure seems like it right now.
21: Will this be a breakthrough year for Bo Nix?
16: I think the key to this Denver Broncos offense and that next step for Bo Nix and the Denver Broncos is Jalen Waddle. I think it's going to be a breakout year for Bo Nix.
21: Will the Broncos make it to the playoffs again?
22: Allen pumps once, loads it up, home run ball down the middle of the field. Ball's intercepted. P.J. Locke with the interception. Down the east sideline he goes, and the Broncos have it at their own 40.